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1: Welcome to McNamara on Money. My name is Justin McNamara, and I am alongside regular guest here at on McNamara on Money, Guy Ziriak of Northeast Brokerage. Guy is an insurance professional located. You practice out of New Hampshire, but you are you still covering all of New England, Guy, or how far are you going?
2: I cover all of New England, and I have clients in California, a couple in Illinois, and Florida. You know, pretty much, we can work pretty much nationwide.
1: Okay, all right, just checking. We talk pretty often, but things change. You know what I mean?
2: Yeah, And I mean, primarily, I operate in Massachusetts and New Hampshire, and Maine.
1: Oh, good. So. That's where our show operates out of. So that works for us. Okay. So hey, we're talking insurance today. I thought we would do sort of the other types of insurance. That's going to be my title for the day. I think we maybe spend a lot of time on life insurance, for whatever reason. I feel like it's a more popular product, but we're going to spend, half of today's show, doing disability insurance, the other half doing long-term care insurance, just to, spend some time on some of the other types of insurances, the ones that people seem to choose less often, Guy, and I assume we'll talk about why that is. But I think, yeah, maybe disability. I think we should do our first session on, and we'll just kind of start. I think to set the stage, my understanding of the marketplace is, it seems to me anyway, again, this is anecdotal, like a lot of my experience
2: sure,
1: here.
2: Sure.
1: Most people who have disability insurance coverage, right, and we'll talk about long-term versus short-term, have it as an employee benefit. And it seems to me like the individual policies, in other words, purchased through, just as an individual, no company involved, seem to be fair, much less popular. Is that your experience as well?
2: Yeah. I mean, if you look at the numbers globally, right, life insurance is about 70%. If you look at long-term care, life and disability.
1: Yeah.
2: Life insurance is probably about 70% of that total premium pie. And long-term care insurance is about 28%.
1: Really?
2: Yeah. And now this excludes the group side of disability.
1: Yeah.
2: Those are just individual policies. But yeah, predominantly, you are correct, though. Most of the time, people get their disability from their employer. And there's a lot of benefits to that, right? Sometimes they'll pay a portion of the cost, and it's very easy and it's guaranteed issue. Now 9 times out of 10, if they're offering disability, they're probably only offering short term. We should probably talk about the difference between the two.
1: Yeah, we should. Yeah, we should set the stage. Yeah, Shogo. Let's do short term and long term.
2: All right. So short term, again, typically through your employer, there are a few individual short term policies out there. But the juice doesn't necessarily seem to be worth the squeeze because of the cost versus the benefit of doing it individually. But
1: right.
2: On the group side, short term disability is something everybody should have.
1: Yeah.
2: Essentially, if you break your leg and you can't drive to work for 6 weeks, that's what's going to keep your house from getting foreclosed on, right?
1: Right.
2: That is protecting your ability to earn income.
1: Right. And on the short-term side, so is it a uniform definition, as in, is it, 90 days is short-term and everything, everything over 90 is long-term, or is it vary by carrier?
2: It would vary. Most of the plans you're going to see in a in an employer are either 3-month plans or 6-month plans.
1: Okay.
2: Sometimes they will do up to a year, and really anything under 2 years is considered short-term disability.
1: Okay.
2: But it's rare to have 2-year policies out there. Normally, if a company's going to offer a longer period of disability, they'll offer both short-term and long-term DI.
1: Okay.
2: And so really the way I almost position it is your short-term DI is your injury insurance, right? If you get into like a car accident and maybe you need some surgery, you know, that'll take care of you for, you know, 6-8 weeks and, you know, pay that salary. Usually they're probably paying about 60% of your earnings, but that number, if you're paying for the disability and short-term disability, you should always be paying for it if your company allows for it, because if you pay the premiums, the premiums are tax-free.
1: Okay.
2: So the reality is, yes, it sounds like you're living on 60% of your income. But that's, when you figure in the tax difference, you're probably closer to 85.
1: Right, so, because, okay, yeah. So tax-free benefit, obviously, and that's going to depend on your income, right? Some people have much higher tax rates than others, but yeah, makes sense. Okay.
2: Yep.
1: And like, whereas, just to be clear, if it's a benefit that is provided by your employer, then that benefit, even though it's likely the same benefit, right? So same 60% mm-hmm. comes to you taxable, which means you get, you know, maybe you're down sub 50% of what you had before. So
2: yeah.
1: Okay.
2: That's usually kind of how it goes, right? With if they're taking the taxes out now, instead of living on about 85%, you're living on, you know, like you said, 50, maybe 45.
1: Yeah. Okay.
2: So it's something when you're selecting your benefits packages, your clients definitely want to take a look at that, you know, and if, you know, find the disability and absolutely sign up for as much as you can get.
1: Okay.
2: Because accidents happen, you know, and if your accident puts you in a position where you can't work or earn an income, you know, that's a huge problem, right?
1: Okay.
2: So, and, you know, and they will have like what's called an elimination period, and an elimination period on a short-term disability policy is usually about a week, and or maybe 2 weeks. But on a long-term disability, you're looking at 90 days on average. It can go up to a year.
1: Just so we're all clear, elimination period is a period at which, you know, after the event, but before you are entitled to collect benefits. It's sort of like a deductible mm-hmm. in healthcare, right? So you pay the first piece, which in this case in short-term DI maybe it's a week or two, and then the insurance company comes in, and it's just a sort of to protect them from people, you know, filing a quick claim that's going to be like a 4-day claim.
2: Right. You know, if somebody gets the flu and is out for 4 days, you know, right. The insurance company doesn't want to really be bothered with that.
1: Or turns an ankle. Yeah. I gotcha. Yeah.
2: So,
1: okay.
2: So, and then, you know, we supplement, not supplement, but, and then, you know, when you take a look at the long-term side.
1: Before we move to long-term, are the commercials that we see sort of like the Geicos of the world and the Afflecs, are these, I mean, I know they do multiple types of benefits, but is this like a short? Is this what we're talking about? Are they doing short-term disability?
2: Aflac does provide short-term disability.
1: Okay.
2: Those benefits are voluntary, meaning that the company may or may not contribute.
1: Right. Okay.
2: And Aflac, and you know, it's definitely something you want to have, whether it's Aflac or a group policy. It just happens that if, you know, if you do have a group policy, it's going to be a little more affordable.
1: Gotcha.
2: And, you know, potentially user friendly on the claim side.
1: I'm just trying to, I'm sure they're probably competitors of yours, but a lot of folks.
2: They actually are not competitors, but, it's great that they're out there providing benefits for these folks.
1: And I think that's a lot of folks see the commercials on that. So I just want to kind of link those mm-hmm. two, that this is probably, that's the product we're likely talking about, even though, obviously these big companies have many, many different offerings. Okay.
2: Sure.
1: All right. So short-term disability, relatively straightforward. Longer term mm-hmm. does get much more complicated. So maybe we have like 15 whole minutes. I bet we can do it. I bet we can do it in 15 minutes.
2: We could probably get through it.
1: Let's talk about. Yeah, let's talk about long term. And yeah, I guess let's first of all, what does long term mean? Obviously, it's longer than short term, but how is it defined? And I guess if it's not a uniform definition, like in the case of short term, what are the options?
2: Well, you can technically get a policy that is called long term disability that is 5 years.
1: Okay.
2: And in some, depending on your occupation, that might be all that's available to you, because some of the more dangerous occupations can be harder to cover.
1: Okay. Like,
2: for example, tugboat captains are notoriously difficult to get disability insurance for. I know this because I had to do it, because if they're they have to be stay within a harbor to even be considered.
1: Oh.
2: Yeah. I bet you didn't expect to learn about tugboat captains.
1: I know that the seafaring can be damned, but I wasn't expecting tugboat. Maybe they're getting squished a lot. Maybe they're in between the barge and the.
2: I think it's not so much that they get injured. It's because if you get injured on the job, it's workers' comp, right?
1: Right.
2: But if you're injured, if you're injured off the job, it's a physically demanding job.
1: Okay.
2: So
1: I gotcha.
2: So minor injuries can cause an issue. So it's somewhat counterintuitive in that way.
1: Right.
2: But
1: us insurance folks and financial planners sitting behind a desk or at a conference table is not particularly difficult, I guess, relative to a tugboat captain.
2: Yeah. I mean, maybe paper cuts here and there, but bruised ego. I don't know.
1: Yeah. That's right. Okay. Yeah. So yeah. Gotcha.
2: So, but your long-term disability in general is sickness insurance. You know, yes, there are some very gruesome, physical accidents you can get into that are going to keep you out multiple years. But in most cases, it's a situation like maybe a heart attack or cancer. And, now you're going to be, maybe you can't work at all, depending on, what your job was or how your body reacted to those illnesses.
1: Okay.
2: So it, again, the long-term disability will, if you're paying for it yourself, which 90% of the time you are, is going to be tax-free. It's going to cover, usually you're going to cover around, the insurance companies will let you cover around 67-68% of your income as a ceiling, not a floor. And it's usually done in a fixed dollar amount, right? So, so if, for example, somebody is making $10,000 a month, just to keep my math easy, they will typically be able to buy $6,700 per month of disability coverage. And so from there, there are different options you can add to it. Like, for example, let's say that, do you mind if I use you as an example?
1: No, go ahead.
2: Let's say you were to have a heart attack because of the market goes down and the stress of your job just, it's too much for you, right?
1: Gotcha. And, it's a way we carry a lot of weight.
2: Indeed. Yeah. Right. And then, your doctor says, no, you can't go back to that, career.
1: Gotcha.
2: But you're able to, you can go teach at a local university, teach finance, right? Because that's a lower stress job. So what you would typically want to do is have what's called own occupation protection on your policy, so that way the insurance company can't say, yeah, you know what, you can't be a financial planner anymore, but you can go, do some job that you don't necessarily want to do, right? Some job that you're not fit to do. So own occupation protection is one of my favorite riders.
1: Okay.
2: There are also cost of living adjustments that can be put on these, and also what's called a future purchase option.
1: Gotcha. Yeah. I did want to circle back to that because you mentioned that. So the initial policy is right. And again, if you're purchasing a, let's just say, and maybe we'll get to some examples if we have time here. Let's just say you're 35 and you buy a dollar amount, right? So the initial policy says, you know, it's $10,000 a month. So your income replacement is, let's say, $6,000 a month. Mm-hmm. That number is set, and unless you put a rider on that is going to help you adjust for inflation, because I mean, clearly, if you look at kind of career earnings, even not adjusted for inflation, they fluctuate over a career lifespan, and then you throw in inflation in there, and so if I'm just thinking back to even my 35, well, geez, I guess that's not 10 years ago, right? 12 years ago, my 35-year-old self. The amount of disability insurance that I would have purchased probably is not appropriate for me now, based on a decent amount of inflation plus income, which hopefully trends up over time. And for most folks, it does.
2: As your career grows and you grow within your career, your income typically will grow too.
1: Yeah.
2: One thing I would like to mention that I kind of got sidetracked on is your typical long-term disability policy is going to cover you to age 65 or 67, but they can go down as low as 5 years.
1: I gotcha.
2: So, yeah, I don't think I touched on the, how long they can go out. So I wanted to make sure I did that. But back to cost of living adjustments. So, yeah, a cost of living adjustment, you can set it up to give you a 3% bump every year when you're earning, when you're collecting benefits. And the future purchase option, or benefit increase rider, they're called different things with different carriers. That will increase your benefit by 3 to 5% before you go on claim. So especially if you're a younger client, you're gonna want to keep an eye on make sure you have both of those.
1: Gotcha.
2: Because one will cover you at pre-claim, one covers you after claim.
1: Gotcha.
2: There are a bunch of riders that we could go through that, I kind of want to hit the important ones.
1: Gotcha.
2: And, own occupation is one of my, is one of the important ones, and also a partial disability.
1: So
2: now if you have a partial disability rider, it will allow you to go back to work part time. So again, I'm gonna use you again. Your heart attack. The doctor says you can handle it. The market is going back up again. But I think you need to take it easy. So maybe you can only work, 20 hours a week, and then your disability will pay you. Your disability insurance will pay you proportionally depending upon the number of hours you're working per week.
1: Okay.
2: So it allows you to go back to work without having an effect on your benefits. The own occupation rider, if one of the additional benefits of that, not only can they not tell you to go, go work in agriculture or something like that, what you can do is you can actually go teach, and collect that income while, collect that income while you are teaching, right? So that doesn't affect your policy, or that doesn't affect your benefit. So it's all of these riders, they can sound good, but they do add up in the premiums.
1: Gotcha. I was just going to ask that. I mean, so obviously this is like buying a car, right? I mean, your sort of base policy might be, hey, it's 5 years, no inflation protection. And then you continually add and you can make it a fairly expensive policy. So I don't know if you want to. It probably doesn't make a lot of sense to like ballpark cost just because you're buying it. But, very different ages, right? Someone who's buying at age 30 versus age 50, I'm assuming, is a very, very different experience as far as the cost goes. I do want
2: also the occupation that you are that you perform is also a big driver of cost.
1: Right. Okay. One of my things I wanted to cover quickly was, sort of differences between occupations and also how, which is what was my, I had my notes here. anyways, let's we'll do differences in occupation first. Okay. Yeah, go ahead.
2: So your typical disability carrier is going to have 5 or 6 occupation levels. And they usually, with the most dangerous occupations or most difficult occupations, being listed as like a 1A, and the highest occupations, are typically listed at like 5A or 6A, depending on the carrier, right?
1: Okay.
2: And so your typical 5A, or excuse me, your typical 1A is going to be like the tugboat captain, right?
1: Right.
2: Or another job that is extremely difficult, like a firefighter.
1: Okay.
2: Those folks are going to be 1As.
1: Something that, physical, and probably surgeons too. So, something that, stuff that where you're...
2: Surgeons are a unique breed.
1: Yeah.
2: They're usually around the 4A level.
1: Oh, really?
2: There is different types of... there's more that goes into the occupation levels than just physical demand.
1: Yep.
2: Because a surgeon, a lot of surgeries are done almost all with lasers and electronics now. And so a lot of that knowledge that this particular surgeon has is, they don't necessarily need to be standing on their feet as long, and it's not as physical. And they can use that, they can use their knowledge to continue to be a surgeon.
1: Interesting. You're a wealth of information guy.
2: It's,
1: I just threw that one at you.
2: Not to endorse him, but Principal Life is usually great in the medical field, right?
1: Okay.
2: So it depends on the type of, like an anesthesiologist, they're usually 5 or 6A.
1: Okay. Gotcha.
2: And, like an accountant is another top level applicant, occupation.
1: Okay. So, interesting. On the lower end, because
2: it's a 5A or a 6A.
1: Okay. Gotcha.
2: It is, the job's done mainly with your mind.
1: Right.
2: And so if, you could, in a lot of ways, with talk to text software, if you got into some kind of like a motorcycle accident or something and, maybe you lost your ability to walk, you could still be an accountant.
1: Gotcha.
2: But your days of captaining the tugboat are behind you.
1: If we only have a few minutes here, I'm wondering if you can just, and this might not, we may not
2: maybe
1: not
2: underwriting,
1: have enough time.
2: Do you want to cover that?
1: I was going to say workers' comp and social security disability. I'm just going to guess that, this is a fairly unpopular product, at least relative to life, long-term care, because there are other options, or at least in people's minds, right? There's workers' compensation. Most people are familiar with social security disability. What's the sales pitch for disability insurance when these two products exist?
2: Okay. Well, workers' comp is a different animal because it only covers you when you're on the job. And, some of your most dangerous activities are, or even just silly accidents.
1: Like fishing. Fishing.
2: Yeah. Right. Are happening off the job.
1: Yep.
2: Right. So workers' comp, it'll help you if you're hurt at work. But outside of work, you're on your own. Now, social security disability typically has a very, very low benefit, somewhere between $800 and maybe $1,900 a month.
1: Okay.
2: And it will take, usually it takes a year to get approved for it, to start collecting your benefits. So, and they don't approve everybody.
1: Gotcha.
2: So it can, you can be disabled and Social Security may or may not pay. And it 9 times out of 10, it's probably not enough. But one thing that you can do with the Social Security is you can put a Social Security blend rider on your disability policy. So what they'll do is like let's say you're eligible for $1,000 of SSDI. You would, as long as you apply for the SSDI, the carrier will pay your benefit. If you get it, they're going to reduce the benefit by $1,000. But if you don't, they're going to keep your benefits the same, and that actually lowers your premium.
1: Oh, great. Oh, you know what? That's perfect. Great place to stop. We're right up against a break, awesome. So we will be right back.
3: Investing involves risk. We've all heard it, but what does it really mean? That we could lose all of our money? Not be able to get it when we need it? 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Won't keep up with inflation? 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Not investing enough? Or spending too much? I'm Justin McNamara, and if you'd like to have a discussion about the investment risks in your portfolio and life, give me a call at 978-256-7447 or McNamaraOfTheMerrimack.com.
0: Okay, here comes the legal stuff. 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
1: And we're back. Welcome back to McNamara on Money. My name is Justin McNamara. I am alongside Guy Ziriak of Northeast Brokerage today. Regular guest, Guy Ziriak. And we are talking insurance. Title of this show is The Other Types of Insurance. So we're covering, I guess we'll say, in the life's what is it? Life, long-term care, disability. We're going to spend some time on long-term care. This half, we just did disability. Both of these products, I think, are certainly less popular than your standard life insurance and maybe don't get talked about quite as much out there. So just want to make sure that we're keeping people informed on all of their options. So we will do long-term care. We'll see if we can get through it all. Yeah. All right. So let's just start out. Long-term care insurance, brief overview. What is it? We'll talk. Why do people need it? And we'll just jump right in, Guy.
2: All right. So as we age, all of us, you know, if we're lucky enough to get to a certain age, are going to need some health care at the end of our lives.
1: Indeed.
2: Some people will, you know, end up living longer and requiring more health care than others. And what long-term care is it's really you need someone to help you get through your days. And help you with some of the basics of life, which are called ADLs or activities of daily living. And just real quick, they're bathing, dressing, toileting, transferring, which is moving in and out of bed, chairs, you know, walking around your house.
1: Yep.
2: Continence and eating. So if you have a client who cannot perform two of those six, or they have or they have dementia, right? That is it's either two of the six ADLs, activities of daily living,
1: right,
2: or if they have dementia to the point where where they're a danger to themselves, then that is when you should probably be getting long-term care from, you know, either in your home or outside of your home. And it is also once you've reached those thresholds, that is also when the long-term care insurance will begin paying claims.
1: Gotcha. So the qualification for getting reimbursement for costs is based on ADLs, right? So I'm glad it's still two out of the six, because it's always been two out of the six. So two out of the six of the ADLs, dementia, memory care,
2: cognitive impairment.
1: Right. Those people may be able to do all those things, but there's other issues that where they would need care.
2: Right. So, like they may leave a stove on or something like that. So that
1: exactly. Exactly. Sorry. So that's how you qualify for the insurance. Let's talk about
2: the type of care they can receive, maybe.
1: Right. Great one.
2: So most folks want and earlier in their long-term care journey, most folks want to be cared for at home, where they've lived most of their lives. Right. So your typical long-term care insurance policy will cover home care. So that you know, and there is a misconception, because when these things first came out, it only covered facility, right?
1: Yeah, it was nursing home insurance. That was what it was called.
2: Exactly.
1: Or at least that's what it was popularly referred to as.
2: Exactly, right? Yeah. And, you know, now you can get care in your home. You can get it from an assisted living facility, or you can get it at a nursing facility. And, you know, obviously the reason the insurance companies started covering home care and assisted living, it's twofold, right? They realized it's cheaper to be cared for at home.
1: Right.
2: You know? If you can be cared for at home, it's less expensive on their end. But also, you know, they wanted to attract new business. And the reality is nobody wants to think of themselves in the situation of being in a nursing facility.
1: Right.
2: Right. You know, everybody, you know, I talk about death, disability, and long-term care all day, right? And
1: that one doesn't seem to bother us, yeah.
2: Yeah, right, but long-term care is the one that is really makes people the least comfortable.
1: Yeah.
2: You know, being sick and not being able to care for yourself is not something folks want to think about. But the problem there is that it's something you need to think about, and you probably need to think about it sooner than you planned. Because of the costs that are involved. You know, long-term care insurance is very, very expensive. And the reason for that is that it protects against a risk that can destroy your entire life savings, right? So the health, like needing health care at the end of your life, it can cost, you know, $10,000 a month for home care. Facility care in the state of Massachusetts for a single room is about $19,000 a month.
1: Wow.
2: Yeah. And so it doesn't take long for that to add up. And, you know, you can, it can eat away a life savings and inheritance, especially if, you know, if the client has dementia where, you know, maybe they're completely healthy, but, you know, they just can't care for themselves because they're not all there mentally. And that those types of claims, you know, those can go on for 10, 12 years.
1: Right.
2: Which, you know, which can just at some point, you know, you exhaust all your assets and then Medicaid will take over.
1: Right.
2: So.
1: We definitely want to talk about Medicaid and Medicare in a bit. Yeah. But let's finish up on this one. Yeah. I mean, the cost structure, right? Even in home nurse, you know, I think everyone knows that a nursing home is expensive. But all, you know, and that's just, it's really just the top of the pyramid, right? You know, nursing home, very expensive. And then you have your assisted living facilities, which are still expensive, but less so. And then in home care, which is generally less expensive. Although, you know, frankly, if you're trying to cover care at home, that's 24-hour care, then all of a sudden, you know, the cost goes way, way, way up for that as well.
2: That definitely changes the equation for sure.
1: Yeah. And I think just a bit on, we should spend some time on the history of long-term care because it has a bad rap now. Because it's A, expensive, and B, there are a lot of folks out there who have had premiums increased on them. So I do want to touch briefly on that. So like, but the baseline is it's an expensive, your insurance insuring against something very, very expensive, right? If you're spending 150, 200 grand a year on a nursing home, that's an expensive need. Even if I'm not sure what the average nursing home stay is anymore. You know, it used to be around 2 years ish.
2: Yeah. It's actually, I mean, the average is about 3.5, but if you look at it, it's barbelled.
1: Yeah. Okay. Because yeah.
2: You have, on the one end, you have the people that go in there and they pass after 6 months.
1: Yeah.
2: And then we go back to the dementia situation where they're in there for 12 years.
1: Okay.
2: So it can, you know, on average, it's three months or 3 years and change.
1: Okay. Yeah. So, I mean, even just using $150,000, you know, you're talking about insuring against a $450,000 mm-hmm. event potentially, right? Mm-hmm. And we'll talk about how much coverage and in that, but it's the product is, you know, what you're insuring against is expensive. And on top of that, the original policies were priced incorrectly. Can you just spend like a minute on that?
2: Absolutely.
1: Because we are getting, I talk to folks all the time who were responsibly purchasing their policies back, you know, 20 years ago, and now they're griping about their increases. So just give me the state of the market right now.
2: Okay. So if we go back to the 80s and early 90s, long-term care insurance was rather new, and it was mispriced. The reason it was mispriced is because the insurance companies and the state regulators both thought that there would be about a 5 to 10% drop-off rate, meaning people just cancel their coverage because they don't want to pay for it anymore.
1: Okay.
2: And what they did is they chose for the drop-off rate, they chose the same number as disability coverage. Because there are some similarities there they both underwrite for morbidity, not mortality.
1: Right.
2: But nobody got rid of them. Everybody hangs on to these things. The drop-off rate is less than 0.5% across the board.
1: Oh, is that what? Wow.
2: Yeah. Like, so, you know, and cause I, you know, it's interesting when you have long-term care insurance, when you finally get it, nobody gets rid of it. Cause they realize, you know, this is good. I need this.
1: Yeah.
2: And
1: so if you just think about it, you've been paying, and back then maybe it was $2,500 a year, right? Or you know, for a nice policy. You know, if you're paying that for 15 straight years, you're into it for a lot of money. And then, mm-hmm. you know, if you talk to, I'm sure financial planners like me were part of that discussion saying, don't you dare drop this. Like you paid for it all this time and now you're 78 and you're thinking about dropping it. Like it becomes financially a pretty bad decision to actually drop it. So I'm not surprised, but I am surprised they I'm surprised that they assumed that, you know, 10-15% of people were going to drop it.
2: Yeah. I don't know if it was quite that high. Maybe I was just.
1: Okay. You're spitballing,
2: but
1: it seems like it was pretty badly. I wouldn't be surprised because it seems like, you know, the increases have happened and some of the premiums that we've seen have not all at once, but like eventually doubled or more.
2: Yeah. Oh, right. Yeah. 100%. And the reason that they can get that insurance companies are able to raise prices like that is now insurance is all regulated at the state level.
1: Yep.
2: So if a long-term care insurance company operating in the state of Massachusetts needs or can demonstrate that they have to raise premiums on their clients' policies, or else it's going to have a huge negative effect on their business and potentially jeopardize their ability to pay future claims.
1: Okay.
2: So if they can demonstrate that, then the state will approve a rate increase. And that typically they try, you know, and the carriers will offer different options. So right. if you can't afford the rate increase, they might reduce your benefit or, you know, give you different options or just, you know, give you what they call paid up insurance, meaning how much you've paid in, they've calculated it. But if you can keep your same coverage and you can swing the new premium, my recommendation is to hold on to it, you know, because the cost of care just keeps going up and up and up. You know, your average inflation rate is around 3-3.5%. If you know, depending how far back you want to go.
1: Okay.
2: And your average long-term care inflation rate is about 5.
1: Interesting. So,
2: and now one of the benefits of having long-term care is they do put inflation protection on there.
1: Or right.
2: If you have a good financial advisor, they will put inflation protection on there.
1: Yes.
2: It costs a little more, but the thing is, really, if you're buying a long-term care policy in your late 60s, the reality is you're buying it late. Okay. Going to be expensive at that, or expensive, but not untouchable at that age.
1: Right.
2: So if you're, and then most people aren't going to need to use that policy for till say 88, right? So that's 20 years of costs going up.
1: Yeah.
2: You know, even for buying it late. Now, if the people who are planning ahead and, you know, they have a good nest egg for retirement and they're able to maybe buy it in their mid to late 50s, it's a lot more manageable at that age. Considerably more manageable.
1: Okay.
2: Really in the 60s and late 60s is when the cost curve starts bending upward. And in the 70s, when you hit the 70s, when folks are, really starting to think about it, the cost is really, really high. And then, most of the carriers will have age cutoffs between 75 and 80.
1: Okay. Yeah.
2: So they won't write a policy on someone of a certain age.
1: Yeah. It was a long time ago when I did this, but I mean, if you looked at like the total premiums that you paid between say 60 and then average claim age, and then maybe 65 and average claim age, and 70 and average claim age, they were all in the same ballpark. But the reality is, you know, people just, you know, generally aren't willing to write that big of a check at age 70. Like the premiums are so large that, mm-hmm. you know, if you're getting we'll call it a Cadillac policy, and we'll talk about some of the options in a minute. But you know, you might be spending $10,000+ a year or more for a premium on just a single person. Like they get so expensive, and there's just not that many people who are willing to write that check in reality. So okay, yeah.
2: And you know that as a kind of a segue to you know, the fact that people weren't necessarily willing to write that check,
1: yeah.
2: kind of gave birth to a new group of products in the long term care industry. And that would be the hybrids, right?
1: Yes.
2: So there are a couple ways you can buy long-term care. You know, there is the traditional way that, you know, we talked about with the pricing and everything, where you pay a benefit, or excuse me, you pay a premium every year or monthly. And when you need care, the insurance company will pay for your claim.
1: Yeah, let's talk about let's do nuts and bolts of the original first, just so we can get an idea. And actually, there's some similarities to disability insurance, but also some critical differences as well. So when you're purchasing, right, it's not just, you know, the policy doesn't just say this will cover your nursing home costs, right? So there's very specific definitions on what you are buying. And in the case of disability, you mentioned earlier, you know, you're purchasing basically a set number of a monthly benefit, right? Oh, you know, you use a $10,000 a month income, and you're purchasing $6,000 a month in a, you know, basically an income replacement. So let's use that as a baseline, and then mm-hmm. so for long-term care insurance, what exactly are you buying from like a financial point of view, and how is it defined? Because there are some intricacies here that I think people should know.
2: Yeah, and that's excellent point. Good question. So when you purchase long-term care insurance, what you're buying is a pool of money, okay? And there will be different rules about how that money can be utilized and spent, and how much you get at a certain time.
1: Yep.
2: And you choose those rules in the beginning when you buy the policy. So I had mentioned you can have inflation protection. That can add cost to the policy, but it's something you absolutely have to have.
1: And it's inflation on the pot of money, just to be clear, and probably also the rules by which you can access the money.
2: Exactly. So now there are the first thing you're buying is how big do you want that pool of money to be?
1: Right.
2: So most people, when I speak to them, you know, want to keep this something somewhat affordable. And so anytime you're trying to cover a risk, you approach it in one of three ways, right? You can ignore the risk, which is an option, right? But that's going to
1: self-insure.
2: That could cost you in the end. Yeah, self-insure, right?
1: Yeah.
2: That could cost you in the end. You could pay for the – you could pass the entire risk off to a third party.
1: Yep.
2: But that's expensive. A third party is the insurance company. So what most folks want to do is share the risk. So maybe they'll buy a policy that will cover – most of the long-term care needs, and you know, they'll use their Social Security or maybe their required minimum distribution from their IRA to make up the difference.
1: Sure. Okay.
2: And that way you kind of get the best of both worlds. So, and they will, insurance companies will either measure long-term care insurance and how much they will pay you per day or how much they will pay you per month. Paying per day, typically policies are in the $200 a day range.
1: Okay.
2: And I mean, nursing care can cost $500 a day.
1: Right. And you just mean when the average purchase, right? Because you certainly get a higher.
2: Yes.
1: Yeah. Yep. Yep.
2: And, you know, to be quite frank with you, I don't see a lot of people applying for those anymore with the advent of the hybrids.
1: Okay.
2: Hybrid long-term care, I would say, is probably where I write 85, 90% of my long-term care.
1: Oh, wow. Okay.
2: Yeah.
1: Yeah.
2: So, now, what a hybrid is
1: it? Actually, I'm sorry. Let me just put a bow on it. So you purchase a pot of money, right? So let's just say it's $500,000, and then and then it's that is further broken down by you can have at most, let's just say, $10,000 per month.
2: Yeah.
1: And then critically, let's just say start off with your home care, you only need $5,000 a month to start, right? The rest of that $500,000 stays in your pot. And again, we won't adjust for inflation in this particular example, but that first month you use $5,000, you had no inflation, so your remaining benefit is $495,000, and then you continually increase your care amount, and you can get up to $10,000, but they're not going to give you more than $10,000 per month. That's like the cap of your benefit, and therefore, like the number of months you have. I'm not going to be able to do this math, but you'd have 50 months of coverage, right? If you got $10,000 a month with a $500,000 benefit, you'd essentially cover your at the shortest benefit period you have would in that case be 50 months, which you probably wouldn't be able to get. It would be 48, but that's just for the force of my example. That's kind of how they're defined. There's also we do have an elimination period, right? Similar to an insurance policy, just to make sure everyone understands how they work. Elimination periods generally longer, right? For long-term care, are we talking three to 6 months, or are they similar to long-term DI?
2: Typically, your long-term care elimination period is 90 days or 0 days.
1: Okay.
2: There are some 0 day waiting period policies out there. And if you really wanted to, you could take one of the 90 days and pay a little more and make it a 0 day wait. Now, in general, 90 days tends to be pretty satisfactory, because especially if you're in a rehab facility, Medicare will pay for the rehab facility for 90 days, or I think it's 110.
1: Okay.
2: When you end up being in transferring to long-term care, Medicare doesn't pay anymore.
1: Right.
2: But that's when your policy can kick in after the 90 days. So, there is some assistance from Medicare in the first few days.
1: Let's do quickly. So Medicare does not cover sort of this. We call it custodial care, right? So Medicare does not cover help. If what ails you is that you can't perform those ADLs, Medicare is not going to be helpful. With the exception of people, is it still transfer out of the hospital into a rehab facility? I believe that's So following a hospital stay, if you go into a rehab facility, which is fairly common depending on what you had, Medicare will pick up that, pay for, I think you said 110 days, but then they're going to stop, and that's all Medicare is going to be on the hook for. We'll talk, Medicaid, we'll just talk briefly on that. Medicaid is essentially will pay, but only after substantially all of your assets are exhausted, correct?
2: That is correct. Now, there are some programs in Massachusetts, like, for example, if you have a minimal long-term care insurance policy.
1: Yep.
2: And by minimal, I mean like $45, $50 a day, something like that.
1: Okay.
2: Then they won't force you to sell your house.
1: Okay.
2: For Medicaid. So, and there are several other programs like that in different states.
1: Okay.
2: These state governments realize that there's a lot of people who are going to need a whole lot of health care out there, with the baby boomers starting to get into that age group. And they want to protect their Medicaid programs by, encouraging long-term care insurance.
1: Okay.
2: So,
1: yeah.
2: Yeah. So, but yeah, Medicaid will pay basically once you've exhausted most of your assets.
1: Okay. Which is nothing that most people want to do. And then that's a whole segue into, Medicaid planning and estate planning stuff, which we definitely don't have enough time to cover that here. let's jump into hybrid policies versus, your classic policy is, again, as we discussed multiple times, very expensive. It was never very popular. I have and still do run retirement plans for folks. And I'll say, you know, hey, everything looks great. You know, you do have this risk factor of long-term care, and, you know, let's chat about it. And even if I put in a fairly expensive long-term care premium, right? You know, it's husband and wife. It's going to cost you 10 grand a year to insure against, you know, to get yourself a nice long-term care policy. A lot of them will forego that purchase because it's so expensive, right? That's a huge bill to get, right? $10,000 a year or potentially more, depending on your age, is a lot of money. And most people don't like writing the check. So

0: long life, you're going to need some long-term care. And if, you know, this $100,000 you put into this policy that you said you wanted, you didn't expect to spend in your whole life.
1: Yeah.
0: And
1: yeah.
0: you wanted it to go to your children. Well, now this $100,000, by the time you're 80, it's going to be like $800,000, depending on when you got it. And, to pay for your long-term care needs. That's the only way that $100,000 wouldn't go to your kids. So now that $100,000 is going to protect all your other assets. Other option is that, you know, you die, right? You get hit by a bus. And that was the big objection to the traditional policies. What happens if I pay all this money and get hit by a bus or never need it? Well, now, if that is the case, it converts to a life insurance policy, or doesn't convert, it is one, but it's a life insurance policy. And that death benefit, you know, it's not going to be as big as a traditional life insurance policy, right? Because it has the long-term care component,
1: right? Yeah.
0: But you know, it's your family will get the death benefit.
1: Yeah.
0: So, and then really, you know, we talked about quitting, you know, leaving the long-term care policy. Not a lot of people do that, but these hybrids do have. Some of them, if you structure them the right way, have a back door where you can walk away with all your money back.
1: Okay.
0: So, you know, you can live, die, or quit. So really what that becomes is it's a leverage play, really, especially for clients, you know, who have a net worth above like $2 or $2.5 million.
1: Right.
0: Where, you know, they realize that the only way that they could wipe out, that they could spend all their money, is if they needed long-term health care.
1: Right.
0: Okay. So let's take, you know, reposition these assets a little bit, take a little chunk out of this, you know, out of the CD, move it to this long-term care insurance policy, hybrid. And, you know, no matter what happens, you know, that money will either A, go to pay your health care and protect the rest of your money, or remain in your estate.
1: Wonderful. Yeah. And again, just if I can, for those of you working with a financial planner, if you're doing a retirement plan, you know, we show a lot of projections, right? We do our Monte Carlos. We do, you know, we sort of do net worth projections. If you look at the amount of money that you have when you die, right? A successful retirement plan, if you just sat with your financial planner and they said, things are looking great, you can retire. Probably what happens is there is a bunch of money left over when you die, right? I mean, that's like, you know, and you can either do like the baseline return, or you can do, hey, even in the worst case scenario, right, this is how much money's left over. I think that's a great sales pitch for, hey, you're probably not going to spend all of your money. And so why not tie up some of it to, that you in this case won't ever lose. But if you do need some long-term health care, then it's going to be there for you. So, all right, that's wonderful. Thank you. We're just about up against it here, so I do want to do a little bit of an outro.
0: Again, time flies when you're having fun.
1: I know. It always goes faster than you think. We have been chatting with Guy Ziriak of Northeast Brokerage today. Guy, why don't you give out your contact information just so everyone has it in case they want to reach out.
0: Anyone who would like to speak to me or has questions about their life, disability, long-term care insurance, they can reach me at 603-305-1886. So just remember, if you need some insurance, you've got a guy.
1: Wonderful. All right. Thanks, y'all, for listening. My name is Justin McNamara. You're listening to McNamara on Money. 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And we will talk to you all next week.

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1: ABC News, I'm Stephanie Officer. Tomorrow marks 5 months since the war with Iran started, and today, while on the way to Michigan, President Trump said he is in no rush to reach another ceasefire deal. The Strait of Hormuz is effectively closed to maritime traffic, and there are threats to ships in the alternate route, the Red Sea. Gas prices for now holding around $4 a gallon, but some analysts say that could rise. The president also claimed Iran asked to restart negotiations.
2: They want to meet, and we're meeting. We'll see what happens. There's a chance we can make a deal. But without what we did, they wouldn't even be talking to us.
1: A spokesman for Iran's foreign ministry says they have not asked to resume talks. T-Mobile says they're working to restore service after thousands of outages were reported to Down Detector. In a statement to ABC News, a company spokesperson said in part, quote, every available resource is focused on resolving this as quickly as possible. At its peak, there were more than 63,600 reports of outages. This is ABC News. In 6 weeks, Republicans will converge on Dallas for a midterm political convention.
3: The GOP initially was offering premium packages to what it's calling a midterm convention for up to $20,000. Texas GOP Chair Dorinda Randall says on X the event is sold out, but
4: the good news is we were able to secure additional tickets, so we're opening up more price points for Republicans who want to attend.
3: That $20,000 package is now $10,000. Democrats have labeled the event a clear sign of Republican desperation to protect vulnerable candidates in November. Jim Ryan, ABC News in Dallas-Fort Worth.
1: Cracker Barrel says CEO Julie Messina will step down effective August 10th. Comes about a year after that controversial logo change and redesign the company reversed. Prince's Purple Rain is Broadway bound. The musical premieres next spring with tickets going on sale in September. The cast will be announced at a later date. I'm Stephanie Officer, ABC News.
5: Well, hopefully on Monday and on Tuesday coming up here, you have a chance to soak up the sunshine, because we're just going to get downright soaked by the time we get into Wednesday and Thursday as well. The potential is there for a good 1 to 2 inches of rainfall across Greater Boston, the Metro South, and the South Shore. So enjoy the coolness of the morning on Tuesday and the warmth of the afternoon. Sun will give way to clouds. We'll have a southerly breeze, the high temperature into the mid-80s. Clouds will continue to increase for Tuesday night with a couple of spotty showers after midnight, the low temperature near 60. On Wednesday, look for numerous showers and thundery downpours, a little bit of fog as well, an easterly breeze, which will turn a little bit gusty, the high temperature into the mid-70s away from the immediate coast. On Thursday, look for additional showers and thundery downpours, some patchy areas of fog as well. The high temperature into the low and mid-70s. We dry out nicely on Friday with a mixture of clouds and sunshine. Highs will be back into the upper 70s. For WATD, I'm meteorologist Josh Nichols.
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0: WATD presents John Paul, the Car Doctor, all things automotive. 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
7: Welcome to another edition of the Car Doctor program on 95.9 WATD. Apparently, Jesse had 2 weeks off and he needs to be retrained.
8: Yeah, I need to do another 21 years straight to get back on the ball.
7: I know. But that's okay. That's live radio. That's what happens. It's all good. It's all the way it's supposed to work. It's not often we get a CEO or founder of a car company on the radio with us. We kind of have. We've had Mark Smith from Smythe Automotive. He's the one who sells the kits to turn cars into utes. We've had his brother Dave Smith on, who him and Mark co-founded Factory 5, the originally made Cobra kits, and then you could call them vehicle manufacturers. We've had the president of Jeep on here before. But with us on the phone is Mark Dweck. He is founder and CEO of the Wink Automotive Company, Wink Motors. Mark, good morning and welcome to the Car Doctor program.
9: Thanks for having me, John.
7: Absolutely. Well, you know, it's not often that people get to start their own car company. And you did just that, right?
9: Yes. About five or six years ago, I was made aware of a category of vehicles, and I decided that the category was not mature, and it bothered me because I'm a car guy. I've been a car guy since I was a kid.
7: And this category of cars is called low-speed electric vehicles or neighborhood electric vehicles. And I have seen some from GEM. Ford had one for a while. I think Chrysler may have had one, although it might have been a GEM at the time. And they were basically glorified golf carts that, with some work, managed to get on the road, so they had wipers and lights. Your Wink car is completely different. Your Wink car is a car.
9: It's basically, our slogan is, it's not a car, it's a Wink. It's a Wink, it's really a car, but it's a micro car. It's small, it's a low-speed neighborhood electric vehicle. So, but it has all kinds of great stuff in it. It's put together like a regular car. It's robotically welded, painted, assembled in a very high-tech way. Most of the golf cart-based things that you're referring to basically start as a golf cart, and a lot of the stuff is tacked on. They may have tacked on doors, tacked on air conditioning, but in the end, it's not designed from start to finish like a car is. And so really, we have a small electric vehicle. It's a neighborhood electric vehicle, a low-speed vehicle, but it's definitely a put-together like a real car, and you would expect quality, and the quality that we have is like that of a real car.
7: Well, first off, the most striking thing about it, it actually has doors. Unlike a lot of the neighborhood electric vehicles, like you said, are sort of golf carts, this one has doors, and it has real wipers, and it has lights and a horn and a key fob that, locks the doors, and it has power windows, and it has a key fob that you hold the unlock button down, and the windows roll down like a BMW or a Mercedes.
9: Yeah, well, you know, like I say, I'm a car guy. And to me, unless we had a real car quality product, I wasn't going to run it. And truthfully, 5 years ago, we brought in four models with very small quantities. I hit the brakes real fast on the vehicles because they weren't as properly thought out and engineered. So it was back to the drawing board. And 4 years later, what we have is a really highly finished vehicle that has intermittent wipers and childproof door locks. It has three-point harnesses, inertia wheel harnesses. It's got a double braking system. If one brake system fails, there's a backup system, just like a car, power steering, power brakes, etc.
7: And one of the things that is, I think, sort of, I mean, it isn't like you built this car from scratch. You started with an electric car company in China, but you had to do a fair amount of work and engineering to get it to pass all of the low-speed electric vehicle NHTSA DOT stuff, right?
9: Yeah, that's correct. I've been an importer literally for 50 years, selling to Fortune 50 companies. And the only way you can sell to a Fortune 50 company is to have real control of the manufacturing process. So often we would supply molds and raw materials, et cetera. So in this case, I'm very well-versed in the DOT requirements. So for instance, you need a DOT windshield. Well, I don't trust a windshield that's stamped with DOT information. So we got samples of windshields. We sent them to a third-party inspection company an engineering inspection company that evaluated the windshields. And this inspection company works for Tesla, General Motors, Ford, mm-hmm. Toyota, et cetera. So I supplied many components that our company purchased and supplied to the factory, because trusting Asia to do the right thing is one thing, but providing proper DOT components is what I did.
7: And you've been working in the field of importing things for years, and you've worked with McDonald's, right?
9: We worked with McDonald's. We worked with Fortune 50 companies. You name a Fortune 50 company that gave away tens of millions of giveaway items, we supplied it. But the problem was I went to Asia literally 140 times doing it. So I got burnout, but I wound it down because I just couldn't do it anymore. Just too much running back and forth because I'm an old-fashioned guy. I'm hands-on. I make sure everything is correct. And I'm like a mother hen. I lay the egg and then I sit on it and make sure it's all good.
7: Well, you know? There you go. Well, I was just looking at some of the specifications for this car. Besides the fact that unlike every low-speed electric vehicle that I've seen, and I was out for a walk yesterday and two different golf cart styles went by me. Neither of them had doors. Neither of them had, I would not think, had electric power steering. In both cases, they were gasoline vehicles. Yours is an electric vehicle, but it uses a lithium battery, right?
9: It's actually probably the safest lithium batteries out there. We have a lithium ferrous phosphate battery. Some people call it LiFePO4 or LFP. Yep. But what's interesting is because I'm a stickler for quality, I want this business to grow. So what happens is the batteries that we use, the cells that go into the battery pack, are China Aviation Lithium Battery Company. These are the batteries that are in Airbus, Boeing, and also weaponry. If you're shooting a missile at someone, you don't want the battery to die. So I believe everything that we do needs to be quality.
7: Yep.
9: So, yeah, it's a lithium battery, but it's a great lithium battery.
7: And it has air conditioning and heat. So on a warm, rainy day, you have the windows up so you're not getting wet and you have the air conditioner on so you don't get all sticky.
9: Yeah, well, yeah, it's definitely, it's not an air conditioner. It's a climate control system.
7: Yep.
9: So it's got air conditioning, heat, defogger. You can direct the airflow. It has recirculation. It's like a car. It's not a simple air conditioner. It's a little more sophisticated than that. The whole car is more sophisticated.
7: Yeah.
9: You mentioned that we basically work with a Chinese company. The Chinese company that we work with literally builds 2.5 million vehicles a year. They're the largest small vehicle manufacturer in the world, literally. And they're very vertical. All the parts that, I would say 95% of the parts that go into the vehicle are made for this vehicle. So it's not like they bought a part here and a part there and put it together. They even make their own motors. They make their own wire that goes in the motors. They even to the point where they weave their own interior fabric. So everything is made for the car. Quite sophisticated, really, really sophisticated.
7: And, you know, when it comes to charging an electric vehicle, and I happen to be driving an electric vehicle today that would charge up much better on 240 volts or 440 volts, but I'm charging it up on 110 volts, which has worked out okay. It's worked out fine. But your vehicle can charge up both on level one and level two, right?
9: It's actually quite interesting. You can plug into a household 110 outlet. If you have a 220 household outlet that you might use for a dryer or something in your garage, you can charge on a 220 household. But we also just recently developed an adapter that allows it to charge on level two 150,000 chargers out there, public chargers. So it's a three-way charging system, which is kind of unheard of in this category.
7: So typically on your car, it would charge up on sort of a regular outlet, which I would guess would be fine for most people, but you do have the option of doing it a little bit faster on the 240-volt, like you said, a electric dryer or electric stove-style outlet or something like that. Does it use a normal electric vehicle charging port, or is it proprietary to the Wink?
9: Okay, the charging port is a special proprietary one in the car, and the charging wire the vehicle has a built-in charger, but the charging wire is special for that port. But we also have an adapter that allows it to plug into a regular public charger anywhere.
7: Okay.
9: And what's the purpose? The purpose is a lot of people, especially in a low-speed vehicle, they don't have access to a garage. I mean, if you live in an apartment or a townhouse, we're not going to run, for instance, if you're on the 20th floor of a building, you're not running a 24 extension cord. So you want a public charger. And that's the purpose of this adapter, which is quite very unique.
7: Yeah, it certainly sounds it. But for instance, you know, I live in a small house and I have a little driveway, and there's a 120 volt outlet by the corner of my house that I plug stuff into periodically. I could just pull this up, plug it in, and charge it up. And how long does it take to fully charge? Say I brought it down to, you know, 20 or 30% charge. How long would it take to fully charge it back up?
9: I would say the way to think about it is, first of all, we have an 85-mile range, which is unheard of in low-speed vehicles.
7: Yep.
9: And so it's 85 miles running the air conditioning or the heat. That's pretty amazing.
7: Mm.
9: But I would say from 30% to 80%, which will give you 60, 70 miles of range,
7: mm-hmm.
9: it would take four hours.
7: Okay.
9: On a 220 would be less, and a public charger would be even less, maybe an hour, hour and a half.
7: Yeah. So it charges up faster than the electric bicycle I have.
9: I don't know about electric bicycles, but when you mention electric bicycles, it's quite kind of interesting to me, because I see people taking their kid to school on the back of an electric bicycle. What happens in the rain? What happens in the cold? What happens in the snow? The better question is, what happens if you're in a collision with your kid on the back of an electric bicycle?
7: Yeah.
9: That's scary. Scary to me.
7: Yeah.
9: But interestingly,
7: go ahead. I'm sorry.
9: We have the only vehicle in this category that's fully equipped. It has 30 items that you would never expect that are above the Department of Transportation requirements. But it's also street legal. You can get a license and real insurance in 49 states. New York is excluded. New York has their own set of crazy rules, in my opinion.
7: New York is the only rule. Very few things I know about New York, but New York is New York City is the only city that the standard blue and white handicap placard doesn't apply. New York City has their own. You know, so
9: that's interesting.
7: It is New York City, in New York in general, and New York City has its own, but it is street legal in 49 states. So I live in Massachusetts, so I could go and buy one of these, and I could register it and drive it like a regular car. And honestly, most days, probably 3 days out of the week, my car doesn't go anywhere, and the other few days out of the week, especially where I live right now, I probably don't go more than 10 or 12 miles in a day, and most of the roads are under, there's only one road near me that's above 35 miles an hour, but most of the roads are 35. In fact, it's the town I live in, unless it's otherwise posted, all the speed limits are 25 miles an hour. Now, the low-speed electric vehicles are designed for roads at under 35 miles an hour, right?
9: That's correct. Actually, the top speed is 25, to be quite open about it. And you're allowed to drive it on a road that's 35.
7: Right.
9: And interestingly, I believe the rules were put together because the government believes that all these low-speed vehicles are golf carts. And golf carts aren't as safe in many ways. 80% of the injuries and deaths attributable to golf carts is people falling out of a golf cart. We have a fully enclosed vehicle. Mm-hmm. It's an all-steel body, unibody construction. You know, the chances of getting hurt is much less than in a golf cart. You know, you're exposed in a golf cart.
7: Well, and the one thing I will say, and I can't say I've disassembled a lot of golf carts, but this car has actual real suspension, like McPherson strut style suspension and trailing arms that hold the rear suspension and coilover springs, where most golf carts don't have anything near that.
9: Yeah, well, they're kind of crude. golf clubs are kind of crazy. The suspension, you're right, it has McPherson struts in the front, independent suspension in the front, with rack and pinion power steering. And the power steering is what I would call real power steering. It's very, very low effort, very comfortable to use. And it rides like a car. And what's really interesting to me, I don't want to brag, I drive a Mercedes every day. And actually, I'm in New York City, I have a special license plate, I drive a Wink more than I drive my Mercedes. So, but what's interesting is the vehicle is tight like a drum because it's robotically put together.
7: Right.
9: So the tolerances of the doors and the roof, it rivals high-end car manufacturing, the way the doors close and how solid the vehicle is. It doesn't rattle, it doesn't shake. Really pretty impressive that way.
7: Well, before we talk price, I just Googled for fun, you know, low-speed electric vehicle for sale new, excludes freight, setup, and tax. And for a lithium-ion, what is this, club car, it is $16,699, but that excludes freight, setup, and tax. If I wanted to go buy a Wink electric vehicle and I live in Massachusetts, how would I do that and how much would it cost?
9: Okay, first of all, you can do it online, but you still want to know what the product is. So there's a process. The process that we offer, which is unheard of in the industry, is you can actually make an appointment and we have professional presenters who will do a FaceTime or video chat with the consumer. And you can ask 100 questions, and the presenter will show you the vehicle point by point by point and describe the vehicle and show you the vehicle as you want to see it. So you can get a good feel for the product online if you don't have the ability to see it in person.
7: It's interesting. Cadillac did that a few years ago. I think probably in the height of COVID, they actually had these Cadillac virtual lounges where if you were interested in buying a car, you'd go click on the site and you'd get a person and you say, oh, I'm interested in buying a Cadillac CTS something, something. And they would present the car to you that way. And then they'd arrange for delivery, you know, however they arrange for delivery. So once I've decided that a Wink is the vehicle I want to buy because it has everything you mentioned and the vehicle, and not to take any shots at club car, but all the things that they don't have, which is climate control doors and so forth.
9: I can make a comparison there. They don't have 3-speed intermittent wipers. They have wipers. They don't have 3-point inertia rail seat belts. They have lap belts, typically. I think you could buy 3-point belts.
7: Yeah, they only have 3-point belts in the front, it looks like.
9: Okay. They don't have buzzers that tell you that the brake is on or that the brake problem, that the door is open, that the seat belt. It's not integrated.
7: Yep.
9: It doesn't have remote control locks because there really aren't locks on the product.
7: Yeah.
9: I mean, I can go on and on.
7: Yep. No. They're I guess XR, which I don't know what that means, probably extra range or something, is almost $17,000 plus freight setup and tax.
9: Okay, so when you add the doors, that could be $4,000. When you add a good battery, it's another $4,000. When you start adding all the stuff, so to say, you're up to $30,000. And you're still taking a golf cart and trying to turn it into something that it's not. So this is really put together like a car. It's a car. But it's a small electric.
7: How much is yours?
9: $17,995, including delivery to your doorstep. So the way we process an order is you place a $250 deposit, and we contact you for the balance payment and for the delivery questions. And we arrange to have it shipped to your doorstep. Ready to go. There's really no real option.
7: And then I get a sort of certificate of origin sort of thing and title, and I take that.
9: We overnight the title. You can take the title of DMV. where DOT recognized the DMV will run it through the computer system, the federal and the local computer system, and it's all good. You know, we've had vehicles in many states with no issues whatsoever.
7: Well, that's a good point. How many vehicles have you sold? Which is a question I asked Tesla one time, and they would never tell me.
9: It's kind of confidential.
7: Yep.
9: Right now, I would say we just really started. I mentioned about 10 days ago.
7: Can we say quite a few?
9: I would say scores.
7: Scores, okay. Scores. And of the scores of vehicles you sold, what's the overall response from your customers? What do they think?
9: They're referring their next-door neighbor. They're referring their relatives. They love the product because they're typically used to driving around. Listen, there's a lot of ease in the southern part of the U.S. where it's hot as hell.
7: Yep.
9: So they're used to roasting in a golf cart. And so now they have air conditioning, really good air conditioning, and it's a really enclosed vehicle. I have someone who's commuting with his kid on the back of an e-bike to school.
7: Mm-hmm.
9: He's ecstatic because he has his child in the back of a Wink and a childproof door lock. I would say the reception is fabulous.
7: Mm-hmm.
9: And I would also say that we will get a lot of referrals from current owners.
7: Mm-hmm.
9: So it's kind of like Volkswagen.
7: Yeah.
9: When Volkswagen first brought in the Beetle in the country, I think they brought in like 5 or 10 of them.
7: And the dealers were the guy at the gas station that said, yeah, I'll take it on. You know, and same thing with Toyota and Subaru, for that matter. It was they weren't dealership style people. And are you trying to expand your network to include, whether it's e-bike dealers, golf cart dealers, stuff like that? Or are you going to stay with your model that you're using now?
9: No, we're trying to expand with, actually they're not dealers, they're display delivery and service centers.
7: Okay.
9: So a display delivery and service center, we basically follow the Tesla model, but it's a little bit hybrided because they're independent shops. The first parameter isn't, are you a car dealer? Are you a e-bike dealer? Are you a power sports dealer? Are you a golf cart dealer? The first parameter is, how is your consumer rating? Do people love you or not love you? If they don't love you and you want to commit to buying 1 million of my vehicles, I won't work with you. Because to me, we need to convey honesty and integrity. That's the first requirement for us to take someone on. It's not a matter of selling vehicles. It's a matter of selling vehicles happily to consumers.
7: Yeah. And what's the warranty on a Wink?
9: Okay, so the warranty is 2 years to bumper to bumper.
7: Mm-hmm.
9: And the battery is 6 years.
7: Okay.
9: And we believe the battery will last 15 years because it's a China aerospace battery. We have a very unique service situation, which I don't believe anyone has ever done. And we have good experience with it. You know, we've been in business literally since 2021. Mm-hmm. And this is our fifth model. And the four prior models were okay, but not what I was dreaming about.
7: Mm-hmm.
9: But what we did was, if a consumer had an issue, we would ask them, who's your favorite local mechanic? They would say, okay, Joe on the corner. Okay, we would check Joe out, sometimes on a AAA site to see what their rating was.
7: Yeah.
9: And if Joe was an upstanding guy, we would work with him. 95% of the time, the person's favorite mechanic was someone good. So we would say, okay, take it to Joe. And 9 times out of 10, it was something simple to fix, like a window switch. We would overnight the switch. If the mechanic couldn't figure out how to fix the vehicle, we have a master mechanic who will FaceTime the local mechanic and show him point by point by point how to fix the vehicle. We had one vehicle where someone had cut the wiring harness, and our master mechanic spent hours going wire by wire with the local mechanic to fix the wiring, and it was very successful. So our motto is to really take care of the customer. How do you want to be treated is how we want to treat people.
7: Mm-hmm.
9: How I want to be treated.
7: That makes sense. So if you know, if you sold one of these cars here, and my favorite shop was right up the street, and he's like, I don't really work on electric cars, and I'm like, well, you know, we have this guy, he'll call you and tell you things, and like you said, if it's a minor repair, you know, anybody can fix a minor repair. So yeah, no, that's great. So if people want more information, it's winkmotors.com, right?
9: Right. And, you know, we asked for a small deposit, then we walked them through the purchase process. Mm-hmm. And we have, I would say we have fabulous customer service because we really care about the consumer. You know,
7: and if people actually want to talk to you, if they're like, you know, I want to talk to the guy who started this company, will you talk to him?
9: Absolutely, positively. Again, I want to treat people the way I want to be treated. So yes, right. you want to talk to the guy who started the company, who by the way, I actually work part time. That's 7 days a week, 12 hours a day.
7: Yeah,
9: that's,
7: you're half day. Yeah, I understand. Yeah.
9: When I was younger, I worked full time, but now I'm a little older. So yeah.
7: Yeah, no, it sounds like an interesting product. I mean, and I think you're right. If you lived in the city, first off, parking is very easy because it's a small car. If you lived in a 55-plus gated style community like you see in Florida or Arizona or, you know, or around where I am right now, which is kind of a touristy area that, you know, people are just looking to go to the beach and the supermarket and, you know, maybe stop at the bank once in a while and, you know, things like that. They're not going any long distances. Like you pointed out, it's a vehicle you can drive in the rain. You can drive it in the snow. You can use it year round. It has heat and air conditioning. So it sounds like it's an answer for a lot of people that maybe said, I don't know that I have a use. You know, the average new car today is a little bit over $52,000. You know, the average used car is in the mid-20s. So somebody who wants something simple and small, and I didn't get to drive it much. I only drove it around the parking lot in Middleboro, but it was pretty fun to drive.
9: Thank you. But I just want to add a couple of things.
7: Okay.
9: What's really interesting, you can get really good liability insurance for less than $200 or $300 a year for major carriers. Mm-hmm. That tells you about the safety profile of the vehicle. If you have a real car, so to say, you're probably spending 8 to 10 times that just for liability.
7: Mm-hmm.
9: So you're saving a fortune on insurance. You're saving a fortune on electricity. What happens is if you're driving 500 miles a month in a regular vehicle, you're probably spending $150 a month in gasoline. Over here, you'd be spending $30 a month in electricity, which is another very big savings. You're saving almost $1,500, $1,800 a year
7: in
9: fuel.
7: Yeah.
9: So between the two, it's very, very economical.
7: Yep. You know? No, it absolutely makes sense. Mark, it's been a pleasure talking with you. If people, again, want to check it out, it's Wink, WINKMotors.com. I want to thank you for joining us on the Car Doctor Radio program.
9: Thanks so much, John. Thanks
7: All right, so take much. Care. Yep, bye-bye.
9: Thank you.
7: That was Mark Dweck. 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Check it out. It's a fascinating little car. Why don't we take a break, pay some bills? My name's John Paul. This is the Car Doctor Program. You're listening on 95.9 WATD. When we come back, we're going to talk electric cars about the, it's a van. It's an SUV. Well, it's the Ioniq 9. We'll talk about that when we come back.
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7: And welcome back to the Car Doctor program on 95.9 WATD. My name is John Paul, the Car Doctor, here to help you with your car problems on this overcast Sunday where I am. If you're looking for a three-row SUV, or maybe minivan, it depends what you want to call this, but you're not interested in another gas-powered people mover, Hyundai has something that deserves at least a look, I think. It's called the Hyundai Ioniq 9, and there's a couple of Ioniqs, but this is the Ioniq 9. And I wonder why they didn't call it the Ioniq 7, because it seats 7, but or 6, sometimes 7. Anyway, after spending some time and learning about it, I think Hyundai may have raised the bar on what especially families might look for a large electric vehicle. First thing you notice isn't the styling, although it has some very unique styling. It does stand out. It's pretty futuristic looking. What's really impressive is the comfort inside the vehicle. I broke my own rule. I didn't try the third row seat. Usually I always try every seat in the vehicle. I didn't try the third row, but the front seats are very comfortable. The second row seats are really comfortable. Hyundai's really designed this, I think, for long distance travel. Like I said, the seats are supportive. They're roomy. They're wide. The third row certainly looks like there's enough leg room to stay comfortable back there. Usually in a three row SUV, the third row, unless it's a Suburban, the third row is really for kids or people you don't like. This one looks like there's plenty of room. Out on the highway, the Ioniq 9 delivers a very smooth ride. The suspension does a really good job of soaking up the broken pavement, expansion joints, rough roads. It's quiet, and I think it's quiet because there's no gas engine, so it's quiet. The low-speed noise that all hybrids make or electric vehicles make is louder than anything else in the vehicle. That's if you've ever heard a plug-in hybrid or an electric vehicle and it's going under, say, 12 miles an hour and it makes a noise, that's for vision impaired people and know there's a vehicle nearby. It's a requirement. Power is another surprise. Even though comfort seems to be a priority, it's an electric car. So you hit the accelerator, it's pretty fast. It's amazingly fast, actually. It is plenty of power on tap. There's no hesitation. It zips right along. One of the biggest questions, and it was a question I just asked Mark, what's the range on the Wink? Well, the range on this is over 350 miles, over 330 miles on our test car. That's what it said. But as I pointed out before, I charge using a regular 120-volt outlet. I have a charger. I didn't use the cable that came with this because, honestly, I didn't find it at first. In the back, there was some adapters, and it uses the Tesla-style North American charging standard, NACS is what it's referred to, so the narrower charger. I don't have that, but in the back was the adapters to use one of those, so if you were at a level 2 charger and you wanted to plug in, you could do it. It's easy. So, but it had this adapter, so I used my Juice Plus adapter, and what's nice about mine is that when it plugs into a regular outlet, it knows it's a 15-amp outlet. It also knows it's a 20-amp outlet. So if you have one of those outlets with the little backwards E-shape thing, looks different, you know, because it's got a little line across the one of the bars in the outlet, that's a 20-amp outlet. Most outlets should be 20-amp at these rate, but it gets a little bit more power out of the wall to charge the car a little bit quicker. But when I fully charge the car, it was showing a 360-mile range. That's even when I commuted back and forth to work, which was 100 miles a day. I mean, that was 3 days of driving without fully charging. That's pretty impressive. Now, I think most electric vehicles, you should charge them up every day. It's especially if you're doing it my way, where you're doing it at 120 volts. So whenever I went to, you know, I met a coworker for breakfast one day. So I drove there, came back, did a couple errands while I was out, came back, plugged it in, fully charged it back up. So I did that, you know, I think went 50 or 60 miles one day, came back, plugged it in, charged it back up. It's very slow to charge on 120 volts, but if I'm only driving 40 or 50 miles a day, it's fully charged all the time, so it's ready to go. You can recharge from, according to Hyundai, you can recharge from 10 to 80% in about 25 minutes using a high-speed charger. The nearest high-speed charger to me is I have to go to Hyannis to the mall. No place I really want to go. So charging up this way is fine. But if you were planning a trip, if I was returning back to Florida and I had this car, and I charged it up, and you know I got around 300 and 320 miles, and I was starting to be very low on electricity, I could pull into a high-speed charging place like a Tesla supercharger, which this is their style outlet, pay to use it, and in the time it would take to go, you know, whatever, use the bathroom, get a cup of coffee, you know, 20, 25 minutes, it would be back to somewhere around 300 miles. So then I could, then after the second stop, my wife would say, I've had enough driving. Let's go find a place to stay. Then you find a place to stay that has charging, which you're starting to see a lot more in hotels now. So makes it a little bit easier. Is it versatile? Yeah, it's got plenty of room. You can fold the third row flat and there's a ton of cargo area. Or, you know, if you're doing home improvements, that kind of stuff. Fold the second row and it becomes cavernous inside. Hyundai keeps calling it an SUV because I think minivan is kind of a name that nobody likes to use anymore. It reminds me more minivan than SUV, but that's just me. Maybe because it's all-wheel drive, you can call it an SUV. But there's also additional storage under the front hood, or as they like to call it, the frunk. Which electric car owners like. There's a little bit of room up there, and that's actually where I found the charging cables. It was in the frunk. That wasn't the first place I looked. I just expected to see them in the back for whatever reason. So I used mine, and I was fine with that. Technology, yeah, large digital display. Controls are very intuitive. Shifter's weird. The start button is built into it's like a stalk off the steering wheel. You push the start button, and you twist the stock in one direction or the other, forward, reverse. It has paddle shifters, which is sort of weird, but it has adaptive cruise control and lane centering and all that kind of stuff. So is it autonomous-ish? Kind of. Is it perfect? It's a big vehicle, so parking, I found myself not having trouble parking it, but like I pull into a parking space and I wasn't quite in all the way kind of thing. So yeah, took a little getting used to. And as public charging improves, I think if you're traveling in rural areas, like where I am here on Cape Cod, there's a restaurant that just opened that I haven't been to that I noticed has a couple charging stations. The bank up the street now has a couple charging stations, but they're the lower speed level 2 ones. They still take a while to charge. You know, fully recharging this at level 2 is 4 hours. You would have to be having a big meal to do that. And then there's the price. This one had a sticker on it of $77,000. On the other hand, Hyundai's offering, I think, factory cash up to $10,000. So you can save a little bit of money there. And again, when the average price of a new car is $55,000, a lot of technology, a lot of comfort, a lot of luxury, actually, in this. It, again, impressive, quiet ride. It drives nice. It doesn't feel weird. It doesn't feel like a weird electric vehicle. It feels like any other vehicle. It feels somewhat modern. If you're looking for an electric vehicle that doesn't sacrifice comfort or practicality, you know, maybe that, you know, small electric vehicle didn't do it for you, whatever it was, whatever you're looking for, a Leaf or a Bolt or something. This one's pretty good. I think it's probably one of the most compelling choices out there, and it proves that it, you know, electric field doesn't have to give anything up. Does its job the way it should. A couple people have emailed me and said, by the way, did you ever buy a car? Yes, I did. I did buy a Hyundai Tucson. I think I mentioned it last week. Haven't really done much with it. I bought a set of mud flaps for it. Going to get a cargo mat for the back just to keep the back of it looking clean. It is the Hyundai Santa Fe Sport that I have. Which was kind of considered a compact to midsize, and this is considered a compact, is actually bigger than, well, has more room. It has a little bit more cargo room, and it has what seems like way more rear seat leg room, and it seems to look like it's going to do its job. Some things that I've noticed that are different about it. No top engine cover. I mentioned that, I think, before. I was a little surprised there wasn't one. Although it's something that when I leave a car for an extended period, I take it off anyway because that becomes a home for homeless critters. The oil filter Hyundai a few years ago, I think in 2022, did away with spin-on oil filters. They're all cartridge oil filters now, so going to require a new tool. A new little, and it uses a drain on the oil filter housing, which is a plastic drain plug, so you've got to be pretty careful putting it back together. And then, of course, the housing itself is plastic. So very reminiscent of the Volkswagen we have. The radiator doesn't appear to have a visible radiator cap, so you kind of fill it. It has to have something, but you you fill it through the, you top it off through the overflow. Just it looks a little different underneath. I think I want to talk to our friends over at the rust proofing company, the wax oil people, and I might want to get under there with some wax oil and apply some undercoating material to it to get that taken care of. So few things coming up there. Why don't we take another break? If you would like to join us, I've talked for a lot now. If you'd like to join us and talk to us and me or whatever, Talk to Jesse if you want. Ask him about his music school. Take a quick break. We'll be right back.
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7: 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This is an interesting and somewhat puzzling question, I guess, that someone emailed me this morning. They said, I have a 2023 Maverick Tremor. And he says it's well kept. It has a brand new battery, even though it's only 3 years old. Has not been starting. It has a feature that turns off the engine at lights, but apparently it won't start restart without a jump, which is crazy, which is telling me there's some kind of poor connection. When it won't restart, you cannot get it into neutral, so you can't push it off the road. Why not? It's in neutral. It's in drive and it's not running. So I don't quite get that. They had to call for a tow, which they would charge $495 for. And they had to grease the tires to crank it up on the truck bed. They towed it to a shop. They didn't say to a dealer. They towed it to the shop. And they had, and they've tested everything. So far, it has started every time for them 30 times since Friday. We're at wit's end and thoroughly disgusted with Ford. Help. Poof. Well, if it's starting with a jump, that's telling me that there's something going on with that battery. Because what would a jump start do that a good battery wouldn't already do? So I would first be looking at battery connections, doing voltage drop tests, and things like that. Also, in this particular vehicle, the other thing that we see is some software updates that can cause something very similar. So check the software, do a bunch of voltage drops, look for connections that could be bad. Little pin connections can be a problem. Let's talk to Jim in Weymouth. Jim, good morning.
25: Good morning, John. I just had a question regarding the tire pressure monitoring service. We had our tires replaced by one of the warehouse clubs, and then subsequent to that, we had to have them replace a couple of the valve stems because the tires were, weeping slowly, whenever I checked them with the tire pressure gauge.
7: Yeah.
25: But now, most recently, we've noticed that the tire pressure monitoring, the tire pressure is fine, but the monitoring, icon is coming on the TPMS.
7: Yeah. How old the car is?
25: It's a super. It's a 2019.
7: Okay. You're right on the cusp of

0: side and replace the Schrader valve, and they're good to go. I'm surprised the wholesale club put new ones in. Now, they replace all four or just two?
1: They replace just the valve stems.
0: Oh, okay. All right.
1: You know, not anything to do with
0: not the whole unit. So it was
1: right. Not the
0: so it was like $30 a tire, not $100 a tire.
1: Exactly.
0: Okay, so they did try to rebuild it. Okay, now it could just be they're nearing the end of their life and they're just not transmitting the way they should anymore. And again, that happens. That happens. Older cars, they for some reason they tended to last longer. Newer cars, they don't seem to last as long for whatever reason. And you may find that the only thing you're going to be able to do is, even though you spent money to try to rebuild them, is to put a new set of four in. And you should replace them in fours because if one has gone bad for whatever reason, the rest are going to go bad too. So a good repair shop can look and see when that light is on, they can look and see if one or more of the transmitters, because they're basically little radio transmitters in the tires, they can look and see which one of them is not transmitting the signal back into the car. And they can let you know, oh, the light is coming on because the right rear isn't transmitting the way it should. And it's annoying at this point. It's not dangerous. You know, this system, these systems were put in back in the Ford Explorer days when Explorers were blowing out tires because of low tire pressure. And, you could wait a while if you wanted to and check the tires like you're doing with a tire gauge and make sure they're fully inflated and ignore the light. But eventually you'll probably want to get it fixed. And when you do, replace all four of the tire pressure sensors and, you don't have to go with Subaru, but go with a good brand of sensor. You can buy a set of sensors at Amazon for like $20. You don't want to buy those. You want to buy from a company that makes tire products like Dill or somebody like that that makes a good quality sensor. And usually a good tire store will be able to tell you, you know, which ones are better than others.
1: Okay. All right, thank you very much.
0: Oh, that's John. Okay. You sound like you had another quick question.
1: Well, I was just going to ask you what I might be looking at for cost for a decent set of
0: about $60 to $70 per sensor is probably about right.
1: Okay.
0: All right.
1: Sounds
0: thanks,
1: good.
0: Jim.
1: All right. Thank
0: All
1: you,
0: right.
1: John.
0: Take care.
1: All right.
0: Bye bye.
1: Take care.
0: Next week we'll be talking to Matt Pitta, who we thought we were going to talk to earlier this month about the car show in Hyannis. Next week, we're going to talk about the Grand Prix that's going to be running on Cape Cod. Well, it's a little Grand Prix, but we'll talk Seaside Le Mans. We'll do that next week. Till next week, wear your seatbelt, drive safely, be good to your car. Talk to you all next week. Bye-bye.

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This has got to be the saddest day of my life. I called you here today for a bit of bad news. I won't be able to see you anymore because of my obligations and the ties that you have. We've been meeting here every day. And since this is our last day together, I want to hold you just one more time. When you turn and walk away, don't look back. I want to remember you.

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Be a WATD road reporter and call the traffic tip line at 781-837-4900. 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The South Shore's news, weather, and traffic station, 95.9 WATD.

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1: A jury finding Karen Reed not guilty of second-degree murder today in the death of her Boston police officer boyfriend, but guilty of a lesser charge of drunk driving.
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1: Listen, son. I'm saying this to you as you lie asleep. One little hand crumpled under your cheek. Blonde curls on your forehead. I've just stolen into your room alone. A few minutes ago, as I sat reading my paper in the den, a hot, stifling wave of remorse swept over me. I couldn't resist it, and guiltily I came to your bedside. These are the things I was thinking, son. I had been cross. I scolded you as you were dressing for school because you gave your face just a dab with a towel. I took you to task for not cleaning your shoes. I called out angrily when I found that you had thrown some of your things on the floor. And at breakfast, too, I found fault. You spilled things. You put your elbows on the table. You spread butter too thick on your bread. As you started off to play and I made for my car, you turned and waved your little hand and called, "Goodbye, Daddy." And I frowned and said in reply, "Straighten your shoulders." And then it began all over again in the late afternoon. As I came up the hill, I spied you down on your knees playing marbles. There were holes in your stockings. And I humiliated you before your boyfriends by making you march ahead of me back to the house. Stockings are expensive, and if you had to buy them, you'd be more careful. Imagine that, son, from a father. Such stupid logic. And do you remember later when I was sitting in the den, how you came in softly and timidly with sort of a hurt look in your eyes? And I glanced up over my paper, impatient at the interruption. You hesitated at the door. "What is it you want?" I snapped. You said nothing but ran across in one plunge and threw your arms around my neck and kissed me. Again and again. And your small arms tightened with an affection that God had set blooming in your heart and which even neglect could not wither. And then you were gone, pattering up the stairs. Well, son, it was shortly afterward that my paper slipped from my hands, and a terrible, sickening fear came over me. Suddenly I saw my horrible selfishness, and I felt sick at heart. What was habit doing to me? The habit of complaining, of finding fault, of reprimanding. All of these were my reward to you for being only a small boy. It wasn't that I didn't love you. It was that I expected too much of youth. I was measuring you by the yardstick of my own age.

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I promise never to let my impatience, my nervousness, my worries ever again muddle or conceal my love for you.

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1: ABC News, I'm Stephanie Officer. A judge in Los Angeles has ruled there is enough evidence to put singer David, real name David Burke, on trial for the death and dismemberment of 14-year-old Celeste Rivas Hernandez. LA District Attorney Nathan Hochman.
2: Mr. Burke now is eligible for death penalty. The death penalty considerations are now being weighed.
1: Burke has pleaded not guilty. His attorneys say there is insufficient evidence for murder. At least one tornado in the Midwest Monday. More than 500,000 customers lost power in Illinois, Wisconsin, and Indiana. ABC News meteorologist Danny Beckstrom.
3: Strong storms in the mid-Atlantic by morning and drenching downpours bringing flood concerns to the I-95 corridor by midday. Flood watches posted in Philly and New York City with this slow-moving storm keeping heavy rain in play Wednesday as well. The other big story is the dangerous heat in the center of the country. Millions under heat alerts, cities like Memphis. That heat holds into at least Wednesday.
1: This is ABC News. Critics like in the New York mayor's latest plan to communist breadlines.
4: In New York City, Mayor Zoran Mamdani says lower prices are coming to the Big Apple, announcing a project to open 5 government-owned grocery stores to offer a 30% discount on produce, meat, and other food staples.
5: Once a month, our 5 city-run grocery stores will set prices for this core set of goods at 30% below typical retail prices. No exceptions, no gimmicks.
4: The first grocery store will open in the Bronx by the end of 2027, and the 4 others will follow by the end of his term. Michelle Franzen, ABC News.
1: Police say a circus artist was accidentally shot in the neck with an arrow during a New York County Fair performance Friday. The ringmaster says the 38-year-old was shot in soft tissue with no major blood vessels hit. 2 separate meteor showers will peak in the last days of July. Depending on the weather and the moon, some could see 5 to 10 meteors an hour. I'm Stephanie Officer, ABC News.
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4: 5:05, the Marshfield temperature, 67 degrees. Good morning. I'm Rob Hakala. The South Shore's morning news is underway. Welcome to Tuesday. 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The WATD South Shore weather forecast. We're going to have gray and wetter days ahead. For today, we'll have increasing clouds, some breaks of sun, just a slight risk of a brief shower this morning. This afternoon, mostly cloudy. There is also that slight risk of a brief shower, 81. This evening, clouds, a passing shower, some mist, a low down to 64. Then for tomorrow, cloudy, showers becoming a steadier rain with heavier downpours and thunderstorms, 73 for the high on Wednesday. Thursday, overcast with showers, maybe a thunderstorm at times, a high near 73. Right now, outside our studio, we're at 67 degrees at the weather station WATD. And we're off to a good start on the roadways. No major issues. We'll check it all out for you with traffic and weather coming up on the 9s on 95.9 WATD. 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
4: All right, coming around at 5:09, and let's get a look at that early ride. We're in good shape, Route 3 on the northbound side. No reports of any delays from Clark Road in Plymouth up to Union Street in Braintree. The expressway looks good. Furnace Brook up to the O'Neill Tunnel. Ted Williams Tunnel East is okay heading over to Logan. 24 clear through Brockton and Avon. No delays early on 128 up through Dedham and Needham. And we're looking at a good ride as well down the Cape. No problems at the Sagamore or Bourne.

Take on the nines every morning. Traffic emergencies when they happen on WATD. Now the updated South Shore weather. All right, for today we'll have clouds, some breaks of sun with a slight risk of a brief shower. High today up about 81. This afternoon we'll have more clouds, again that risk of a brief shower. Then tonight, clouds, a passing shower, some mist. Low down to 64. Tomorrow, cloudy, showers becoming a steadier rain with heavier downpours and thunderstorms. Thunderstorms become more prevalent heading into Wednesday morning, and we could have the potential for some heavy rain at times. A high 73 for Wednesday. Thursday, overcast with showers, perhaps a thunderstorm at times. Thursday's high 73. 67 degrees right now in Marshfield at the weather station, WATD. Good morning. 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

0: and good morning and welcome. Great to have you along. The South Shore's Morning News is underway. Here we are yet again. We meet again early in the 5 o'clock hour. It is Tuesday, the 28th of July, 2026. I'm Rob Hackelow with the morning team, and we're going to be with you through the morning to get you up, out the door, wherever you're headed, informed. 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You can check it out there. All right, I'm Rob Hackelow with the morning team. So good to have you here early. We're at 68 degrees in Marshfield, and it sounds like we are getting ready for lots of rain. That's what we're seeing for tomorrow. That rain could be coming down heavy at times tomorrow. For today, mostly cloudy with a slight risk of a brief shower, but we'll have clouds, some breaks of sun, 81. Then it looks like some rain starting later in the evening, and it looks like heavy downpours tomorrow. The high today, 81, low tonight, 64, tomorrow, 73. And we'll keep you updated with the traffic and weather every 10 minutes on the 9s, Dan McCready in our WATD newsroom. He'll be up at 5:30 with the morning's top stories. We'll be talking about opening statements in the Lindsey Clancy trial. Also, of course, Lindsey Clancy's ex, the ex-husband, the father of those three murdered children. Very emotional day. Testified in court yesterday in Plymouth Superior Court. Get more on that in just a moment. Dan will be along every half hour with the local news. We'll have national ABC news at the top of the hour. Sports, Red Sox last night started their road trip out in California against the A's, and they did so with a win, 4-2. That's the score of the Red Sox last night. Second of a four-game series is tonight out in California. That will be at 9:40, and we'll have more on the way in sports. Text line is opened up for you early. If you want to connect into the show, you can. 781-837-4900. 781-837-4900. That's our WATD text line. All right, so opening statements yesterday in Plymouth in the Lindsey Clancy trial. Jurors are expected to hear evidence for several weeks, including the differing views about her guilt and her mental state, culpability. Clancy has pleaded not guilty. Her attorney has laid out an insanity defense. Prosecutors argue that the murders were planned and that she committed these murders knowing that she was sending her husband out to make that time, as she would strangle those three young kids in January 2023. And her former husband back in town, of course, he has moved now to New York City to try to get beyond this. And from what I understand, I believe has married and has a new wife, as his whole world was taken from him as well. The first witness yesterday was Lindsey Clancy's former husband, who came home from going out to pick up the dinner, as he had did many times from working from home, and would go out to get the dinner. Says he talked to his wife earlier about her thoughts of harming the children and suicide about a month. He said the situation was very confusing because he never saw Lindsey harm the kids. He would see her playing with them or making the kids lunch, and all that was going on, didn't realize what was building up in her head. Let's get more now. A recap, CBS Boston's Tammy Mutasa.
1: Patrick Clancy was the first witness to take the stand, giving emotional testimony about his then-wife's mental health struggles. Legal experts say he's a key witness to both sides, but for different reasons.
2: Cora was into princesses. And she had a lot of friends. He was into firefighters and trucks. He was just a happy baby.
1: Fighting back tears, Patrick Clancy recounting memories of his three young children, 5-year-old Cora, 3-year-old Dawson, and 8-month-old Callan, the victims of brutal murders, prosecutors say, at the hands of their mother, Lindsay Clancy, in January 2023.
3: Did she tell you she was having suicidal thoughts?
2: No.
3: Did she tell you she was having thoughts of harming the kids?
2: No.
3: Did she ask for help or anything that caused concern?
2: No, she's having one of her best days.
1: Before that fateful day, Patrick walked prosecutors through Lindsay's mental health struggles, telling the jury she was seeing several psychiatrists, prescribed antidepressants, had suicidal thoughts, and spent several days at McLean Psychiatric Hospital just 19 days before the deaths. But prosecutors argue Lindsay wasn't telling her husband everything, like not taking all her medication and manipulating doctors.
4: The defendant made a calculated decision. This was a woman who no longer liked the life she thought she wanted.
1: Clancy crying several times in court, her attorney pushing back that this tragic case is about women's health and postpartum psychosis.
5: She didn't want to get rid of her kids because of her selfish life, as the government indicates. She loved those children right up to the time of their death.
1: WBZ legal analyst Jennifer Roman weighing in on how Patrick's testimony

0: may help or hurt both the prosecution and defense.
1: Patrick Hensley is definitely empathetic and sympathetic to Lindsay Clancy. And he is a key witness for both sides because he was her husband living there day in and day out with her. And he did give some compelling testimony today about how she was struggling. I think at the end of the day, it's what the prosecution can do with those other facts that he was able to lay out today, sort of demonstrating she was not an accurate reporter.
0: There is no court on Tuesday. Clancy's testimony will continue on Wednesday.
2: That is CBS Boston's Tammy Mutasa reporting. Business time now, then we'll get out to the roads. But first, watching your money, a recap on Wall Street.
3: From ABC News, Wall Street Now. Stocks ended the day mixed as tech stocks saw some sell-offs, but oil prices started to tumble. The Dow gained 224 points. The S&P was nearly even. The Nasdaq dropped 43. Investor optimism over a pause in U.S.-Iran fighting sent oil prices down. A barrel of Brent crude dropped nearly 7% to $85 a barrel. That was enough to lift the Dow, but not enough to make up for tech losses. The biggest coming from NVIDIA, which slumped nearly 5%, and Micron Technology, which lost 2%. There are concerns about financing and AI and worries about China advancing in the artificial intelligence race. Shares of Chinese memory chipmaker CXMT have soared as the company began trading in Shanghai in mainland China's biggest IPO in recent years. Apple has once again reclaimed the title of the world's most valuable public company from NVIDIA. Michelle Franzen, ABC News.
2: Back out to the roads we go. WATD traffic and weather. We check it every 10 minutes in the morning, and we are off to a good start this morning along Route 3 on the northbound side. No reports of any delays from Plymouth right up into Braintree. 93 northbound, busy in Braintree, getting onto the expressway. Northbound expressway, some pockets at Neponset, Morrissey Boulevard, and Columbia Road. Route 24 on the northbound side, getting reports of a crash in the breakdown lane. 24 north near 140 in Taunton. No early delays on 44 or down at the Cape Bridges. Traffic on the 9s every morning. Traffic emergencies when they happen on WATD. Now the updated South Shore weather. 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
4: It's a beautiful morning across Greater Boston, the Metro South and the South Shore. We enjoyed a lovely sunrise shortly after 5:30 this morning. And it's not quite as cool this morning as what it was yesterday morning. My forecast calls for sunshine to give way to increasing clouds. We will have a south-southeasterly breeze, so there will be an onshore component to the wind, keeping temperatures down right at the immediate water's edge. Should be into the mid-70s there. In the meantime, inland, we should see highs between about 80 and 85. Coming up for tonight, clouds will continue to increase. There'll be a couple of spotty showers developing overnight. The low temperature in the low 60s. Additional showers and thunderstorms are likely on Wednesday. We're going to get soaked. I think we're looking at the potential for upwards of 1 to 2 inches of rain across our region. The high temperature away from our South Shore beaches into the mid-70s. Additional showers and thunderstorms can be expected on Thursday as well, with highs in the mid-70s. We dry out on Friday with a blend of clouds and sun, highs in the upper 70s. Next weather in just 10 minutes for WATD. I'm meteorologist Josh Nichols.
2: Thanks, Josh. And right now outside our studio in Marshfield, the temperature 68 degrees at the weather station. 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
2: 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Good morning. I'm Rob Hakala. Well, it was a win for the Red Sox last night and a good night for Sidan Rafaela, who hit his first Major League Grand Slam. And the Red Sox beat the A's 4-2 after being held without a hit through five innings. Connor Wong doubled, leading off the sixth for the first hit against A's rookie starter Jack Perkins, who was pulled after walking Wilson Contreras with two outs. Jose Suarez walked Willier Abreu to load the bases, setting the stage for Rafaela's 11th homer, and the Red Sox would get a 4-1 lead at that point. Curtis Meade struck out looking his first time up in his Boston debut, and then left after he was hit on the wrist by a pitch his second time up. The Red Sox acquired Curtis Meade from the Washington Nationals over the weekend for rookie pitcher Connelly Early. Sox and A's meet again tonight in West Sacramento at 9:40. Jake Bennett will be on the mound for the Red Sox tonight. And that is our update on sports on WATD. Coming up next, we'll take a look at some of the events today in history here on this 28th of July.
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7: July 28th, 1914. Start of World War I as Austria-Hungary declares war on Serbia, and the rest of Europe's major powers soon join the fighting. War breaks out a month after a Serb nationalist assassinates Austrian Archduke Franz Ferdinand and his wife in Sarajevo in what's now Bosnia-Herzegovina. 1932. In Washington, U.S. troops forcibly dispersed the so-called bonus army of World War I veterans during the Great Depression. The veterans had gathered to demand the immediate payment of money for their military service that they were scheduled to receive in a dozen years' time. 1945. In New York City, an accident at what's then the tallest structure in the world. A U.S. Army bomber crashes into the 79th floor of the Empire State Building, killing 14 people. 1929. Former First Lady Jacqueline Bouvier Kennedy Onassis is born in Southampton, New York. Her years in the White House, which she later dubbed Camelot, ended in tragedy when her husband, President John F. Kennedy, was assassinated in Dallas.
8: The knowledge of the affection in which my husband was held by all of you has sustained me, and the warmth of these tributes is something I shall never forget.
7: And 1866. Beatrix Potter, the writer and illustrator, whose children's books include The Tale of Peter Rabbit, is born in London. Today in History, July 28th. Camille Bohannon, The Associated Press.
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2: 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All right, 5:30 news on the way with Dan McCready. And next half hour, our world-famous list of celebrity birthdays. That's coming up after 5:45. Right now, 5:29, WATD's traffic and weather on the nines. And taking a look at the ride this morning along Route 3 on the northbound side, we have some building volume around the top end, around the Bergen Parkway up to the split. 93 northbound is slow through Braintree getting onto the expressway. Northbound expressway, reduced speeds, Granite Ave to Southampton Street, and the crash on 24 north after 140 in Taunton has cleared. South Shore weather. For today, we'll have clouds, some breaks of sun, a slight risk of a brief shower, then becoming mostly cloudy in the afternoon, a high 81. This evening, clouds, a passing shower, some mist, a low down to 64. And then for tomorrow, cloudy, and it looks like it will be a wet day with showers becoming a steadier rain with some heavier downpours and thunderstorms, a high near 73. Right now, 68 degrees in Marshfield. Good morning. It is 5:30.
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12: 68 degrees outside of our South Shore studios at 5:30. Good morning. I'm Dan McCready, WATD News. 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Opening statements and the first witness in the Lindsey Clancy murder trial were heard yesterday. Ex-husband Patrick Clancy telling prosecutors that a month before the killings, his wife began to describe suicidal and intrusive thoughts of harming the children, but denied having plans to hurt them or herself. He began to describe the earlier part of the January day in 2023 when the children were killed.
13: Yeah.
14: And while you're with the boys, and Lindsay's with Cora at the doctor's, are you sending text messages and photos back and forth?
13: Yeah.
14: Why did you send a photo of Dawson to Lindsay that morning?
13: Because he dressed himself completely for the first time.
12: Assistant District Attorney Jennifer Sprague asked him about leaving the Duxbury home.
14: I want to direct your attention to 4:53 p.m. that day. Did you receive a text from Lindsay about dinner?
13: Yeah.
14: And do you recall what it said?
13: It's something along the lines of, do you want to get takeout? I haven't planned anything.
14: Do you recall it saying, any chance you want to do takeout from 3V? I didn't cook anything. It's been a long day.
13: Yeah.
14: Had you been to 3V restaurant previously?
13: Yeah.
14: Alone or with the family?
13: With the family.
14: And approximately how many times had you been there to eat?
13: Probably 3 times.
14: And so you had all gotten in the car and driven from your home to 3V restaurant in Plymouth approximately 3 times?
13: Yeah, sometimes we were already out somewhere, but yeah.
14: Okay. But been there 3 times. Had you ever done takeout from there before?
13: No.
12: Prosecutors say Clancy strangled her children, 5-year-old Cora, 3-year-old Dawson, and 8-month-old Callan, after sending her husband out to do some errands. She then used multiple methods to try to end her own life. She remains paralyzed from the waist down after jumping from the home's second-story window. Clancy's trial resumes tomorrow morning. WATD News Time, 5:33. More of the day's top stories still to come.
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12: 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WATD's Tom Gorman has details.
16: Weymouth's longtime chief of staff has been tapped to serve as Marshfield's permanent town administrator. The select board last night chose Ted Langill on a 2-1 vote. Board Chair Rick Smith and new member Chris Rowland voted in favor of Langill, with Vice Chair Eric Kelly opposed. Smith tells WATD News Langill was the standout choice.
17: Mr. Langill has been my number one pick ever since we went through the interview process with him. I had already done a lot of homework on him and did even more homework after our interview with him. But not just his resume, but his reputation, not just in the city of Weymouth, but throughout the South Shore, for the impact that he's had there, for his ability to work with others, for his collaborative nature, for his fiscal discipline and prudence, stands second to none. And that's exactly what Marshfield needs right now. Marshfield needs somebody that has that finance background, that has that discipline, and at the same time can also tackle the other disciplines, the other challenges that we have in our town. That's because clearly the town is not just finances, although it is the most important issue pressing before us right now, but I'm looking forward to working with him.
16: Marshfield has been without a permanent town administrator for over a year.
17: Yeah, super excited, right? I mean, I think that for the last year, we have been without a town administrator, and has been one of our biggest weaknesses as a town, is not having somebody permanently sitting in that seat, especially helping us navigate through the budget challenges that we've had, and results of that have shown. So very highly appreciative to Peter Morin for the incredible work that he's done. Charlie Sumner contributed along the way as well. But it's time for us now to move forward with a permanent town administrator, somebody who wakes up 24/7, 365, and lives, eats, and sleeps Marshfield. And so very, very happy that we were able to find consensus, at least two of us tonight, and to be able to successfully make a motion to hire Ted Langill. And we look forward to having him here in Marshfield.
16: Millville Town Administrator Peter Caruso was also considered for the Marshfield position.
17: I think that he also did a great interview. You can tell he's a very smart individual, and he has a really impressive background and resume of experience and whatnot. But for this job in particular, I think we needed somebody that had some bigger municipal experience, because the dynamic between running a municipality and running a private corporation are very, very different. And I've been working in corporate America for more than 25 years now. I understand that difference, and that's what Mr. Langill was able to bring over Mr. Caruso.
16: Langill has served as Weymouth's chief of staff for the past 10 years. He is expected to begin his duties in Marshfield within the next couple weeks. Reporting from Marshfield, Tom Gorman, WATD News.
12: A lawsuit has been filed by Stoughton Police Chief Donna McNamara against the town and town manager Thomas Coulter. The lawsuit, filed in state court, alleges that Coulter has been harassing her and waging a smear campaign to force her out of her position because she is a woman. In addition, the lawsuit seeks restoration of the sick time McNamara has had to use. McNamara and her attorneys have argued that only the town select board has the authority to hire or fire the police chief. Senator Mitch McConnell remains in rehab and says he'll miss key Kentucky political event. Ed Donahue reports.
18: The office of Kentucky Republican Senator Mitch McConnell released an update on his health. The update includes a statement from the Congressional Office of the Attending Physician stating 84-year-old Senator McConnell has not yet been medically cleared to leave a rehabilitation facility where he's undergoing physical therapy. It means he will miss the annual Fancy Farm Picnic, which features speeches from politicians throughout Kentucky who are running for office. McConnell is not running for re-election. He was admitted to a hospital last month and revealed weeks later that it was because of a fall. The attending physician's report also says McConnell's bout with childhood polio continues to be a significant factor in his mobility. Ed Donahue, Washington.
12: WATD News Time, 5:38. Traffic and weather on the nines next.
19: Here in the wild suburbs of Massachusetts, we observe a rare creature in its natural habitat. A distracted parallel parker.
20: I barely touched him.
19: But the damage is done. The rear bumper now resembles a crumpled accordion. Nearby, another victim of modern life. Ah, yes. The feral shopping cart attack. A devastating strike to the passenger side door. 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
2: All right, over on Route 24, we are still dealing with a problem at 539. We're told we do still have a crash, 24 North near 140, and it looks jammed back to Padelford Street in Berkeley. So 24 North at 140, watch out for big delays there. It looks very heavy. Then you're okay through Bridgewater, Brockton, and Avon. Route 3, a little slow at the top end, up through Braintree approaching the split. 93 northbound is busy in Braintree getting onto the expressway. And the expressway northbound is sluggish from East Milton up towards Andrews Square. No delays on 44 or down at the Cape Bridges. Traffic on the nines every morning. Traffic emergencies when they happen on WATD. Now the updated South Shore weather.
4: At the Blue Hill Observatory this morning, the sun rise took place at 5:33 a.m. It was a nice one. I hope you have a chance to soak up the sunshine at Blue Hill or anywhere across eastern Massachusetts today, because if you don't, you're just going to get downright soaked by the rainfall that's coming our way here, especially for the middle of the week. We're off to a pleasantly cool start here this morning. As we head into later today, my forecast calls for top temps to be back into the low, if not mid-80s, with sunshine giving way to increasing clouds as a complex system to our west makes its approach. For tonight, the clouds will continue to thicken. We'll find some scattered showers developing after midnight, the low temperature in the low 60s. For tomorrow, for your Wednesday, plan on numerous showers and thundery downpours, the high temperature in the mid-70s away from the immediate coast. On Thursday, additional showers and thundery downpours will be with us with some patchy fog, the high in the mid-70s. Look for a mixture of clouds and sun for Friday, highs back into the upper 70s as we dry out on a northerly breeze. Next weather in just 10 minutes. For WATD, I'm meteorologist Josh Nichols.
12: 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I'm Dan McCready at 541. The South Shore's morning news continues now on 95.9 WATD.
2: Good morning and welcome. Tuesday edition of the South Shore's morning news. Rob Hackema with the morning team. Glad you're here early. How about we do some birthdays? Coming up, our world-famous list of celebrity birthdays. Dan will join me for the panel. Sports. Red Sox began their road trip in California last night. First of four against the A's. Red Sox get a 4-2 win. Sox and A's, I should say, meet again tonight in West Sacramento. Sox and A's. 4-2. They'll take on the Athletics again tonight at 9:40. Lottery numbers. Mass Evening Daily, 8857, 8857 for the evening numbers. Mass Cash Evening numbers, 11, 12, 16, 19, 23. 11, 12, 16, 19, 23 for the Mass Cash Evening numbers. Mega Bucks 1, 2, 11, 16, 34, 39. Mega Bucks 1, 2, 11, 16, 34, 39. Millionaire for Life 8, 21, 29, 49, 53. 8, 21, 29, 49, 53. The Millionaire Ball 3. And the Powerball numbers 6, 26, 46, 58, 65. 6, 26, 46, 58, 65, Powerball, 25. WATD time, 5:43. 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

0: Friday, 546 WATD, and time now for our world-famous list of celebrity birthdays. 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Good morning. I am Rob Hakala, and it's time now to introduce our panel. Ladies and gentlemen, over to my right, from the WATD Newsroom, here he is, Dan McCready.
1: Good morning.
0: Good morning, Dan. Are you ready for birthdays?
1: Yes, I am.
0: We're going to start this morning with politician and former professional basketball player. After playing in the NBA for 10 seasons with the Knicks, he would go and serve as a senator from New Jersey from 1979 to 1997. Bill Bradley has a birthday today. Born in Crystal City, Missouri, and excelled at basketball from an early age. No surprise there. Also did well, though, academically. Danny was offered 75 college scholarships.
1: Oh, wow.
0: 75, but declined them all to attend Princeton University.
1: Understandable.
0: And let's see. So he also, didn't he seek the nomination
1: for president? Yes, he ran for president.
0: Okay. That's what I thought. I remember Bill Bradley.
1: And it was kind of interesting because John McCain at the same time was seeking the Republican Party nomination, and they're kind of running in parallel with one another. Sometimes they kind of were like together at certain things, so they were both seen as kind of maverick independents in their own parties.
0: Okay.
1: Neither one ended up securing the nomination at that time.
0: Well, he was senator, as we mentioned, for several

0: 4 years. He decided not to seek re-election, so he was never voted out of office. But as Dan mentioned, he did try to seek the presidency. He was a candidate for nomination in the 2000 election, losing to Vice President Al Gore. Mm-hmm. Bill Bradley. There you go. He wanted to be your president. He could have been a good vice president, too, I would have thought. Bill Bradley, you know, big, tall basketball guy. All right, Bill Bradley is 83 years old. Up next on our celebrity birthday list, cartoonist, screenwriter, and producer, the creator of one of your favorite cartoons, Dan.
1: Oh, yeah,
0: all
1: absolutely.
0: Time. It's Mr. Jim Davis's birthday today. Yes, Garfield and U.S. Acres.
1: Yeah, which was, I think they just needed, when they made the Garfield cartoon, I think they just felt they needed something else to pad it with, so they came up with U.S. Acres.
0: Especially when it was on TV, like they would do it like in an hour. It's the Garfield hour, and they'd stick some U.S. Acres in there. Do you remember watching Garfield was on
1: Saturday mornings.
0: Yeah, I used to watch Garfield.
1: The Garfield cartoon.
0: Garfield and Friends, I think, or something like that.
1: Because they were the friends.
0: Yeah. It was great. I remember all the TV specials. I'm blanking right now on the probably some of you know out there who was the great voice of Garfield. I think it was like the doorman from Rhoda or something like that. The guy that voiced Garfield. You guys can help me out at 781-837-4900. But that man that had that distinctive voice for Garfield. But Jim Davis is the guy that created him, born in Marion, Indiana. And, you know, came up with Garfield and John Arbuckle, right? Do we have, we do. Okay, back when times were different in politics, you remember a guy by the name of, you remember a guy named Mike Pence? Do you remember that guy?
1: Yes.
2: Mr. Speaker, as the congressman who represents Muncie, Indiana, and Delaware County, I rise today for the awesome and important duty to pay a happy birthday wish to Garfield.
1: Yeah.
0: It's the kind of stuff that was going on back in the House back then. It's a different time.
1: Yeah, it was a very different time.
0: Representative from Indiana, doing a special shout-out for Garfield. All right, Jim Davis is 81 years old.
1: And I own a Garfield phone, proud to say.
0: Oh, that's right.
1: Unfortunately, it no longer works because of how they've changed, like, Wi-Fi, whatever, fiber optics and whatnot, but...
0: Was there a story, is it true, guys, maybe you can tell me too, is there a story about like there were a bunch of Garfield phones that washed up from some container?
1: Yes.
0: Is that true?
1: Is that a true story?
0: Okay.
1: That is a true story, yes.
0: Like I see, okay.
1: I don't remember where it happened, but yes, I remember that very much so, yeah.
0: Oh, Matt in Rockland helped me out. Lorenzo. Lorenzo Music? Was that his name, the guy who did the voice of Garfield?
1: Also, Bill Murray did it in the movie.
0: Oh, did he? Okay.
1: Yeah.
0: Lorenzo Music, yeah, that was the voice I remember. Yeah, that was great. Carlton the Doorman and Rhoda. Thank you. That was it. Garfield. All right, I appreciate that. That's Matt from Rockland. Thank you, Matt. All right, coming up, we'll have more great birthdays on the way. But right now, let's get a quick check of traffic and weather. And the ride 24 North, jam Padelford Street to a crash in 140. Route 3. A little bit of company, Bergen Parkway up to the split, and the expressway is heavy from Adam Street up to Andrew Square. South Shore weather. For today, we are going to have clouds with breaks of sun with a slight risk of a brief shower this morning, then mostly cloudy, then a chance of a brief shower this afternoon, 81. Tonight, cloudy, increasing risk of showers and thunderstorms, a low 64. Then tomorrow, cloudy, showers. Sounds like it's going to be a steadier rain. Maybe some heavy downpours, a high near 73. 68 in Marshfield at the weather station, WATD. Celebrity birthdays continue. I'm Rob, along with Dan. All right, you ready for more birthdays, Dan?
1: Absolutely.
0: I'm going to say happy birthday to TV executive Dick Ebersol. Has a birthday
1: Legend today.
0: Yep, married to Susan St. James. And I think he was like a whiz kid in network television, right? Then they bring him in. He's been the chairman of NBC Sports. He's produced things like the Olympics and NFL broadcasts. And I was just... He joined NBC in 1974 as the director of weekend late night programming, right? Wasn't he one of the guys behind Saturday Night Live, too?
1: I believe he was. I believe he was heavily involved in it.
0: Vice president of late night programming at the age of 28, Dick Ebersol became NBC's first vice president under the age of 30. Wow. NBC Sports, Olympics, Bob Costas, working with him, all of that stuff. There you go. Happy birthday to Dick Ebersol.

0: And, oh, yeah, that's right. He was involved in that plane crash that killed, Teddy Ebersol Field, I think, was dedicated along the Charles River in Boston for Teddy Ebersol, who died in that plane crash in 2004. Charlie, his other son, was thrown clear of the plane and rushed back inside and managed to pull his dad to safety. Oh, it was awful. All right, happy birthday to Dick Ebersol, 79. Sally Struthers has a birthday today. Gloria. On All in the Family, do we have some Gloria?
1: Oh, Daddy, anything about sex upsets you because you're narrow-minded and puritanical.
2: I watched that.
1: And what's more, you're just plain stupid.
2: Do you hear the way you're talking to your father?
3: Can I see you in the kitchen?
1: All right, Ma, but I meant every single word I said.
3: Oh, no, no, she didn't.
1: Yes, I did.
3: Why don't you two sit down and get ready for the cake?
0: Oh, boy, you're right. There you go. Happy birthday to you.
4: It's also, they tried a spinoff of that, of Gloria, too.
0: Really?
4: Yeah, where she divorced Meathead.
0: Oh.
4: And was trying to live as a single mom.
0: Oh, boy.
4: I don't think it made it past, I'm not even sure if it made it past one episode.
0: Oh, boy. Yeah, it was really just the classic All in the Family, don't you think? Because I never liked it as much when they killed off the mom, and Archie was, like, running a bar or something.
4: Yeah. Archie's place, yeah.
0: It just, I don't know. It just wasn't the same. Sally Struthers, she's been also in several, she's done some movies and some other stuff as well. Happy birthday. Other TV stuff, but we'll always remember.
4: Most recently in the Ted Danson Netflix series, A Man on the Inside.
0: Oh, that's right. Okay.
4: That's funny, by the way.
0: Is it?
4: Oh, yeah, I think it's great.
0: Yeah. Ted Danson, okay. Let's see. Happy birthday, Sally Struthers, 79 years old. Up next on our celebrity birthday list, probably not getting any cards from Trump or Barry Weiss. Scott Pelley has a birthday today. He, of course, was on 60 Minutes most recently. He was the managing editor and anchor of the CBS Evening News with Scott Pelley.
4: I thought he was pretty good in that role, honestly.
0: He seemed to me very anchor-like. He was also a chief White House correspondent. I mean, he had just spent so many years at CBS, and I don't really get it. Something happened there, you know, and he just.
4: Well, apparently he had a meeting.
0: He spoke up or something? Didn't he say something there?
4: Yeah, he said at a meeting, basically, you're destroying CBS News in 60 minutes.
0: So, yeah, and they said, well, you can't be here anymore. And so he had to get a box or whatever they do, and Scott Pelley is 69 years old. 69 years old.
5: There was a thumb on the scale for the president's version of events that I felt was a level of political influence that I had never seen in 37 years at CBS News.
0: Wow. All right. Scott Pelley.
4: There you go.
0: All right. 69 years old. Up next, actress Lori Loughlin.
4: Lori Loughlin.
0: Loughlin has a birthday. She was Becky, right? Rebecca on Full House and the sequel, although you may know her more from local ties, right,
4: Dan? Yes, and I don't think she thinks very fondly of these
0: time.
4: Local ties.
0: She got to
4: she
0: know the
4: seemed to enjoy her
0: well.
4: Time in our fair commonwealth.
0: Yes, that was the
4: Varsity
0: Blues. Yes. She and her husband, I think, pleaded guilty to conspiracy. Massimo. Massimo Giannulli or something. The 2019 college admissions bribery scandal. There you go. But she's been on some other TV series over the years, right? She was born in Queens, New York. And, hey, we did like Becky, though, on Full House. And Lori Loughlin is great herself, if you want to. Sure, Steve. Yeah,
4: and she was also in a WB series, if I remember correctly, called Summerland.
0: Yes, you're right about that.
4: Yeah, where she Summerland. Was an aunt who suddenly had to, kind of a carefree lifestyle, suddenly had to take care of her niece and nephew.
0: Oh, okay. All right. Happy birthday, Lori Loughlin, 62 years old, wherever you are. All right, up next, actress Elizabeth Berkley has a birthday. She was from Saved by the Bell and also the interesting choice to be in Showgirls as
4: yes.
0: well. Happy birthday. She's from Farmington Hills, Michigan.
4: Oh.
0: And, Elizabeth Berkley has a birthday. She was Jessie Spano on Saved by the Bell. That was great. She was good. Elizabeth Berkley, 54. Let's see, rapper... DeAndre Cortez Way from Chicago, Atlanta. He was

0: and I did it again. All right, we're going to get local birthdays after 6. All right, right now it is 5:59. Traffic and weather in the 9s. 24 North jam Padelford Street in Berkeley to a crash near 140. It's jammed through there. And then you're okay. Route 3 looks good along the south shore. The expressway busy from Adams Street up to Columbia Road. Weather for today, we're going to have clouds, some breaks of sun, a slight risk of a brief shower, a high 81. Right now, 68 in Marshfield. 6 o'clock.
1: ABC News, I'm Sherry Preston. Some rough weather in the Midwest, including a reported tornado.
2: A line of severe storms slamming the Midwest. AccuWeather Storm Chaser is tracking a twister near Appleton, Wisconsin. Multiple cars buried under twisted sheet metal. The National Weather Service estimating it was an EF2, packing winds of at least 111 miles per hour.
1: ABC Sophie Flay, those storms now moving into the east. A strong earthquake registering magnitude 7.1, shaking southern Japan today. A tsunami advisory issued, but no reports of unusual activity at any of Japan's nuclear power plants. French authorities ordering another 4,000 people to evacuate along the Atlantic coast as returning heat threatens firefighters' efforts to contain wildfires. Elsewhere in France, 54-year-old Zinedine Zidane, arguably France's greatest player ever, has been hired to coach the men's national soccer team. And today marks the beginning of the sixth month in the war with Iran. This is ABC News. A new message from Today host Savannah Guthrie, begging for information about her missing mom.
3: Nearly 6 months after Nancy Guthrie was abducted from her Tucson area home by a masked man in the dark of night, a new anguished plea from daughter Savannah.
4: Nothing about our situation has changed. We have done our part. We will never stop looking for her. We will always ache for her and feel that hole in our hearts.
3: In a new Instagram post, the Today host says she is begging her mother's captor to do the right thing now.
1: ABC's Aaron Katursky, Guthrie asking, tell us where to look for her. Singer Ariana Grande is now suing dozens of hackers she says stole personal information and unreleased music from her. The hackers so far have been unidentified. Going up for auction today, memorabilia from KFC founder Colonel Harlan Sanders, including a Daily Planner from 1964 that might have the secret recipe of 11 herbs and spices. Sherry Preston, ABC News.
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8: 67 degrees outside of our South Shore studios at 6:02. Good morning. I'm Dan McCready, WATD News. And the news being brought to you by Tiny and Sons Glass. His boys do a good job. 1-888-64-TINYS. Ex-husband Patrick Clancy is the first witness to testify in the Lindsay Clancy murder trial yesterday. He said a month before the killings, his wife began to describe suicidal and intrusive thoughts of harming the children, but denied having plans to hurt them or herself. He also began to describe what was going on earlier in that January day in 2023 when the children were killed.
9: How often do you think you, or do you remember going upstairs that day to interact with Lindsay and the kids?
10: Once or twice. It was a busier day than usual.
9: And when you did come up to interact with them, how was Lindsay's mood?
10: She seemed happy.
9: Happy. And how could you tell that? What was she doing?
10: She was playing with the kids, and she seemed in a good mood.
9: At any point during that day when you came up or while she's texting you, did she tell you she was having suicidal thoughts?
10: No.
9: Did she tell you she was having thoughts of harming the kids?
10: No.
9: Did she ask for help or anything that caused concern?
10: No, she's having one of her best days.
9: One of her best days?
10: No.
8: Patrick Clancy said he got ready to go out and pick up dinner.
9: Who called in the order to 3V?
10: Lindsay.
9: Once the order was placed, what did you do?
10: I came upstairs. I took Callan for a minute, and I rocked him by my knees, kissed Cora on the head, and I said, I'll be right back.
9: And what was Dawson doing when you were leaving?
10: He was eating chicken nuggets on the couch.
9: And do you recall if he was using a bowl or a plate?
8: Prosecutors say Clancy strangled her children, 5-year-old.

0: Cora, 3-year-old Dawson, and 8-month-old Callan after sending her husband out to pick up dinner. She then used multiple methods to try to end her own life. She remains paralyzed from the waist down after jumping from the home's second-story window. Clancy, seated in a wheelchair, wiped her eyes with a tissue at times as lawyers discussed her children. The Clancy trial will resume tomorrow morning at 9 a.m. WATD News Time 6:04. More of the day's top stories still to come.
1: Just last summer, Joe Weatherby took his son, Joe Jr., on his first deep-sea fishing trip. The water was beautiful after a red sky night, and Joe had broke out his fisherman's hat with every lucky bobble he had. All signs pointed to a big day for the Weatherbys. And wouldn't you know it, after just an hour out on the ocean, Joe Jr. caught the big one, a real whopper of a fish, a 4-foot, 50-pound Boston hake. It took all of Joe Jr.'s might to reel it in, but he sure made Dad proud. Back on the dock, Joe Sr. beamed with pride as his son posed for a picture with his catch. But as it turned out, that old hake had a little fight left in him. The fish wriggled free from Joe Jr.'s grasp, flew through the air, and landed right on the Harbor Master's SUV, smashing through the windshield. How's that for the one that got away?
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0: WATD News Time, 6:06, and the news being brought to you by St. Anne's Credit Union. Leverage the power of St. Anne's local lending advantage at their newly opened lending center at 55 Long Pond Road in Plymouth. NMLS number 525435, insured by NCUA, member MSIC. A missing Randolph child was located after officers followed a water trail. Police Chief Anthony Morag says that shortly before noon yesterday, they received a report of a missing nonverbal and non-responsive child who was last seen on Bittersweet Lane. A search was launched that included multiple local, regional, and state law enforcement agencies. During the course of the investigation, a detective noticed water running down a driveway and followed the trail to an unoccupied home. The child was found safe inside and had apparently turned on a sink that had overflowed. Morag said the child appeared uninjured and was transported to a local hospital for evaluation. Wide travel lanes and a bike and pedestrian path in separate spans will make up the new Sagamore Bridge. MassDOT released renderings of the new bridge last week that will replace a 90-year-old span that crosses the Cape Cod Canal. The new Sagamore Bridge will be a twin bridge, two separate one-way spans, one where traffic goes onto the Cape to Route 6, the other that brings traffic onto Route 3. Officials say this will eliminate potential head-on crashes. The travel lanes will be 12 feet wide with an expanded breakdown lane. There will be separate 14-foot wide pathways for bikes and pedestrians to protect them from traffic. And the pathways will feature an outlook with a bench that faces a sunset. The bridge will have a similar arch design as the existing span. Construction on the new $21 million bridge began in May with foundation work. The new bridge that will be built next to the existing span is expected to be open for traffic 10 years from now. Once completed, the existing Sagamore Bridge will be demolished and construction will begin on a new Bourne Bridge. Renderings of the bridge will be posted on our website, 959-WATD.com. 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Traffic on the nines next.
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4: Now, WATD traffic and weather on the nines.
5: And good morning. The time now is 6:09, and we are looking at a tough ride on Route 24. We had a crash in the area near 140 in Taunton. Is Matt from Pembroke, that 24-140 interchange. How long is that work going? It's an ongoing work project, as you know, and it's been a lot of crashes through there over the years, that's for sure. This latest one cleared, but traffic's jammed from Pendelford Street up to 140.

0: 40. Then beyond there, we've got some building volume approaching 139 in Stoughton. Route 3 a little slow just at the top end around the Bergen Parkway, but it's fine. Plymouth to Weymouth. The expressway northbound is busy from Adams Street to Southampton Street. Your drive time right now, Braintree to Boston, is coming in. Pretty typical at this time of the morning. It's about 20 minutes or so from Braintree up to the O'Neill Tunnel entrance. Traffic on the nines every morning. Traffic emergencies when they happen on WATD. Now the updated South Shore weather.
1: It's a beautiful morning across Greater Boston, the Metro South and the South Shore. We enjoyed a lovely sunrise shortly after 5:30 this morning. And it's not quite as cool this morning as what it was yesterday morning. My forecast calls for sunshine to give way to increasing clouds. We will have a south-southeasterly breeze, so there will be an onshore component to the wind, keeping temperatures down right at the immediate water's edge. Should be into the mid-70s there. In the meantime, inland, we should see highs between about 80 and 85. Coming up for tonight, clouds will continue to increase. There'll be a couple of spotty showers developing overnight. The low temperature in the low 60s. Additional showers and thunderstorms are likely on Wednesday. We're going to get soaked. I think we're looking at the potential for upwards of 1 to 2 inches of rain across our region. The high temperature away from our South Shore beaches into the mid-70s. Additional showers and thunderstorms can be expected on Thursday as well. With highs in the mid-70s, we dry out on Friday with a blend of clouds and sun, highs in the upper 70s. Next weather in just 10 minutes. For WATD, I'm meteorologist Josh Nichols.
2: 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I'm Dan McCready at 611. The South Shore's morning news continues now on 95.9 WATD.

0: 10. Thank you so much. Good morning to you. Good morning, everyone, and welcome. Great to have you here. It's a Tuesday, the Tuesday edition of the South Shore's Morning News on 95.9 WATD. Thank you so much for being here on this 28th of July. I'm Rob Hakala with the morning team. We're going to be with you till 10. Anthony, our intern, will be in at 7. All right, so Dan, as promised, we've got to finish. We have some work to do.
1: Yes, we do.
0: Yeah, through some of these local birthdays here on this 28th of July, because I'll tell you, sometimes you have a list where you got so many good names and some great stories to go through. And we had them today, including Dan's creator of Garfield, one of his favorite guys, Jim Davis, and Sally Struthers, and Scott Pelley, and heck, even Soldier Boy in there as well.
1: Soldier Boy.
0: Soldier Boy. Oh, I've heard that song before. I will admit, even though I don't really know much about Soldier Boy, that one seems like it's recognizable, right?
1: Yes.
0: Wouldn't you say? Yeah. All right. Let's see. Local birthdays today on this 28th day of July. And we want to say happy birthday to Katie Kearney from Plymouth. Katie Kearney, happy birthday to you, Katie from Plymouth. Also, radio guy, he did some consulting here at WATD for a while, known for his big hair. Tony Arden has a birthday today. I don't know if you remember him. He did some stuff, I believe, down at the PLM for a while and some other cities as well. Tony Arden, he has a deep voice. Tony Arden. Marta McFarland has a birthday today. Happy birthday to you, Marta. And also to Tatiana Jaroshtuk from Duxbury. Happy birthday, Tatiana, and we hope you have a happy birthday today. I also see on our list here someone with South Shore ties, Massachusetts ties for sure. She's got some famous parents. Ayla Brown has a birthday today. Of course, the daughter of Gail Huff and Scott Brown,
1: our former state senator, I should say.
0: I know, and Ayla Brown is was she on American Idol?
1: Yeah,
0: and played basketball as well. And I think she is married to Rob Bellamy. I think they performed together. They're both very talented musicians. So, happy birthday! Oh, this is Ayla Brown and Rob Bellamy. Performing live Tennessee Whiskey.
1: Mm-hmm.
0: There they go, the married couple.
1: Because I remember she, of course, was on American Idol, and I guess Scott Brown wanted her to have kind of another crack at it because he thought that, you know, the judges should have given her more consideration or something like that. And Simon Cowell apparently said, yeah, no.
0: Oh!
1: So,
0: I'm Scott Brown! And I'm Simon Cowell, the mean British guy.
1: Yes, right. He's got his black sweater ready to say no.
0: Yes, exactly. That was kind of him. Ayla Brown. And then she did do radio, right, for a while. She did that country show in the morning as well.
1: Yeah,
0: on other stations that we're not allowed to mention. 95.9 WATD is the only station that exists. This is the way we were taught in the old days of radio. You'd never even pretend that any other radio stations existed. You know, they used to, remember the old promos, guys, when you're little, you know, take that dial and rip it off. 95.9, you know, break it off. Like you couldn't move the dial, Dan.
1: Yeah, no, absolutely not.
0: Yeah. Local birthdays from Dan. Let's do some shout-outs here, Dan.
1: I only have one today.
0: Okay, it's going to be very special, though.
1: Yes, I'd like to wish a very happy birthday to Metro Narcisi, and I hope the day treats you very, very well. I'm not sure quite where he's listening from right now, but hope the day is treating you well.
0: Hopefully listening somewhere. Somewhere on planet Earth, we can say that.
1: Well, that I can say for certain.
0: Thankfully. All right, well, there you go. That's our world-famous list of celebrity birthdays on this 28th of July, 95.9 WATD. Thank you, Dan.
1: Thank you.
0: All right, it is 6:16 now on the South Shore's Morning News, 95.9 WATD. Leave your dial locked to 95.9 WATD. That'd be great. I know Dan used to do DJs, right? And used to probably do all those silly liners and stuff back in the day. All right, let's see here. 781-837-4900 is the text line. If you want to chime in, any topic, welcome. 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Coming up later on, as we mentioned, we'll get Anthony in here. So if you've got any questions for the intern or you want to just call in, you can, just to make him do some work and answer the phone. He'll be with us after 7 as he continues to wrap up. I mean, he's going to be wrapping up soon. I don't know how many weeks he has left. I know he's going to help Dan with the next Veterans Voice food drive coming up in August. But after that, I know August is the time I remember from my time at Caldor to get out the small refrigerators and other small appliances and big futons and other kinds of things as we were selling stuff for kids to go back to college back in the day. As once again, I make note of my age and say, yes, I did work for the Caldor department store. I'm very proud, as you know, store number 78 in Pembroke, Massachusetts, which is no longer around anymore. But it's that time. August comes around and students got to get packed. They get all their supplies and usually have to be moved in or sometime in August. So Anthony will be wrapping up his time, which I can't believe as well. And also, I think maybe I didn't talk about this on the air. He does some work at fairs as well, including I think he's going to be working at the Marshfield Fair. So we'll talk to him about that later on. Also, Tim Cahill, President and CEO, South Shore Chamber of Commerce, our Chamber of Commerce segment. We do that on Tuesdays at 8:41. Then we'll have our Pause and Clause segment, and Emily Duff is going to join us from the Quincy Animal Shelter coming up at about 9:22. But first, watching your money, let's get the recap on Wall Street.
2: From ABC News, Wall Street Now. Investors rode out a bumpy trading session to start the week. The Dow Jones advanced 260 points to close back above 52,000, while the NASDAQ composite gave up 0.2%. The S&P closed near its opening. Even Americans with only a fuzzy understanding of how tariffs work will be affected by them. The Yale Budget Lab has crunched the numbers and found the president's import fees will cost the average U.S. household $1,100 this year. Almost a year after the uproar over changes at Cracker Barrel, CEO Julia Masino is stepping down. One of those changes, since undone, was a redesign of the logo, getting rid of the old man in the overalls. Late-night TV comedian John Oliver is poking a very litigious bear, launching a line of merch bearing the image of a squirrel that looks similar to the beaver featured in the Buc-ee's logo. Buc-ee's, the Texas-based chain of gas station supermarkets, has filed at least a dozen lawsuits against companies with animal logos. Jim Ryan, ABC News.
0: All right, 619 WPTD traffic. I've never been to I've heard good things about these Buc-ee's. Apparently, they are amazing. Has anyone been to a Buc-ee's at all? Text me, 781-837-4900. But I guess they're like the best thing, you know, in terms of, I mean, I don't even want to call. I guess it's more than a gas station, right? Best bathrooms, someone said? Okay. Route 3 on the northbound side, heavy from Route 18 in Weymouth up past Union Street. The expressway is slow. Furnace Brook to Columbia Road, 24. It looks like everything is easing there from that earlier crash near 140. Then some delays, Harrison Boulevard to 139. And the expressway is heavy again from Adam Street up to Andrew Square. Traffic on the nines every morning. Traffic emergencies when they happen on WATD. Now the updated South Shore weather. 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Here's meteorologist Josh Nichols.
3: It's a beautiful morning across Greater Boston, the Metro South, and the South Shore. We enjoyed a lovely sunrise shortly after 5:30 this morning. And it's not quite as cool this morning as what it was yesterday morning. My forecast calls for sunshine to give way to increasing clouds. We will have a south-southeasterly breeze, so there will be an onshore component to the wind, keeping temperatures down right at the immediate water's edge. Should be into the mid-70s there. In the meantime, inland, we should see highs between about 80 and 85. Coming up for tonight, clouds will continue to increase. There'll be a couple of spotty showers developing overnight. The low temperature in the low 60s. Additional showers and thunderstorms are likely on Wednesday. We're going to get soaked. I think we're looking at the potential for upwards of 1 to 2 inches of rain across our region. The high temperature away from our South Shore beaches into the mid-70s. Additional showers and thunderstorms can be expected on Thursday as well, with highs in the mid-70s. We dry out on Friday with a blend of clouds and sun, highs in the upper 70s. Next, weather in just 10 minutes. For WATD, I'm meteorologist Josh Nichols.
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0: 622, time now for WATD Sports. Good morning. I'm Rob Hakala. All right, so win for the Red Sox last night. First game in their road trip out west. Sox were out in West Sacramento to take on the Athletics. Zidane Rafaela hit his first Major League Grand Slam, and the Red Sox beat the A's 4-2 after being held without a hit through five innings. Curtis Meade struck out looking his first time up in his Boston debut and then left after he was hit on the wrist by a pitch in his second time up. The Sox acquired Meade from the Washington Nationals over the weekend for rookie pitcher Connelly Early. Sox get the win 4-2. They'll meet again tonight. Sox and A's in West Sacramento at 9:40. Jake Bennett will be on the mound for the Red Sox tonight. Baseball scoreboard, other American League games. The Yankees beat the White Sox 9-5. Astros over the Angels, 6-4. Orioles over the Tigers, 8-5. And the Rangers beat the Mariners, 7-3. Interleague, we had the Cleveland-Cincinnati game postponed. And Toronto did beat Washington, 3-2 over the Nationals win for the Blue Jays. Patriots training camp continues over in Foxborough. That is our update on sports on WATD.
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0: All right, 627 on the South Shore's Morning News, 95.9 WATD. 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Brian checking in, one of our great listeners here, Brian from Plymouth. Good morning, WATD. He says, let's go Red Sox. He's enjoying the start to the road trip last night with the Red Sox getting the win. So he is looking for more and hoping they will continue to perform above expectations. So we'll see what happens tonight. Thank you so much there, Brian. And thank you. Yes, I was wondering, did anybody go to this this Buc-ee's at all?
1: Buc-ee's.
0: Yeah! Let's go to Buc-ee's. Okay, let's see. Buc-ee's, Beth from Marshfield. Oh, thank you, Beth. I've always wondered about these Buc-ee's. It does look like some place that I would need to stop with if I'm ever in the area of one. Beth says, I stopped at a Buc-ee's on a trip up from Florida. It was like pulling into a beehive. 60-plus gas pumps? Wow. And the store was the size of Walmart. Yeah, I heard they had a lot of food. We didn't do any shopping other than food and snacks and drinks. They do have a ton of options for that. But wow, what a beehive at Buc-ee's. And I did hear that people do enjoy their clean bathrooms. Have a great day. That's Beth from Marshfield. Thank you, Beth. 781-837-4900 is the text line. 781-837-4900 is the text line if you want to connect in. We'd love to hear from you. All right, it is 6:29. Let's get back out to the drive. WATD's traffic and weather on the nines. Northbound Expressway slow. Furnace Brook up towards Columbia Road, Route 3. Slow between Derby and Route 18 as you make your way up into Braintree. Southbound, we had reports of a slowdown in the work zone near Route 14 in Duxbury. Some company at the Cape Bridges, but no major delays. 24, a pocket at 140 and 44. Then again from Harrison Boulevard up towards 93. 128 North is slow. 95 in Canton up to 109 in Dedham. 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South Shore weather. Clouds, some breaks of sun, a slight risk of a brief shower this morning. Then this afternoon, mostly cloudy, a slight risk of a brief shower, 81. Then this evening, clouds, a passing shower, some mist, increasing rain, a low down to 64. And then tomorrow, cloudy, showers become a steadier rain with heavier downpours and thunderstorms, 73 tomorrow. Right now, 69 in Marshfield. Good morning. It is 6:30.
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3: 69 degrees outside of our South Shore studios at 6:30. Good morning. I'm Dan McCready, WATD News. 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A jury heard opening statements yesterday in Lindsay Clancy's murder trial, which is expected to feature dueling views in the coming weeks about her culpability and mental state. In the months after the birth of her third child, Lindsay Clancy's mental health collapsed. Manic, unable to sleep, and stricken with thoughts of harming herself, she sought care from experts in post-pregnancy mood disorders, was put on multiple psychiatric medications, and when nothing worked, checked into a psychiatric hospital. 19 days after she was discharged, she strangled her three children at their Duxbury home. Jurors heard testimony from Patrick Clancy, her former husband, who found the children after returning to the house on the day of their killings in January of 2023.
4: Now, while she was taking these medications, the various pills, were you always with her, watching and monitoring exactly what she took?
1: Not always, no.
4: Sometimes you'd see it, sometimes you wouldn't?
1: Yeah.
4: Directing your attention to February 6th, 2023, did you go to the district attorney's office and or have your attorney go there and provide a bag of prescription medication that had belonged to Lindsay?
1: Yeah. I think the police took a bag of prescription medications that night, the night my kids passed away. Mm-hmm. And then there was a bag that I had in my truck that I was supposed to, nurse practitioner Jalata said you can bring them to like a police station and they get rid of them for you. But I never got around to it.
4: And where had you stored those in your truck?
1: In the center console. It's like underneath the center console that opens.
4: You have one of those center consoles that open up, but then there's another larger compartment below it?
1: Yeah.
4: So was it your plan to bring these to a location where they could be properly disposed?
1: Yeah, I didn't want to just throw them in the trash, so.
4: And these were all medications that had been prescribed in the past to Lindsay, but she was no longer taking, correct?
1: Right.
3: He has said in interviews that he forgives his wife. WATD News Time, 6:33. More of the day's top stories still to come.
5: Here in the wild suburbs of Massachusetts, we observe a rare creature in its natural habitat, a distracted parallel parker.
6: I barely touched it.
5: But the damage is done. The rear bumper now resembles a crumpled accordion. Nearby, another victim of modern life. Ah, yes, the feral shopping cart attack. A devastating strike to the passenger side door.

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2: 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After a year without a permanent town administrator, the Marshfield Select Board has chosen Weymouth's chief of staff for the position. The board voted 2-1 last night to appoint Ted Langell as the new town administrator. Board Chair Rick Smith and new member Chris Rowland voted in favor of Langell, with Vice Chair Eric Kelly opposed. Smith said Langell was the best choice.
3: Mr. Langell has been my number one pick ever since we went through the interview process with him. I had already done a lot of homework on him, not just his resume, but his reputation, not just in the city of Weymouth, but throughout the South Shore, for the impact that he's had there, for his ability to work with others, for his collaborative nature, for his fiscal discipline and prudence stands second to none. And that's exactly what Marshfield needs right now. Marshfield needs somebody that has that finance background, that has that discipline, and at the same time can also tackle the other disciplines, the other challenges that we have in our town.
2: Smith praised the work of the two interim town administrators.
3: And one of our biggest weaknesses as a town is not having somebody permanently sitting in that seat, especially helping us navigate through the budget challenges that we've had, and results of that have shown. So very highly appreciative to Peter Morin for the incredible work that he's done. Charlie Sumner contributed along the way as well. But it's time for us now to move forward with a permanent town administrator, somebody who wakes up 24/7, 365 and lives, eats and sleeps Marshfield.
2: Millville Town Administrator Peter Caruso was also considered for the Marshfield position.
3: I think that he also did a great interview. You can tell he's a very smart individual, and he has a really impressive background and resume of experience and whatnot. But for this job in particular, I think we needed somebody that had some bigger municipal experience, because the dynamic between running a municipality and running a private corporation are very, very different. I understand that difference, and that's what Mr. Langell was able to bring over Mr. Caruso.
2: Langell has served as Weymouth's chief of staff for the past 10 years. He is expected to begin his duties in Marshfield within the next couple of weeks. A lawsuit has been filed by Stoughton Police Chief Donna McNamara against the town and town manager Thomas Coulter. The lawsuit filed in state court alleges that Coulter has been harassing her and waging a smear campaign to force her out of her position because she is a woman. In addition, the lawsuit seeks restoration of sick time McNamara's had to use. McNamara and her attorneys have argued that only the town select board has the authority to hire or fire the police chief. WATD News Time, 6:38. Traffic and weather on the nines next.
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0: Now, WATD traffic and weather on the nines.
6: And good morning. The time now is 6:39, and taking a look at your early Tuesday ride, we have building volume. No reports of any incidents, but Route 3 is definitely getting busier, starting between Derby and Route 18 as you make your way up into Braintree. Southbound side, some reduced speeds at the Sagamore. 25 east, reduced speeds at the Bourne. Northbound on the expressway, slow. Furnace Brook up towards Southampton Street. 24 busy, 140 to 44. Again, Route 27 in Brockton up past 139. 93 southbound is sluggish. Route 24 over to Canton. And 128 is heavy from 95 in Canton up to 109 in Dedham. 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Traffic on the nines every morning. Traffic emergencies when they happen on WATD. Now the updated South Shore weather.
7: At the Blue Hill Observatory this morning, the sunrise took place at 5:33 a.m. It was a nice one. I hope you have a chance to soak up the sunshine at Blue Hill or anywhere across eastern Massachusetts today, because if you don't, you're just going to get downright soaked by the rainfall that's coming our way here, especially for the middle of the week. We're off to a pleasantly cool start here this morning. As we head into later today, my forecast calls for top temps to be back into the low, if not mid-80s, with sunshine giving way to increasing clouds as a complex system to our west makes its approach. For tonight, the clouds will continue to thicken. We'll find some scattered showers developing after midnight, the low temperature in the low 60s. For tomorrow, for your Wednesday, plan on numerous showers and thundery downpours, the high temperature in the mid-70s away from the immediate coast. On Thursday, additional showers and thundery downpours will be with us with some patchy fog, the high in the mid-70s. Look for a mixture of clouds and sun for Friday, highs back into the upper 70s as we dry out on a northerly breeze. Next weather in just 10 minutes. For WATD, I'm meteorologist Josh Nichols.
2: 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I'm Dan McCready at 6:42. 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

0: And a good Tuesday morning. The South Shore's Morning News. Rob Hackla with the morning team. 95.9 FM, WATD everywhere on the Odyssey app. We'll have the YouTube feed live at 7, WATD Radio on YouTube. 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Well, NBC Today Show anchor Savannah Guthrie, appearing yesterday, releasing a new plea for information about her mom, Nancy, who was abducted nearly 6 months ago. In an Instagram post, she asked her mother's kidnapper to, quote, do the right thing. A story that certainly I thought would be solved, and I can't imagine what the family has had to go through, but to not have any answer and to eventually come to the realization that perhaps you'll just have to live the rest of your life not knowing what happened to a loved one. And I know that certainly happened in other cases, but with all the resources and attention on finding Nancy Guthrie, the people a lot smarter than me, resources of the FBI, other law enforcement, and nothing, no information. Let's get more now. ABC's chief investigative reporter, Aaron Katursky, with more on this story.
1: Nearly 6 months after Nancy Guthrie was abducted from her Tucson area home by a masked man in the dark of night, a new anguished plea from daughter Savannah.
2: Nothing about our situation has

0: changed. We have done our part. And we will never stop looking for her. We will always ache for her and feel that hole in our hearts.
1: In a new Instagram post, the Today host says she is begging her mother's captor to do the right thing now.
0: Make the right choice. Help us find her. Tell us where to look for her. I truly believe it is never too late to do the right thing. Help us bring this situation to an end. For all of us.
1: Investigators are still trying to trace the items worn by the masked man on Nancy Guthrie's doorstep. The mask, gloves, backpack, and holster. And they're testing a hair and mixed DNA sample found in her home. Tonight, the sheriff says the analysis of DNA and digital evidence has been underway for the past 6 months and is a time-intensive process. With the sheriff's department told us the investigation into Nancy Guthrie's disappearance is active and ongoing, but gave no sense of when there could be a breakthrough.
2: And we are thinking about the Guthrie family tonight, Aaron.
3: And it's ABC's Aaron Katursky on 95.9 WATD with more on that investigation and that plea as well from Savannah Guthrie. And again, I imagine that whoever is involved, they're just not saying anything and they haven't told anyone else. You would think someone would speak at this point, but no, not happening. All right, it is 6:46 now on the South Shore's Morning News, 95.9 WATD. Rob Hackler with the morning team. Text line available for you at 781-837-4900. Today, Tuesday, July 28th, milestone marks 5 months since the beginning of the war in Iran. President Trump saying peace talks are ongoing. Here's ABC's Karen Hua with more.
4: Iran publicly denies any direct talks are happening. Regional officials tell the Associated Press mediators from Qatar and Pakistan are making significant progress, although the critical Strait of Hormuz, through which 20% of the world's oil flows, is still shut down. American drivers are paying the price. During his visit to Michigan yesterday, the midterm elections fast approaching, Trump insisted the economy is strong.
3: ABC's Karen Hua. Just how confident are you that the commemorative jersey you bought during the World Cup came from a licensed company? ABC's Jim Ryan says the chances that it's fake are surprisingly strong.
5: With the championship series in the rearview mirror, Customs and Border Protection has finished tallying up the counterfeit FIFA-related merchandise seized before, during, and after the North American matches. Customs agents intercepted 445,000 items, from soccer balls to umbrellas. The most commonly counterfeited item, according to CBP, Lionel Messi's number 10 Argentina jersey.
3: Well, yeah, a lot of people would want that. And I think, you know, when it comes to sports, having authentic items, I feel like that's been an ongoing thing. Certainly at the level of the World Cup, you might see more of that as well when you buy stuff and it's just a knockoff.
5: At Houston's Bush Intercontinental Airport alone, nearly 20,000 items valued at $9 million were confiscated coming into the country and bound for illicit vendors and street corner kiosks in the 11 U.S. cities that hosted World Cup matches. Customs and Border Protection says the majority of the fake merchandise was manufactured in China.
3: ABC's Jim Ryan reporting. It is 6:48. Coming up next, we'll get an update on traffic and weather on the nines.
6: That'll be 84.52.
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3: Get back out to the drive at 6:49. WATD's traffic and weather. We update it every 10 minutes on the nines. The expressway northbound slowing down around Furnace Brook up towards Andrews Square. Your drive time 25 minutes. Braintree to Boston Route 3. on the northbound side. Looks to be extra heavy now between Derby and Route 18 in that stretch. A little jammed up through there, and then more delays up through Braintree. Southbound side, we have reports of delays building down at the Sagamore Bridge. 25 East is slow at the Bourne. 93, we're getting reports of a crash in the breakdown lane, a hit-and-run vehicle. 93 South after 138 in Canton. 24 on the northbound side is slow at 140. And then again, more delays starting between Route 27 and Harrison Boulevard as you make your way up into Stoughton. Traffic on the 9s every morning. Traffic emergencies when they happen on WATD. Now the updated South Shore weather. 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
11: It's a beautiful morning across Greater Boston, the Metro South, and the South Shore. We enjoyed a lovely sunrise shortly after 5:30 this morning. And it's not quite as cool this morning as what it was yesterday morning. My forecast calls for sunshine to give way to increasing clouds. We will have a south-southeasterly breeze, so there will be an onshore component to the wind, keeping temperatures down right at the immediate water's edge. Should be into the mid-70s there. In the meantime, inland, we should see highs between about 80 and 85. Coming up for tonight, clouds will continue to increase. There'll be a couple of spotty showers developing overnight. The low temperature in the low 60s. Additional showers and thunderstorms are likely on Wednesday. We're going to get soaked. I think we're looking at the potential for upwards of 1 to 2 inches of rain across our region. The high temperature away from our South Shore beaches into the mid-70s. Additional showers and thunderstorms can be expected on Thursday as well, with highs in the mid-70s. We dry out on Friday with a blend of clouds and sun, highs in the upper 70s. Next weather in just 10 minutes. For WATD, I'm meteorologist Josh Nichols.
3: Thanks, Josh. And right now, 69 degrees in Marshfield. High tide coming in at 11:29 this morning. Your low tide at 5:21 p.m. Right now, we're at 69 in Marshfield. We'll check sports next.
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0: 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All right, so it was a win for the Red Sox last night as they started their road trip out west. Zidane Rafaela hit his first Major League Grand Slam, and the Sox beat the Athletics 4-2 after being held without a hit through five innings. Connor Wong double leading off the sixth for the first hit against A's rookie starter Jack Perkins, who was pulled after walking Wilson Contreras with two outs. Jose Suarez walked Willier Abreu to load the bases, setting the stage for Zidane Rafaela's 11th homer, and the Red Sox would be up 4-1. They win the game 4-2. Now the Red Sox and the A's will meet again tonight. It's the second of a four-game series in Sacramento, 9:40 tonight. Jake Bennett will be on the mound for the Red Sox. Patriots training camp continues in Foxborough. 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
1: All right, 6:56 on the South Shore's Morning News. 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You can chime in. We were mentioning Buc-ee's. Yes, that's the gas station that people think is amazing. I don't even know. How did I get in on that? But anyway, Beth from Marshfield, thank you for the text. Stopping at Buc-ee's on a trip from Florida. And let's see, Pete from Hingham sent me a link to find out more because there are none close. I guess there's nothing that comes close to the Buc-ee's around here. But he did send me information about them. Thank you, Pete. He says he's never been to one either, but a friend lives down near one and loves them. And I guess they have, a lot of food and 60 gas pumps and make very clean bathrooms. I guess a lot of the times you'd have a road trip and you'd stop at some gas station and the bathroom would be awful and scary and not in good condition. And so these people focused in on that and made their business model around having the cleanest bathrooms around to make sure that people maybe would drive extra or would go out of their way to go to a Buc-ee's. And it's smart. It's worked out for them. So I guess they're growing around the country, but I don't know. I think it'll probably be a while before it would come around here. Let's see, 6:58, we've got ABC News coming up at the top of the hour. We'll get the national stories for you right at 7. Get some storms spawning tornadoes in Wisconsin and Illinois. We'll also get more on the ongoing war with Iran that's coming up. ABC News at 7. Dan McCready with the local news at 7:02, and then we'll roll along here in the 7 o'clock hour. We'll have our intern helping out, Anthony. We'll have the South Shore Chamber of Commerce segment later on with Tim Cahill coming up at 8:40. Right now, 6:59, traffic and weather on the 9s, and the ride on the expressway northbound is slow. Furnace Brook up towards Southampton Street, Route 3. Pockets at Derby, again, Route 18 up past Union Street. Southbound is slow at the Sagamore. 25 East is slow at the Bourne. 24 is slow up through Avon and Stoughton. 93 is slow. Southbound 93 coming out of Randolph from Route 28. As you make your way past 138 in Canton, where we had an earlier crash, 128 northbound is slow, 95 to 109 in Dedham. South Shore weather, clouds, some breaks of sun, a slight risk of a brief shower for the morning hours. This afternoon, clouds, a passing shower, a high near 81. Then tonight,

0: Clouds of passing showers to mist. And then for tomorrow, we'll have cloudy skies, showers becoming a steadier, heavier rain tomorrow with a high near 73 on Wednesday. 69 degrees in Marshfield. Good morning. The time now is 7 o'clock.
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0: Broadcaster NHK saying there are injuries at a shopping mall where the roof collapsed. It's been 5 months since the president first ordered attacks on Iran. For now, the latest pause in fighting holding. Javed Ali is a former senior director of counterterrorism at the National Security Council.
1: We're looking at the potential for perhaps a diplomatic breakthrough. But again, if talks break down, if the Iranians start to try to impose costs on the U.S., then we're going to go back to the fighting we've seen the past couple of weeks.
0: President Trump welcomes Israel's prime minister and Ukraine's president to Washington today. This afternoon, he will attend the funeral for Senator Lindsey Graham. This is ABC News. The Pima County, Arizona Sheriff's Department says the search for Nancy Guthrie remains active and ongoing, though without any significant developments in the past nearly 6 months since she disappeared. ABC's Aaron Katursky has more on Savannah Guthrie's latest plea.
2: In a new Instagram post, the Today host says she is begging her mother's captor to do the right thing now.
3: Make the right choice. Help us find her. Tell us where to look for her. I truly believe it is never too late to do the right thing. Help us bring this situation to an end. For all of us.
2: Investigators are still trying to trace the items worn by the masked man on Nancy Guthrie's doorstep. The mask, gloves, backpack, and holster. And they're testing a hair and mixed DNA sample found in her home.
0: A new estimate from the Yale Budget Lab says the latest round of Trump tariffs, which followed another set that were struck down by the Supreme Court, could cost every American household at least $1,100 this year. I'm Sherry Preston, ABC News.
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6: 69 degrees outside of our South Shore studios at 7:02. Good morning. I'm Dan McCready, WATD News. 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Injured? Call early before it's too late. 617-444-7777. Opening statements yesterday and the first witness in the Lindsey Clancy murder trial. Ex-husband Patrick Clancy telling prosecutors that a month before the killings, his wife began to describe suicidal and intrusive thoughts of harming the children, but denied having plans to hurt them or herself. He began to describe the earlier part of the day in January 2023 when the children were killed.
7: Yeah.
8: And while you're with the boys, and Lindsay's with Cora at the doctor's, are you sending text messages and photos back and forth?
7: Yeah.
8: Why did you send a photo of Dawson to Lindsay that morning?
7: Because he dressed himself completely for the first time.
6: Assistant District Attorney Jennifer Sprague asked him about leaving the Duxbury house.
8: I want to direct your attention to 4:53 p.m. that day. Did you receive a text from Lindsay about dinner?
7: Yeah.
8: And do you recall what it said?
7: It's something along the lines of, do you want to get takeout? I haven't planned anything.
8: Do you recall it saying, any chance you want to do takeout from 3V? I didn't cook anything. It's been a long day.
7: Yeah.
8: Had you been to 3V restaurant previously?
7: Yeah.
8: Alone or with the family?
7: With the family.
8: And approximately how many times had you been there to eat?
7: Probably three times.
8: And so you had all gotten in the car and driven from your home to 3V restaurant in Plymouth approximately three times?
7: Yeah, sometimes we were already out somewhere, but yeah.
8: Okay. But been there three times. Had you ever done takeout from there before?
7: No.
6: Prosecutors say Clancy strangled her children, 5-year-old Cora, 3-year-old Dawson, and 8-month-old Callan, after sending her husband out to do some errands. Jen used multiple methods to try to end her own life. She remains paralyzed from the waist down after jumping from the home's second-story window. Lindsey Clancy's trial resumes tomorrow morning. WATD News Time, 7:04. More of the day's top stories still to come.
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0: WATD News Time, 7:05, and the news being brought to you by Brennan's Smoke Shop, Massachusetts' classic smoke shop since 1993. Now also on Route 3A in Hudson, New Hampshire. Shop their unmatched selection of quality cigars and tobacco products today. A missing Randolph child was located after officers followed a water trail. Police Chief Anthony Morag says that shortly before noon yesterday, they received a report of a missing nonverbal and non-responsive child who was last seen on Bittersweet Lane. A search was launched that included multiple local, regional, and state and law enforcement agencies. During the course of the investigation, a detective noticed water running down a driveway and followed the trail to an unoccupied home. The child was found safe inside of that home and had apparently turned on a sink that overflowed. Morag says the child appeared to be uninjured and was transported to a local hospital for observation. Wide travel lanes, a bike and pedestrian path, and separate spaces will make up the new Sagamore Bridge. MassDOT released renderings of the new bridge last week that will replace the 90-year-old span that crosses the Cape Cod Canal. The new Sagamore Bridge will be a twin bridge, two separate one-way spans, one where traffic goes onto the Cape to Route 6, the other that brings traffic onto Route 3. Officials say this will eliminate potential head-on crashes. The travel lanes will be 12 feet wide with an expanded breakdown lane. There will be separate 14-foot-wide pathways for bikes and pedestrians to protect them from traffic. And the pathways will feature an outlook with a bench that faces the sunset. The bridge will have a similar arch design as the existing span. Construction on the new $21 million bridge will begin in May with foundation work. The new bridge that will be built next to the existing span is expected to open for traffic 10 years from now. Once completed, the existing Sagamore Bridge will be demolished and construction will begin on a new Bourne Bridge. You can see the renderings on our website, 959WATD.com. WATD News Time, 7:08, traffic and weather next.
1: 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Have a good day.
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3: 7:09, and let's get a look at your Tuesday morning ride. And we are looking at delays out there this morning as you make your way along the expressway from Furnace Brook up to a crash. It's being reported after East Milton Square. And then it's heavy beyond there up towards Andrews Square. Your Braintree to Boston drive time coming in at about 27 minutes. Route 3, pockets, Route 18 up past Union Street. Southbound Route 3 is slow approaching the Sagamore Bridge. 25 East is slow on the approach to the Bourne. 24 is sluggish before 139 up to 93. 93 South, busy as you make your way from before Route 28 in Randolph, and that's sluggish over to Canton, 128, 795 to 109 in Dedham. Traffic on the nines every morning, traffic emergencies when they happen on WATD. Now, the updated South Shore weather.
4: It's a beautiful morning across Greater Boston, the Metro South and the South Shore. We enjoyed a lovely sunrise shortly after 5:30 this morning. And it's not quite as cool this morning as what it was yesterday morning. My forecast calls for sunshine to give way to increasing clouds. We will have a south-southeasterly breeze, so there will be an onshore component to the wind, keeping temperatures down right at the immediate water's edge. Should be into the mid-70s there. In the meantime, inland, we should see highs between about 80 and 85. Coming up for tonight, clouds will continue to increase. There'll be a couple of spotty showers developing overnight. The low temperature in the low 60s. Additional showers and thunderstorms are likely on Wednesday. We're going to get soaked. I think we're looking at the potential for upwards of 1 to 2 inches of rain across our region. The high temperature away from our South Shore beaches into the mid-70s. Additional showers and thunderstorms can be expected on Thursday as well, with highs in the mid-70s. We dry out on Friday with a blend of clouds and sun, highs in the upper 70s. Next, weather in just 10 minutes. For WATD, I'm meteorologist Josh Nichols.
0: 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I'm Dan McCready at 7:11. 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
3: 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Hello there. I'm Rob Hackelow with the morning team. Dan's in our news booth. And Anthony, our intern, has arrived. It is a Tuesday morning. He's here every Tuesday and Thursday through early to mid-August. And then he's going to get packed up and get ready to go back to Emerson.
5: Yeah,
3: Anthony.
5: Year.
3: Good morning.
5: Good morning. Happy to be back.
3: Well, happy to have you here. You will be long into your career when the new Sagamore Bridge completed. I was doing the math. I just heard Dan talking about the beauty. And by the way, it is a great bridge. I have nothing. I think the Army Corps of Engineers has taken great care of the bridges, which were built in the 1930s. They didn't take that long.
5: That's crazy.
3: Like to build in the 1930s, and they got bridges that would be there for almost 100 years. So I think it says a lot about the people that built the bridge and the people that maintained the bridge over the years. And it's both bridges, the Sagamore and Bourne. And as I mentioned, I get it. You know, when they first opened it up, the cars were not as wide as they are now. The lanes were a certain width, and that was good for the time.
5: People, it's a lot different now.
3: The little speed, the mass of the cars and the SUVs and the trucks bigger, and so it's a lot more dangerous, a lot more deadly. I don't like driving over the bridges. I mean, I know I will go over them. I don't love it, but I mean, if I want to go to the Cape, there's some people I know. I'm pretty sure there's a condition. That some people will not drive over bridges. You know, they can't drive.
5: A lot of people are scared of bridges.
3: Sometimes also tunnels as well. Some people don't like driving in the O'Neill Tunnel downtown because, you know, you have these feelings that either the bridge is going to fall down or the tunnel's going to collapse or that kind of thing. Other than that, it's you just drive through it and you try not to think about it too much, right?
5: Exactly.
3: What are the odds? Anyway, it is difficult. I'm going to admit, I don't like driving over that bridge when I'm close, and then I don't like driving in the left lane on the bridge. I don't want to be driving head-on into a vehicle. Those curbs are also super high. I always feel like my tire is going to go into that because it seems like it's closer than it appears. But
5: those new bridges are high in the air, too.
3: They are.
5: When you look at them from the ground, you're like, wow,
3: bridges
5: are tall.
3: They are, and the new one is impressive. And it's going to have all the specific dedicated lanes, so you won't have ever a head-on crash ever again. There'll never be another head-on, which is great. And also, I guess if you are not scared of being up on a bridge, you can have a sunset look. I never thought about
5: doing
3: that. You
5: can sit up there, hang around for a little bit.
3: Yeah. I mean, it's great. Yeah, they have the pedestrian and the bike thing. And so it's 20, what is it, 10 years from now?
5: 2036.
3: So get ready. 2036, 2037. So I'll be like 61, 62 years old.
5: Oh, gosh.
3: The morning news. I know. I remember when they started building the Sagamore Bridge, and Dan and I will still be here doing the morning show. Just older and crankier in 2037. But anyway, so it's going to be great. So I imagine everybody's excited. I just wish it didn't take so long.
5: I know. That's unfortunate.
3: And so, I don't know. Can anyone? I'm confused. Are they're not going to wait for the other one to be completely done before they start the other one, are they? Because that's what I don't. I mean, that seemed like it would take too long to have the Sagamore and Bourne Bridge built. You know, if they don't start some of it at least while one's being built. So anyway, as we know, it's narrow, but now it's going to be wide. They'll have the different paths, and then I guess you can have a bench up on the bridge.
5: If you're not scared of heights, you might like that bench.
3: Yeah.

0: So there you go. There you go. You say, honey.
1: The lookout area.
0: How about we take a little walk on the Sagamore and sit on the bench and watch the sunset?
1: Oh, man.
0: I don't know. I guess it'll be nice. I guess you got to try it. But anyway, everyone says it's going to be a safer, stronger bridge. And, you know, all I'll say is, you know, if they do build this one and it's like 2037 or whatever, then it should last close to at least another 100 years. So think
1: Isn't
0: about that.
1: Crazy?
0: Yeah. So, yeah, it's starting with the Sagamore Bridge because it sees more traffic and crashes than the Bourne Bridge. That would make sense. The Sagamore is definitely the one that gets most of the traffic, although the Bourne Bridge gets a lot as well. So that's the latest. Construction on the new Sagamore Bridge is expected to be substantially complete by 2036, and they're looking for a maybe spring 2037 opening. That's if there are no delays. You know,
1: all sorts of things could happen.
0: You know, so
1: doesn't help that the winter is also in that equation too.
0: Oh boy! Well, I don't know, but I'm excited. Are you guys excited about the? I hope I'm around. I should be around in 2036 or 2037 to see it. So there you go. 781-837-4900. If you have any thoughts on the Cape Cod bridges, you can do that. Text in 781-837-4900. 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You can also text in on any of the other topics that we have discussed today, whether you want to talk about the Red Sox. Did very well, first game of their road trip, Patriots training camp. Also, of course, a very emotional testimony yesterday from Lindsey Clancy's ex-husband now. They're not together anymore, as you know. He divorced her following the horrific act where she is accused of killing those three children. And even the defense is not denying that she was the one that took their lives. They're saying, though, that she was not responsible in a way, that she was mentally incompetent and over-medicated. Ex-husband having to come back. He doesn't live here around here anymore. You know, he's trying to move on as best he can. He'll never be able to recover completely. I can't imagine that anybody would. I mean, how could you? Your whole life, three kids at that point, your dad, you're living in Duxbury. You got a good career, and you're working at home, and you got your children and your wife there. And then one day, you know, it's something that no one would expect would happen. No one could predict that. And that's the thing, you know. And he now has moved into New York.
1: Yeah, it's crazy. It's such a national case, but it really is a South Shore setting.
0: I know.
1: It's right in our backyard.
0: Think about, that house and the scene and what happened there and why, and could anyone have known anything? That's what will come out in the trial. So we can talk more about that as well. We'll have more from Dan McCready in the WATD newsroom. And you can text in 781-837-4900 on any topic. Also, we have the YouTube page up, WATD Radio on YouTube. So you can also go. There's a chat room there as well. You can leave comments as well. So if you're someone that likes to do that, you can go to the YouTube page, right? WATD Radio on YouTube. If you want to see what it's all about, there's a link on the homepage. There's a picture of Anthony and myself and Bob Taravecchia.
1: Yeah, Mr. Taravecchia.
0: 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All right, the time now is 7:19. Let's get back out to the roads. WATD's traffic and weather. The expressway is slow from the split up to a crash near East Milton, and then sluggish from there up to Southampton Street. 93 South, busy out of Braintree over to Canton. 128 is heavy, 95 to 109. Route 3, northbound. Pockets from Route 18 up to Braintree. Southbound is slow, about a mile at the Sagamore. 25 East is slow at the Bourne. And 24 is some slowdowns up through Avon and Stoughton. Traffic on the 9s every morning. Traffic emergencies when they happen on WATD. Now the updated South Shore weather. 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Here's meteorologist Josh Nichols.
2: It's a beautiful morning across Greater Boston, the Metro South and the South Shore. We enjoyed a lovely sunrise shortly after 5:30 this morning. And it's not quite as cool this morning as what it was yesterday morning. My forecast calls for sunshine to give way to increasing clouds. We will have a south-southeasterly breeze, so there will be an onshore component to the wind, keeping temperatures down right at the immediate water's edge. Should be into the mid-70s there. In the meantime, inland, we should see highs between about 80 and 85. Coming up for tonight, clouds will continue to increase. There'll be a couple of spotty showers developing overnight. The low temperature in the low 60s. Additional showers and thunderstorms are likely on Wednesday. We're going to get soaked. I think we're looking at the potential for upwards of 1 to 2 inches of rain across our region. The high temperature away from our South Shore beaches into the mid-70s. Additional showers and thunderstorms can be expected on Thursday as well. With highs in the mid-70s, we dry out on Friday with a blend of clouds and sun, highs in the upper 70s. Next weather in just 10 minutes. For WATD, I'm meteorologist Josh Nichols.
0: Thanks, Josh. Right now, outside our studio in Marshfield, 71 degrees. 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
0: .722, time for WATD Sports. Good morning. I'm Rob Hakala. Well, it was a win for the Red Sox last night. Red Sox getting the win out in California, beating the A's 4-2. And the Red Sox will continue their series with the A's tonight, as it's the second of a four-game series, Sox and A's. At 9:40, Jake Bennett will be on the mound for the Red Sox. By the way, Curtis Meade last night making his Boston debut. He struck out looking and then left after he was hit on the wrist by a pitch his second time up. The Red Sox acquired Curtis Meade from the Washington Nationals over the weekend, and the Red Sox sent to Washington rookie pitcher Connelly Early. Again, Sox and A's tonight. Jake Bennett will be on the mound for the Red Sox tonight. First pitch at 9:40. Patriots training camp continues over in Foxborough, and that will be opened up. Gates open each day at 9:15. Practice starts at about 10:15, and today is one of the days that will be open today on this 28th of July in Foxborough. And that is our update on sports on WATD. Coming up next, we have our digital pro, Kim Commando, on 95.9 WATD. 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
0: Hey, great to have you along. It is the Tuesday edition of the South Shore's Morning News. We're going to be with you until 10 o'clock. We'll get another update on the roads and the weather coming up on the 9s. We check it every 10 minutes. always focusing on Route 3 here on WATD. All right, coming up, we're going to be checking in just a moment with our digital pro, Kim Commando. Kim's report coming right up. And also, we'll get to more of your texts as well on the text line at 781-837-4900. But first, let's check in with our digital pro. Here's Kim.
3: 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Here's why.

0: 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All you have to do is pay a so-called fee, and don't fall for it. If your money has been recovered, no one's going to ask for a payment to get it back. 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
1: 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You bend it, they mend it. And, of course, Anthony, we are coming from the beautiful, state-of-the-art Coastal Heritage Bank Studios. You know that. 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
2: Absolutely. 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
1: 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All right, so what were you saying? You saw a breakdown on the bridge? That'd be a tough place to break down.
2: Rob. So yeah. I was working at the Barnstable County Fair all weekend.
1: Yep, you can see Anthony down. Or is the fair over?
2: It's over now.
1: Oh,
2: yeah.
1: Okay.
2: But it was last
1: week. You could have got there. It would have been good.
2: If you were there, you probably saw me.
1: Yeah, Anthony works down at the Barnstable County Fair. I love the old fair. So it's similar to the Marshfield Fair, is it?
2: It's very similar. Yeah. And I'll also be working at the Marshfield Fair,
1: He'll be at the Marshfield Fair. Okay.
2: Yeah.
1: Now, I was wondering, how do you do, because do you have to be at Emerson, though, for that, or?
2: No,
1: not yet.
2: No, I. Oh well, you mean during the Marshfield Fair?
1: Yeah, you have to get moved in.
2: Yeah, so literally, Rob, halfway through the fair is when I move in. But as you know, the Marshfield Fair is 2 weekends.
1: Yeah.
2: So the first weekend I'll be there.
1: Okay.
2: But then about like halfway through,
1: you'll disappear.
2: I'll just disappear.
1: Okay. Yeah. All right. That's what I thought. Okay. I said it's late August, and I was saying for college, late August is kind of that time, right?
2: They pushed it back a week because last year I worked the whole fair, but now it's a week later in August.
1: So
2: now it interferes with school.
1: All right, but you'll be at the Marshfield Fair working the booth. So you were down at the Barnstable County Fair, and so you have to drive over the Sagamore Bridge every time.
2: It was a long commute, I will say.
1: Okay.
2: But yeah, we did see a car broke. I work with my aunt, so we did.
1: Are you
2: see
1: carpool?
2: We did see a car broken down in the middle of the Sagamore Bridge.
1: Oh, boy.
2: And I felt awful. Yeah. The guy was just walking along the bridge as his car was in the middle of it.
1: Oh, my gosh. Yeah, think about that, you know. You're just hoping the car will make it over the crest of the bridge. And
2: what
1: for whatever
2: a nightmare.
1: Reason. Yeah, is it out of gas? Does it have an electrical problem? Who knows? In any event, it's dangerous to break down, let alone to be on the Sagamore Bridge. That's pretty scary.
2: Yeah.
1: I will say.
2: You could
1: yeah.
2: see the guy walking along the side, too, trying to. It looked like he was holding gas. So he must have ran out of gas.
1: Yeah.
2: Yeah.
1: I might have been. Just going to make it over the bridge.
2: Nightmare situation.
1: I know. How many times have you pushed it? There are some people.
2: Don't push
1: it. You're either the people that drive until the light comes on.
2: Yeah.
1: Now that there is a light. I mean, remember growing up, there just wouldn't be a light. And then there are other people that never want to have the light come on. You know, they can never get to that point.
2: So, I don't like to have it come on.
1: No, I don't either. I would. I mean,
2: it's
1: I
2: too
1: have,
2: risky for me.
1: But yeah, it depends. You know, sometimes you think, I can just get to work. I'll get it after.
2: I'll make it over the bridge, Rob.
1: Yeah, I'll make it over the Sagamore Bridge.
2: Don't take the risk.
1: Be careful. All right, here we go. 7:29. Dan's coming up with his 7:30 news. Traffic and weather in the nines. Northbound Expressway, we've got a left lane crash at East Milton. We're looking at delays coming up out of Braintree up towards a left lane crash at East Milton Square. And then it continues to be heavy up to Southampton Street. 93 South is slow out of Braintree over to Canton. Then we got delays on 128 from 95 to 109. Route 3 on the northbound side is busy from Route 18.

0: Up to Braintree. Southbound is slow at the Sagamore. 25 East is slow at the Bourne. South Shore weather. For today, we're going to have a blend of clouds and some breaks of sun, but mainly cloudy overall with a slight risk of a brief shower. Then in the afternoon, mostly cloudy, a slight risk of a brief shower, 81. Tonight, cloudy, an increasing risk of a shower or thunderstorm, a low down to 64. And then tomorrow looks to be very wet. The potential for some heavy downpours and thunderstorms. Tomorrow's high, 73. 71 in Marshfield, 730.
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2: 71 degrees outside of our South Shore studios at 730. Good morning. I'm Dan McCready, WATD News. 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Ex-husband Patrick Clancy is the first witness to testify in the Lindsey Clancy murder trial on yesterday. He said a month before the killings, his wife began to describe suicidal and intrusive thoughts of harming the children, but denied having plans to hurt them or herself. He also began to describe what was going on earlier in that January day in 2023 when the children were killed.
3: How often do you think you, or do you remember going upstairs that day to interact with Lindsey and the kids?
4: Once or twice. It was a busier day than usual.
3: And when you did come up to interact with them, how was Lindsey's mood?
4: She seemed happy.
3: Happy? And how could you tell that? What was she doing?
4: She was playing with the kids, and she seemed in a good mood.
3: At any point during that day when you came up or while she's texting you, did she tell you she was having suicidal thoughts?
4: No.
3: Did she tell you she was having thoughts of harming the kids?
4: No.
3: Did she ask for help or anything that caused concern?
4: No, she's having one of her best days.
3: One of her best days?
4: No.
2: Patrick Clancy said he got ready to go out and pick up dinner.
3: Who called in the order to 3V?
4: Lindsey.
3: Once the order was placed, what did you do?
4: I came upstairs. I took Callan for a minute, and I rocked him by my knees, kissed Cora on the head, and I said, I'll be right back.
3: And what was Dawson doing when you were leaving?
4: He was eating chicken nuggets on the couch.
3: And do you recall if he was using a bowl or a plate?
2: Prosecutors say Clancy strangled her children, 5-year-old Cora, 3-year-old Dawson, and 8-month-old Callan, after sending her husband out to pick up dinner. She then used multiple methods to try to end her own life. She remains paralyzed from the waist down after jumping from the home's second-story window. Clancy, seated in a wheelchair, wiped her eyes with a tissue at times as lawyers discussed her children. The Clancy trial will resume tomorrow morning at 9 a.m. WATD News Time, 7:33. More of the day's top stories still to come.
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2: 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Injured, call early before it's too late. Marshfield has a permanent town administrator. WATD's Tom Gorman has the details.
6: Weymouth's longtime chief of staff has been tapped to serve as Marshfield's permanent town administrator. The select board last night chose Ted Langill on a 2-1 vote. Board Chair Rick Smith and new member Chris Rowland voted in favor of Langill, with Vice Chair Eric Kelly opposed. Smith tells WATD News, Langille was the standout choice.
7: Mr. Langille has been my number one pick ever since we went through the interview process with him. I had already done a lot of homework on him and did even more homework after our interview with him. But not just his resume, but his reputation, not just in the city of Weymouth, but throughout the South Shore, for the impact that he's had there, for his ability to work with others, for his collaborative nature, for his fiscal discipline and prudence, stands second to none. And that's exactly what Marshfield needs right now. Marshfield needs somebody that has that finance background, that has that discipline, and at the same time can also tackle the other disciplines, the other challenges that we have in our town. That's because clearly the town is not just finances, although it is the most important issue pressing before us right now, but I'm looking forward to working with him.
6: Marshfield has been without a permanent town administrator for over a year.
7: Yeah, super excited, right? I mean, I think that for the last year, we have been without a town administrator, and has been one of our biggest weaknesses as a town, is not having somebody permanently sitting in that seat, especially helping us navigate through the budget challenges that we've had, and results of that have shown. So very highly appreciative to Peter Morin for the incredible work that he's done. Charlie Sumner contributed along the way as well. But it's time for us now to move forward with a permanent town administrator, somebody who wakes up 24/7, 365, and lives, eats, and sleeps Marshfield. And so very, very happy that we were able to find consensus, at least two of us tonight, and to be able to successfully make a motion to hire Ted Langille. And we look forward to having him here in Marshfield.
6: Millville Town Administrator Peter Caruso was also considered for the Marshfield position.
7: I think that he also did a great interview. You can tell he's a very smart individual, and he has a really impressive background and resume of experience and whatnot. But for this job in particular, I think we needed somebody that had some bigger municipal experience, because the dynamic between running a municipality and running a private corporation are very, very different. I've been working in corporate America for more than 25 years now. I understand that difference, and that's what Mr. Langille was able to bring over Mr. Caruso.
6: Langille has served as Weymouth's chief of staff for the past 10 years. He is expected to begin his duties in Marshfield within the next couple weeks. Reporting from Marshfield, Tom Gorman, WATD News.
2: A lawsuit has been filed by Stoughton Police Chief Donna McNamara against the town and town manager Thomas Coulter. The lawsuit filed in state court alleges that Coulter had been harassing her and waging a smear campaign to force her out of her position because she is a woman. In addition, the lawsuit seeks the restoration of the sick time McNamara has had to use. McNamara and her attorneys have argued that only the select board has the authority to hire or fire the police chief. Senator Mitch McConnell remains in rehab and says he'll miss a key Kentucky political event. Ed Donahue reports.
8: The office of Kentucky Republican Senator Mitch McConnell released an update on his health. The update includes a statement from the Congressional Office of the Attending Physician stating 84-year-old Senator McConnell has not yet been medically cleared to leave a rehabilitation facility where he's undergoing physical therapy. It means he will miss the annual Fancy Farm Picnic, which features speeches from politicians throughout Kentucky who are running for office. McConnell is not running for re-election. He was admitted to a hospital last month and revealed weeks later that it was because of a fall. The attending physician's report also says McConnell's bout with childhood polio continues to be a significant factor in his mobility. Ed Donahue, Washington.
2: 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Traffic and weather on the nines next.
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1: Now, WATD traffic and weather on the nines.
0: And good morning. It is 7:39, and your ride on the expressway northbound jammed up right out of the Braintree split. A crash at East Milton is cleared, and then it's heavy beyond there up towards Andrews Square. Braintree to Boston drive time is coming in at about 29 minutes. Route 3 is sluggish from Route 18 up to the split. Southbound a little slow at Derby Street. And we've got about a mile and a quarter at the Sagamore. 25 east is slow on the approach to the Bourne. 24 is busy northbound through Avon and Stoughton. 93 southbound is slow out of Braintree over to Canton. 128, 795 to 109 in Dedham. 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

0: 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Traffic on the nines every morning. Traffic emergencies when they happen on WATD. Now, the updated South Shore weather.
1: At the Blue Hill Observatory this morning, the sunrise took place at 5:33 a.m. It was a nice one. I hope you have a chance to soak up the sunshine at Blue Hill or anywhere across eastern Massachusetts today, because if you don't, you're just going to get downright soaked by the rainfall that's coming our way here, especially for the middle of the week. We're off to a pleasantly cool start here this morning as we head into later today. My forecast calls for top temps to be back into the low, if not mid-80s, with sunshine giving way to increasing clouds as a complex system to our west makes its approach. For tonight, the clouds will continue to thicken. We'll find some scattered showers developing after midnight, the low temperature in the low 60s. For tomorrow, for your Wednesday, plan on numerous showers and thundery downpours, the high temperature in the mid-70s away from the immediate coast. On Thursday, additional showers and thundery downpours will be with us with some patchy fog, the high in the mid-70s. Look for a mixture of clouds and sun for Friday, highs back into the upper 70s as we dry out on a northerly breeze. Next weather in just 10 minutes. For WATD, I'm meteorologist Josh Nichols.
2: 71 degrees at the weather station, WATD. I'm Dan McCready at 741. The South Shore's morning news continues now on 95.9 WATD.
0: All right, Dan, thanks so much. The South Shore's morning news rolls on. Rob Hackelow with the morning team. Text line available for you if you want to connect into the show. You can do that, 781-837-4900, 781-837-4900 is our text line. I'm Rob Hackelow, Dan McCready in our newsroom. Anthony Ciano from Rockland is our intern. He is a proud student of Emerson College. At least he tells me he's a proud student. Anthony, good morning.
3: Good morning.
0: You love Emerson.
3: Of course I do, yeah.
0: School. Of course he does. He loves it.
3: Lots of great friends there. So
0: lots of good stuff.
3: It's been a good experience.
0: Oh, I didn't ask you. We were earlier talking about someone was mentioning. I don't know how I got into the topic, but I've been hearing Buc-ee's is the best gas station with the bathrooms. Have you ever been to a Buc-ee's? I haven't.
3: I know it's a southern
0: thing. Yeah, it's a southern thing, right? Yeah. Right out of Texas, and I don't know, they have any in Florida, but it's a southern thing.
3: It's definitely on my like bucket list of all American places.
0: Yeah, it seems like something to see, you know?
3: I've heard the food is like
0: the Grand Canyon.
3: Very good.
0: No, I'm just kidding. I'm not going to put it into that. But yeah, you know, so great things
3: Buc-ee's in America.
0: Buc-ee's in the Grand Canyon.
3: You absolutely have to see.
0: All right. But anyway, from what I understand, it's great. I mean, if they were going to put one in here, the thing is they would need a lot of land, though, right? Because from what I understand, like 60 gas pumps.
3: They're giant.
0: Don't see many gas stations that big.
3: It's big truck stations.
0: Do everything big in Texas. Let's see, Anthony, you're going to be getting ready for the Marshfield Fair. You just finished up with the Barnstable Fair. How many hours did you say you put in, like 67 hours or something?
3: 67.25 hours.
0: Wow! Down at the
3: Barnstable County Fair.
0: And now he's getting excited for the Marshfield Fair. He's going to be there.
3: Yeah, you can find me at the Marshfield Fair.
0: Newport Jerky Company tent. I think that opens August 21st, I want to say, somewhere around there. Does that make sense? It'll be towards the end of August.
3: That sounds right.
0: Second
3: to last week.
0: I'll be probably broadcasting from there one of the days from the Marshfield Fair.
3: You got to be wrong.
0: I do, yeah. I'll be broadcasting there. So I'll be heading down to the Marshfield Fair, and we'll talk more about that as we get closer. I don't like to rush it, because I know when the Marshfield Fair comes around.
3: Yeah, don't rush it.
0: You know, for the kids, that means, you know, it's like the last hurrah or
3: Summer's not over yet.
0: No.
3: We still have a whole month.
0: All right, let's spin the wheel here of topics, and Anthony will land on favorite fast food spot. Okay, what is your favorite fast food spot? Do you have a traditional go-to restaurant?
3: Rob.
0: Yeah.
3: This is so... Nobody's going to agree with me, but...
0: Okay. Wait, don't tell me. Chipotle. Okay. No, that's fast casual. Okay.
3: No.
0: Fast food. Okay.
3: No. It's...
0: Yeah. Wait, don't tell me.
3: Okay, I won't tell you.
0: Raisin Cane's.
3: No.
0: Okay, all right.
3: Hear me out. I do love Burger King a lot.
0: Yeah.
3: I don't know. There's just something about the chicken fries that I absolutely love.
0: Flame broiled burgers. Oh, yeah. Chicken fries. Okay.
3: So, yes, I'll preach Burger King.
0: Okay.
3: I might get some judgment. But...
0: okay.
3: And honestly, for a restaurant, I like Red Robin.
0: Red Robin.
3: That's a good fast food restaurant.
0: Yeah, that's a good one. That would be kind of a sit down as opposed to Burger King.
3: Exactly. What about you, Rob?
0: Favorite fast food restaurant? I don't know. I think like McDonald's.
3: The classic.
0: Overall, I suppose. Although I do like Chick-fil-A.
3: I was going to say.
0: I really enjoy the, Cobb
3: Chick-fil-A
0: salads there.
3: Great.
0: And the waffle fries. So.
3: The Chick-fil-A sauce.
0: Yeah.
3: Have you tried that?
0: Oh, yeah. And the avocado ranch, the avocado dressing for the Cobb salad is great.
3: Oh, you get the healthier stuff.
0: Well, sometimes, you know, because I
3: can't. Come on, where's the waffle fries?
0: You can't get the waffle fries all the time
3: Cobb
0: anymore.
3: The Cobb salad.
0: I know, the Cobb salad. What about the waffle fries, sir? What are you, a wimp? No, they don't say that. They're very nice. Obviously, Anthony, with his love of Burger King, however, was not able to help out in the town of Rockland. I drove by.
3: Oh, my gosh.
0: What's
3: Rob.
0: Going on there? That must have been sad.
3: It's
0: like tumbleweeds.
3: It's a bit of an eyesore.
0: You ever want to like buy it and reopen it?
3: I do. And I actually used to go to that Burger King.
0: I was
3: going
0: to say, and it's right next to
3: It's a little
0: McDonald's.
3: Bit of an eyesore, yeah. It's
0: what happened to that Burger King?
3: I honestly couldn't tell you.
0: I don't know. In Rockland.
3: It's been abandoned for a couple years now.
0: Yeah, yeah. Well, it is kind of sad because it's like all there. It's like fenced off.
3: I know. It's right next to the McDonald's, too, so... Yeah.
0: Oh, speaking of, you know, in Hanover, there used to be, now where the Chick-fil-A is, that used to be a Burger King,
3: did
0: right?
3: It?
0: For those of you that remember in your Hanover history.
3: Interesting.
0: Yeah. Well, coming up a little bit later this half hour, we're going to talk about Colonel Sanders. Are you a fan of Kentucky Fried Chicken? I remember we used to go to one in Norwell sometimes as a family. We didn't go there very often. My mom didn't take us to fast food places, but I do remember sometimes being lazy and we'd go to KFC and you'd get the little biscuits and the mashed potatoes and the gravy.
3: I used to love their popcorn chicken.
0: Popcorn chicken,
3: we used to go after our checkups at the doctor's office.
0: That would make sense.
3: Right,
0: yeah, absolutely.
3: Norwell.
0: Yeah.
3: So my mom would take us to KFC after.
0: Yeah.
3: And it was like a special, you got your vaccine. You got your vaccine.
0: You can get KFC. That's it.
3: It was fun.
0: As soon as I'm out of the doctor's office, probably the same as I go and get a milkshake or something. You do that. If you pass a physical, you go and you do something crazy.
3: Yourself.
0: Yeah. You know, you get it like, oh, thank goodness, doctor. My heart's still working. I'm going to get a jelly donut. Mm-hmm. So that's kind of fun to take you over to the KFC. And, you know, I think parents do that. Sometimes they use it either as a reward or a bribe. Yeah. Depending on...
3: Absolutely.
0: And speaking of, I find this ironic, too. Not only was... you know where the KFC is in Norwell. There's a Taco Bell near there, right?
3: Taco Bell, McDonald's.
0: McDonald's.
3: There's a couple things on that street, yeah.
0: And then on the opposite side, how many of you remember that health place was a Pizza Hut? There's I know. In Norwell, there's some kind of one of those... health stops or somewhere.
3: We haven't had Pizza Huts near here in a long time.
0: And I think it was a Pizza Hut, which seems so ironic with thick, gooey cheese and lots of dough in the Pizza Hut. But the Pizza Hut also was a restaurant chain built about families mainly going in. You know, the originally salad bars to go in and to have, you know, that opportunity to sit down as opposed to
3: they don't exist around here anymore.
0: No, more and more people don't like to stay in restaurants, so some of the restaurants have gotten smaller and they've gotten rid of some of the seats, or some of those types of models haven't lived on. A little bit later on, though, we're going to play the story here. Some Colonel Sanders artifacts are up for auction. How would you like to have the real Colonel's personal items? He was quite an interesting character.
3: Got to get his outfit.
0: Yeah.
3: He was wearing a nice white suit.
0: White suit. Yeah, I know. I'm not sure if it's true. I think like he dyed his beard, too, to be very white as well, like even before
3: that would
0: it was.
3: Make sense.
0: Yeah. Colonel Sanders. All right, we'll tell you about that coming up. But right now, let's get a check of traffic and weather. 749 and the northbound expressway is filled in from Braintree up to Southampton Street. Route 3 is a little busy on the northbound side from Route 18 to Derby. Southbound. From Route 18 to Union, I should say. Southbound is slow at the Derby Street lane drop in Hingham. And then we also have more of a delay down approaching about a mile or so, approaching the Sagamore Bridge. 25 East is slow at the Bourne. And now we're also getting word of a work crew on Route 3 setting up in the Kingston area in between Route 3A.

0: and Route 14, or I should say in the Duxbury stretch of Route 3, a little bit of a delay northbound there. 24 is slow as you make your way from Harrison Boulevard up to 93. 93 is busy out of Braintree over to Canton. 128 is slow, 95 to 109 in Dedham. Traffic on the nines every morning. Traffic emergencies when they happen on WATD. Now the updated South Shore weather. 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
1: It's a beautiful morning across Greater Boston, the Metro South, and the South Shore. We enjoyed a lovely sunrise shortly after 5:30 this morning. And it's not quite as cool this morning as what it was yesterday morning. My forecast calls for sunshine to give way to increasing clouds. We will have a south-southeasterly breeze, so there will be an onshore component to the wind, keeping temperatures down right at the immediate water's edge. Should be into the mid-70s there. In the meantime, inland, we should see highs between about 80 and 85. Coming up for tonight, clouds will continue to increase. There'll be a couple of spotty showers developing overnight. The low temperature in the low 60s. Additional showers and thunderstorms are likely on Wednesday. We're going to get soaked. I think we're looking at the potential for upwards of 1 to 2 inches of rain across our region. The high temperature away from our South Shore beaches into the mid-70s. Additional showers and thunderstorms can be expected on Thursday as well, with highs in the mid-70s. We dry out on Friday with a blend of clouds and sun, highs in the upper 70s. Next, weather in just 10 minutes. For WATD, I'm meteorologist Josh Nichols.
0: Thanks, Josh. 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
0: 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Well, a win for the Red Sox last night. Sox beating the A's 4-2 out in California. First game in their road trip, and it's the first of four against the A's. Second game against the A's is tonight. Sox win last night 4-2. Tonight they meet again at 9:40. Jake Bennett will be on the mound for the Red Sox. Patriots training camp continues in Foxborough. It's open to the public 10:15 to 12:15. Gates open in Foxborough at 9:15.
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3: All right, so a chance for you to own a piece of history from Colonel Sanders himself. 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
4: How much would you pay for a piece of fried chicken history?
5: What do you say? Get on 250 now, five. I get a five, five, I know, 7,500 now, 3,000.
4: This is Bill Menish. He lives in Kentucky, where he runs an auction house. And later tonight, he will preside over one of the more anticipated auctions he's ever conducted, a treasure trove of items belonging to Colonel Harlan Sanders.
6: Take her out to dinner at home with convenient, delicious Colonel Sanders Kentucky Fried Chicken.
4: That's right, you know the name. Because back in 1959, Harlan Sanders and his wife Claudia moved into a property in Shelbyville, Kentucky. That became the headquarters for Kentucky Fried Chicken. By the late 60s, of course, it had taken off.
7: He cooks up Kentucky Fried Chicken in his kitchen, then packs it up in his handy bucket. All you do is pick it up.
4: Well, I was going to say, and by the way you describe it, like, it's easy to forget that Colonel Sanders, like, real human being.
5: Well, it's funny. I saw a picture of him today on a John Deere riding lawnmower, cutting the grass in his white suit with his bow tie and everything.
4: In the 80s, though, the Sanders sold that property to their friends, the Settle family. Well, this week, the Settles are finally selling that house and the items inside. Among the items now up for auction, one of Sanders' signature clip-on ties, the original cash register from his restaurant, the fryers and stove and cutlery from that first business. But the most anticipated item is probably the most nondescript, a little red date book containing handwritten notes from the man himself.
5: He took note of everything, how much he paid for lunch, how much he paid for the hotel. But for some unknown reason, at the back of this are 11 herbs and spices.
4: That's right, 11 herbs and spices. You'll recall that for decades, KFC has closely held what makes its original recipe so finger-licking good. Is it possible Sanders had just scribbled them in the back of his day planner?
5: Now look, I can't go on record and say these are the 11 herbs and spices, but they're 11 and they have the right amounts that you put into the cooking recipe and the whole nine yards. It's up to the winner. The winner can tell the world whatever he wants, he or
4: Wait,
5: she wants.
4: You're telling me that there are 11 herbs and spices, but you don't know if they're the 11 herbs and spices.
5: Well, because there was a lawsuit all the way back in 2001.
4: Now, I did not know about this, but he's right. ABC reported on it 25 years ago. When the Settle family found this dusty old book in their new home, they considered auctioning it off then and there. They called KFC to authenticate the recipe, but instead of confirmation, they got a lawsuit.
8: Well, we were hoping it was going to be nothing and be settled in a quiet manner. Kentucky Fried Chicken elected to go the other course and put a writ of possession and have us turn the book in.
4: KFC said they had to sue to protect the quality of their product. The Settles eventually held back on that auction. KFC dropped the suit.
8: The recipe that we have is the 11 herbs and spices are broken down into percentages and milligrams. And I think that's really what got their attention. And we didn't know. We were trying to find out if it could be.
4: While insisting this was not the top secret recipe.
5: The owner of Kentucky Fried Chicken said, nope, nope, nope, nope, nope. These are not the 11 herbs and spices. These are a stuffing recipe. Now, my partner in crime on this auction, Jonathan Klunk, will tell you they made this recipe, and it's a terrible stuffing recipe, but it's a really good chicken recipe.
3: There you go. ABC's Brad Milkey will talk more about that a little bit later on. You can certainly chime in as well. 781-837-4900. All right, traffic and weather in the nines. Northbound Expressway, heavy Braintree up to Southampton Street. Route 3, some pockets in Kingston, again through Weymouth. Southbound is slow at Derby Street, then delays at the Sagamore and Bourne Bridges. South Shore weather for today, a slight risk of a shower, 81. Tonight's low, 64. Heavy rain tomorrow, 73 now.
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9: ABC News, I'm Sherry Preston. The sun coming up on a mess for a lot of people after storms blasted part of the Midwest.
10: I headed down to the basement with my kitty. And when I come up, it's like a war zone
9: that
10: here.
9: That person in Wisconsin after a reported tornado near Appleton. Several more touching down in

0: in. Damage and injuries reported in Japan after a strong 7.1 magnitude quake. This is ABC News. Johnson & Johnson now says it's agreed to pay an estimated $5.5 billion to settle tens of thousands of lawsuits connected to its talc products. The claims say talc led to cases of ovarian cancer. The company stopped using it 6 years ago. Kentucky Fried Chicken lovers have a rare opportunity today to buy a little piece of history in Louisville. ABC's Peter Haralambo says dozens of items belonging to Colonel Sanders are up for auction.
1: Colonel Sanders has been the face of the fast food giant for decades.
2: Hey, look at there. Didn't I tell you it was finger-licking good?
1: And now the public has a chance to buy a piece of his fried chicken empire. Among the items for sale include some of the pressure cookers Sanders used to refine his frying technique, his iconic bow tie and suspenders, the butcher block and stove from his kitchen, and a planner believed to contain a list of his secret 11 herbs and spices. The auction is set to begin Tuesday evening, and online bidding has already begun. Peter Haralambos, ABC News.
0: Another 4,000 people evacuated from their homes in those central European wildfires. Sherry Preston, ABC News.
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6: 72 degrees outside of our South Shore studios at 8:02. Good morning. I'm Dan McCready, WATD News. 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A jury heard opening statements yesterday in Lindsey Clancy's murder trial, which is expected to feature dueling views in the coming weeks about her culpability and mental state. In the months after the birth of her third child, Lindsey Clancy's mental health collapsed. Manic, unable to sleep, and stricken with thoughts of harming herself, she sought care from experts in post-pregnancy mood disorders, was put on multiple psychiatric medications, and when nothing worked, checked into a psychiatric hospital. 19 days after she was discharged, she strangled her three children at their Duxbury home. Jurors heard testimony from Patrick Clancy, her former husband, who found the children after returning to the house on the day of their killings in January of 2023.
7: Now, while she was taking these medications, the various pills, were you always with her, watching and monitoring exactly what she took?
8: Not always, no.
7: Sometimes you'd see it, sometimes you wouldn't?
8: Yeah.
7: Directing your attention to February 6th, 2023, did you go to the district attorney's office and or have your attorney go there and provide a bag of prescription medication that had belonged to Lindsay?
8: Yeah, I think the police took a bag of prescription medications that night, the night my kids passed away. Mm-hmm. And then there was a bag that I had in my truck that I was supposed to, nurse practitioner Gelada said you can bring them to like a police station, they get rid of them for you. But I never got around to it.
7: And where had you stored those in your truck?
8: In the center console. It's like underneath the center console that opens.
7: You have one of those center consoles that open up, but then there's another larger compartment below it.
8: Yeah.
7: So was it your plan to bring these to a location where they could be properly disposed?
8: Yeah, I didn't want to just throw them in the trash, so.
7: And these were all medications that had been prescribed in the past to Lindsay, but she was no longer taking, correct?
8: Right.
6: He said in interviews that he forgives his wife. WATD News Time, 8:04. More of the day's top stories still to come.
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6: 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Now is the time to build the deck of your dreams. Spend $2,000 or more on fiber-on decking between August 1st and September 30th, and be entered to win a Webster SA 325 Indigo Grill, courtesy of Hingham Lumber. A library grant and Stevens Field will be among the topics of discussion when the Plymouth

0: Select Board meets tonight, and joining us this morning with a preview is Town Manager Derek Brindisi. Mr. Brindisi, good morning. Thank you so much for joining us.
1: Good morning. Thanks for having me.
0: So as I mentioned, the board will discuss applying for a grant from the Massachusetts Board of Library Commissioners.
1: So the Library Board, working with our Library Director, Manny Light, continue to do great things out for the library. In fact, you know, we look at that our library as more of a community center more than a library these days. And, you know, if you look at the grant that they recently applied for, again, really speaking to them engaging community partners. And in this case, applying for $10,000so that they can create a satellite book collection at the Plymouth County Correctional Facility. So, again, working closely with our sheriff and our library director, the library foundation and the board continue to do great things for our community.
0: There will also be a discussion regarding the utilization of Stevens Field.
1: Yeah, so this will be an interesting one tonight. So we have a rising star, Emma Drives. She's going to be a freshman this coming year in our public high school. And she has done her and some of her colleagues have spent the better part of the summer analyzing Stevens Field. They've engaged community members. They've done key informant interviews. And their whole goal is to conduct a presentation tonight in front of the select board to try to convince the select board that there are opportunities to keep Stevens Field open throughout the year. As you all know, you know, once the winter sets in, a lot of our parks and playgrounds close down. And Emma and some of her colleagues have some really good ideas on how we can keep Stevens Field open for recreational purposes 12 months a year. So we're looking forward to our presentation this evening.
0: The board will also discuss a community wildfire prevention plan.
1: Yeah, so this is something I've talked a lot about over the past year under the leadership of our fire chief, Neil Foley. They started a community wildfire protection plan over a year ago. And it's something that the chief was, you know, is very concerned about. He's talked a lot in the past year about wildfires and the risk that it poses in our community. You know, we have seen historically wildfires on the West Coast, but most recently in the last 2 years, we've seen it even closer, especially to our north in Canada. We've experienced what the wildfires do to a community in Canada and how it's affecting us here in Plymouth. So the chief will be, for the very last time, presenting a draft prevention plan for one last final input. They've done a lot of community engagement activities throughout the past months. They really have sought the community's input throughout this process. And tonight will be the last presentation before it's a final plan.
0: And there will also be a request for a Purple Heart sign and painted crosswalk.
1: So the select board a couple months ago appointed a Plymouth 250th Commemoration Committee. And this committee has been working on a regular basis, trying to identify opportunities and ways to celebrate the birth of our country 250 years ago. And recently, they have put together an event for August 7th, which will focus on this community being a Purple Heart community. Tonight, the members will be presenting to the select board for their approval new signs, one in front of Memorial Hall, one at Veterans Park, Purple Heart signs designating this community as a Purple Heart community. And in addition to that, for the event on August 7th, they will be requesting approval by the select board to paint the crosswalk in front of Memorial Hall red, white, and blue, very much like we have done recently over at Town Square. So looking forward to the presentation, looking forward to the select board's approval, and most importantly, looking forward to the event on August 7th.
0: Well, tonight's select board meeting will begin at 6 o'clock, and that'll be at Plymouth Town Hall. Thank you so much for joining us this morning. We do appreciate it.
1: Great. Thank you.
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1: Now, WATD traffic and weather on the nines.
2: Still dealing with a busy ride on Route 3 in spots. The good news is Plymouth to Weymouth, really not too bad now. We do have some pockets, Route 18 up to the split. Southbound looks slow getting down to the Derby Street lane drop in Hingham, and then slow at the Sagamore. 25 East is busy up and over the Bourne. 24 is slow, Harrison Boulevard up past 139. Very slow on the expressway from the Braintree split up towards Southampton Street. Your drive time, Braintree to Boston, 37 minutes. And 93 southbound, still some slow spots out of Braintree over to Canton, 128 Chevy, 95 to 109. Traffic on the nines every morning, traffic emergencies when they happen on WATD. Now the updated South Shore weather.
3: It's a beautiful morning across Greater Boston, the Metro South and the South Shore. We enjoyed a lovely sunrise shortly after 5:30 this morning. And it's not quite as cool this morning as what it was yesterday morning. My forecast calls for sunshine to give way to increasing clouds. We will have a south-southeasterly breeze, so there will be an onshore component to the wind, keeping temperatures down right at the immediate water's edge. Should be into the mid-70s there. In the meantime, inland, we should see highs between about 80 and 85. Coming up for tonight, clouds will continue to increase. There'll be a couple of spotty showers developing overnight. The low temperature in the low 60s. Additional showers and thunderstorms are likely on Wednesday. We're going to get soaked. I think we're looking at the potential for upwards of 1 to 2 inches of rain across our region. The high temperature away from our South Shore beaches into the mid-70s. Additional showers and thunderstorms can be expected on Thursday as well, with highs in the mid-70s. We dry out on Friday with a blend of clouds and sun, highs in the upper 70s. Next weather in just 10 minutes. For WATD, I'm meteorologist Josh Nichols.
4: 72 degrees at the weather station. 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

0: 95.9 WATD, the South Shore's Morning News continues. I'm Rob Hackler with the morning team. Anthony Ciano, our intern, is here, and it's Tech Talk time. Our tech guy, David Snell, over at AxSmart IT in Wareham. David, good morning.
1: Good morning, Rob. Good morning, Anthony.
2: Good morning.
0: All right, so here we are in this week's topic. Microsoft is moving some of Copilot's free features to a paid subscription model? Oh, man. All right, this doesn't sound good
1: anymore.
0: No, everything has to be, again, paid subscription model. That is one of the best ways. If I could figure out a business to do that, Anthony, help me out. That's another good project for you to work on. Paid subscription, right? Because that's what everyone wants. They want something that I can keep coming to you.
2: Right.
0: And what would be even better is maybe if you don't even notice it, if I can somehow, once you sign up with me, you forget about it.
2: Mm-hmm.
1: Exactly right. I think we should get your spot, your radio show on this way.
0: Yeah.
1: It'll be subscription model too, you know? So we pay for it every day.
0: Yeah.
1: And just enjoy listening to you. Just forget about it.
0: I come into your house.
2: WATD Plus.
0: Yeah, WATD Plus. What do you get? Who knows? But it's worth it. All right. So, but this sounds like, again, we've talked about many of the businesses, especially in tech, have kind of moved towards this model, right, David?
1: Yeah, they do. So, and it feels like Microsoft has turned a corner on its AI strategy by doing this. The freemium model is not new, as you just said. We've talked about this a number of times. Everybody wants that monthly recurring income so that you ding someone's credit card for $9.99 or something to that effect, and they forget about it, and forever they're paying you for something they probably don't even use anymore. But that's what's happening here.
0: Yeah.
1: So what's actually changing is that they're going to be removing removing the deep research entity in Copilot and going to be going with one that's just called Researcher. Just rebranding and charging you for the new name.
0: Okay.

0: So this will be some of the things, though, that people are used to using. And you know, I imagine that's the other thing, too, is to get you to enjoy something and then to take it away. But if you like it, you can pay for it.
1: Exactly. You're not taking it away. They're just going to have you pay money for what you're using and enjoying for free today.
0: Okay.
1: So, and this happens, as you know, this happens all the time. But so one of the things about Copilot is my granddaughter uses a Copilot instead of Google for searching the internet for everything. She knows everything about every music artist she loves,
0: mm-hmm.
1: and everything else about movies and those things coming up. But she's not going to be affected by deep research being retired.
0: How come?
1: So, because it's the freemium part of Copilot is going to continue just the way it is right now. She'll be able to search. She'll be able to do what she wants to do. She just won't be able to make those, and I'm sure she's never done this, those long-form reports with citations, which everyone is so concerned about, to prove that the AI is actually telling the truth.
0: Okay.
1: So there's citations in the reports. But I don't think my granddaughter cares too much about that. She wants to know how many people are listening to Michael Jackson today.
0: Okay. So for her use, she will still be able to go and use this for free, because there will always be free options. I guess the other stuff will be behind a paywall, I suppose.
1: Exactly. And for most of us, I would say many of us, it's not something that's going to affect us directly.
0: Mm-hmm.
1: But we can assume that sometime in the future, Microsoft may decide to monetize more of their AI and make some changes. You know, Google has never charged you for search.
0: Yeah.
1: So I don't know if Microsoft will ever do that. They still have their Explorer or Bing or whatever else you want to use for Microsoft. But we'll see. This is just something that's going to affect, I think, mainly business users who do important work for their office and their reports.
0: Well, I was using, you know, with some of this chat, GPT, and other things that seem to be free, it seems like, you know, I could see why, you know, people would want to pay for it. I mean, it seems like it's providing a real service, and it doesn't seem like, you know, it probably should be free in some cases. You know, there is some resources being used, right?
1: Exactly. And this is going to help. The premium features are going to help fund ongoing AI development for Microsoft. So,
0: yeah. What I would say,
1: is what it's all about.
0: Yeah. But, I mean, as far as any search engine, the other part of the marketplace would be if Google or something are charged to use the search engine, people would just stop using it if there were a free option, wouldn't they?
1: Exactly right. And as you said, you use other AIs because they're free.
0: Yeah,
1: and most of us use it just to find out something quickly about something that's going on or something we heard on the news or whatever. We're not doing involved deep reports and research.
0: No, so, yeah, you could see for a legitimate business or some other corporate type of structure, maybe you do pay for it. But yeah, I guess with other stuff, the marketplace will decide, because I know there are some things where, you know, they always said if they charge a subscription fee to Facebook or something, chances are people would probably say, I don't really need this. You know, there's some things that, you know, you as a person can decide how much is it worth to you. And there are some people that will just say goodbye.
1: Exactly right. You know, there are many of us who don't want to pay a monthly fee for anything that we don't absolutely have to. But that's the way the world is going now. So,
0: yeah.
1: Unfortunately, Microsoft's feature researcher is going to be a chargeable product, and all the other features that we're currently using for Copilot should continue to work at no charge at this point in time. But you never know what they're going to do next month.
0: Mm. Hey, Grok, tell me what the reason is why. You need to subscribe for the premium. I've seen that come up too there. You know, like they're looking for a reason now.
2: Certain
0: I wish everybody
2: features,
0: could do the research, though, now. I mean, some of the stuff, Grok, is this true? I mean, sometimes you can look some of this stuff up on your own. You don't need to ask the AI for everything, David, right?
1: That's exactly right. And in many cases, they're still not telling you the whole truth and nothing but the truth.
0: Yeah.
2: Look through the archives. It's worth it.
0: Yeah, look through the archives. Oh, I got a set of encyclopedias to sell you. This would be great. Yeah, remember that? Oh, love that. Love reading those.
1: Door to door, yep.
0: Yeah. All right, David Snell, where can people go to read changes here when it comes to Microsoft and Copilot? Where do people go?
1: Yeah, to read about the new pay-as-you-go model, go to AxSmartIT.com and click on my blog link.
0: 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That's David Snell, AxSmartIT. He joins us every week at this time at WATD. Thanks, David.
1: Have a great day, guys.
2: Thank you.
0: Back out to the roads we go, WATD traffic and weather. We check it every 10 minutes in the morning. Let's get back out to the expressway northbound. Still a tough go from Braintree up to Southampton Street. And again, we've got a crash now in the northbound O'Neill Tunnel. It's reported to be before Estero Drive. So that means it's going to be extra worse getting into downtown. Your drive time is currently 35 minutes, Braintree to Boston, and that'll go up if that crash is there. Route 3 on the northbound side, we've got some slowdowns up through South Weymouth and Braintree. Southbound slows at Derby Street, again approaching the Sagamore. 25E still busy, getting up and over the Bourne. Not too bad on 24 now through Brockton, and it's getting a little better through Avon. 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And as we like to say, thanks a million, Mr. Cabillion.
3: It's a beautiful morning across Greater Boston, the Metro South and the South Shore. We enjoyed a lovely sunrise shortly after 5:30 this morning, and it's not quite as cool this morning as what it was yesterday morning. My forecast calls for sunshine to give way to increasing clouds. We will have a south-southeasterly breeze, so there will be an onshore component to the wind, keeping temperatures down right at the immediate water's edge. Should be into the mid-70s there. In the meantime, inland, we should see highs between about 80 and 85. Coming up for tonight, clouds will continue to increase. There'll be a couple of spotty showers developing overnight. The low temperature in the low 60s. Additional showers and thunderstorms are likely on Wednesday. We're going to get soaked. I think we're looking at the potential for upwards of 1 to 2 inches of rain across our region. The high temperature away from our South Shore beaches into the mid-70s. Additional showers and thunderstorms can be expected on Thursday as well. With highs in the mid-70s, we dry out on Friday with a blend of clouds and sun, highs in the upper 70s. Next weather in just 10 minutes. For WATD, I'm meteorologist Josh Nichols.
0: All right, thanks, Josh. And right now, outside our studio, 73 in Marshfield. Sports coming up next.
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0: 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Win for the Red Sox. Red Sox get the win last night out in California, the first of their road trip games. The Red Sox beginning a series with the A's last night out in California. First of four, and the Red Sox get the win 4-2. Red Sox and A's tonight. That'll be at 9:40. And Patriots training camp continues in Foxborough. Gates open up at 9:15, and that's open to the public if you want to watch the Patriots train from 10:15 to 12:15. And that is her update on sports on WATD.
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1: WATD, this is South Shore's Morning News. 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Is
2: Absolutely.
1: That correct?
2: Absolutely. And right. If you want to put a face to the names, here we are.
1: Check us out on YouTube. Well, you'll be happy. Speaking of the YouTube chat room, you'll be happy because Lord Hathaway, who's the number one fan, he wears the crown, and similar to the
2: Absolutely.
1: Crown, he also likes Burger King. As you could get those, right? When you were a kid, you could wear little crowns if
2: yeah,
1: you went
2: you
1: to
2: can
1: Burger
2: still
1: King.
2: Do that.
1: Okay. All right, so Lord Hathaway is also a fan. We were talking about, I guess we get into fast food restaurants because, again, you have that opportunity now to bid to get Colonel Sanders' private
2: yeah.
1: notebook. And Lord Hathaway says Burger King has the best chocolate milkshakes and also the best fries. Kevin Tachi checking in, our good friend Kevin, says, not a bad choice, Anthony, picking Burger King, says
2: thank
1: Kevin.
2: Thank you, thank you.
1: He says, always been a fan of the Whopper and the Rodeo Burgers.
2: See, Burger King gets too much hate, guys.
1: I remember going to Burger
2: King.
1: It's great. Yeah.
2: They actually just revamped their recipes, I remember.
1: Oh, did they?
2: This
1: yeah, okay.
2: past year. Because people weren't happy.
1: Oh, okay. Kevin did say he's more of a fan of Wendy's. I don't think he's necessarily the biggest Burger King fan. But he did say he's more of a fan of Wendy's and their chicken. So, again, yeah. Wendy's and their
2: great.
1: Chicken sandwich. So he likes that. I like the Frosties.
2: The Frosties,
1: yeah.
2: Says.
1: Yeah, I feel like that's the good option. If you're going to go nuts, might as well go for a Frosty. Let's see. But I do remember going to the Burger King in Hanover before they tore that down.
2: Yeah.
1: I said that's where the Chick-fil-A is now. But that was a Burger King. We used to go. My friend Andre, his dad would take us over there. We'd hang out.
2: That's fun.
1: And, yeah. I always liked it when you could get more than one burger. I thought that was the best thing as a kid. We can
2: yeah.
1: get two? We can get two burgers?
2: Two burgers.
1: Oh, wow. All right. Jim from East Bridgewater is a Five Guys fan.
2: Five
1: yeah. Guys is good. Love all those French fries in the bag. That's a good one. All right. So favorite fast food place, you can text in on that. 781-837-4900 just to make you hungry. Jimmy V likes Brothers Roast Beef in Abington.
2: Okay.
1: Brothers Roast. I think they have good steak fries. Not so much. Arby's does the roast beef, right? We
2: yeah,
1: got the meats.
2: We don't
1: or
2: have an Arby's.
1: We don't really have an
2: here,
1: Arby's
2: no.
1: or a Hardee's as much
2: no.
1: around here.
2: We don't
1: okay.
2: have a ton of fast food chains on the South
1: no,
2: Shore.
1: No, I feel like, yeah.
2: It's usually the same couple
1: yeah,
2: chains.
1: I do. I feel like the ones like the Burger King's, that their footprint has shrunk a little
2: yeah.
1: bit, you know, over the years.
2: I mean, we were just talking about Pizza Hut, too.
1: Yeah, Pizza
2: Completely
1: Hut,
2: Completely doesn't
1: yeah.
2: exist here anymore.
1: No presence here. No presence, yeah. All right, 8:30 News is coming up. We're going to check in with Dan McCready, get you updated on the morning's top stories. Next half hour, it is the South Shore Chamber of Commerce segment and Tim Cahill. Right now, traffic and weather in the 9. Stand the ride on Route 3, northbound busy in Braintree. Southbound is slow. Getting down by the Derby Street lane drop in Hingham. Then you're okay at the Sagamore. A little busy at the Bourne. The expressway northbound is jammed from Braintree up to Southampton Street. And then we had reports of a crash in the right lane northbound in the O'Neill Tunnel near the Sturro Drive exit. 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Get ready for the rain. For today, we'll have clouds with some breaks of sunshine and a slight risk of a brief shower. The high 81. Then tonight, clouds and increasing risk of a shower. Thunderstorm, a low 64. And then tomorrow, cloudy, rain, and it looks like some heavier downpours and thunderstorms. So we could have some flooding in areas that are prone to that tomorrow with that heavy rain coming down. Tomorrow's high, 73. 73 right now in Marshfield. Good morning. The time now, 8:30.
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1: 73 degrees outside of our South Shore studios at 8:30. Good morning. I'm Dan McCready, WATD News. And the news being brought to you by Tiny and Sons Glass. His boys do a good job. 1-888-64-TINYS. Ex-husband Patrick Clancy is the first witness to testify in the Lindsay Clancy murder trial yesterday. He said a month before the killings, his wife began to describe suicidal and intrusive thoughts of harming the children, but denied having plans to hurt them or herself. He also began to describe what was going on earlier in that January day in 2023 when the children were killed.
2: How often do you think you, or do you remember going upstairs that day to interact with Lindsay and the kids?
3: Once or twice. It was a busier day than usual.
2: And when you did come up to interact with them, how was Lindsay's mood?
3: She seemed happy.
2: Happy. And how could you tell that? What was she doing?
3: She was playing with the kids, and she seemed in a good mood.
2: At any point during that day when you came up or while she's texting you, did she tell you she was having suicidal thoughts?
3: No.
2: Did she tell you she was having thoughts of harming the kids?
3: No.
2: Did she ask for help or anything that caused concern?
3: No, she's having one of her best days.
2: One of her best days?
1: Patrick Clancy said he got ready to go out and pick up dinner.
2: Who called in the order to 3V?
3: Lindsay.
2: Once the order was placed, what did you do?
3: I came upstairs. I took Callan for a minute, and I rocked him by my knees, kissed Cora on the head, and I said, I'll be right back.
2: And what was Dawson doing when you were leaving?
3: He was eating chicken nuggets on the couch.
2: And do you recall if he was using a bowl or a plate?
1: Prosecutors say Clancy strangled her children, 5-year-old Cora, 3-year-old Dawson, and 8-month-old Callan, after sending her husband out to pick up dinner. She then used multiple methods to try to end her own life. She remains paralyzed from the waist down after jumping from the home's second-story window. Clancy, seated in a wheelchair, wiped her eyes with a tissue at times as lawyers discussed her children. The Clancy trial will resume tomorrow morning at 9 a.m. WATD News Time, 8:33. More of the day's top stories still to come.
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1: 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After a year without a permanent town administrator, the Marshfield Select Board has chosen Weymouth's chief of staff for the position. The board voted 2-1 last night to appoint Ted Langell as the new town administrator. Board Chair Rick Smith and new member Chris Rowland voted in favor of Langell, with Vice Chair Eric Kelly opposed. Smith says Langell was the best choice.
7: Mr. Langell has been my number one pick ever since we went through the interview process with him. I had already done a lot of homework on him, not just his resume, but his reputation, not just in the city of Weymouth, but throughout the South Shore, for the impact that he's had there, for his ability to work with others, for his collaborative nature, for his fiscal discipline and prudence. Stands at second to none, and that's exactly what Marshfield needs right now. Marshfield needs somebody that has that finance background, that has that discipline, and at the same time can also tackle the other disciplines, the other challenges that we have in our town.
1: Smith praised the work of the two interim town administrators.
7: And one of our biggest weaknesses as a town is not having somebody permanently sitting in that seat, especially helping us navigate through the budget challenges that we've had, and results of that are shown. So very highly appreciative to Peter Morin for the incredible work that he's done. Charlie Sumner contributed along the way as well. But it's time for us now to move forward with a permanent town administrator, somebody who wakes up 24/7, 365 and lives, eats, and sleeps Marshfield.
1: Millville town administrator Peter Caruso was also considered for the Marshfield position.
7: I think that he also did a great interview. You can tell he's a very smart individual, and he has a really impressive background and resume of experience and whatnot. But for this job in particular, I think we needed somebody that had some bigger municipal experience, because the dynamic between running a municipality and running a private corporation are very, very different. I understand that difference, and that's what Mr. Langille was able to bring over Mr. Caruso.
1: Langille has served as Weymouth's chief of staff for the past 10 years. He's expected to begin his duties in Marshfield within the next couple of weeks. A lawsuit has been filed by Stoughton Police Chief Donna McNamara against the town and town manager Thomas Coulter. The lawsuit filed in state court alleges that Coulter has been harassing her and waging a smear campaign to force her out of her position because she is a woman. In addition, the lawsuit seeks restoration of the sick time McNamara has had to use. McNamara and her attorneys have argued that only the select board has the authority to hire or fire the police chief. And Senator Mitch McConnell remains in rehab and says he'll miss a key Kentucky political event. Ed Donahue reports.
8: The office of Kentucky Republican Senator Mitch McConnell released an update on his health. The update includes a statement from the Congressional Office of the Attending Physician stating 84-year-old Senator McConnell has not yet been medically cleared to leave a rehabilitation facility where he's undergoing physical therapy. It means he will miss the annual Fancy Farm Picnic, which features speeches from politicians throughout Kentucky who are running for office. McConnell is not running for re-election. He was admitted to a hospital last month and revealed weeks later that it was because of a fall. The attending physician's report also says McConnell's bout with childhood polio continues to be a significant factor in his mobility. Ed Donahue, Washington.
1: 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Traffic and weather on the nines next.
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9: And good morning. It's 8:39, and it continues to be a tough ride into the city. The expressway northbound is jammed from Braintree up to Columbia Road, and then again from Mass Ave up into a crash. It's northbound in the O'Neill Tunnel near the Sturo Drive exit. That's northbound in the O'Neill Tunnel. So the drive time into the city is going to be extra heavy. It's already 45 to 50 minutes from the split up to the tunnel entrance because of that crash. Route 3, a little busy in Braintree, but not bad. Southbound is slow at the Derby Street lane drop in Hingham. A little bit slow at the Sagamore. 25 East is heavier at the Bourne. 24 is sluggish around 139 in Stoughton. And 93 southbound, occasionally some heavy traffic coming out of Braintree over to Ponca Pog near Houghton's Pond. Traffic on the nines every morning. Traffic emergencies when they happen on WATD. Now the updated South Shore weather.
11: At the Blue Hill Observatory this morning, the sun rise took place at 5:33 a.m. It was a nice one. I hope you have a chance to soak up the sunshine at Blue Hill or anywhere across eastern Massachusetts today, because if you don't, you're just going to get downright soaked by the rainfall that's coming our way here, especially for the middle of the week. We're off to a pleasantly cool start here this morning as we head into later today. My forecast calls for top temps to be back into the low, if not mid-80s, with sunshine giving way to increasing clouds as a complex system to our west makes its approach. For tonight, the clouds will continue to thicken. We'll find some scattered showers developing after midnight, the low temperature in the low 60s. For tomorrow, for your Wednesday, plan on numerous showers and thundery downpours, the high temperature in the mid-70s away from the immediate coast. On Thursday, additional showers and thundery downpours will be with us with some patchy fog, the high in the mid-70s. Look for a mixture of clouds and sun for Friday, highs back into the upper 70s as we dry out on a northerly breeze. Next weather in just 10 minutes. For WATD, I'm meteorologist Josh Nichols.
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9: The South Shore's morning news continues. Rob Hakala with the morning team, and it's time now for the South Shore Chamber of Commerce segment. We do it every week at this time. Tim Cahill joins us in studio. Tim is the president and CEO of the South Shore Chamber of Commerce. Stay connected. SouthShoreChamber.org. And let's bring Tim Cahill in. Tim, good morning to you.
12: Good morning, Rob. How are you?
9: This doing great.
12: Glorious, cloudy Tuesday morning.
9: I know. Here we are.
12: I'm glad we're not on vacation this week.
9: No.
12: It's going to rain the rest of the week.
9: We picked a good week to work.
12: Yeah, I guess. I guess. So we got a great company.
9: I know. I'm excited to learn more.
12: We're going to get elevated today.
9: Going to get elevated.
12: Cleaning. I just thought of that one. So hopefully you can use that if you want. We got Callie and we have Jen here, the owners of Elevated Cleaning, who are relatively new members of our chamber, I believe.
9: Oh, that's great.
12: And they're here to talk about their business and what they're doing.
9: Oh, that's great. Well, welcome both of you in studio.
13: Thank you.
9: Great to have you here at Broadcast House. And, of course, thanks for being with us on the radio. And you can also see Tim and Jen and Callie as well up on our live YouTube feed as well. So like and subscribe. So this is great. We've got the co-founders of Elevated Cleaning, fairly new to the South Shore Chamber of Commerce. But your business has been around for several years. So why don't you tell us a little bit about it. First of all, I guess, how did you guys come to know each other? Who had the idea? Like, what, you know, is it Jen or Callie?
13: It was
9: or?
13: Definitely Jen.
9: Okay. So let's bring us back to the very beginning. How did that conversation start?
13: So I own two additional cleaning businesses in New Hampshire.
9: Ah.
13: And we've been friends for...
14: Since we were seven.
9: Yeah.
13: A long time.
12: A couple of years ago.
13: Yeah.
9: That's great.
13: You know,
14: she just came over one day and said, you know, I want to venture on Massachusetts. Let's do this. And
9: okay.
14: I own a business, a restaurant in Boston.
9: Okay.
14: And so we're familiar.
9: Yeah, because you probably have used a company to do cleaning, right, sometimes for a restaurant?
14: Yeah, well, I pretty much do the cleaning inside that
9: restaurant. Oh, wow. Okay. But you thought it would be good to take this on, and so you guys decided to join forces and come together?
13: Yes. Yeah.
9: Okay.
13: Yeah.
9: All right, so Elevated Cleaning. So let's talk about the company and specifically what you guys focus on or specialize in. You do more, is it businesses over residential?
13: We do commercial cleaning businesses.
9: Commercial cleaning,
13: yes.
9: Okay.
13: Yes, specifically, yes.
9: All right, so tell us a little bit about what you guys are proud about, your company, and maybe, you know, what makes you different than, say, your competitor.
14: We pay attention to the details. What other companies miss, we're there and, you know, see things through. I just noticed, you know, after starting this business, we walk into businesses and offices, and there's just, they've had cleaning companies in there before, and the place just didn't look like anything was done.
13: Uh-oh. And they stay for, you know, 10, 20 years just because they're just, you know, in that rhythm with that company.
9: Yeah.
13: And then you have other eyes coming in, and it's just like, oh, my gosh. Like,
9: yeah.
13: They are missing
12: you must
13: so
12: notice,
13: much.
12: You must notice everything, right?
14: Everything.
13: Everything.
12: I think they've taken a look around the studio.
13: I know we are.
9: Don't look too closely here.
13: Carpet cleaning.
9: Yeah. I know. Okay. You're right about that. So I guess you're right. I mean, it's important to take notice of the details. And then also, I think you're right. Many businesses fall into the trap of...
15: you know, not reviewing maybe their vendors over time. You're right. And someone
14: well, it's
15: can
14: like
15: kind of get
14: the first look. It's, yeah. you know, people come in and they're coming into your office space and you want them to feel comfortable and,
15: yeah.
14: you know, it's important.
15: To make a good first impression. Yeah, yes. you're right. Exactly. Yeah, you come in and you're right. So I guess when it comes to cleaning, there are a lot of options. There are obviously many types of services and individuals that do what you do. So let's talk to the listeners, specifically maybe some business owners, why they should choose Elevated Cleaning. Attention to detail will be one, but what else are you guys proud
13: of? We'll be there to pick up the phone to answer your questions. We'll be there to do quality control to make sure everything is perfect.
15: Oh, wow.
14: You don't
15: okay.
14: have to go through a management company, leave a message, get a call on Wednesday or next month or whatever it is. Like, we're there.
15: Okay, because you guys are the two owners, so
14: yes.
15: this is great. You women are the two owners. I should say Jen and Callie. No, I got to be careful.
12: They're not guys.
15: No, I got to keep not using that because a listener chides me every time I do it. He goes, "You got two women in there. Stop saying guys." All right. So anyway, but the thing is that people can come to you with their questions and concerns, and you stand behind your work, right?
14: We
15: You're
14: do.
15: Proud of it.
13: We and we will come out. We'll do the walkthroughs for mm-hmm. the businesses.
14: And probably do the cleanings. You know, we'll be there for the cleanings to make sure everything's getting done the way we want it to be done.
13: And then with Callie being so close, she'll go in and check in on our employees, make sure everything is up to par.
14: Yeah.
13: So, you know, we're definitely... We want the service to be elevated.
15: Yeah.
13: You know, we
15: great.
13: Want them to have an
14: elevating
13: experience.
14: Standards.
15: What is the service area for Elevated Cleaning? Does it cover primarily north of us, south of us, anywhere? Someone's
13: south,
15: listening?
13: South Shore.
15: Okay. South Shore.
14: South Shore. South Shore, Boston.
13: Boston.
15: Yeah.
13: Mm-hmm.
15: That's great. Okay. And when it comes to having a clean appearance, obviously that's important for doing business. But you also talk about that that's also important for the health of those
13: yes.
15: that
13: mm-hmm.
15: work or use the space, right?
13: You know, employees, it's great for their morale and coming into a clean space, health.
15: Yeah.
13: You know, if people have, you know, a clean space, they're going to be happy to
15: yeah.
13: be there.
15: Yeah, better
13: you know?
15: For the morale of the workers.
13: Yeah.
15: You know, as opposed
13: also
15: to.
13: Your clients.
15: Yeah.
13: Too, you know,
15: yeah,
13: definitely
15: that's great. That's good.
13: Making
15: it for
13: space.
15: I would think, Tim, yeah, absolutely. You must see that, too, from going from different businesses and visiting, that it is important to put on a good first impression. I know, obviously, you're excited about making a first impression. You got a brand new place.
12: We have a brand new place, and that's exactly what you look at, is people make their judgments within 10 seconds?
13: Yes.
15: Yeah. Yeah.
12: Is this legit? Is
15: yeah.
12: this presentable? Is this a place for us that I want to join
15: yeah.
12: and be part of?
15: Yeah.
12: So we're not only representing ourselves, but we're representing the whole South Shore as well, the business community. So, and it's great. You know, again, it's something you don't think about
15: mm-hmm.
12: until you need it.
15: Yeah.
12: And then you have to, and then sometimes you hire the cheapest firm. Or the closest firm, or
15: yeah.
12: In many cases you go with whatever the company that owns the building goes with. So
15: mm-hmm. yeah,
13: right.
15: yeah,
12: and it can set the tone not yeah. only for the office itself but for the whole building.
15: Mm-hmm. Elevated Cleaning. What's the website for people to find out more? Imagine, do you have examples of some of the things you do or pictures of your work up there?
14: It's yeah, www.elevatedcleaning.com.
15: 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We have the co-founders and the owners, Jen and Callie, in studio this morning. So when it comes to cleaning, what are some of the types of services that you will do? I mean, when it comes to, you know, vacuuming, cleaning, what are some, just kind of give a list of some of the things that you do
13: yeah,
15: or could
13: do.
15: Yeah,
13: we can do day porter stuff, so we could come in daily to people's
15: yeah.
13: Buildings, vacuuming, dusting, bathrooms. Restocking windows.
15: Okay.
13: We can do mini split cleanings. We can do carpet cleaning.
15: Okay.
13: So we
15: oh,
13: have...
15: Oh, wow. Yeah. So a lot of all the related things that have to do with an office.
14: Well,
15: and
14: you're
15: then,
14: one-stop shop.
15: One-stop shop.
14: Yes.
15: Yeah.
14: You
15: That's
14: don't
15: important.
14: Have to look around.
12: So
14: well,
12: you can do the daily plus a big project if there's a,
13: yes.
12: you know,
13: yeah.
12: if there's a problem, yeah. if there's a flood
13: yes.
15: Or the boss is coming to town and bring you guys
13: yes.
15: in yeah,
13: yes.
15: to make the office look good. But that's important. But you also mentioned mini splits, which is key too. There's a lot of things that sometimes get neglected right in the
13: yes.
15: office where there
13: mini
15: can be
13: splits.
15: Dangerous things can grow in there,
13: yes.
15: right?
13: Yeah. Yes, and
15: yeah.
13: people can breathe
15: that
13: stuff
15: in. Yeah.
13: Which is,
15: yeah.
13: no. Health related, you don't want to breathe that
12: yeah.
13: in.
15: No.
12: Yeah, it's again, it's It's part of running a business. It's part of being in business. It's part of being a tenant. Is you have to have your place clean, and it does reflect on the staff. If the place is clean, then they'll be a little bit neater, I think, around their workstations and stuff. And

0: And you want to make a good impression. I mean, it isn't everything, but it is important, and it is the first thing.
1: Mm-hmm. It is, yes. Yeah. And we do the little details.
2: Yeah.
1: So people will be like, oh my gosh, we love that.
3: They'll comment, like, I've never seen anyone vacuum a chair before.
2: Yeah.
3: You are getting your chairs vacuumed.
2: How does that feel? I mean, you know, because I know you've done it many, many times. But when someone does come to you and takes the time and says, you know, Jen and Kelly, I mean, we used X, Y, Z or whatever, but you guys, you know, I'm really impressed. How does that make you feel?
3: Awesome.
1: It feels great. Yeah. It feels great.
2: Yeah, to hear that again.
3: Because they're noticing, and they're noticing your hard work, and that's great.
2: That's great.
0: Who does what in the partnership? Like, who's in what? How do you divide
1: your responsibilities? We
3: pretty much do it all. I mean, if I need Jen down here to go, you know, I was like, Jen, if I can't get to a job, can you go get to this job or whatever it is?
1: And I'll drive down.
3: Yeah.
1: But it's
3: all the walkthroughs and everything. Yeah. We usually do those together. Like, the initial cleanings, we both do those together. Yeah. We want to set the tone, and it's better for both of us to be there, owners to be there and set the tone.
2: Yeah. Yes. That's great.
3: Yeah.
2: That's great, you know, to set things up. And then you've got a good team, as you said, that works as part of your organization, and you guys have continued to grow and to build. It sounds like a good list of clients.
3: Yeah. Yes.
2: That's great. Well, congratulations on coming together and taking that chance to expand and work together. And obviously it's been successful. Elevated Cleaning. So again, give us that website again for people to find out more.
1: www.elevated-ma.com.
2: Okay, there we go.
1: We're on Facebook too.
2: And so
1: check us out on Facebook.
2: Elevated Cleaning. And Jen and Callie are the co-founders and the owners. And they've been part of the South Shore Chamber of Commerce, and now they are southshorechamber.org. And Tim Cahill brings us these great businesses and organizations to connect with. And that's great. And so, Jen and Callie, thank you so much for coming in today.
1: This was great to have you
2: on the South Shore Chamber segment.
0: Yeah.
2: That was good.
0: We're excited.
1: Thank you.
0: We're excited.
2: All right. You want to tell us about the worst place, the worst business? No, I'm kidding.
1: No.
2: All right. We'll leave that for another segment. All right. Thank you both
1: thank
2: for coming
1: you.
2: In. Thank you, Tim.
0: Thank you, Rob.
2: All right. Bye-bye. All right. Coming up, let's get back to the roads. WATD traffic and weather. We check it every 10 minutes in the morning. And the expressway northbound, the crash looks like it may have cleared in the northbound O'Neill Tunnel. So that's good news. We have slowdowns from Braintree up to Southampton Street and then from the Pike exit up into the O'Neill Tunnel. It is still slow inside, but the good news, the crash has cleared now, we're told. Route 3 northbound, some pockets, Union to Braintree. Southbound is slow approaching the Sagamore. And we're getting rid of a three-car crash now on the Cape on Route 6 eastbound after 134 in Dennis. Expect delays there. South Shore weather for today. We're going to have a blend of clouds and some sunshine, a slight risk of a shower this morning and this afternoon with a high of 81. Mostly cloudy. Then this evening, clouds, risk of a shower increases, a low 64. Then tomorrow, cloudy, heavy rain, downpours, thunderstorms tomorrow, 73. 74 right now in Marshfield. 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
2: Quick update on sports on WATD. I said sports on WATD. There we go. All right. Red Sox got the win last night as they started their road trip. Sox beating the A's 4-2 last night out in California. Sox and A's go back at it again tonight. They'll take on the A's 9:40. And Patriots training camp opens up. Gates open up at 9:15. They'll start practicing at 10:15. That's our update on sports on WATD.
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2: All right, we got ABC News coming up at the top of the hour. We'll get you updated on the morning's top stories. Services are being held today in Washington, D.C. to remember the late Senator Lindsey Graham. We'll get more coming up. ABC News at 9. Dan McCready with the local news at 9:02. And then the fifth and final hour, Paws and Claws segment is coming up at 9:22. We're going to talk with the Quincy Animal Shelter. Coming up in our Paws and Claws segment. And also, we want to hear from you on the text line, 781-837-4900. Anthony says Burger King is the best. Do you agree when it comes to fast food restaurants? Burger King is the best? That's what
11: it's
2: Anthony says. I know.
11: I'm not saying it's the best.
2: 781-837-4900. It's the text line. A WATD traffic alert. At 8:59, we have a closure on Route 6 on the eastbound side. Route 6 East is closed on the Cape. This is due to a crash that's blocking the highway, so 6 East is being shut down. This is in Dennis, if you're headed that far down, between 134 and 124. Route 3 northbound looks good, just slow in Braintree. Southbound is busy at the Derby Street lane drop in Hingham, and the expressway is busy Furnace Brook to Columbia Road, and again, approaching the O'Neill Tunnel. South Shore weather for today. We'll have a blend of clouds, some sun, a slight risk of a shower. The high today up about 81. We're at 75 now at 9.
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13: ABC News, I'm Sherry Preston. Two different wars, both on the agenda at the White House this morning. First, President Trump meets with Ukrainian President Volodymyr Zelensky. Then, 5 months to the day since the president launched the war with Iran, President Trump meets with Israeli Prime Minister Benjamin Netanyahu. Washington also says goodbye today to a longtime senator.
14: Today, the late Senator Lindsey Graham, who pushed for war against Iran, returns to the Capitol one last time, where he'll be recognized with a special ceremony in the rotunda, followed by a funeral at the National National Cathedral. President Trump will be among the speakers.
13: ABC's Karen Hua in D.C. Hundreds of thousands of people already evacuated in France and Spain as wildfires burn, and now another 4,000 evacuations have been ordered in tourist areas along France's Atlantic coast. Some serious damage in parts of Wisconsin and Illinois after tornadoes touched down. Over 300

0: real force for good in the community.
1: LeBron James is joining the Philadelphia 76ers. You've probably heard that. However, ESPN is reporting he will reside in New York City and keep his apartment there during the NBA season. They say he'll commute daily from the city to Philadelphia, potentially by helicopter. The drive from New York to Philly is usually about 2 hours, depending on traffic. I'm Sherry Preston, ABC News.
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4: 74 degrees outside of our South Shore studios at 9:02. Good morning. I'm Dan McCready, WATD News, and the news being brought to you by Cape Cod 5, passionate about supporting the financial wellness of individuals, families, and businesses across southeastern Massachusetts. Visit their new location on Commerce Way in Plymouth today. Opening statements and the first witness in the Lindsey Clancy murder trial, ex-husband Patrick Clancy telling prosecutors that a month before the killings, his wife began to describe suicidal and intrusive thoughts of harming the children, but denied having plans to hurt them or herself. He began to describe the earlier part of the day in January 2023 when the children were killed.
5: Yeah.
6: And while you're with the boys, and Lindsay's with Cora at the doctor's, are you sending text messages and photos back and forth?
5: Yeah.
6: Why did you send a photo of Dawson to Lindsay that morning?
5: Because he dressed himself completely for the first time.
4: Assistant District Attorney Jennifer Sprague asked him about leaving the Duxbury house.
6: I want to direct your attention to 4:53 p.m. that day. Did you receive a text from Lindsay about dinner?
5: Yeah.
6: And do you recall what it said?
5: It's something along the lines of, do you want to get takeout? I haven't planned anything.
6: Do you recall it saying, any chance you want to do takeout from 3V? I didn't cook anything. It's been a long day.
5: Yeah.
6: Had you been to 3V restaurant previously?
5: Yeah.
6: Alone or with the family?
5: With the family.
6: And approximately how many times had you been there to eat?
5: Probably 3 times.
6: And so you had all gotten in the car and driven from your home to 3V restaurant in Plymouth approximately 3 times?
5: Yeah, sometimes we were already out somewhere, but yeah.
6: Okay, but been there 3 times.
5: Yeah.
6: Had you ever done takeout from there before?
5: No.
4: Prosecutors say Clancy strangled her children, 5-year-old Cora, 3-year-old Dawson, and 8-month-old Callan, after sending her husband out to do some errands. She then used multiple methods to try to end her own life. She remains paralyzed from the waist down after jumping from the home's second-story window. Lindsey Clancy's trial resumes tomorrow morning. WATD News Time, 9:04. More of the day's top stories still to come.
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4: 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A missing Randolph child was located after officers followed a water trail. Police Chief Anthony Morag says that shortly before noon yesterday, they received a report of a missing nonverbal and non-responsive child who was last seen on Bittersweet Lane. A search was launched that included multiple local, regional, and state law enforcement agencies. During the course of the investigation, a detective noticed water running down a driveway and followed the trail to an unoccupied home. The child was found safe inside that home and had apparently turned on a sink that overflowed. Morag says the child appeared to be uninjured and was transported to a local hospital for observation. Wide travel lanes, a bike and pedestrian path, and separate spans will make up the new Sagamore Bridge. MassDOT released the renderings of the new bridge last week that will replace the 90.

0: 80-year-old span that crosses the Cape Cod Canal. The new Sagamore Bridge will be a twin bridge, two separate one-way spans, one where traffic goes onto the Cape to Route 6, the other that brings traffic onto Route 3. Officials say this will eliminate potential head-on crashes. The travel lanes will be 12 feet wide with an expanded breakdown lane. There will be 14-foot-wide pathways for bikes and pedestrians to protect them from traffic. And pathways will feature an outlook with a bench that faces the sunset. And the bridge will have a similar arch design as the existing span. Construction on the new $21 million bridge will begin in May with foundation work. The new bridge that will be built next to the existing span is expected to open for traffic 10 years from now. Once completed, the existing Sagamore Bridge will be demolished and construction will begin on a new Bourne Bridge. You can see renderings of the project on our website, 959WATD.com. WATD News Time 908. Traffic and weather on the nines is next.
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3: Now, WATD traffic and weather on the nines.
4: Good morning. It is 9:09, and taking a look at that Tuesday drive, the expressway northbound jammed Furnace Brook to Southampton Street again from the Pike up into the O'Neill Tunnel. The drive time, Braintree to Boston at about 36 minutes. Southbound expressway getting reports of a left lane crash southbound near Furnace Brook. Route 3 on the northbound side, slowing down, really not that bad. It's just a little slow at the top end, approaching the Braintree split. Southbound is slow after Route 18 down past Derby Street, and then it looks like it's slow again on the approach in between Rockland and Hanover. Could be some work crews down in that area. Beyond there, you're okay down to the Sagamore Bridge. And taking a look at 24, some reduced speeds getting up near 139. 93 is still busy out of Braintree over to Canton. And Route 6, we did have the road closed, but the crash is in the breakdown lane. It's in that stretch after 134 in Dennis, so it's only one lane there. So they had to move the vehicle out of the travel lane, and three-car crash in the breakdown lane. 6 East after 134, it's slow on the westbound side. Through Harwich and Dennis with curiosity delays. Traffic on the nines every morning. Traffic emergencies when they happen on WATD. Now the updated South Shore weather.
5: It's not quite as cool this morning as what it was yesterday morning across Greater Boston, the Metro South, and the South Shore. We are enjoying some sunshine right now. Soak it up, because we just get downright soaked by the time we get into Wednesday night, and Thursday as well. The potential is there for 1 to 2 inches of rain. But again, for today, sunshine gives way to clouds. We'll have a balmy southerly breeze, the high temperature in the low and mid-80s. Mostly cloudy for tonight. A couple of showers arrive after midnight. The overnight low temperature into the low 60s. Numerous showers and thunderstorms for Wednesday. Highs will be into the mid-70s away from the coast, where an easterly breeze will freshen. Thursday offers up scattered showers and thunderstorms as well. The high temperature into the mid-70s, but it will dry out on Friday. We'll see a blend of clouds and sun and highs in the upper 70s. For WATD, I'm meteorologist Josh Nichols.
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0: Here we go. Fifth and final hour of the South Shore's Morning News coming to you from Broadcast House in beautiful Marshfield. I'm Rob Hackla with the morning team. 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Also on the Odyssey app and on YouTube, WATD Radio on YouTube. You can catch myself in the studio. That's Dan McCready in the WATD newsroom. He is our anchor. And, of course, we have our intern, Anthony Ciano from Emerson and the town of Rockland. He hails from Rockland. Burger King is his favorite fast food restaurant, yet he could do nothing about the Burger King closing in town. It became very depressing for him, as even with his love of Burger King, he couldn't keep Burger King from shuttering in Rockland. Hey, they still have one. Is it Rockland or Norwell?
1: It is Rockland. I think it's considered.
0: Is that Rockland. Also Rockland? It's right off Route 3 at 228.
1: I think it's Rockland.
0: Yeah. I think so.
1: By the highway.
0: Yeah. I mean, I guess they couldn't have two Burger Kings in Rockland.
1: No.
0: I mean, let's you know. All right. So we got into talking about favorite fast food restaurants because there's a Kentucky Fried Chicken story. Kentucky Fried Chicken, that'd be fast food because it has a drive-thru. Yeah, it's fast food. They think they have casual fast food is something more like the Chipotle, or where you go in and you stand for like a little bit and then you can leave. But Wendy's, McDonald's, Burger King, Chick-fil-A, Raisin Cane's. Oh, boy.
1: There's a big gold one right near Emerson in Boston.
0: What's that?
1: At the Raisin Cane's.
0: Yeah, have you been in there?
1: Gold, yeah.
0: Do you like the crinkle fries?
1: I do, yeah.
0: Oh, the raisin. I feel like they put extra salt on them, just like they do those waffle fries at Chick-fil-A.
1: Those are fire, yeah.
0: Yeah, those are good. I haven't really been to a Arby's or a Hardee's.
1: Me neither. I think, is Hardee's more of a West Coast thing?
0: I don't know.
1: I think it is.
0: In-N-Out Burger. You know, that's out west.
1: Yeah, we don't have Culver's.
0: Culver's, yeah. I want to go there. I want to get that frozen custard.
1: Yeah, I've heard good things about Culver's.
0: Yeah, they said that,
1: cheese
0: curds. Frozen custard.
1: Yeah.
0: Around here, we got McDonald's, Wendy's, and Burger King, and Chick-fil-A is coming in, and I don't think we really have a good Raisin Cane's. Do we have one close to us?
1: Not down the south. There's two in Boston.
0: No.
1: There's
0: Popeyes?
1: Not one in the South Shore.
0: Okay, yeah. Popeyes around, yeah. I don't know.
1: I don't know.
0: I'm sure someone will have a good place to put a Raisin Cane's.
1: I know. They just added a Checkers.
0: Checkers?
1: In Western Mass, right. I think.
0: Hardee's? Okay.
1: Yeah.
0: All right.
1: But South Shore doesn't have much.
0: No. Like
1: Domino's.
0: Domino's. Yeah.
1: Yeah.
0: Well.
1: Dunkin', Mary Lou's.
0: There's all kinds of things. So we're asking about favorite fast food restaurant because there is a chance for you to bid and get some Colonel Sanders stuff. It's just, I guess somebody lived in a house where he was and they found.
1: Yeah.
0: I mean, I feel like that you're not really going to get the herbs and spices. That's got to be like a, I feel like that's just a tease.
1: It sounds like.
0: Why would you get that if they.
1: SpongeBob.
0: Yeah.
1: Trying to steal the secret formula.
0: Oh, the secret formula.
1: Yeah.
0: Because they hold on to these formulas. You know, I figure this is going to be pretty tight security on the formula. But anyway, they're going to have an auction where you can get the Colonel Sanders, who was a real guy, by the way. You know he's real, right? Okay. Because some people growing up, you know, the fact they might think that he's like Ronald McDonald or the Burger King. No, there really was a Colonel, because they've had different people portray the Colonel over the years, a lot of actors and comedians. But Colonel Sanders, by golly gee, was a real man, and, you know, he got dressed up in the outfit and everything, and, you know, I think he was really, when it came to the quality of the food, he really cared about it, and he used to go. Anyway, let's listen to the story here from ABC.
2: Colonel Sanders has been the face of the fast food giant for decades.
3: Hey, look at there. Didn't I tell you it was finger-licking good?
2: And now the public has a chance to buy a piece of his fried chicken empire. Among the items for sale include some of the pressure cookers Sanders used to refine his frying technique, his iconic bow tie and suspenders, the butcher block and stove from his kitchen, and a planner believed to contain a list of his secret 11 herbs and spices. The auction is set to begin Tuesday evening, and online bidding has already begun. Peter Haralambos, ABC News.
0: All right, thank you, Peter. 781-837-4900. It's a text line. If you want to chime in and any topic, Jim from East Bridgewater loves Five Guys. Gray Wolf, check it.

0: And Grey Wolf, what do you love? I imagine I know you probably don't eat a lot of fast food, Grey Wolf, but if you did, would you like a McDonald's or a Burger King or a Wendy's or maybe something from Arby's? They got the meats or a Chick-fil-A. What would you like, Grey Wolf from Kingston? Lisa in Humrock checked in, and she said, Anthony will like this. My first job was working at a Burger King in Hanover, which was, as we know, right where the, it's ironic, but that's where the Chick-fil-A is now. It was near what was then the Hanover Mall, now Hanover Crossing, but they had a Burger King right there at the corner near the car dealership. And so Lisa in Humrock said, my first job was working at the Burger King in Hanover. Then I went to she worked at Caldor's, store 65 in Norwell. I worked at Caldor's 78 in Pembroke. The Norwell store would close before the Pembroke store. And she worked at the opening of the Caldor in Norwell and stayed there for 3 years. The Norwell Caldor, for you younger folks, that was where the Home Goods and the TJ Maxx is, I believe, in that Norwell shopping center. That's where Caldor was. It was a smaller store site, but then 78 opened up in Pembroke. That was a bigger one. Let's see. She said she worked there, but she prefers, even though she grew up working at a Burger King, she enjoyed Wendy's. Wendy's is her favorite fast food place. Let's see. Kevin Tachi is, he's only been to a Chick-fil-A once, as there are not many restaurants near me compared to Wendy's, where there are several. Kevin lives in a very high Wendy's trafficked area, so they have a very good footprint.
1: I will just say,
0: we
1: had a call from Louie from Abington, he said the Burger King in Whitman is very good, but he likes the fries from McDonald's.
0: Okay.
1: From Rockland McDonald's.
0: Oh, wow. Yeah. Okay. So, I suppose you could get the burger and then get the fries separately if you wanted to do that. Okay. Kevin says it's convenient. So, he's got to go to the Wendy's or near him. Mm-hmm. Kevin, how about a Frosty, Kevin? A big, big Frosty.
1: You can buy the Frosty passes, too.
0: Yeah. You can get swirls. I love the chocolate, the batter swirl. Yeah. I can just feel that. I eat it, and I feel like my blood sugar is instantly tickling.
1: The ice cream fast food. Yeah. The Dairy Queen.
0: Dairy Queen.
1: Another chain, too.
0: Yeah, the ice cream. Hardee's is western part of the country. I visited a few times and I lived on that side of the country. I'm also a fan of Five Guys, too, and he loves the Frosties. All right, Kevin. Yeah, large Frosty. Get the ones with the brownie batter. And I don't know. Then I my own mix-ins. Sometimes I'll put in, peanut butter cups or cookies
1: That's
0: at home.
1: That's fun, yeah.
0: Just to make it, if it wasn't worse already.
1: I know
0: already.
1: They just had a banana one for the Minions movie.
0: Yeah, they do.
1: I don't
0: do
1: know if
0: some,
1: they still have that.
0: Yeah, they kind of have the special ones. I like the Thin Min ones around Girl Scout time. Jimmy V says, if I'm not mistaken, the closest Arby's is either Springfield or Chicopee. Used to be one in Dedham. There's, for some reason, again, it's like I feel like, remember, that's where the last Unos are. What's with Springfield and Chicopee getting all the last of anything? What is that about?
1: They avoid the South Shore.
0: Yeah. Why not? Pete says, if they get that, can they blackmail KFC to release the ingredients of the, if they get the secret ingredients, they could blackmail KFC. Yeah, you can make a deal, I guess, and have maybe they give you free chicken for life.
1: And we should open WATD fast food chain.
0: A fast food chain?
1: You heard it here first.
0: Did you ever want to work in a fast food? A lot of people, that's sometimes one of their first jobs, right?
1: Yeah.
0: You know, working the McDonald's or the Burger King. I've never been in there, but I do like all of them. I have been to many of these chains, as you know. Oh, boy. All right, 781-837-4900. You can chime in on that. We're going to have our pause and clause segment coming up. Also, a couple of other stories to get to. You're right. Savannah Guthrie making an emotional plea. The return of her mom making another video. We'll talk more about that. Also, we had opening statements yesterday in the Lindsey Clancy trial. We'll get to all of that and other topics as well at 781-837-4900. That's our text line, 781-837-4900. And we'll get to that. Oh, yeah, Bucky's we talked about and the Senator Lindsey Graham funeral. That's going to be coming up. We'll talk about that. But right now, let's get to the roads and the weather. Traffic and weather. And the ride on Route 3 northbound looks good. Southbound is slow at Derby Street. And again, as you make your way down into Rockland and Hanover, with a work crew perhaps reported near Route 53. Not too bad at the Cape Bridges. 24 is easing out in the expressway. Southbound, we had a crash in the left lane near Furnace Brook. Back to East Milton. Northbound is slow. Furnace Brook to Southampton. And again, after the Pike exit up to the O'Neill Tunnel. And we still had a crash clearing on the Cape in the breakdown lane 6 East after 134 in Dennis. South Shore weather for today. A blend of clouds and sun with a slight risk of a shower. A high 81 tonight. Clouds, a passing shower, some mist, a low down to 64. And then tomorrow, cloudy, rain. Some of the rain could be heavy. Downpours, thunderstorms, tomorrow's high 73. 76 in Marshfield. 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
0: 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WATD, the South Shore's Morning News. I'm Rob Hakala with the morning team. 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Our special guest this week on Paws and Claws, we're going to talk about some exciting stuff happening at the Quincy Animal Shelter, quincyanimalshelter.org. And our good friend Emily Duff is on the line. Emily, good morning.
4: Good morning. How are you today?
0: Doing great. How you been? You having a good summer?
4: Yes, it's been a wonderful summer. Oh. Thank you.
0: Oh, that's good. All right. Well, I wanted to get you in, Emily, because we wanted to talk about a big event coming up. And this is happening in August, the second annual Shelter Animal Birthday Bash. And of course, we can plug any other things, but I know that's coming up, right?
4: Yes, that we are very excited. That's coming up on Tuesday, August 4th from 6 to 8 p.m. at Ciro's in Marina Bay. This is our second annual Shelter Animal Birthday Bash. And we do this in honor of August 1st, which is the universal shelter birthday for the dogs who we don't know what their actual birthdays are.
0: Oh, okay. So this is kind of interesting. Okay. So this will be fun, and it's going to be at, what did you say, Ciro's, right? In Marina Bay?
4: Ciro's in Marina Bay on Tuesday, August 4th from 6 to 8. It's a free, family-friendly event. We did it last year. We had a great attendance. We had probably about 30 dogs attended, so you're welcome to bring your pup with you. And also, if your pet isn't comfortable, you can still come by and pick up a goodie bag for your dog and bring it home, celebrate.
0: Wow.
1: That's awesome.
0: How about that for an idea? I think that's great. Okay, so this is coming up, and you said it's free, so you don't even have to register or anything?
4: Exactly. Admission is completely free. Instead of a ticket, we ask guests to consider bringing a cash donation for the shelter or an unwrapped gift from our birthday registry, which you can find on Amazon under Quincy Animal Shelter.
0: Oh, that's great.
4: And everyone who donates a gift is entered into a raffle that's going to have some great prizes. So everybody wins.
0: Oh, this is a win-win in the Quincy Animal Shelter. And again, Emily, give us again a sense more about the Quincy Animal Shelter and your mission. And there's a great team, and you also have your great location, right?
4: We do. We're still excited about our. We've been in our new building for just over a year. We're still very excited about it. We love to show it off to anyone who wants to come visit. We're open Tuesday through Thursday from 11 to 4, and also on Saturdays from 11 to 4. So we welcome the community to come see our animals in our new facility. And we're just really doing our best to keep, you know, the animal population finding new homes.
0: That's great. And as you said, if people are looking to help, and I know there are many people that listen and like to support causes that are local to the area, the Quincy Animal Shelter, you mentioned there is an Amazon wish list?
4: We do have an Amazon wish list, and we have a birthday registry as well on Amazon for this shelter birthday bash on Tuesday. So that's a great way to, you know, add to the shelter. You bring a little something, and it also gets you entered into the raffle. And it's going to be a lot of fun for your dog at the event as well. So we encourage people to come by, because we did it last year and it was a great time. People had a lot of fun. We're going to have a big birthday card where all the pups can sign it with a paw print, and we think that's pretty cute.
0: Well, so anybody who's listening can just show up then. It starts at 6 o'clock on Tuesday, August 4th.
4: Tuesday, August 4th at Spiro's, yes, in Marina Bay from 6 to 8 p.m.
0: Good stuff. All right. And, of course, stay connected. QuincyAnimalShelter.org is the website. And, of course, you can also find them on social media to find out more about how to get involved in some of the other events. QuincyAnimalShelter.org. And Emily Duff has been kind enough. Emily, thank you for making the time to check in and tell us about this.
4: Oh, always happy to do that. Thank you for having us. We appreciate it.
0: Absolutely, Emily. All right, thank you so much, and we hope you have a good rest of your summer.
4: All right, you too. Thank you.
0: Thank you.
1: Thank you.
0: It's Emily Duff from the Quincy Animal Shelter. Get more details, QuincyAnimalShelter.org. And that's our Paws and Claws segment. We do it every week at this time on 95.9 WATD. 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Traffic and weather next.
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0: WATD traffic and weather, and we are still dealing with delays on Route 3 on the southbound side. Northbound side looks pretty good, heading up into Braintree. Southbound delays south of 228 in Rockland. I suspect maybe a work crew down in that area as you make your way south of 228 in Rockland. And then you're okay at the Sagamore. Not too bad at the Bourne Bridge. And Route 6 looks pretty good now for the most part. You had a crash clearing 6 East after 134 in Dennis, but otherwise okay. Got some issues here on the expressway now to tell you about. Northbound, we've got delays. Furnace Brook heading up towards Columbia Road, and now reports of a disabled vehicle in the center lane. Northbound expressway to East Milton. Southbound is slow from Granite Ave down to a left lane crash southbound on the expressway near Furnace Brook. And 128, not too bad through Dedham and Needham. Still some slowdowns on 93 South coming out of Braintree past Route 24. South Shore weather. 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
10: It's a beautiful morning across Greater Boston, the Metro South and the South Shore. We enjoyed a lovely sunrise shortly after 5:30 this morning. And it's not quite as cool this morning as what it was yesterday morning. My forecast calls for sunshine to give way to increasing clouds. We will have a south-southeasterly breeze, so there will be an onshore component to the wind, keeping temperatures down right at the immediate water's edge. Should be into the mid-70s there. In the meantime, inland, we should see highs between about 80 and 85. Coming up for tonight, clouds will continue to increase. There'll be a couple of spotty showers developing overnight. The low temperature in the low 60s. Additional showers and thunderstorms are likely on Wednesday. We're going to get soaked. I think we're looking at the potential for upwards of 1 to 2 inches of rain across our region. The high temperature away from our South Shore beaches into the mid-70s. Additional showers and thunderstorms can be expected on Thursday as well, with highs in the mid-70s. We dry out on Friday with a blend of clouds and sun, highs in the upper 70s. Next, weather in just 10 minutes. For WATD, I'm meteorologist Josh Nichols.
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13: I'm Paul Nesrella. 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I have a large selection of hanging baskets, so if you're hosting a party, I'll have enough color to fill up your yard. 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I definitely don't run and operate a grab and go store. If anybody buys plants from me, if they need help, I give them all the help they need. 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We are here every day from 9 to 6. And if you have to come a little bit earlier, I'm here. And if you have to come a little bit later, I am still here. We enjoy every moment. 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
0: All right, here we go. We'll have the local artist coming up in just a bit, Anthony. We'll get to more as well on the text line and the YouTube chat, which is doing very well on Absolutely. Fast food. So Anthony will be reading those comments.

0: It's at the end of the show. We'll do that just before 10 on WATD. All right, a couple of other stories to get to. Of course, we have to touch upon, as we've been talking about, a very emotional day yesterday. This is something I know you've been watching, as you have also been, in addition to studying communications, you've worked on studying crime stories as well with one of your other internships, True Crime, Anthony. Yeah. And this is just a sad story. There's never going to be any real ending or closure for a story where you have a family that is just torn apart. For Lindsay Clancy, she will be permanently paralyzed from the waist down, from jumping out the window. The husband losing his family instantly, three children gone in an instant. And now he has moved out of the area. He's no longer here. He's gotten remarried. He lives in New York. He had to return to Plymouth Superior Court to begin with his testimony. And we hear a little bit more of the audio from CBS Boston.
1: Patrick Clancy was the first witness to take the stand, giving emotional testimony about his then-wife's mental health struggles. Legal experts say he's a key witness to both sides, but for different reasons.
2: Cora was into princesses. And she had a lot of friends. He was into firefighters and trucks. He was just a happy baby.
0: You know, and you think, you can hear, obviously, the emotion in his voice. There's just no, you know, to think back to relive that as well and to have to go through this again, because there is, obviously, needs to be a trial. There are three people that are dead. Someone, you know, again, the issue would be, you know, is she criminally responsible? Is it a case of over-medication? We know that there's
3: a lot
0: be
3: of mixed opinions.
0: It's going to be a civil. I think there's already a civil lawsuit filed against the doctors and some of the health providers. That'll be a separate thing. But Lindsay Clancy or her attorney has already filed those suits. I went and, you know, I Googled that. You can read those lawsuits in itself. This one will be, again, for the murders of the three kids.
1: Fighting back tears, Patrick Clancy recounting memories of his three young children, 5-year-old Cora, 3-year-old Dawson, and 8-month-old Callan, the victims of brutal murders, prosecutors say, at the hands of their mother, Lindsay Clancy, in January 2023.
4: Did she tell you she was having suicidal thoughts?
2: No.
4: Did she tell you she was having thoughts of harming the kids?
2: No.
4: Did she ask for help or anything that caused concern?
2: No, she's having one of her best days.
1: Before that fateful day, Patrick walked prosecutors through Lindsay's mental health struggles, telling the jury she was seeing several psychiatrists, prescribed antidepressants, had suicidal thoughts, and spent several days at McLean Psychiatric Hospital just 19 days before the deaths. But prosecutors argue Lindsay wasn't telling her husband everything, like not taking all her medication and manipulating doctors.
5: The defendant made a calculated decision. This was a woman who no longer liked the life she thought she wanted.
1: Clancy crying several times in court, her attorney pushing back that this tragic case is about women's health and postpartum psychosis.
6: She didn't want to get rid of her kids because of her selfish life, as the government indicates. She loved those children right up to the time of their death.
0: All right, so there you go. That's CBS Boston. That's Tammy Mutasa. The testimony, no court today, and then they'll pick up testimony again tomorrow, Wednesday. All right, 781-837-4900. You can chime in on any of the topics we have brought. Certainly a lot of variety of topics. You want to bring something else to the table, it can be something serious on the Clancy family. A few people are texting in on that, in that trial, or something perhaps lighter, like favorite fast food.
3: Fast food.
0: Yeah, fast food. And also someone mentioned, that's right, the mayor of New York is going to be opening up grocery stores. It'll be interesting to see how this does work. Do you think this will be a good idea, a bad idea? Should other cities do this? It's Mayor Mamdani is opening 5 city government-run grocery stores. Wow. He's going to make the prices 30% below typical retail prices. So if I'm a food store guy or gal, it's tough to have the government competing with me, though. I don't know if I could
3: Are going to be some busy stores.
0: Yeah, because, I mean, people, wouldn't they go to the cheapest thing? I don't know if I
7: Here's how it will work.
0: What? Oh, okay.
7: Once a month,

0: Our five city-run grocery stores will set prices for this core set of goods at 30% below typical retail prices.
1: That's a big deal.
0: Wow. No exceptions, no gimmicks.
1: Oh.
0: The savings will last for the entire month. That means no weekly fluctuations nor sticker shock at the checkout line.
1: Wow. All right. So some people are crying socialism and that the government shouldn't compete with private-run grocery stores. They argue that there is a need in a city, an urban environment, that there is plenty of business to go around and that there are areas that are not served by private businesses, these so-called food deserts, I think is what they call them. So I guess we'll see how it works. It either be a success or a failure, right? I don't know. I guess we'll see. Socialism? Who knows? All right. 781-837-4900 if you want to chime in on that. Right now, let's get an update on the roads and the weather. Northbound Expressway is slow. Furnace Brook to a breakdown earlier near East Milton. That's gone. And then we have delays up to Southampton Street. Southbound, we had a crash earlier at Furnace Brook. That's gone. Route 3, a crash in the breakdown lane 3 south near 228 in Rockland. 3 north is fine and no big delays at the Cape Bridges. And 24 is okay. South Shore weather for today. We're going to have a blend of clouds and some sunshine today. And there is a slight risk of a brief shower, 81. Mostly cloudy this afternoon. And then this evening, clouds with an increasing risk of showers or thunderstorms, low down to 64. Tomorrow, clouds, heavy rain, heavy downpours, a low down to, the high tomorrow, 73, with, again, some very heavy rain. They're saying there could be some localized flooding. So tomorrow could be a rough day. Right now, 77 in Marshfield at the weather station, WATD. All right, it's time now for our local artist. This is a chance to check in with John Shea and hear a local performer. And also, John is going to give us a preview. You know he has a show, Anthony. It's on Tuesdays. Absolutely. From 8 to 10. It's called Almost Famous Radio. With John Shea, he would give him 2 hours a week.
2: It's a great tune in.
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3: Thank you. To learn more about the New England music community, including artists from here on the South Shore into Boston and across New England, join me later on tonight, 8 till 10, for Almost Famous, our local music show here on WATD, brought to you by Tiny and Sons Glass. Later on tonight, on the Tiny stage, I'll be joined in studio by singer-songwriter Kai Nanfelt. Kai Nanfelt is originally from Newport, Rhode Island, and he's also part of a great nonprofit organization dealing with mental health called Tune In and Tune Up. You'll learn more about that and hear songs played live in studio tonight on the Tiny Stage with Kai Nanfelt. Here's a preview of what you'll be hearing later on tonight from Kai Nanfelt. It's called Down on 95.9 WATD.

0: That's your local artist. It's Kai Nanfelt in Down on 95.9 WATD, the South Shores radio station. Rob Hacklin with the morning team with you till 10. Audrey's on vacation this week. Anthony was saying, hey, what do you mean? Audrey's not in today? Where's Audrey? Yeah. And we got the hall. Where's Audrey? No, it's Larry.
1: Larry
0: will be in.
1: Larry Nelson.
0: Yeah, Larry Nelson will be in 10 to 3 in the midday chair. 95.9 WATD. All right, so let's see, a couple of other stories to get to. We've got the Senator Lindsey Graham funeral coming up. Washington today saying goodbye to the longtime South Carolina Senator Lindsey Graham. Today is the day, and there will be a ceremony will be held in the Capitol Hill Rotunda this morning, and then a funeral service will be held this afternoon at the National Cathedral, where President Donald Trump is going to do the eulogy, I believe. ABC's Jay O'Brien is there. Says the president of Ukraine, Zelensky, is going to also be in town to attend the funeral.
2: Graham was instrumental in just the final days of his life of pulling together the support in the Senate for a sweeping Russian sanctions bill that the Senate is expected to take up as soon as today. That bill now bears Graham's name. Also in attendance here, Israeli Prime Minister Benjamin Netanyahu. Graham, who was known for his hawkish foreign policy, was a fervent supporter of Israel and wars in Gaza and later Iran, and he long pushed the U.S. to take military action against the Iranian regime.
0: Yeah, that's right. So I think it was just shortly before he died. He was over in Ukraine. Senator Graham was over there. Nancy Guthrie, Savannah making another plea.
1: Yeah.
0: I was saying, I said, I can't believe that we are in a time where no one is saying anything that must be involved. It must
1: there's
0: be just either one or two people, and that's it. And neither one is saying anything. Savannah went on social media to make another plea to the person, saying it's never too late to do the right thing.
3: In a new Instagram post,
0: here's Aaron Katursky.
3: In a new Instagram post, the Today host says she is begging her mother's captor to do the right thing now.
4: Make the right choice. Help us find her. Tell us where to look for her. I truly believe it is never too late to do the right thing. Help us bring this situation to an end. For all of us.
3: Investigators are still trying to trace the items worn by the masked man on Nancy Guthrie's doorstep. The mask, gloves, backpack, and holster. And they're testing a hair and mixed DNA sample found in her home.
0: All right. No answers still after all this time, I know. It's just hard to imagine. Because as I said before, there are people much, much brighter than I am. Tons of experts, FBI, analysts, people that spend their lives just researching this stuff, and no one can come up with anything. A lot of theories.
1: Have you seen the Ring camera footage?
0: It's creepy. Yeah, it's creepy. Creepy. But
1: yeah.
0: Again, they weren't able to find this person, and you're right. If the person ends up taking her and she passes away and no one says anything, then maybe we'll never know. I don't know. But it'd be good to know. It'd be good for the family to get some answers. And it'd be good to hold somebody responsible if it were possible. Put somebody away for this. All right, text line 781-837-4900. Our text line sponsored by Auto Shine Auto Body in Abington and Braintree. Final text messages on any topic. And also as well, favorite fast food restaurant. Anthony says Burger King is simply tops. He loved the creepy Burger King commercials.
1: I love the chicken fries.
0: He loves the chicken fries. What do you say? 781-837-4900.
1: Or comment on our YouTube.
0: Oh, yeah. Yeah, you're going to read those YouTube.
1: Live stream going.
0: Yeah, read those YouTube things, too.
1: Read out those comments in
0: just a minute. WATD Radio on YouTube. We're also there. All right, let's get an update now on traffic and weather and the ride this morning along the expressway northbound, busy Furnace Brook to Southampton Street. Route 3 northbound is okay. Southbound, we had a crash reported in the breakdown lane near 228 in Rockland near a Burger King. Then 24 is not bad, and northbound expressway, we mentioned, is slow. Furnace Brook to Southampton Street. Most area roadways are easing out. Now let's get the details on the South Shore weather and meteorologist Josh Nichols with the South Shore's most accurate and dependable weather. Josh?
5: It's not quite as cool this morning as what it was yesterday morning across

0: Greater Boston, the Metro South, and the South Shore. We are enjoying some sunshine right now. Soak it up, because we just get downright soaked by the time we get into Wednesday night, and Thursday as well. The potential is there for 1 to 2 inches of rain. But again, for today, sunshine gives way to clouds. We'll have a balmy southerly breeze, the high temperature in the low and mid-80s. Mostly cloudy for tonight. A couple of showers arrive after midnight, the overnight low temperature into the low 60s. Numerous showers and thunderstorms for Wednesday. Highs will be into the mid-70s away from the coast, where an easterly breeze will freshen. Thursday offers up scattered showers and thunderstorms as well. The high temperature into the mid-70s, but it will dry out on Friday. We'll see a blend of clouds and sun and highs in the upper 70s. For WATD, I'm meteorologist Josh Nichols.
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4: The what truck?
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4: Just try to keep it under 88 miles per hour on the way there, huh?
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11: Everyone's favorite high-flying golden retriever is coming back to the big screen for the first time in almost 30 years. And the first trailer has been released. Air Bud Returns hits theaters on January 22nd, 2027. Purple Rain is coming to the Great White Way. The Oscar-winning film based on the Prince album of the same name is being adapted into a musical, which will open on Broadway next spring. Performances of Purple Rain will begin on March 12, 2027.
12: Ready whenever you are, Michael.
11: Michael is moonwalking on to streaming. The biopic about the early career of the King of Pop will land on Stars on August 10th. Michael has made over $1 billion globally and has become the highest grossing biopic of all time. And happy birthday to John David Washington, who's 42 today. Michelle Franz in ABC News.
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1: All right, Anthony, time to wrap it up. Larry's going to be in.

0: Midday Chair. Coming up, he's your midday host, 10 to 3 for the vacationing Audrey Constant. She'll be back next week. Got time to go through the letters, emails, and messages. We got to do that now. Absolutely. With Mailman. See what we got here, Anthony. And by the way, thanks everybody for checking in either on the text line. It's 781-837-4900. 781-837-4900. 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All right, let's go to the, you want to go to the YouTube board and tell us what's there in the chat room, Anthony?
1: Absolutely.
0: What do we got people checking in on?
1: So we had Tony Mendez, who said, good morning, Rob and Tony, from the Azores Islands, which are off the
0: Portugal.
1: Coast of Portugal, yes.
0: Wow.
1: Portuguese islands.
0: Well, so he's watching us in Portugal. Okay.
1: He is, yeah. And he said, do you remember Burger King in the 60s and 70s? They were big, not like today, very small.
0: So what is he saying? What, Burger King has lost some of its status, is he saying? Yeah. I don't know.
1: Yeah.
0: I don't know. I know.
1: They were bigger, I guess, in the 60s and
0: 70s. I feel like there's a lot of Burger Kings you can look at and say that used to be a Burger King. That they have they have scaled
1: so
0: back.
1: I guess they fizzled down a little bit.
0: Maybe a little bit. All right. Thank you, Tony.
1: We had Eric DiMartino. He said, good to all at WATD.
0: Good to you.
1: We had Mary Dyer, who said Panera is decent fast food.
0: Panera, okay.
1: And then we had Lord Hathaway.
0: People are like casual fast food, the Panera, right? Because they do have a drive-thru, right? I think that's probably for pickup only, I would imagine, if they do. Yeah, Lord Hathaway.
1: And then we had Lord Hathaway, of course, our number one commenter on YouTube. He said, my favorite is Taco Bell. Can't beat their chalupa.
0: All right, there you go. Can't beat a chalupa. We didn't have a lot of people texting in on Taco Bell, but I always forget that they exist as well with the lettuce and everything. Let's see. Jimmy V was talking about Arby's. We talked about that. Not really around here, he said, but he enjoys Brothers Roast Beef in Abington. He loves that. Lisa and Humrock worked at a Burger King, Anthony, but she prefers Wendy's.
1: Mm.
0: And let's see. Jim from East Bridgewater checking in. Let's see, Jim. Five Guys. That's
1: five
0: right.
1: Guys.
0: Five Guys.
1: Rob, I gotta say, you've made me hungry with all this fast food.
0: Well, it
1: talk.
0: Is. Yeah. Five Guys, get a burger with bacon, cheese, raw onions,
1: my
0: extra french fries, and an Oreo milkshake. Just don't tell Dr. Lane. Kevin Tachi, of course, loves Wendy's because they're all around him and he loves the Frosty. But he does say that he's a fan of Five Guys also. And he does say that he prefers the Wendy's chicken sandwich. But he says he does like the Whopper and the Rodeo Burgers at Burger King. So he can see that. Diane from East Bridgewater, good morning, Rob. Just a quick mention of the passing of Senator Lindsey Graham. He, John McCain, and Senator Lieberman were known as the Three Amigos, that they got along. Will be missed. A great leader and a great man. He will be missed. Lindsey Graham, certainly... very well known, and you certainly would notice him in a room. I understand from everybody that says he always had a joke and was funny, and he did get along with those on the other side of the aisle. Paula from Situate's feels so bad for the Clancy family. The media is going to make a circus out of this, just like they did with Karen Reed. It's such a sad situation. Just need to leave it alone. Yeah, I mean, there's really, Paula, we do have to report because it is a story. But otherwise, we'll try not. I won't try to go more into it. What it is, as I said, it's a sad situation. But they got to do the trial because we have the deaths of three individuals. So somebody or something needs to be held responsible. And Pete from Hingham checked in as well. He said, "Why doesn't Market Basket go to New York? He wants more Market Baskets in New York." I don't know that. I mean, and they're really strong
1: really
0: in New
1: England,
0: but you
1: chain,
0: don't really know about that. All right, so thanks for everybody for checking in. Anthony, you coming back on Thursday?
1: Absolutely.
0: What
1: I'll
0: do you
1: be
0: say?
1: Here again.
0: All right. Thanks for checking in, Anthony. And thanks everybody, for being here. There he is. Larry Nelson is up next with the Midday Show. He'll be up from 10 to 3 on WHD, and Audrey will be back coming up next week. Have a great rest of your
1: have a great
0: Tuesday.
1: Day.

Stars with us at 10:09. Larry in for Audrey today. It's Tuesday. We're looking at 78 degrees. Some clouds in the skies outside the studio. But no, I think the rain's coming later today. We'll check the forecast coming up a little while. Don't forget our text line, 781-837-4900. 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They're in Abington and in

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0: as Sam Smith and Diamonds on WATD at 10:21 as we check in with the weather department and see what's in store for today and the rest of the week. I know we get some rain on the forecast coming up this week. Right now we're looking at 77 in Weymouth, and we've got 78 outside our studios, 77 down in Plymouth. Let's get the forecast.
1: It's not quite as cool this morning as what it was yesterday morning across Greater Boston, the Metro South, and the South Shore. We are enjoying some sunshine right now. Soak it up, because we just get downright soaked by the time we get into Wednesday night, and Thursday as well. The potential is there for 1 to 2 inches of rain. But again, for today, sunshine gives way to clouds. We'll have a balmy southerly breeze, the high temperature in the low and mid-80s. Mostly cloudy for tonight. A couple of showers arrive after midnight. The overnight low temperature into the low 60s. Numerous showers and thunderstorms for Wednesday. Highs will be into the mid-70s away from the coast, where an easterly breeze will freshen. Thursday offers up scattered showers and thunderstorms as well. The high temperature into the mid-70s, but it will dry out on Friday. We'll see a blend of clouds and sun and highs in the upper 70s. For WATD, I'm meteorologist Josh Nichols.
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6: Honey, you're not going to believe this.
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7: 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In fact, they'll even repair the damage from that manure truck you're going to hit next week.
6: The what truck?
3: Thanks for the warning. 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Let's go.
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0: Man and My Old School. WATD. I still go back to my old school, walk around. It looks better than it did when I was a student there. Let's see. Oh, yeah. We're into summer, and a lot of these happen during the winter, too. I think I went to one. The farmers markets are in full swing right around the South Shore in Marshfield, Saturdays at the Marshfield Fairgrounds, and down in Plymouth. I think this is the first year, maybe it's the second year, they're at the library on South Street, and that's a Thursday, 2:30 to 6 o'clock, that one. And they've got them up in Hingham at the launch, the Hingham Shipyard, and I believe Rockland has one at the Rockland Veterans Memorial. They're all different days. Sometimes a lot of them are on Saturdays and Sundays. Some are in the week. The one in Plymouth is on a Thursday. And I went to that one maybe three weeks ago. I got some coffee. And I needed some bread to make sandwiches, so I was able to pick some of that up there. If you're down in Plymouth right now, you're traveling Route 3 North, 34 Long Pond Road. There's been an accident there. It's stop and go right now from the on-ramp at Plymouth-Patuxent Highway. And you get a little bit of a jam up there, so beware of that. That accident there is in the breakdown lane. Again, it's stop and go from Plymouth-Patuxent Highway, the accident at Exit 13 Long Pond Road. Keep an eye on that. The other traffic things, we'll let you know about that. We got another look at our weather coming up towards the top of the hour. Audrey on vacation this week. Larry with you right to 3 o'clock. And don't forget the WATD text line, 781-837-4900. 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

state of Vermont for sharing Noah Kahan with the world, the great divine there in WATD. He did, four sold-out shows at Fenway. Unbelievable. It is 10:50. We get ready to take a look into our forecast. But coming up this weekend, if you're out and about down in Plymouth, I've noticed this a few times. I haven't had a chance to stop, but down at the Plymouth Town Hall, they've got a green right in the front there, the old courthouse. And they do these arts and craft shows on the green. They're going to do this right through to October. And it's free, and there's lots of vendors there. And I'm trying to remember what time the thing starts. Oh, it starts at 11, it goes to 4. So that's pretty good. And then you can either start out with lunch or get dinner and check this place out. So Arts and Crafts is, let's see, we've got, and I went to it a few years ago, handcrafted ceramics and paintings, jewelry, textiles, woodwork, and so much more. And you can even meet some of the artists, too, that are selling some of this stuff. They're down there, too. So take care of the local people. Arts and Crafts on the Green down in Plymouth is happening this Saturday and right through October on Saturdays from 11 to 4 down at Plymouth right there on the green in front of Town Hall, the old courthouse. As we get ready to take another look into our weather forecast, and, oh, yeah, I want to take another look down into Plymouth. That crash is cleared. This is near Long Pond Road on the northbound side. There's still some traffic there from Plymouth-Patuxent Highway traveling north. So beware of that. You also got to slow down further up, but on the opposite side in Weymouth, southbound between Route 18 and Derby Street right now.

0: So that's what we do. We keep an eye on everything that's going on around the South Shore. Our temperature outside the studio just reached 80. 79 in Lakeville, 78 in Brockton, and Hingham right now, 79 degrees.
1: It's not quite as cool this morning as what it was yesterday morning across Greater Boston, the Metro South, and the South Shore. We are enjoying some sunshine right now. Soak it up, because we just get downright soaked by the time we get into Wednesday night, and Thursday as well. The potential is there for 1 to 2 inches of rain. But again, for today, sunshine gives way to clouds. We'll have a balmy southerly breeze, the high temperature in the low and mid-80s. Mostly cloudy for tonight. A couple of showers arrive after midnight. The overnight low temperature into the low 60s. Numerous showers and thunderstorms for Wednesday. Highs will be into the mid-70s away from the coast, where an easterly breeze will freshen. Thursday offers up scattered showers and thunderstorms as well. The high temperature into the mid-70s, but it will dry out on Friday. We'll see a blend of clouds and sun and highs in the upper 70s. For WATD, I'm meteorologist Josh Nichols.
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That's Meatloaf with a 5 request on our text line. 781-837-4900 is sponsored by Autoshine Autobody in Abington and Braintree. You can send in song requests. You can let us know if there's any traffic concerns out there when it's safe for you to do so. Here's Elton John on the Midday Show on WATD. Larry in for Audrey this week. Here's Leave On.

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Traffic on the nines every morning and traffic updates all day long on 95.9 WATD.

0: Morgan Whalen with us on WATD. Ben by now as we get ready to take a look into the weather forecast. You know, we got some rain for a few days, but we'll take a peek into this and see. The weekend so far looks like it'll be pretty nice. If you're down in Plymouth and you're looking for something to do, they've got this Pilgrims to Patriots event, and it's going to be down at the Pilgrim Memorial State Park between, I think it's, yeah, it's 10 to 2. And they're going to look at some of the monuments, talk about some of the monuments that are down there. They're also going to be celebrating the National Monument to the Forefathers, which is not on the Plymouth waterfront, a little bit away. You can see it in some places from there. It was dedicated on August 1st, 1889. So they'll be talking about that during this at the Pilgrim Memorial State Park. And they will have a keynote speaker there, too. And they'll have a later on, they're going to have a banquet and fundraiser at the 1620 with live music and dinner and a silent auction going on down there. What else is going on down there? They're going to talk about a lot of the memorials that out of the Miles Standish Monument that which you can see from Plymouth. That's out on in Duxbury, which is owned by the Combine. I don't know if that's open this year. Sometimes it's open. A lot of times you get a hike up there. So they do have open as a state park, and sometimes you can get into that, climb up to the top, and look around the views there. But as Plymouth celebrates America's 250th anniversary of the signing of the Declaration of Independence, they want to get everybody down there to talk about all the stuff that started this country out. So they'll be doing this down in Plymouth. Down at the, it's, you know, one of the historic milestones down there, too. Pilgrim Memorial State Park from 10 to 2 Saturday. Can you believe Saturday's going to be August 1st? And like I said, they're going to be talking about the rededicate the National Monument to the Forefathers, which was originally dedicated on August 1st, 1889. And if memory serves right, I believe way, way back when they were trying to get money to build that, I think Abraham Lincoln donated some money to that. So to be down at the Pilgrim Memorial State Park right there on the waterfront in Plymouth from 10 to 2. And it looks like the weather's going to be good as we get closer into the weekend there. Right now, we're 81 outside our studio, 79 in Carver, 82 in Hingham right now, and 80 over in Brockton. Let's get our forecast here. Oh, and coming up towards the bottom of the hour, we'll be checking in with the news department, see what's coming up on the midday report.
1: It's not quite as cool this morning as what it was yesterday morning across Greater Boston, the Metro South, and the South Shore. We are enjoying some sunshine right now. Soak it up, because we just get downright soaked by the time we get into Wednesday night, and Thursday as well. The potential is there for 1 to 2 inches of rain. But again, for today, sunshine gives way to clouds. We'll have a balmy southerly breeze, the high temperature in the low and mid-80s. Mostly cloudy for tonight. A couple of showers arrive after midnight. The overnight low temperature into the low 60s. Numerous showers and thunderstorms for Wednesday. Highs will be into the mid-70s away from the coast, where an easterly breeze will freshen. Thursday offers up scattered showers and thunderstorms as well. The high temperature into the mid-70s, but it will dry out on Friday. We'll see a blend of clouds and sun and highs in the upper 70s. For WATD, I'm meteorologist Josh Nichol.
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0: It's Genesis, and that's all, WATD. We're getting closer to our look into traffic and a look into what's coming up with the Midday Report. I was talking about the Pilgrims to Patriots event on August 1st, where they're going to rededicate the National Monument to the forefathers at Pilgrim Memorial State Park down on the Plymouth waterfront. And I was looking at the keynote speakers, and I was like, oh, could that really be the actor? Kirk Cameron is involved in this. There's two events. One is between 10 and 2. It's the rededication of the National Monument to the Forefathers, which isn't on the waterfront, but you can see it from different vantage points. It's up on a hill pretty high overlooking the waterfront, shall we say. And during that part, they'll have music and food trucks, vendors, games, and fun for the whole family. And the event, too, is the banquet fundraiser. It's at 6 p.m. It's at the Hotel 1620. With keynote speaker Kirk Cameron and dinner, music, and a silent auction. You can get more information at pilgrims2patriots.com. And it's also being organized by the Jenny.org group. So check that out. I didn't know that was happening until I was just venturing through the internet here, and it popped up as something to do. We only live here. There's so many things going on this summer. I couldn't get over how many venues have free concerts, not to mention all the farmers markets around the South Shore. We do take a look out there if you're trying to get from here to there. It's south on the expressway right now that we jammed up from Mass Ave down to Columbia Road. Stop and go traffic there. Weymouth Route 3 southbound from Route 18 to Derby Street. Seeing some volume through there with a crash out in Needham. And this is affecting Route 95 northbound at Highland Avenue. Stop and go traffic from Great Plain Avenue. The right lane is blocked in that crash. And what else? There was some slowdowns through Hanover northbound on Route 3. And that was near 53 in Derby Street. And I've got the main screen on, and something just came up. I think something came off the screen. All right, so I don't have to worry about it. That's a look at our traffic here. We're not seeing any problems getting onto the Cape right now. It looks pretty good down there. And no traffic delays getting over to the WATD news booth. Nope, there's nobody in the way there.
1: Nope.
0: Dan's in the booth there.
1: Yeah, that's right.
0: Yeah, what's coming up for the Midday Report?
1: Well, we've got a lot for you coming up in the Midday Report, Larry. Testimony yesterday in the Lindsey Clancy trial. We'll give you a rundown of what was said there. Marshfield hires a permanent town administrator. We'll tell you who that is. And a Veterans Coffee taking place tomorrow. We'll give you a preview. We'll have all that plus sports, weather, and a look at Wall Street coming up in the Midday Report right here on 95.9 WATD.
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0: Also want to let you know that the summer concert series down in Plymouth for this week with the Plymouth, the Project Arts of Plymouth, that is, into their 29th season. 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So we move on to August for them. 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Here's Paul Young.

That's Paul Young with us on WATD. And this will be the last one for the month of July. Stories in the Park at Dandelion Park here at Marshfield. Bring the family along. Bring a blanket, a chair to Dandelion Park. It's about a half an hour's worth of stories. Children's stories have been read on Tuesday evenings right through this month of July. And this will be the final one. Starts at 6 o'clock. Kids are welcome to wear their pajamas and enjoy some complimentary refreshments. Of course, it'll be weather permitting. So if it is raining, I don't think they're going to do it. I would want to be out there in the rain with my book trying to tell some stories. Yeah. 11:36, Bare Naked Ladies and the song Brian Wilson on WATD.

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Stay connected to what's happening on the South Shore by listening to WATD on your smart speaker device. Just say, play WATD.

Robinson with us at Suddenly I See at WATD. Look at the weather coming up and then news at the top of the hour. Local news after national news with ABC. And don't forget, right through the news, you can still text right into WATD at 781-837-4900. 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

0: Meta Worth, the early 80s right there. Down Under, 11:50 on your Tuesday. Larry in for Audrey today. And the rest of this week, too. We do have rain for a good bit of the week here. So I guess it'll be all right to work indoors. 82 in Scituate right now. We've got 69 in Hall. It's cool over there. 79 down in Plymouth out at the airport. Our forecast.
1: Quite humid across Greater Boston, the Metro South and the South Shore for this midday and afternoon. With only just some partial sun, a lot of clouds have popped with the heating of the day. I can't rule out an isolated shower or thunderstorm west of Boston this afternoon. Top temps away from our coastal extremities should be into the low and mid-80s, which is pretty much everybody. The only relief might be at the tip of the whole peninsula and the tip of Cape Ann. For tonight, look for increasing clouds, an isolated shower, thunderstorm after midnight. Low temperatures will be into the mid-60s, still quite muggy. Tomorrow brings numerous showers and thunderstorms, especially into the afternoon. The high temperature into the low 70s. Those showers and thundery downpours continue into Wednesday night and Thursday. Thursday's high only near 70. Friday, it starts to dry out. A couple of showers in the morning, some partial sun for the afternoon. The high in the mid-70s. For WATD, I'm meteorologist Josh Nichols.
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1: News. I'm Sherry Preston. Americans' confidence in the economy falling this month as gas prices resume their climb. The Conference Board's Consumer Confidence Index falling during the month of July. Israeli Prime Minister Benjamin Netanyahu meeting with President Trump today face-to-face for the first time since the war was launched 5 months ago today. Both leaders, as well as Ukrainian President Volodymyr Zelensky, will attend funeral services for South Carolina Senator Lindsey Graham at the National Cathedral this afternoon. Senator John Thune at the Capitol Rotunda honoring him today.
2: And to Lindsey, rest in peace, my friend. I look forward to the days when you make us all laugh again.
1: People are believed trapped under a collapsed shopping mall in southern Japan following a strong earthquake earlier this morning. This is ABC News. Fear among Haitian immigrants whose temporary protected status has now ended because of a Supreme Court ruling. ABC's Armando Garcia covers immigration for ABC News.
3: We're talking about people who, in some cases, have been living in this country for years. Now they're being told you can no longer be here, you can no longer work here, and you gotta get out.
1: There are about 300,000 Haitian immigrants currently in the U.S. Many of them say because of the violence and abject poverty awaiting them back in Haiti, there is no way they can return. Johnson & Johnson says it's agreed to pay an estimated $5.5 billion to settle tens of thousands of lawsuits connected to its products that contain talc. ESPN reporting that even though LeBron James will be a Philadelphia 76er, he will reside in New York City and keep his apartment there during the NBA season. He'll commute daily from the city to Philadelphia, potentially by helicopter. The drive from New York to Philly is about 2 hours, depending on traffic. I'm Sherry Preston, ABC News.
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5: 81 degrees outside of our South Shore studios at 12:02. Good afternoon. I'm Dan McCready, and this is the WATD Midday Report with local news, traffic, weather, and sports, plus a look at Wall Street. 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

0: January of 2023.
1: Now, while she was taking these medications, the various pills, were you always with her, watching and monitoring exactly what she took?
2: Not always, no.
1: Sometimes you'd see it, sometimes you wouldn't?
2: Yeah.
1: Directing your attention to February 6th, 2023, did you go to the district attorney's office and or have your attorney go there and provide a bag of prescription medication that had belonged to Lindsay?
2: Yeah. I think the police took a bag of prescription medications that night, the night my kids passed away. Mm-hmm. And then there was a bag that I had in my truck that I was supposed to, nurse practitioner Gelada said you can bring them to like a police station and they get rid of them for you. But I never got around to it.
1: And where had you stored those in your truck?
2: In the center console. It's like underneath the center console that opens.
1: You have one of those center consoles that open up, but then there's another larger compartment below it?
2: Yeah.
1: So was it your plan to bring these to a location where they could be properly disposed?
2: Yeah, I didn't want to just throw them in the trash, so.
1: And these were all medications that had been prescribed in the past to Lindsay, but she was no longer taking, correct?
2: Right.
0: He said in interviews that he forgives his wife. Marshfield has a permanent town administrator. WATD's Tom Gorman has details.
3: Weymouth's longtime chief of staff has been tapped to serve as Marshfield's permanent town administrator. The select board last night chose Ted Langill on a 2-1 vote. Board Chair Rick Smith and new member Chris Rowland voted in favor of Langill, with Vice Chair Eric Kelly opposed. Smith tells WATD News Langill was the standout choice.
4: Mr. Langill has been my number one pick ever since we went through the interview process with him. I had already done a lot of homework on him and did even more homework after our interview with him. But not just his resume, but his reputation, not just in the city of Weymouth, but throughout the South Shore, for the impact that he's had there, for his ability to work with others, for his collaborative nature, for his fiscal discipline and prudence, stands second to none. And that's exactly what Marshfield needs right now. Marshfield needs somebody that has that finance background, that has that discipline, and at the same time can also tackle the other disciplines, the other challenges that we have in our town. That's because clearly the town is not just finances, although it is the most important issue pressing before us right now, but I'm looking forward to working with him.
3: Marshfield has been without a permanent town administrator for over a year.
4: Yeah, super excited, right? I mean, I think that for the last year, we have been without a town administrator, and has been one of our biggest weaknesses as a town, is not having somebody permanently sitting in that seat, especially helping us navigate through the budget challenges that we've had, and results of that have shown. So very highly appreciative to Peter Morin for the incredible work that he's done. Charlie Sumner contributed along the way as well. But it's time for us now to move forward with a permanent town administrator, somebody who wakes up 24/7, 365, and lives, eats, and sleeps Marshfield. And so very, very happy that we were able to find consensus, at least two of us tonight, and to be able to successfully make a motion to hire Ted Langill, and we look forward to having him here in Marshfield.
3: Millville Town Administrator Peter Caruso was also considered for the Marshfield position.
4: I think that he also did a great interview. You can tell he's a very smart individual, and he has a really impressive background and resume of experience and whatnot. But for this job in particular, I think we needed somebody that had some bigger municipal experience, because the dynamic between running a municipality and running a private corporation are very, very different. I've been working in corporate America for more than 25 years now. I understand that difference, and that's what Mr. Langill was able to bring over Mr. Caruso.
3: Langill has served as Weymouth's chief of staff for the past 10 years. He is expected to begin his duties in Marshfield within the next couple weeks. Reporting from Marshfield, Tom Gorman, WATD News.
0: Wide travel lanes, a bike and pedestrian path, and separate spans will make up the new Sagamore Bridge. MassDOT released renderings of the new bridge last week that will replace the 90-year-old span that crosses the Cape Cod Canal. The new Sagamore Bridge will be a twin bridge, two separate one-way spans, one where traffic goes onto the Cape to Route 6, the other that brings traffic onto Route 3. Officials say this will eliminate potential head-on crashes. The travel lanes will be 12 feet wide with an expanded breakdown lane. There

0: will be separate 14-foot-wide pathways for bikes and pedestrians to protect them from traffic. The pathways will feature an outlook with a bench that faces the sunset. The bridge will have a similar arch design as the existing span. Construction on the new $121 million bridge will begin in May with foundation work. The new bridge that will be built next to the existing span is expected to be open for traffic 10 years from now. Once completed, the existing Sagamore Bridge will be demolished and construction will begin on a newborn bridge. And you can see the renderings on our website, 959WATD.com. WATD News Time, 12:08, traffic on the 9th, next.
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0: 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Time for traffic on the 9th, and here's Larry Nelson.
2: Thank you, Dan. As we take a look out there right now, what's happening is on Route 3, this is northbound near. We're slow between 53 and Derby Street right now. On the expressway northbound, Morrissey Boulevard to Southampton, slow in that area too, but also slow on the southbound side from Furnaceburg Parkway down to the Braintree Split. Down on Route 3 south from Route 18 to Derby Street, we've got some stop-and-go traffic heading down there. Now, if you're heading down under the Cape right now, there's traffic getting off the Cape. It's not hugely backed up, but a little bit of a slowdown in both directions. They are more so getting off the Cape. And over at the Bourne Bridge, we see some volume on Sandwich Road and around the Bourne Rotary right now in the Bourne Bridge. Route 44, earlier I saw the indication of some work crews on there. That seems to have moved away. So we are doing good on Route 44. No real delays in and around the Middleborough Rotary right now. That's a look at your traffic from WATD. Larry Nelson.
0: Thank you so much, Larry. A lawsuit has been filed by Stoughton Police Chief Donna McNamara against the town and town manager Thomas Coulter. The lawsuit, filed in state court, alleges that Coulter has been harassing her and waging a smear campaign to force her out of her position because she is a woman. In addition, the lawsuit seeks restoration of the sick time McNamara has had to use. McNamara and her attorneys have argued that only the town select board has the authority to hire or fire the police chief. A missing Randolph child was located after officers followed a water trail. Police Chief Anthony Morag says that shortly before noon yesterday, they received a report of a missing nonverbal and non-responsive child who was last seen on Bittersweet Lane. A search was launched that included multiple local, regional, and state law enforcement agencies. During the course of the investigation, a detective noticed water running down our driveway and followed the trail to an unoccupied home. The child was found safe inside the home and had apparently turned on a sink that had overflowed. Morag says the child appeared uninjured and was transported to a local hospital for evaluation. The Marshfield Veterans Agents are continuing their tradition of holding their monthly coffee and get-together at the COA tomorrow. This month, there's a special guest speaker from the Duxbury Bay Maritime School.
3: We have veterans and spouses, families, are welcome to come and learn about our guest speaker this year is, or this month, is Duxbury Bay Maritime School. Kristen Gillespie will be there.
0: Karen Paulette is the Marshfield Veterans Agent.
3: And she will be talking about some programs that they offer free for veterans, or that they do sailing. They do rowing, so you need to take a rowing class before you go the row on the water.
4: Okay.
3: So it's just a really great opportunity for veterans who would like to get on the water, whether they're in a wheelchair, doesn't matter. They're wheelchair adaptive, which is wonderful.
0: Lisa Potts is the assistant Marshfield Veterans Agent.
5: So the school itself, the building's beautiful. The Maritime Center is absolutely stunning. And I think this is a program run, it's an adaptive program. So the different maritime centers on the South Shore do run adaptive programs. So this must just be the one that they're doing specifically, and they offer it for veterans, which is just phenomenal. The Vets on the Bay has been a huge program over the past couple of years.
3: That was in June.
5: Yeah, that just went by. That was in June. And a couple of our spouses attended and absolutely loved it.
0: The Marshfield Veterans Coffee is the last Wednesday of every month at 10 a.m. at the Council on Aging on Webster Street. For more information, call or visit the town website or Marshfield Veterans Facebook page. The Plymouth Select Board will discuss applying for a grant from the Massachusetts Board of

0: library commissioners when they meet tonight.
1: The library board, working with our library director, Manny Light, continue to do great things up at the library. In fact, you know, we look at that, our library is more of a community center more than a library these days. And, you know, if you look at the grant that they recently applied for, again, really speaking to them engaging community partners. And in this case, applying for $10,000, so that they can create a satellite book collection, at the Plymouth County Correctional Facility. So again, working closely with our sheriff and our library director, the library foundation and the board continue to do great things for our community.
0: Town manager Derek Brindisi tells WATD News there will be a discussion regarding the utilization of Stevens Field.
1: This will be an interesting one tonight. So we have a rising star, Emma Drives. She's going to be a freshman this coming year in our public high school. And she has done her and some of her colleagues have spent the better part of the summer analyzing Stevens Field. They've engaged community members. They've done key informant interviews. And their whole goal is to conduct a presentation tonight in front of the select board to try to convince the select board that there are opportunities to keep Stevens Field open throughout the year. As you all know, you know, once the winter sets in, a lot of our parks and playgrounds close down. And Emma and some of her colleagues have some really good ideas on how we can keep Stevens Field open for recreational purposes 12 months a year. So we're looking forward to our presentation this evening.
0: And tonight's select board meeting will begin at 6 o'clock, and that'll be at Plymouth Town Hall. Taking a look at sports, Adon Rafaela hit his first Major League Grand Slam, and the Red Sox beat the Athletics 4-2 after being held without a hit through five innings. Connor Wong doubled, leading off the sixth for the first hit against the Athletics rookie starter Jack Perkins, who was pulled after walking Wilson Contreras with two outs. Jose Suarez walked Willier Abreu to load the bases, setting the stage for Rafaela's 11th homer and a 4-1 lead. Curtis Meade struck out, looking his first time up in his Boston debut, and then left after he was hit on the wrist by a pitch his second time up. The Red Sox acquired Meade from Washington on Saturday night for rookie pitcher Connelly Early. The Red Sox will be in California tonight to continue their series against the Athletics. That'll be at 9:40. South Shore weather with meteorologist Josh Nichols next on WATD. 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
3: It's a case of air that you can wear across Greater Boston, the Metro South, and the South Shore here for this midday and afternoon. The atmosphere rich with humidity. We do have some partial sun, but a lot of clouds have popped with the heating of the day. Temperatures will largely be into the low and in some cases mid-80s, with the exception of some of our coastal extremities, the tip of the Hull Peninsula, maybe the tip of Cape Ann, seeing slightly lower temperatures. Coming up for tonight, clouds will be on the increase. Overnight lows will be into the mid-60s. Do watch for an isolated shower or thunderstorm west of Boston this afternoon, and then a slightly better chance for a shower or thunderstorm after midnight tonight. Then we just get soaked for later Wednesday with numerous showers and thundery downpours popping. The high temperature into the low 70s with a gusty easterly breeze as a complex area of low pressure approaches from the west. and those showers and thunderstorms.

0: storms will continue on Thursday. Your top temp near 70. Finally, later Friday, it'll start to dry out. We'll see some partial sun, but still a shower in the morning. Highs will be into the mid-70s. For the WATD Midday Report, I'm meteorologist Josh Nichols.
1: 82 degrees at the weather station, WATD. 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
2: 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The Jeep Wrangler takes his lead off third. The Nissan Murano behind him at second. The Honda Civic, the trail car at first.
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3: Here he comes. It's that big Ford Bronco. 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Just 15,000 miles on him. 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
2: 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And there it goes. Another grand slam for Lucchetti's.
3: We shouldn't be surprised. With a lineup of quality pre-owned cars this deep, it's no wonder that nobody can hang with Lucchetti's.
2: Well, you know what they say. 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
1: Most stocks are rising after Coca-Cola and other companies reported stronger profits for the spring than analysts expected, but more drops for chip stocks and other AI winners are keeping Wall Street's gains in check. The S&P 500 rose 0.3%. The Dow Jones Industrial Average jumped 567 points, while the NASDAQ Composite slipped 0.1%. The slides for AI stocks were worse earlier in the day in Asia, where South Korea's KOSPI Index tumbled nearly 11%. Oil prices continue to ease, which helped to pull the Treasury yields lower in the bond market. Brent crude fell below $83 per barrel. The Dow Jones Industrial Average up 638 points at 52,848. The NASDAQ up 25 points at 24,958. And the S&P 500 up 31 points to 7,443. 82 degrees at the weather station, WATD. You have been listening to the WATD Midday Report. I'm Dan McCready. 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
4: Well, we got a few days of rain. Looks like Wednesday, Thursday, Friday coming up, so I'm trying to think of, during the summer, what fun things can you do when it rains? Other than play video games or watch movies and stuff.
1: Or board games. There's also board
4: games. Maybe watch movies, some movies, go to the movies.
1: Actually, I just kind of like watching summer rain.
4: Well, you get 3 days. You can sit and watch it.
1: I mean, I actually really like summer rain. There's something very nice about it. As long as I don't have to walk in it.
4: Well, you don't have to shovel it. That's the best
1: part. Well, that is also a point,
4: sometimes
1: too.
4: Sometimes you got to check the storm drains to make sure they're draining properly.
1: Yeah.
4: That could be something fun for the kids to do.
1: Oh, yeah.
4: Go check the downspouts.
1: Hey, check the downspouts. That's what we used to do back in our day.
4: What are you doing on the roof? Get off of the roof. Oh, boy.
1: Go check for downspouts.
4: Yeah. So check those downspouts and make sure that the water drains away from your house, or the next thing you know, you might have an indoor pool.
1: Yeah.
4: But, you know, I was just thinking some of the things that you could do. One of the things I've taken advantage of when it has turned to a rainy day, it's the best time to go out for ice cream because there's nobody else there.
1: That is true.
4: So take advantage of that part of it. And maybe have an outdoor shower in a shower.
1: Or I don't know.
4: Wash your car.
1: Well, you wash your car,
4: Have you ever seen the videos of people washing their cars in Florida? There's downpours they get. Mm-hmm. They go out and they wash their cars during it.
1: Yeah, why? Pretty, well, you know, why not? I mean, here's the thing. It saves on water costs, and it saves on labor, and, you know, you're actually saving water, too.
4: Yeah, well, the water's falling. It's falling for free, right?
1: Yeah, exactly. The water's, you know, it hasn't hit the ground yet, so it doesn't drain the aquifer.
4: What I remember doing when it would rain in the summer is I would go out in the bathing suit and just let it rain on me. It was great. Cheap fun. John Cougar on WAT.

0: two American kids doing best they can.
1: I was thinking of some of the things that you do when it rains in the summer. Yeah, sometimes you just sit out on the porch there with a lemonade and watch the rain go by. Read a book or do some of those household chores. What are you going to do with the kids? Looks like it's going to rain for 3 days in the summer. 781-837-4900. 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

0: this week. 10:33 and 82. Wow, warmed up a little bit there. 82 degrees now. 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

Todd Rundgren with us on WATD. Hello, it's me. 12:39 on your Tuesday, and I want to remind everybody that the concert down in the Plymouth Waterfront, the Pargic Arts Concert Series, is canceled due to the weather forecast for this Wednesday. You can get more information at projectarts.com. The rest of the show is coming up, which will start up again in next month. Tonight.

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0: Julie the Blowfish with us on WATD. Larry in for Audrey on your Tuesday. 82 degrees out there. We've got some clouds and some sunshine right outside the studio as we're going to take a look into our weather forecast. 70 degrees now in Hull. We've got 86 in Scituate, 82 outside our studios, 79 in Warren, Plymouth, 80 degrees right now. Let's get that forecast.
1: Quite humid across Greater Boston, the Metro South, and the South Shore for this midday and afternoon, with only just some partial sun. A lot of clouds have popped with the heating of the day. I can't rule out an isolated shower or thunderstorm west of Boston this afternoon. Top temps away from our coastal extremities should be into the low and mid-80s, which is pretty much everybody. The only relief might be at the tip of the Hull Peninsula and the tip of Cape Ann. For tonight, look for increasing clouds, an isolated shower, thunderstorm after midnight. Low temperatures will be into the mid-60s, still quite muggy. Tomorrow brings numerous showers and thunderstorms, especially into the afternoon. The high temperature into the low 70s. Those showers and thundery downpours continue into

0: Wednesday night and Thursday. Thursday's high only near 70. Friday, it starts to dry out. A couple of showers in the morning, some partial sun for the afternoon. The high in the mid-70s. For WATD, I'm meteorologist Josh Nichols.
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Scott Benatar with us on WATD. A reminder that the concert for Wednesday night on the Plymouth Waterfront of the Project Arts canceled due to the forecast. We got some rains coming in for a few days. And beneficial rains, we hope. Yeah. These are the Doobie Brothers.

Doobie Brothers at 105 in the afternoon. Larry in for Audrey, 86 degrees outside our studios. 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You can text in your song requests. And if you're not driving, you can text in just about anything. You know, what are you going to do when it rains for 3 days? What are the kids going to do? Maybe limit the time on the screens, right? Hopefully we'll get some beneficial rains out of the next 3 days, though. This is the group called Double. Remember this, Captain of Her Heart? It was-

just thinking of those things that you could do when it rains. I have a covered porch, so I could sit out there, watch it rain, and read a book. I've got so many that I need to finish and start. I had to get rid of a lot of them, but whittled them down to the ones I like. This is Tina Turner in 8.

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0: CCR and the Bad Moon Rising on WATD as we get ready to look at our weather forecast. And a reminder that the Project Arts concert scheduled for tomorrow, Wednesday, down at the Plymouth Waterfront has been canceled. Due to the forecast, those concerts are free. It's the 29th season of free summer concerts held Wednesday evenings from 6:30 to 9 down at the historic Plymouth Waterfront. It has been canceled. Been canceled for tomorrow, so we'll have to wait to August. Next month is when the next one will be, on a Wednesday at the DCR Pilgrim Memorial State Park. Now, if you want to find out more information about the Project Arts concert series, check them out online at theprojectarts.com. And again, the concert for tomorrow is canceled due to the forecast. And yeah, we've got rain coming in later tonight, looks like, into Wednesday, into Thursday. 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Look at these temperatures, 83 outside our studios. It is 86 in Scituate right now. We've got 82 at the beaches here in Marshfield, 80 at Whitehorse Beach down in Plymouth, and we're looking at 85 in Brockton. We get our forecast here.
1: Quite humid across Greater Boston, the Metro South, and the South Shore for this midday and afternoon, with only just some partial sun. A lot of clouds have popped with the heating of the day. I can't rule out an isolated shower or thunderstorm west of Boston this afternoon. Top temps away from our coastal extremities should be into the low and mid-80s, which is pretty much everybody. The only relief might be at the tip of the whole peninsula and the tip of Cape Ann. For tonight, look for increasing clouds, an isolated shower, thunderstorm after midnight. Low temperatures will be into the mid-60s, still quite muggy. Tomorrow brings numerous showers and thunderstorms, especially into the afternoon. The high temperature into the low 70s. Those showers and thundery downpours continue into Wednesday night and Thursday. Thursday's high only near 70. Friday, it starts to dry out. A couple of showers in the morning, some partial sun for the afternoon. The high in the mid-70s. For WATD, I'm meteorologist Josh Nichols.
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0: That's Till Tuesday. Voices carry. It's 1:40 in the afternoon. Some severe storms, looks like, out towards Western Mass, Uxbridge and Northbridge right now, up into Grafton right now. So we're keeping an eye on our weather here. Not seeing anything is storm-wise here. We've got some sunshine outside the studio, but we do have the cloud cover out there. And we'll look at that forecast before we move into the 2 o'clock hour here in WATD. Don't forget, at 3, Quinn will be in. And then 4, 5, and 6, we've got you covered in news. Christine James is in our WATD newsroom. Coming up later tonight, 8 o'clock, it's Almost Famous with John Shea. John Shea joins us right now with a local song.
1: Thank you. To learn more about the New England music community, including artists from here on the South Shore into Boston and across New England, join me later on tonight, 8 till 10, for Almost Famous, our local music show here on WATD, brought to you by Tiny and Sons Glass. Later on tonight, on the Tiny stage, I'll be joined in studio by singer-songwriter Kai Nanfelt. Kai Nanfelt is originally from Newport, Rhode Island, and he's also part of a great nonprofit organization dealing with mental health called Tune In and Tune Up. You'll learn more about that and hear songs played live in studio tonight on the Tiny Stage with Kai Nanfelt. Here's a preview of what you'll be hearing later on tonight from Kai Nanfelt. It's called Down on 95.9 WATD.

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Sam Fender and Olivia Dean. I first heard the guy's voice. I thought it was Paul McCartney for a second there. It is 1:49. We get ready to look into our weather forecast. That severe weather, that seeing it on the radar, there's out in the Springfield, Chicopee, Palmer, Bulgertown, and Barrie area. So some strong thunderstorms moving out there, western Mass, west of Worcester right now. Nothing here. We've got clouds and some sunshine. We've got sunshine out the studio right now. 7

0: 83 degrees in Hull. We've got 83 in the Bridgewaters and 81 right now down in Plymouth with 83 outside the studio here in Marshfield.
1: Quite humid across Greater Boston, the Metro South and the South Shore for this midday and afternoon with only just some partial sun. A lot of clouds have popped with the heating of the day. I can't rule out an isolated shower or thunderstorm west of Boston this afternoon. Top temps away from our coastal extremities should be into the low and mid-80s, which is pretty much everybody. The only relief might be at the tip of the Hull Peninsula and the tip of Cape Ann. For tonight, look for increasing clouds, an isolated shower, thunderstorm after midnight. Low temperatures will be into the mid-60s, still quite muggy. Tomorrow brings numerous showers and thunderstorms, especially into the afternoon. The high temperature into the low 70s. Those showers and thundery downpours continue into Wednesday night and Thursday. Thursday's high only near 70. Friday, it starts to dry out. A couple of showers in the morning, some partial sun for the afternoon. The high in the mid-70s. For WATD, I'm meteorologist Josh Nichols.
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Lake Street Dive with us at 207 on WATD. We got 84 degrees outside the studios here at WATD. We've got some strong thunderstorms out towards Worcester, the other side of 495, moving through into that area. So if you're heading out there, beware that there could be some real torrential downpours out there right now as we're looking at the radar. And we've got you covered right here in WATD. Don't forget the WATD text line, 781-837-4900, sponsored by AutoShine Auto Body in Abington and in Braintree. Quinn's coming in at 3. We've got Christine in our WATD newsroom. We've got all kinds of things going on in WATD. These are the Doors. Love.

So you're heartbroken. You sit around moping, crying, crying. You say you even thinking about dying? Well, before you do anything rash,

0: 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Coverage of the Karen Reed murder trial.
1: A jury finding Karen Reed not guilty of second-degree murder today in the death of her Boston police officer boyfriend, but guilty of a lesser charge of drunk driving.
0: Depend on the South Shore's

0: John at Sad Eyes, WATD, Larry in for Audrey on your Tuesday. It is at 221, 83 degrees outside. A lot of storms out in the western Mass, if you're heading out that way. And some rain up towards Framingham right now, but most of it's out towards Worcester. Let's see, around here, no, we've just got a few clouds and some sunshine every once in a while, the sunshine. 80 degrees in Hull right now. 84 in Brockton, 81 in Plymouth, and we're looking at Pembroke at 83 degrees right now.
1: Quite humid across Greater Boston, the Metro South, and the South Shore for this midday and afternoon, with only just some partial sun. A lot of clouds have popped with the heating of the day. I can't rule out an isolated shower or thunderstorm west of Boston this afternoon. Top temps away from our coastal extremities should be into the low and mid-80s, which is pretty much everybody. The only relief might be at the tip of the Hull Peninsula and the tip of Cape Ann. For tonight, look for increasing clouds, an isolated shower, thunderstorm after midnight. Low temperatures will be into the mid-60s, still quite muggy. Tomorrow brings numerous showers and thunderstorms, especially into the afternoon. The high temperature into the low 70s. Those showers and thundery downpours continue into Wednesday night and Thursday. Thursday's high only near 70. Friday, it starts to dry out. A couple of showers in the morning, some partial sun for the afternoon. The high in the mid-70s. For WATD, I'm meteorologist Josh Nichols.
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0: 2:36, it just whipped over in the afternoon here on WATD as we get a half an hour to go in the midday show. Quinn comes in at 3 and gets you all the way to 6 o'clock with news top of the hour at 4, 5, and 6. And, of course, Quinn starts checking the traffic at 3:09 to get you back home safe around the South Shore. We got another look at the forecast coming up towards the top of the hour. And a reminder for tomorrow, the concerts down on the Plymouth waterfront, the Project Arts down at Plymouth, 29th season. Every Wednesday, they do these from 6:30 to 9:30. It's been called off because of the weather that's coming in for the next few days here. So no concert down on the Plymouth waterfront for the Project Arts concert series. You can find out more in upcoming concerts at projectarts.com.
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It's Alex Warren with us on WATD. Larry in for Audrey. Closing out the show for Tuesday. We'll be back in on Wednesday. Gwen's coming in at the top of the hour to get you through the rest of your afternoon with Christine James in the WATD newsroom. News at 4, 5, and 6. And, of course, we start checking the traffic officially at 3:09. But we'll keep an eye on it all the time right through the shows here in WATD. And always looking out for the weather, too. And right now we're check in with our weather department, get a forecast. We got some sunshine outside and some clouds out there. There have been some storms out towards the western half of Massachusetts, out towards Framingham and Worcester that way. We're looking at 80 degrees now in Hull. It's warmed up quite a bit since we started the show. 81 in Carver, that's out at the airport, but 79 at Whitehorse Beach. 82 in the Bridgewaters, 84 in Brockton.

0: 86 in Scituate. Let's get our forecast for the rest of the day and into the next few days. Oh, and think about this. What are you going to do with the kids for the next 3 days if it's going to be raining? 781-837-4900. You can think about it overnight and send us a text, and tomorrow we'll put together a list of things that you do in the summer when it rains during the week. Yeah. Thinking about it. Good game of Yahtzee, huh?
1: Quite humid across Greater Boston, the Metro South, and the South Shore for this midday and afternoon, with only just some partial sun. A lot of clouds have popped with the heating of the day. I can't rule out an isolated shower or thunderstorm west of Boston this afternoon. Top temps away from our coastal extremities should be into the low and mid-80s, which is pretty much everybody. The only relief might be at the tip of the whole peninsula and the tip of Cape Ann. For tonight, look for increasing clouds, an isolated shower, thunderstorm after midnight. Low temperatures will be into the mid-60s, still quite muggy. Tomorrow brings numerous showers and thunderstorms, especially into the afternoon. The high temperature into the low 70s. Those showers and thundery downpours continue into Wednesday night and Thursday. Thursday's high only near 70. Friday, it starts to dry out. A couple of showers in the morning, some partial sun for the afternoon. The high in the mid-70s. For WATD, I'm meteorologist Josh Nichols.
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Michael Bublé leading us off here on the afternoon show. Quinn Kelly with you. Welcome in, folks. Happy Tuesday to you. Enjoy that last bit of sunshine. Might be the last we see of it this week, as we've got plenty of rain rolling in tonight and through the rest of the week. We'll take a little full look at the forecast coming up in just a little bit. We'll also have traffic updates for you on the nines throughout the show. We'll get out to the roadways in just a moment here as we start to enter into commute time. And, of course, it is a Tuesday. That means it's a tough trivia Tuesday here on the afternoon show. We're going to have that thinker for you coming up in just a little bit. So get your thinking caps on, because we've got a tough one coming your way today. And we want to remind you that you can send in your guesses, your answers, and any requests you have during the course of the show to the WATD text line, sponsored by Auto Shine Auto Body in Abington and Braintree. 781-837-4900 is your number to dial in. That's 781-837-4900. You can send those guesses in there. All right, let's start by heading out to the roads and taking our first look at the traffic report. Beginning here on Route 3 on the southbound side. Quite a bit of delay right now, as we've got an accident just prior to Derby Street that's causing a bit of chaos. Braintree split on down to Derby Street. You're looking at significant delays, about a half an hour added drive time at the moment. Stop and go trying to get through that crash. Once you get by it, you'll face no other issues on the southbound side, cruising all the way down to the Cape from there. Northbound ride looks good. You've got a little bit of a slowdown from 228 to Route 18 as you work through that section with the accident as well. Expected to be an additional

0: 10 minutes delay on your northbound ride, and then from there you'll move right along to the Braintree Split. Expressway northbound looking at 10-minute delays from the split to Freeport Street, and then another 5 on your drive from the Mass Pike into the O'Neill Tunnel. There is a crash right now blocking the left lane nearby the Mass Pike, and that's kind of where that trouble starts. Southbound coming out of the tunnel on the expressway, you've got 15-minute delays down to Freeport Street, then just a few extra moments on your drive from Granite Ave to the Braintree Split. 93 northbound in Canton jammed up, 5-minute delays, 95 to 24. A few extra moments on your drive from the Logan Express to the Braintree Split as well. And then you got 5-minute delays on the southbound side from the split to Route 24. No issues right now northbound on 95. The southbound ride looking pretty good as well. A little bit of a slowdown just prior to Neponset Street, but outside of that, everything flowing freely. 24 northbound, free and clear the whole way through. Southbound side, 93 down to the Horse Bridge, a little bit jammed up. And then as you look at 495 to 140, a few extra moments of traffic in through that stretch. 495 looking good in both directions right now, no issues there. And 44 eastbound side, all jammed up from the Rotary in Middleborough to 105. The westbound side, not nearly as bad. A couple miles of backup leading up to 105, though, in a slow patch out beyond 495 on your way to 24. I'm Quinn Kelly. That is your traffic report. We'll take another look in just about 10 minutes. We're jumping right back into the music here on 95.9 WATD.
1: 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I'm Miles Heger. 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

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Be a WATD road reporter and call the traffic tip line at 781-837-4900. 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The South Shore's news, weather, and traffic station, 95.9 WATD.

0: Bruno Mars and Lady Gaga teaming up on Die With A Smile here on 95.9 WATD. So back out to the roads, take an updated look at the traffic report for you. Starting here on Route 3 southbound, we're monitoring situation around Derby Street where there is an accident. It disappears, though. We've got one on both the north and southbound sides there in the stretch between Derby Street and Route 18. We start on the southbound side where you're looking at half-hour delays from the Braintree split to get through Derby Street, but once you do get past it, no other issues moving further down south. Northbound side is cruising along until you hit 228. That's where the backup begins. We've got an accident about 2 miles past Derby Street there, and looking at 10-minute slowdowns trying to get through that stretch. Once you do, you're cruising on up to the Braintree split. The expressway northbound, fighting through about 10 minutes of stop-and-go traffic from the split to Freeport Street. Then another 5 on your drive from the Mass Pike to the O'Neill Tunnel. We've got the left lane blocked up right now from the Mass Pike in towards the tunnel due to a crash there right at exit 16. Southbound side, you're looking at 10-minute delays coming out of the tunnel down to Freeport Street. And then another few moments from Granite Ave to the Braintree split. Traffic not too bad right now on the southbound ride. 93 northbound, you're dealing with about a 5-minute delay in Canton, 95 to 24. You're also going to be slow from the Logan Express to the Braintree split. Southbound on 93, just a few moments out there from the split to Route 24. No issues northbound on 95 at this hour. The southbound side also largely looking good. You do have a small patch of traffic from 93 down to Neponset Street, only going to slow you down a moment or two. Both directions on 495 look good. No issues there. 24 northbound free and clear, but the southbound side, a little bit of trouble early in your ride, 93 to the horse bridge, that usual kind of pocket of slow down there, and then 495 down to 140, backed up by about 5 to 10 minutes. Looking out at 44 now, finally, you are dealing with a fair bit of traffic on the eastbound ride right now from the Rotary in Middleboro out to 105, and then once you get through that intersection, everything opens up. The westbound side, just a couple miles delayed leading up to 105 and some lingering traffic out. Once you hit about Richmond Street beyond 495, slow from there to Route 24. I'm Quinn Kelly. That is your traffic report. Let's take a peek now at the forecast. As we said, today going to be about the nicest day we'll see. Looking like some showers rolling in this evening. The risk of rain going to increase throughout the night. And that'll lead into tomorrow where we're expecting showers and thunderstorms, some heavier rain. That's going to continue into Thursday as well. Temperatures going to drop considerably the next couple of days into the low 70s, maybe even into the upper 60s on Thursday in your daytime. Friday, rain going to lighten up. Temperatures will start creeping back up as well into the mid-70s. And then Saturday looking pretty good right now on your weekend with temperatures approaching 80. And that's going to be the driest day of the weekend. Rain settling right back in early into next week at the end of the weekend as well. Right now, 82. Sun still shining here outside a broadcast house in Marshfield at 323 on the South Shore. That's your traffic and weather. We're jumping right back into the music next.
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It's Blondie. The tide is high here on 95.9 WATD. Quinn Kelly with you. And folks, it is a tough trivia Tuesday, so we better get back and get you our trivia question of the day. Here we go, folks. 25% of people say that they do this on slow days at work. We're right in the heat of the summer here. A lot of people, you know, filtering in and out of the office. Maybe you're not fully staffed. Maybe there's not a whole lot on your plate. Lazy Tuesday. Rain's rolling in this week. You'll have plenty of time to buckle down and get stuff done. Maybe you got some slow days in the office. 25% of people say that they do this on those slow days at work. What is it? Text in your guesses, 781-837-4900, the WATD text line, sponsored by Auto Shine Auto Body in Abington and Braintree. That's 781-837-4900. Send in your guesses to our Tough Trivia Tuesday question of the day. We'll have the answer for you in our 5 o'clock hour. Let's see who can join the Brain Trust this week. We've got Maroon 5 for you now.

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5: Quinn Kelly with you here, 95.9 WATD. Let's get back out to the roadways and get you an updated look at the traffic report. Starting here on Route 3, southbound side, where we've got a fair bit of traffic early in your ride. Does appear as though that accident on the southbound side is still being worked on just prior to Derby Street. So you're looking at extended delays, about a half an hour, maybe even a little bit more, coming down from the Braintree split to get past Derby Street. In fact, looking at about 45-minute drive time over that stretch at this hour. Once you do get past it, though, you'll cruise right on down. No other issues on the southbound side. Northbound, we are looking at an accident in a similar pocket. It is just past Derby Street on the northbound side. You're slow from maybe a mile out of 228 all the way up to and through Derby Street. That's going to slow you down by 15 minutes heading up northbound. No other issues there. The expressway northbound looking at 10 minutes of stop-and-go traffic from the split to Freeport Street. Then another 5 on your drive once you hit the Mass Pike heading into the O'Neill Tunnel. All lanes are back open to traffic there, though they've cleared away that accident at exit 16. Southbound side coming out of the tunnel, 10-minute delays down to Freeport Street. You're going to be slow from Granite Ave to the Braintree split as well. Expect that to add about 5 minutes to your drive time. 93, northbound side, 10-minute delays now in Canton, 95 to 24. The Logan Express to the Braintree split also jammed up. You've got about a 5-minute backup on the southbound side right now from the split to Route 24. 95, northbound, no issues. Southbound filling in now in Canton, 93 to Neponset Street. Going to take you an extra 5. Once you get through that, though, things do look good heading on further south. 24, northbound, free and clear. Southbound side, looking at a crash in Raynham right now, blocking the right lane down nearby Route 44, dealing with 10-minute delays from 495 to 140, spanning that stretch. Also a little bit slow early in your ride from 93 down to the Horse Bridge. There is a crash. It's in the breakdown lane at the Horse Bridge, though. It's not adding too much to the drive time. We get the ride on 495, looking good in both directions, and the ride on Route 44. A little bit slow coming down the westbound side from 105 to the Rotary, and some traffic out beyond 495 as well. Eastbound side's heavier. Good few miles leading up to 105 that are really packed in tight. Going to take you a while to get to and through that intersection. Once you do, though, you are cruising. I'm Quinn Kelly. That is your traffic report. We dive right back into the music here. We've got Boss Gags coming up for you. And then we've got the latest on the way next from Ed Sheeran. Stay tuned for that. And don't forget, Tough Trivia Tuesday question of the day. We'll reset with that coming up in just a little bit. Keep sending in your guesses to the WATD text line. 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

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The South Shore's Morning News with Rob Hackler. 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

0: As Ed Sheeran, repeat it here on 95.9 WATD. We're Kelly with you, and we are going to jump back out to the roads, take an updated look at the traffic report. Starting here on Route 3 southbound side, where they're still working to clean things up. That accident right around Derby Street really gumming things up. You are looking at 45-minute drive time from the Braintree split to get to Derby Street. As that's a major accident there that they are working through at the moment. As you get past that, no other issues. Moving further down south along Route 3, the northbound side, free and clear until you get to 228. Then a fair bit of traffic in from there just past Derby Street. The accident we were seeing on the northbound side has been cleared away. You're looking at just about a 10-minute delay from 228 to Route 18. Expressway northbound, 10 minutes of backup. From the Braintree split to Freeport Street, then another 5 on your drive, Mass Pike into the O'Neill Tunnel. Southbound side coming out of the tunnel, you've got a disabled vehicle blocking the right lane near the Ponset Circle. Going to take you 10 extra minutes to get from the tunnel mouth to Freeport Street, then dealing with about a 5-minute delay, Granite Ave to the Braintree split. Look at the ride on 93, northbound side jammed up in Canton, 10-minute delay is 95 to 24. 10-minute delays on the southbound side from the Braintree split to Route 24. Fairly heavy right now on 93. 95 northbound looking good. Southbound side a little bit slow in Canton. 93 to Neponset Street. Starting to see some developing traffic if you continue on further south into Foxborough as well from South Main Street, Mechanic Street to about 140 jammed up. 24 northbound free and clear. Southbound side slow early in your ride. 93 down to the Horse Bridge. Extra couple of minutes there. That accident we were seeing down nearby 44 has been cleared away as well. You do still have 10-minute delays in Raynham from 495 to 140. And taking a peek at the ride on 44, you're looking slow along the westbound ride, a couple miles out from 105, and then from there all the way down to the rotary, pretty jammed up. It's the eastbound side, though, that continues to be the heavier stretch. Once you get off the rotary in Middleborough, really going to crawl out to 105. Things will release once you get past that. And 495 southbound side getting slow as well from 24 to 44 as you drive through Raynham. A few minutes delay over that stretch. No issues, though, on your northbound ride. I'm Quinn Kelly. That is your traffic report. Let's turn things over now to our meteorologist, Josh Nichols. Josh will be with us throughout the afternoon. He's got your updated look at the forecast. Josh?
1: Quite humid across Greater Boston, the Metro South, and the South Shore for this midday and afternoon, with only just some partial sun. A lot of clouds have popped with the heating of the day. I can't rule out an isolated shower or thunderstorm west of Boston this afternoon. Top temps away from our coastal extremities should be into the low and mid-80s, which is pretty much everybody. The only relief might be at the tip of the whole peninsula and the tip of Cape Ann. For tonight, look for increasing clouds, an isolated shower, thunderstorm after midnight. Low temperatures will be into the mid-60s, still quite muggy. Tomorrow brings numerous showers and thunderstorms, especially into the afternoon. The high temperature into the low 70s. Those showers and thundery downpours continue into Wednesday night and Thursday. Thursday's high only near 70. Friday, it starts to dry out. A couple of showers in the morning, some partial sun for the afternoon. The high in the mid-70s. For WATD, I'm meteorologist Josh Nichols.
0: Thanks so much, Josh. We are looking at 81 degrees outside a broadcast house here in Marshfield. Sun's still shining at the moment as we await the rain rolling in. 353 on the South Shore, that is your traffic and weather. And we will be back, close up our first hour and reset with our Tough Trivia Tuesday question of the day.
2: That'll be 84.52.
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4: Warren Kelly with you here, 95.9 WATD. Let's reset before we end the hour with our Tough Trivia Tuesday question of the day. Once again, 25% of people say that they do this on slow days at work. What is it? 25% of people say that they do this on slow days at work. Text in your guesses to the WATD text line, sponsored by Auto Shine Auto Body in Abington and Braintree. 781-837-4900. That's 781-837-4900. We've got your ABC National News coming up next. Plus, we've got Christine James with your local news update on the way right after Vance Joy.

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1: ABC News, I'm Michelle Franzen. At National Cathedral in Washington, D.C., the late Senator Lindsey Graham is being remembered as a titan of the Senate. At his funeral, President Trump delivering remarks calling Graham a fierce ally.
2: He was a man who gave America the full measure of his good and mighty heart until that heart itself just gave out.
1: Graham died earlier this month at the age of 71. Authorities in Seattle say a second suspect in Sunday's shooting at a food festival is one of the three people who died. Another suspect, a 15-year-old, is in custody. Police say they believe the incident may have been gang-related and there could be other suspects involved. Cleanup continues in hard-hit Wisconsin after powerful tornadoes ripped through the town of Menasha in Winnebago County yesterday. Those same storms targeting the northeast today and could bring torrential rain and flash flooding to areas including New York City and New Jersey. This is ABC News. eBay has agreed to a multi-million-dollar settlement after some eBay employees were found to have harassed and stalked a Massachusetts couple. Seven eBay employees had already pleaded guilty to criminal charges. Some served prison time, though no executives were charged.
3: eBay and some of the company's former executives have agreed to pay out $56 million to Ina and David Steiner. It comes almost 7 years after several eBay employees attempted to track the couple's movements, even sending them threatening packages like a funeral wreath and a box of spiders. It all goes back to critical things the Steiners had written about the company in their self-published newsletter, E-Commerce Bites. In a statement, eBay says the incident was wrong, reprehensible, and should never have happened. Mike Dubusky, ABC News.
1: Singer Ariana Grande is suing dozens of hackers for allegedly leaking her previously unreleased music and personal information on the dark web for profit. Grande wants the identity of the hackers revealed. Michelle Franzen, ABC News.
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6: 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Good afternoon. I'm Christine James. A lawsuit filed by the Stoughton Police Chief Donna McNamara against the town and town manager Thomas Coulter. The lawsuit filed in state court alleges that Coulter has been harassing her and waging a smear campaign to force her out of her position because she's a woman. In addition, the lawsuit seeks restoration of the sick time McNamara has had to use. McNamara and her attorneys have argued that only the town select board has the authority to hire or fire the police chief. Now, the Stoughton International Association of Firefighters Local 1512 coming out in support of the chief as well. President Derek Stuckey says in part on a press release sent to WATD that Chief McNamara has a respectful, productive, and professional working relationship with the Stoughton firefighters, but also says, quote, our members have faced many of the same fear and intimidation tactics at the hands of town manager Thomas Coulter. Stoughton Select Board is scheduled to meet tomorrow night to discuss two separate personnel-related complaints involving Police Chief Donna McNamara and Town Manager Thomas Coulter. They add they will do this in conjunction with Town Council to determine the appropriate process for reviewing the complaints and next steps. And WATD has reached out to Thomas Coulter, and we have not heard back. A community wildfire prevention plan will be among the topics of discussion when the Plymouth Select Board meets tonight.
7: This is something I've talked a lot about over the past year. Under the leadership of our fire chief, Neil Foley, they started a community wildfire protection plan over a year ago. And it's something that the chief was, you know, was very concerned about. He's talked a lot in the past year about wildfires and the risk that it poses in our community. You know, we have seen historically wildfires on the West Coast, but most recently in the last 2 years, we've seen it even closer, especially to our north in Canada. We've experienced what the wildfires do to a community in Canada and how it's affecting us here in Plymouth. So the chief will be, for the very last time, presenting a draft prevention plan for one last final input. They've done a lot of community engagement activities throughout the past months. They really have sought the community's input throughout this process. And tonight will be the last presentation before it's a final plan.
5: And Town Manager Derek Brindisi telling WATD News this will be followed by a request for a Purple Heart sign and painted crosswalk.
7: The Select Board, a couple months ago, appointed a Plymouth 250th Commemoration Committee, and this committee has been working on a regular basis trying to identify opportunities and ways

0: paint the crosswalk in front of Memorial Hall red, white, and blue, very much like we have done recently over at Town Square. So looking forward to the presentation, looking forward to the Select Board's approval, and most importantly, looking forward to the event on August 7th.
1: And tonight's Select Board meeting begins at 6 p.m. That's at Plymouth Town Hall. And Marshfield Veterans Agents continuing their tradition of hosting their monthly coffee and get-togethers at the Council on Aging tomorrow. This month, there's a special guest speaker from the Duxbury Bay Maritime School, along with any questions about what a veteran or their spouse might be entitled to.
2: The requirements of the VA that they put on these veterans and families is very cumbersome, and it's just helpful to go to see someone who's been doing it and understands the process and make sure all those T's are crossed and the I's are dotted, that you put everything in that needs to go in to get those benefits.
1: Karen Paulette is a Marshfield Veterans Agent.
2: It's different for everybody, so really, you know, just because someone in your position didn't get it there doesn't mean you're not eligible. So always ask, just what are my benefits? This is what's going on in my life. This was my veteran.
1: Marshfield Veterans Coffee, the last Wednesday of every month, 10 a.m. Council on Aging on Webster Street. For more information, call or visit the town website or the Marshfield Veterans Facebook page. Meanwhile, we're on that story you heard at the top of the hour with eBay agreeing to pay nearly $50 million. They said it's a Massachusetts couple. The couple is from Natick. Journalists David and Ina Steiner, under a newly finalized settlement resolving a lawsuit over a 2019 cyber-stalking campaign carried out by former company employees. The agreement follows the collapse of an earlier tentative settlement and also includes $7 million in charitable contributions, including donations supporting the First Amendment causes and no confidentiality provision, allowing the Steiners to speak publicly about the case. As part of the settlement, eBay issuing a statement apologizing for the harassment, calling it wrong, reprehensible, and should never have happened, and acknowledging the unprofessional tone of communications by several former executives. And that is putting it mildly. If you look at the list of harassment, it included doing things like sending pornographic magazines in the husband's name to neighbors. I believe they also got a bloodied pig head in the mail, spiders, and a number of other pretty awful stuff. We'll be back to take a look at traffic right after this.
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1: 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Let's check in with Quinn Kelly, find out what's happening on the roadways. Quinn.
4: Well, Christine, we are still seeing quite a bit of traffic coming down the southbound side of Route 3, where we've been dealing with this accident prior to Derby Street. It is thinning a little bit, but not so much. Still about a 45-minute drive from the split to get past Derby Street. Once you do, though, you are cruising from there. No other issues making your way further down south. Northbound ride a little bit jammed up as well from 228 to Derby Street. You're going to be about a 5-minute slowdown there, and then things do release once you get past Derby Street. Looking at the ride on the expressway northbound, 10-minute delays, Braintree split to Freeport Street. And then you're dealing with another 10 minutes slowing you down once you hit the Mass Pike heading into the O'Neill Tunnel. Southbound side coming out of the tunnel, it's going to take you an extra 15 to get down to Freeport Street, and then 10 minutes of backup once you hit Granite Ave, making your way to the Braintree split. 93 northbound side. Just a little bit of traffic left out there, 95 to 24 in Canton. Slow on the southbound side in that same area. Braintree split to Route 24, a few minutes behind pace. 95 northbound looking good. Southbound side, you're seeing delays from 93 down into Ponset Street, and then 140 to 152 in Foxborough, also fairly jammed up. Ride along 495 is looking good on the northbound side. Southbound just after 24, you're going to slow down for a couple mile stretch on your way down towards 44, a few minutes of backup there. 24 northbound looks good. Southbound side, 93 down to the Horse Bridge, a little bit tied up, and then you're looking at 10-minute delays from

0: 495 on down to 140. And finally, on Route 44, the westbound side, a little bit slow just as you make your approach to the rotary in Middleborough. And then out past 495, when you hit Richmond Street, things going to slow way down on your way out to 24. On the ride along the eastbound side, most of your traffic contained between the rotary in Middleborough and 105, particularly for a couple mile stretch leading up to that 105 intersection. Things are going to really crawl. I'm Quinn Kelly. That is your traffic report. Back to you, Christine.
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1: Take a look at sports. The Red Sox are in California tonight. They continue their series against the Athletics at 9:40. So Dan Rafaela hit the first major league grand slam, and the Boston Red Sox hit the Athletics 4-2 after being held without a hit through five innings. So that's what they're starting the series with. 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
6: Plenty of warmth, plenty of humidity as well across all of Greater Boston, the Metro South and the South Shore this afternoon. Everybody saw temperatures into the low and mid-80s. And while southeastern Massachusetts and the South Shore dodged the drops, places in between routes 128 and 495 caught a couple of showers. Worcester County in particular saw several showers and thunderstorms. Those cumulus clouds that popped with the heating of the day across most of eastern Massachusetts, especially the South Shore, will fizzle once the sun sets, but then clouds will be on the increase from a system to our west later tonight. The low temperature into the mid-60s, still dealing with that southeast and southerly breeze. For tomorrow, look for numerous showers and thundery downpours. The potential is there for a solid half inch of rain, if not more, by the time we get into Wednesday afternoon. The high temperature only into the low 70s, even cooler than that perhaps, right along the immediate coast. On Thursday, look for additional showers and thunderstorms, your top temp near 70 away from our South Shore beaches. And that starts to dry out a little bit on Friday with some partial sun. Still could be a shower in the morning, the high in the mid-70s. For WATD, I'm meteorologist Josh Nichols.
1: Right now looking at 80 degrees outside our South Shore studios, 414. That's local news. I'm Christine James, sending it back to Quinn Kelly, right here, 95.9 WATD.
0: How are you doing today, Christine?
1: Very well. Thank you. Yourself, Mr. Kelly?
0: I'm not too bad. I'm hoping this rain pushes off a little bit. You know, every extra hour I can squeeze out of sunlight, I'd rather.
1: Okay. See, I'm looking for the rain because I'm a gardener.
0: Well, that's fair
1: enough. We need it.
0: We do need it.
1: And
0: but
1: it means one more day when I don't have to water things.
0: Well, that's fair enough. That's fair enough. When it comes, it's coming, though. It seems like it is rolling in awfully heavy. So hopefully going to be a little bit greener after next week.
1: Absolutely. What's going on?
0: I want to ask you, do you have a favorite food smell? Is there one food that you just, when you that aroma hits you, it just excites you?
1: Well, I think I have a couple.
0: Okay.
1: Okay. I really like the smell of baked chicken.
0: Okay.
1: And I also
0: how do you season, or just the chicken itself is what does it.
1: You know what? I'm pretty simple. Salt okay. and pepper.

0: pepper,
1: like
0: the
1: it.
0: Good paprika.
1: Nice.
0: You know,
1: yep.
0: that Hungarian stuff
1: oh,
0: that you
1: yeah.
0: can't find, that Zabo. That's the best. I like that. A little bit of oil on it,
1: okay.
0: you know, and covered with tin foil. So
1: nice.
0: It's really moist. See, I'm getting hungry right now. I love it.
1: It's about
0: and you know
1: that
0: what
1: time.
0: I make really good, if I do say so myself, I have a really good recipe for homemade cornbread.
1: Oh.
0: And it's delicious.
1: Oh, I love that.
0: It's very moist. It's not that dried up stuff that tastes like nothing.
1: Cornbread is one of my true favorites.
0: Okay, I'll bring some in.
1: Please. Oh,
0: it's
1: my
0: good.
1: Gosh, I love it. I love when people get creative with it, too. You know, occasionally you'll have a dish that has, like, cornbread croutons or something in a salad.
0: Mm.
1: That's always a nice little extra. I
0: yes.
1: love cornbread. Okay, so there are so many great food smells. Is there anyone that you would look at and you say, you know what, I'd be okay if I walked around all day smelling like that?
0: I don't think so.
1: Probably not, right?
0: No, I don't. Don't tell me.
1: We've got a company called Glamlight is launching a new line of body wash and body scrub. And it is Pepsi branded. So you can walk around smelling like wild cherry using their Pepsi wild cherry body wash, or vanilla, Pepsi vanilla, using their vanilla slushy body scrub.
0: I don't think so. Although I say, what was the big joke about how to attract a man? Dab a little bacon bit behind your
1: oh,
0: ear.
1: Oh, really? I never heard that. That would get me.
0: I think that's pretty accurate.
1: That's fair enough.
0: Oh,
1: that would
0: yes.
1: get me. Yeah, there's nothing. Bacon would be high on my
0: so.
1: List. I do love the way, I think that's one of the great smells that just kind of lingers throughout the house. So if you don't like
0: yes.
1: it, it's no good. But you could have bacon on downstairs in the morning, and you can smell it wafting up the stairs.
0: Delicious.
1: Like Michael Scott said, you know, he throws a little bacon on the George Foreman grill, turns back over, sets the alarm, and he wakes up to crackling bacon. I can't get over the Pepsi, though. It's also, it's the color of Pepsi. So it's,
0: no, thank
1: it's
0: you.
1: Brown. I just,
0: I'm going to stick with traditional nice
1: so.
0: Scents. Yeah.
1: I think so. I'm actually so particular about scents in my body wash. I very much prefer unscented everything. I'll just establish, you know, my own scent. I know it's probably, you know, the natural odors aren't good. You got to do something, but I hate like scented soaps. I feel like they
0: overwhelming.
1: I feel less clean. Yeah, I don't know, somehow.
0: Okay.
1: I don't know. Just
0: well,
1: my
0: so
1: thing.
0: Far it seems to be working. Nobody seems to be avoiding you.
1: I am alone in this room, though.
0: Well, there
1: notice.
0: You go. I'll walk by later, and I'll be the judge
1: yeah,
0: of that.
1: Yeah, you let me know. Just thumbs up, thumbs down if you smell me out in the hall. Thanks, Christine.
0: Thank you.
1: All right, we're going to head back out to the roads here, take an updated look at the traffic report. As we begin here on Route 3 southbound side, where that accident in Derby Street still, or nearby Derby Street, still working on the cleanup there. It is causing a considerable delay. So we're getting about a 45-minute drive time from the Braintree split down to Derby Street. As it looks as though we've got a couple of lanes closed right now just prior to the lane drop. So very, very slow going in through that stretch. Certainly the right lane blocked, and it looks like the right two lanes are blocked at the moment. So traffic slowly funneling through. Once you get past that, though, things open up. No other issues moving further down south. And the northbound ride has cleared up completely. You are looking good from Cape to Split. Looking at the ride on the expressway, northbound, 10-minute delays from the Braintree Split to Freeport Street. Then another 15 minutes of backup. Now Mass Pike into the O'Neill Tunnel. Southbound side getting really heavy. 20 minutes delayed from the O'Neill Tunnel down to Freeport Street. Very, very heavy stretch as you get going there on the expressway southbound, and then 5 minutes of backup, Granite Ave to the Braintree split. 93 northbound, a few minutes backed up, 95 to 24 as you roll through Cannes, southbound side from the split to Route 24, also backed up by a few moments. No issues northbound on 95, southbound though, also some trouble in Canton, 93 down to Neponset Street, and then a slow patch in Foxborough, 140 to 152. 24 northbound is free and clear. Southbound side, you really got traffic dotting the whole ride. 93 down to the Horse Bridge is slow. You've got some traffic lingering, centering around Alger's Corner. You're pretty much going to be slow from a mile out from 106 all the way down to 140. That stretch is going to take you an extra 10 minutes or so. 495 northbound looks good. Southbound side, some heavy traffic just after 24. Slow on your way to 44. Dealing with about a 10-minute delay there. And then the ride on Route 44. The eastbound side, very, very heavy from the rotary in Middleborough to 105. The westbound side, you got about a mile or two delay coming up to 105. And then things do open up. Once you get past 495, though, things really slow down there. You're going to be slow from 495 to 24, an extra 10 minutes on your drive over that stretch. I'm Quinn Kelly. That is your traffic report. Let's turn things over now to our meteorologist, Josh Nichols. Josh is standing by, and he's got your updated look at the forecast.
2: Not everybody got wet today across Greater Boston, the Metro South, and the South Shore areas. West of Boston, in between 128 and 495, did pick up on some showers and a couple of thundery downpours as well. But the South Shore in southeastern Massachusetts and most of the Boston metro area was dry. As we head into tonight, we'll be watching a slow-moving, complex area of low pressure to our west, drifting slowly east into our neck of the woods. And that means even though the clouds thin a little bit this evening, they'll increase again later tonight. The low temperature into the mid-60s. That sets the stage for widespread showers and thundery downpours for Wednesday. The high temperature into the low 70s away from our South Shore beaches. For tomorrow night, additional showers and thundery downpours are likely. And the stage is set, I think, for at least an inch of rain across most of eastern Massachusetts, much more to the west. Wednesday night, low temperatures near 60. Thursday brings more showers and thundery downpours. Your top temp near 70. Starts to dry out later Friday. We'll see some partial sun and a shower in the morning, the high in the mid-70s. For WATD, I'm meteorologist Josh Nichols.
1: Thanks so much, Josh. We're looking at 79 degrees outside of Broadcast House here in Marshfield. 422 on the South Shore. 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

0: It's Ali Furtado here on 95.9 WATD. I'm like a bird. Quinn Kelly with you here on the afternoon show. It's time to reset with our Tough Trivia Tuesday question of the day. We've got answers pouring into the WATD text line. 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The question of today, again, 25% of people say that they do this on slow days at work. You're in the office, day's dragging a little bit, not a lot going on. 25% of people say that they do this on those slow days at work. Text in your guesses, 781-837-4900. We'll reveal the answer coming up next hour. We've got one member of the Brain Trust so far today. See if you can join them, 781-837-4900. We're going to head out to the roads in just a moment and get an updated look at the traffic report. First, we want to tell you that tomorrow night's Project Arts summer concert has been rained out. It's been canceled. So tomorrow night, their show at the DCR Pilgrim Memorial State Park at the bandstand, that is canceled tomorrow night. So there will be no Project Arts series concert tomorrow. However, they will be back next Wednesday, and then every other Wednesday from 6:30 to 9. Next Wednesday, it's going to be Uncle John's Banjo with a tribute to the Grateful Dead. Plenty more great concerts to come before the summer is out. That's every Wednesday night at the bandstand in the DCR Pilgrim Memorial State Park near Plymouth Rock from 6:30 to 9. You can learn more about the Project Arts series online at projectarts.com. 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It's all right by the water. Get all that information, projectarts.com. 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
2: I'm Paul Nesrella. I'm the owner. My father came here from Halifax in 1979, and he opened it August of 1979. So we've been here 47 years. For the month of July, I have an abundance of patio planters, good for sun and good for shade. I have a large selection of hanging baskets, so if you're hosting a party, I'll have enough color to fill up your yard. We have a lot of soil amendments from the coast of Maine and varieties of mulch from Vermont products. Also, I have a large amount of USDA certified kiln dried firewood, the best around for a backyard fire or barbecue. I definitely don't run and operate a grab and go store. If anybody buys plants from me, if they need help, I give them all the help they need. And if there's problems afterwards, they can bring it back and usually I can fix it up for them. We are here every day from 9 to 6. And if you have to come a little bit earlier, I'm here. And if you have to come a little bit later, I am still here. We enjoy every moment. We're looking forward towards another 47 years.
1: Nesrellas.com.
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0: Quinn Kelly with you here, 95.9 WATD. 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All right, Route 3 southbound. Traffic easing up just ever so slightly as they continue to work to get that accident cleared away. Blocking the right lane right now on Route 3 southbound just prior to Derby Street. You've got half an hour to 40-minute drive time from the Braintree split down to Derby Street. And then once you get past that, cruising along, no other issues moving southbound. Northbound side of things, well, it was looking good for a few moments, but now we are heavy again as there's another accident on the northbound side just past Derby Street. 228 to Route 18, going to add 10 minutes to your drive time. The expressway northbound jammed up, 10-minute delays, Braintree split to Freeport Street, then another 5 when you drive from the Mass Pike into the O'Neill Tunnel. Southbound side coming out of the tunnel, 25 minutes of stop-and-go traffic down to Freeport Street, and then 5-minute delays, Granite Ave to the Braintree split. We've got a crashing can at Route 138 on 93 northbound. Right now you're looking at about a 5-minute delay, 95 to 24 over that stretch. Looking at the ride on the southbound side, also dealing with 5 minutes of backup from the Braintree split to Route 24. No issues northbound right now on 95. Southbound side, though, you are contending with a fair bit of traffic. 93 down to Neponset Street, and then a few minutes slowing you down in Foxborough, 140 to 152. 24 northbound is free and clear. Southbound side, 93 to the Horse Bridge is slow. You've got 10-minute delays, 495 on down to 140. As we look at the ride on 495, northbound still looking good. Looking at 10-minute delays now from 24 to 44 as you roll through Raynham. And as we finish up on Route 44, you've got a good few miles of backup in either direction, extending off of that 105 intersection. Very, very slow right now, both east and westbound. Further out on the westbound side, Richmond Street to Church Street and beyond out to Route 24 is slow as well. I'm Quinn Kelly. 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

0: It's Taylor Swift with Opalite here at 95.9 WATD. Clint Kelly with you. 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Pilgrim Coin, just off Route 3 in Weymouth. Route 3 southbound, still looking at half-hour drive times as they work to clear away that accident prior to Derby Street. Very heavy there. It does, in fact, look as though it is mostly cleared away, but still a lot of traffic to filter through there. Northbound side of things, 228 to Route 18, also jammed up for about 10 minutes. Those are the only spots of trouble in either direction on Route 3. A little bit of trouble getting off the Cape right now. Forestdale Road on up to the Sagamore Bridge on Route 6 westbound is going to be delayed by 10 to 15 minutes as well. And then, as we said, once you get on Route 3 northbound, you're cruising all the way up to 228. Looking at the ride on the expressway, 10-minute delays. Braintree split to Freeport Street, then another 5 on your drive from the Mass Pike into the O'Neill Tunnel. The southbound side of things is really jammed up right now. Still 25-minute delays coming out of the tunnel down to Freeport Street, and then another 5 on your drive from Granite Ave to the Braintree split. 93 northbound, you're fighting through about a 5-minute delay in Canton. 95 to 24 southbound side from the Braintree split to Route 24, also backed up by about 5 minutes. No issues northbound on 95 at the moment. Southbound side from 93 down to the Neponset Street, slow. If you continue on further south into Foxborough, 140 to 152 all jammed up. 24 northbound looks good. Southbound side, 93 to the Horse Bridge is slow. You got 5-minute delays from 495 down to 140 on 495. A little bit of traffic on the northbound side now from 140 in Mansfield to I-95. Southbound side, 24 to 44 is jammed up. Looking at the ride on Route 44, you got extended delays on the westbound side. 58 in Carver down to 105 is slow, and then some traffic out beyond 495 on your way to Route 24 as well. Eastbound side, most of your traffic in between the Rotary and 105, and that last kind of couple mile stretch leading up to that 105 intersection is where you'll hit it the heaviest. I'm Quinn Kelly. That is your traffic report. Let's turn things over now to our meteorologist, Josh Nichols, and take an updated look at the forecast. Josh?
1: Not everybody got wet today across Greater Boston, the Metro South, and the South Shore. Areas west of Boston in between 128 and 495 did pick up on some showers and a couple of thundery downpours as well. But the South Shore in southeastern Massachusetts and most of the Boston metro area was dry. As we head into tonight, we'll be watching a slow-moving, complex area of low pressure to our west, drifting slowly east into our neck of the woods. And that means even though the clouds thin a little bit this evening, they'll increase again later tonight. The low temperature into the mid-60s. That sets the stage for widespread showers and thundery downpours for Wednesday. The high temperature into the low 70s away from our South Shore beaches. For tomorrow night, additional showers and thundery downpours are likely, and the stage is set, I think, for at least an inch of rain across most of eastern Massachusetts, much more to the west. Wednesday night, low temperatures near 60. Thursday brings more showers and thundery downpours. Your top temp near 70. Starts to dry out later Friday. We'll see some partial sun and a shower in the morning, the high in the mid-70s. For WATD, I'm meteorologist Josh Nichols.
0: Thanks so much, Josh. We're looking at 79 degrees outside of Broadcast House here in Marshfield, 453 on the South Shore. That's your traffic and weather. 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
0: Quinn Kelly with you here, 95.9 WATD. Let's reset with our Tough Trivia Tuesday question of the day here before we hit our newscast. 25% of people say they do this on a slow day at work. Some of our popular answers so far: hop on social media, text their friends, take a nap, say Jim and Lorraine in Green Harbor. No, not quite that egregious. Pretend to be working, that's another good guess, but not quite. Well, you know what the answer is coming up next hour. Get your final guesses in, 781-837-4900. We've got the newscast coming up next.

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1: ABC News, I'm Michelle Franzen. At the National Cathedral in Washington, D.C., funeral services have concluded for the late Senator Lindsey Graham. The longtime GOP lawmaker from South Carolina died at the age of 71 this month. President Trump delivering the eulogy, he called Graham a member of the family and a critical part of the Republican Party over the years.
2: He was the first person to make you laugh and one of the last people that you've really ever wanted to fight. These were the traits that made him into one of the great figures in Senate history. Few like him.
1: In Georgia, a judge sentenced teen Colt Gray to life in prison without the possibility of parole in the deadly Appalachian High School shooting that killed four people in 2024. Gray had pleaded not guilty to charges of killing two students and two teachers at the school outside Atlanta, but Gray changed his plea. Tornado damage being assessed in Wisconsin after yesterday's volatile storms, that same system targeting the Northeast today. This is ABC News. In Mississippi, the investigation continuing into the death of Nolan Wells over the July 4th weekend. The teen last seen with friends on a boat off Horn Island.
3: Documents obtained by ABC News show that boat set off for Horn Island just before 10 a.m. the morning of July 4th. Wells and his friends arrived at 11:14. For the next 5 hours, the boat was stationary until it left at 4:31 p.m. without Wells, moving at no more than 4 knots. Whatever problem the teens reported was resolved about an hour later at 5:25, when vessel regains normal operation and begins accelerating at 30 to 35 knots.
1: ABC's Aaron Katursky. If you're thinking of upgrading your Apple device, there's a new way to finance it. iPhones, iPads, Mac computers, and Apple Watches will soon be available to lease under the new Apple Upgrade Program. 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I'm Michelle Franzen, ABC News.
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6: 79 degrees outside our South Shore studios. 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Good afternoon. I'm Christine James. Now here's what's happening. A lawsuit filed by Stoughton Police Chief Donna McNamara against the town and town manager Thomas Coulter. That lawsuit filed in state court alleges that Coulter had been harassing her and waging a smear campaign to force her out of her position because she's a woman. In addition, the lawsuit seeks restoration of the sick time McNamara's had to use. McNamara and her attorneys have argued that only the town select board has the authority to hire or fire the police chief. Now, the Stoughton International Association of Firefighters, Local 1512, is also coming out in support of the police chief. President Derek Stuckey says in part on a press release sent to WATD that Chief McNamara has a respectful, productive, and professional working relationship with the Stoughton firefighters, but also says our members have faced many of the same fear and intimidation tactics at the hands of town manager Thomas Coulter. Stoughton Select Board scheduled to meet tomorrow night to discuss two separate personnel-related complaints involving Police Chief Donna McNamara and town manager Tom Coulter. They add they'll do this in conjunction with town council to determine the appropriate process for reviewing the complaints and next steps. WATD has reached out to Tom Coulter.
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8: This will be an interesting one tonight. So we have a rising star, Emma Drives. She's going to be a freshman this coming year in our public high school. And she has done her and some of her colleagues have spent the better part of the summer analyzing Stevens Field. They've engaged community members. They've done key informant interviews. And their whole goal is to conduct a presentation tonight in front of the select board to try to convince the select board that there are opportunities to keep Stevens Field open throughout the year. As you all know, you know, once the winter sets in, a lot of our parks and playgrounds close down. And Emma and some of her colleagues have some really good ideas on how we can keep Stevens Field open for recreational purposes 12 months a year. So we're looking forward to our presentation this evening.
6: That's Town Manager Derek Brindisi. He says they're also going to be discussing applying for a grant from the Massachusetts Board of Library Commissioners. This is when they meet tonight.
8: The library board, working with our library director, Manny Light, continues.

0: Tonight's select board meeting begins at 6 p.m. That is at Plymouth Town Hall. And Marshfield Veterans Agents are going to have their monthly get-together tomorrow. It's the last Wednesday of every month at the Council on Aging. This month, there's a special guest speaker from the Duxbury Bay Maritime School.
1: So we have veterans and spouses, families, are welcome to come and learn about. Our guest speaker this month is Duxbury Bay Maritime School. Kristen Gillespie will be there.
0: Karen Paulette is the Marshfield Veterans Agent.
1: And she will be talking about some programs that they offer free for veterans, or that they do sailing, they do rowing, so you need to take a rowing class before you go the row on the water.
0: Okay.
1: So it's just a really great opportunity for veterans who would like to get on the water, whether they're in a wheelchair, doesn't matter. They're wheelchair adaptive, which is wonderful.
0: And Lisa Potts is the Assistant Marshfield Veterans Agent.
2: So the school itself, the building's beautiful. The Maritime Center is absolutely stunning. And I think this is a program run, it's an adaptive program. So the different maritime centers on the South Shore do run adaptive programs. So this must just be the one that they're doing specifically, and they offer it for veterans, which is just phenomenal. The Vets on the Bay has been a huge program over the past couple of years.
1: That was in June.
2: Yeah, that just went by. That was in June. And a couple of our spouses attended and absolutely loved it.
0: Marshfield Veterans Coffee, last Wednesday of every month, 10 a.m. at the Council on Aging on Webster Street. For more information, you can call or visit the town website or the Marshfield Veterans webpage or Facebook page. Meanwhile, speaking of the sea, the New Bedford Whaling Museum has turned a negative review into a hit merchandise line. In 2020, a Google user called the New Bedford Whaling Museum the worst aquarium ever, despite there being no aquarium at the time. The museum embraced the humor, creating shirts and hoodies with the review on the back and a whale skeleton on the front. The design gained national attention recently after a CBS segment. Sales soared with 738 online orders placed between Wednesday night and Thursday afternoon 2 weeks ago. The museum's witty approach has resonated with customers, reflecting, as they call it, a spirited New England vibe. Traffic's next.
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0: 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Let's check in with Quinn Kelly, find out what's happening. Quinn.
4: Well, Christine, we are still seeing traffic fighting to thin out on the early stretches of Route 3. That accident prior to Derby Street is cleared away. You're still looking at 10 to 15 minute delays from the Braintree split to get through the lane drop. Once you do, you're going to cruise on from there. One small patch of traffic in between 139 and Route 14, but largely everything looking pretty good. No issues at all on Route 3 northbound. Getting on to Route 3 northbound, a little bit of a challenge right now if you're coming off the Cape. Route 6 westbound, all jammed up, stretching back to Forestdale Road in Sandwich. You've got 15-minute delays to get over the Sagamore Bridge. But as I said, once you do, you are going to be cooking on up to the Braintree split. The expressway northbound looking at 15-minute delays from the split to Freeport Street, then another 5 on your drive, Mass Pike into the O'Neill Tunnel. Southbound side, you've got 10-minute delays coming out of the tunnel down to Freeport Street, and then another 10 from Bryan Ave to the Braintree split. 93 northbound side, a few minutes backed up, 95 to 24. Southbound a little bit heavier, you've got 5-minute delays from the Braintree split to Route 24. No issues northbound right now on 95. Southbound side in Canton from 93 to Neponset Street is slow. Sluggish if you continue on south into Foxborough, 140 to 152. 24 northbound looking good. Southbound side, 93 to the Horse Bridge, still slow. And then 5-minute delays from 495 on down to 140. Right on 495, no real issues on the northbound side. Southbound, though, 24 to 44 is all jammed up. The ride on Route 44 has cleared up considerably. You've just got about a mile delay in either direction from the 105 intersection and a little bit of lingering traffic past that on your way to the rotary along the westbound ride. There is a show at the Garden tonight. Tame Impala will be kicking off at 7, so look out for some increased volume in the area as that show gets closer to its start. I'm Quinn Kelly. That's your traffic report. Back to you, Christine.
0: Thank you, Quinn. We'll be back for a quick

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0: And taking a look at sports, the Red Sox, they're in California tonight. They're continuing their series against the Athletics at 9:40. Last night, it was the Boston Red Sox beating the Athletics 4-2. 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
4: Not everybody got wet today across Greater Boston, the Metro South, and the South Shore areas. West of Boston, in between 128 and 495, did pick up on some showers and a couple of thundery downpours as well. But the South Shore in southeastern Massachusetts and most of the Boston metro area was dry. As we head into tonight, we'll be watching a slow-moving, complex area of low pressure to our west, drifting slowly east into our neck of the woods. And that means even though the clouds thin a little bit this evening, they'll increase again later tonight. The low temperature into the mid-60s, that sets the stage for widespread showers and thundery downpours for Wednesday. The high temperature into the low 70s away from our South Shore beaches. For tomorrow night, additional showers and thundery downpours are likely, and the stage is set, I think, for at least an inch of rain across most of eastern Massachusetts, much more to the west. Wednesday night, low temperatures near 60. Thursday brings more showers and thundery downpours. Your top temp near 70. Starts to dry out later Friday. We'll see some partial sun and a shower in the morning, the high in the mid-70s. For WATD, I'm meteorologist Josh Nichols.
0: 79 degrees outside our South Shore studios, 514. That's local news. I'm Christine James. We've got more for you. We've got more Quinn Kelly right here on 95.9 WATD.
5: Nowhere else. Right here. The only place to be.
0: Does your wife say that every night? More Quinn Kelly.
5: More Quinn Kelly.
0: Right here.
5: It's more like, oh, more you, Quinn Kelly.
0: It's you again.
5: Oh, Christine, I was laughing at the New Bedford Whaling Museum
0: Isn't
5: story.
0: Isn't that a great story?
5: Oh, it's so good.
0: Doesn't it show you just how ridiculous some of those nincompoop reviews are?
5: They really are. And good for them for turning it into something positive.
0: I love it.
5: And going viral like that's fantastic. Have you ever been down to the museum?
0: No, but I've seen some. I know a few people that have, and they said it's really pretty nice and
5: cool. Right.
0: And pretty amazing where you see some of those big, you know, like the jaw bones and things like that.
5: So
0: it's cool.
5: I always think back. I'll just share a little story. My path here to WATD, I was working for, now it doesn't exist anymore, but a college baseball team, the Plymouth Pilgrims, if you remember them, used to play down at Forges Park in Plymouth. And so you've got, you know, college baseball kids coming in from all over the country, making their home in Plymouth for the summer. And one of the other teams in the league was down in New Bedford. So we used to have to take the bus a couple times every summer out to New Bedford. And I remember one night in particular, was sitting on the bus next to this kid from a very rural place in North Carolina. Hadn't spent much time around the ocean. And we're driving into New Bedford, and there's this one warehouse building there that has a giant mural of an orca on it, of some type of, or I guess it wouldn't be an orca because they wouldn't have, some type of whale, doesn't matter. So we're driving in,

0: And he said something that just, it stopped me dead. And it was one of those moments where you find yourself in a social situation where you're doing everything you can not to break down. You got to be serious. Because he very earnestly turned to me and he said, "Wow, is that where they store the whales?"
1: And he said, "Yes, it is, and we'll be stopping on the way back, and you can, you know, maybe check on your stored whales."
0: We'll just have to wait until after feeding time.
1: I love that.
0: I took everything. It took everything in me. I said, you know, No, it's not. I don't think they do that anymore. You know, I don't know if I've ever been to an aquarium, and I was second guessing myself because then I was like, I, you know, there are sharks in aquariums, but I don't.
1: Have you ever been to the New England Aquarium in Boston?
0: At some point.
1: Yes,
0: they have one outdoors, correct? Do they have a whale there?
1: I'm trying to remember because I've only been indoors there, maybe because it was the winter.
0: Same with me. Yeah. Okay, so like I know SeaWorld obviously has one, but. No, I don't think I've ever seen one indoors, and at least of all, in a warehouse. So, I always enjoyed that. But I haven't been down to the Whaling Museum, and you know what? They're doing their job with this little campaign here because now I'm thinking, oh, maybe I'll go down and check it out.
1: I know. I wonder what aquarium this person was talking about. Maybe just totally made up.
0: I think just
1: that
0: totally
1: would never
0: made
1: happen
0: up.
1: Online. Everything's completely 100% accurate.
0: That's right. Yeah, take it verbatim, word for word. All right, thanks, Christine.
1: Thank you.
0: All right, we're gonna get back out to the roads in a moment. Get an updated look at the traffic report. Of course, it's brought to you by Tiny and Sons Glass. His boys do a good job. You can call 1-888-64-TINYS. All right, let's check out what we've got going on there as Route 3 southbound continues to thin out. Just a little bit of traffic now from the Braintree split to Derby Street. Less than 10 minutes on your delay, but you do have some building traffic from 139 on down to Route 14 in Duxbury, and a little bit of traffic in between 3A and Kingston and Route 44. Those couple of stretches just going to slow you down momentarily. Really not too bad. Getting off Cape right now, going to be a slow proposition. 10-minute delays from Forestdale Road and Sandwich over the Sagamore Bridge. Once you get onto Route 3 northbound, not going to see very much traffic out there at all. You've got about a mile delay leading up to Route 18. That's about the only patch that will slow you down over your ride. The expressway northbound, still filtering through about a 15-minute delay from the Braintree split to Freeport Street, then another 5 on your drive from the Mass Pike into the O'Neill Tunnel. Coming out of the tunnel on the southbound side, you're working through 10-minute delays down to Freeport Street, and then another 10 once you hit Bryan Ave and Quincy to get to the Braintree split. Looking at the ride on 93 northbound from 95 to 24 as you make your way through Canton, you're working through about a 5-minute delay. Southbound side also dealing with a few minutes of backup. Braintree split to Route 24. 95 northbound, free and clear. Southbound side in Canton from 93 to Neponset Street all jammed up. 5-minute delays there. And then another 5 from 140 in Foxborough on down to 152. 24 northbound looks good. Southbound side, 93 down to the Horse Bridge, a little bit slow. And now we've got 5-minute delays from 495 to 140. Got an accident out on 495 southbound just past Route 24. You've got a slow stretch from 24 to 44 rolling through Raynham. No problems on the northbound ride, though. And as we look at Route 44 westbound, a little bit of traffic as you make your approach to 105 and in between 105 and the rotary. Same story on the eastbound side. That ride in Middleboro just a little bit slow right now along 44 eastbound. Got a show up at the Garden tonight, Tame Impala. They'll be kicking things off at 7 o'clock, so expect to see some increased volume in the area throughout the evening. I'm Quinn Kelly. That is your traffic report. I'm going to turn things over now to our meteorologist, Josh Nichols, and he'll get you an updated look at the forecast. Josh?
2: All of us dealt with the warmth and the humidity during the course of the day today. Now we go into tonight, and some spots are still, especially just west of Boston, out towards 495, picking up on some showers and some thundery downpours. Those showers and thundery downpours should start to collapse a bit. We'll dodge the drops altogether across eastern Massachusetts, but then as we head into later tonight, my forecast calls for increasing and thickening clouds as a result of a slow-moving, complex area of low pressure to our west, the low temperature into the low 60s, and once it gets here, you'll know it, because tomorrow it means dodging lots of drops, pretty much from hilltop to seashore, showers, thundery downpours. There are flood watches Worcester County west. Not for us, though, here across the South Shore in eastern Massachusetts, but I cannot rule out some downpours generating some localized flooding issues. High temperatures tomorrow into the low 70s. Additional showers and thunderstorms are likely for Thursday, the high near 70. We'll dry out later on Friday with some partial sun, but a shower cannot be ruled out in the morning, the high in the mid-70s. For WATD, I'm meteorologist Josh Nichols.
0: Thanks so much, Josh. We are looking at 78 degrees outside a broadcast house here in Marshfield as we tick towards 522 on the South Shore. 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We're back into the music next. We'll get you one more reset on our Tough Trivia Tuesday question of the day, so get those final guesses in. We'll give you that question once more coming up.
3: It was the summer of 1969, and Toby Gibson was taking the prettiest girl in school, Diane Lane, on their first official date. Toby's dad let him take his prized Ford LTD Country Squire, a beautiful vehicle with wood grain paneling, massive interior space, and a V8 engine, to the Marshfield Drive-In Theater. Toby was pulling out all the stops. Easy Rider was playing on the big screen that night, and Toby and Diane saw most of the movie. Of course, Toby was going to clean all the popcorn that had somehow found its way onto the floor before he returned his dad's car. But when the movie ended, Toby wasn't thinking about that just yet, or about much of anything, really. A love struck Toby's head was still up in the clouds. Amidst first love's fog, Toby forgot to unhook the speaker from the car, pulled away, and came crashing back to earth as that speaker smashed through the driver's side window of his father's country squire. I guess it's true what the song says. Love hurts.
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Steve Winwood here, 95.9 WATD. Let's reset one more time with our Tough Trivia Tuesday question of the day, and you all can have one last crack at it. 25% of people say that they do this on slow days at work. I'm going to clear off some of the wrong answers. Hop on social media, Jones said. Not quite that. Text friends, spend some time on the phone. Nope, that's not it. Take a nap. Jimmy Lorraine and Green Harbor say take a nap. No, sorry, that's not it. Pretend to be working, says Wayne in Weymouth. That's a good guess. That's not our answer, though. Leave early, that was a pretty common one. I bet more than 25% of people are subscribing to that particular policy. Draft a shopping list, that's starting to get a little warmer. 25% of people say they do this on slow days at work. All right, text in your final guesses to the WATD text line, sponsored by AutoShine Autobody in Abington and Braintree, 781-837-4900. That's 781-837-4900. Get those guesses in. We'll have that answer coming up for you in just a little bit. We're back to the music. We've got REO Speedwagon coming up, and then Lauren Branigan and more here on 95.9 WATD.

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5: 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All right, Route 3 southbound side, Braintree split on down to Derby Street, just a few minutes delayed, and then 139 to Route 14, fairly jammed up as well. A couple extra moments on your drive there. Northbound side of things, you've just got a small patch between Derby Street and Route 18, only going to slow you down a moment or two. It is still heavy getting off Cape right now. Forestdale Road on up to the Sagamore Bridge, slow along Route 6 westbound. That adds 10 to your drive, but as we said, once you get on to Route 3 northbound, not too bad. The expressway northbound, looking at 15-minute delays. Braintree split to Freeport Street. And another 5 on your drive from the Mass Pike into the O'Neill Tunnel. Southbound side of things, 5 minutes of backup. O'Neill Tunnel down to Freeport Street. 10-minute delays, Granite Ave to the Braintree split. 93 northbound in Canton, a little bit slow. 95 to 24. Southbound side from the Braintree split to Route 24 is backed up as well. 495, no issues northbound. Southbound side packed in, 24 to 44. Excuse me, in Raynham. A few extra minutes on your drive there. No issues northbound on 95. Southbound side in Canton, 93 to Ponset Street is sluggish. 5-minute delays in Foxborough, 140 to 152. As you look at the ride on 24, no issues north.

0: northbound. Southbound side, you've got traffic from 93 down to 139, about a 5-minute delay there, and then another 5 when you drive from 495 to route to 140. And finally, looking at the ride on Route 44, eastbound side, pretty heavy right now in between the rotary and 105. The westbound side, not looking too bad, a little bit slow as you make your approach to 105, but that'll be about all the traffic you see. I'm Quinn Kelly. That's your traffic report, once again brought to you by Stewart Painting. Back into the music next.
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2: 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Traffic on the nines every morning and traffic updates all day long on 95.9 WATD.

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0: say so. Dan and Shay, Say So, here on 95.9 WATD. Quick Kelly with you. We're jumping back out to the roads for one more check-in on the traffic report. 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Visit their new location on Commerce Way in Plymouth today. Route 3, southbound side, Braintree split on down to Route 18, just a few minutes delayed, and then you got some traffic from 139 down to Route 14. Looking at Route 6 westbound coming off the Cape, still about a five-minute delay, maybe closer to 10 minutes of backup trying to get through Sandwich and over the Sagamore Bridge. Once you do get onto Route 3 northbound, though, you're going to be cruising along. No real issues out there at all at this hour. Everything looking good from the Cape on up to the split. Expressway northbound, 15-minute delays from the Braintree split to Freeport Street, and then another five when you drive Mass Pike into the O'Neill Tunnel. Southbound side of things, from the tunnel down to Freeport Street, you got 10-minute delays, and then another 10 from Granite Ave to the Braintree split. 93 northbound in Braintree, you got a 5-minute backup, Logan Express to the split. Southbound side from the split to Route 24, just a little bit sluggish. No issues northbound right now on 95. Southbound side, things are clearing up as well. Just a small patch of traffic just prior to Neponset Street. Heavier stuff is settling in from Mechanic Street down to 495. You got about a 5 to 10 minute delay there. Looking at the ride on 24, northbound, no issues. Southbound, 93 down to 139 is slow. And then also looking at 5-minute delays from 495 to 140. The ride on 495 looks good in both directions right now. And the ride on Route 44 clearing up as well. You've got a little bit of traffic on your ride from the rotary to 105 along the eastbound side. Westbound side looks good the whole way through. I'm Quinn Kelly. That is your traffic report. Let's turn things over now to our meteorologist, Josh Nichols, and take an updated look at the forecast. Josh?
1: All of us dealt with the warmth and the humidity during the course of the day today. Now we go into tonight, and some spots are still, especially just west of Boston, out towards 495, picking up on some showers and some thundery downpours. Those showers and thundery downpours should start to collapse a bit. We'll dodge the drops altogether across eastern Massachusetts, but then as we head into later tonight, my forecast calls for increasing and thickening clouds as a result of a slow-moving, complex area of low pressure to our west, the low temperature into the low 60s. And once it gets here, you'll know it, because tomorrow it means dodging lots of drops, pretty much from hilltop to seashore, showers, thundery downpours. There are flood watches Worcester County west. Not for us, though, here across the South Shore in eastern Massachusetts, but I cannot rule out some downpours generating some localized flooding issues. High temperatures tomorrow into the low 70s. Additional showers and thunderstorms are likely for Thursday, the high near 70. We'll dry out later on Friday with some partial sun, but a shower cannot be ruled out in the morning, the high in the mid-70s. For WATD, I'm meteorologist Josh Nichols.
0: Thanks so much, Josh. We're looking at 79 degrees outside of Broadcast House here in Marshfield. 553 on the South Shore. That's your traffic and weather brought to you by Cape Cod 5. When we return, we've got your answer to our Tough Trivia Tuesday question of the day, and we'll send you on your way into this evening's talk block. 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
0: Quinn Kelly with you here. All right, let's do it, folks. Let's get you the answer to our Tough Trivia Tuesday question of the day. Our question, once again, was 25% of people say that they do this on slow days at work. A lot of you were guessing things that were on the computer, like social media, one way or another, pretend to be working, do some real estate shopping, looking at some real estate listings, that kind of thing. It was on the computer. It wasn't that. It was just simply shop online. 25% of people say they spend their slow days at work just shopping online. Jeff Bezos, those pockets keep getting bigger and bigger. Hopping on Amazon, looking around, finding your stuff. That's our answer for the day. Congratulations to Charlotte and Brockton. I'm going to say Paul in Bridgewater. He was right on it as well. Kind of second-guessed himself. Paul got it as well. And to Anita in Scituate, who was the quickest answerer of our Tough Trivia Tuesday question of the day I have ever had. I don't think I finished talking in the 3 o'clock hour, and she was already on the phone line with the correct answer. Well done to you. I'll see you all tomorrow at 3. News next.

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1: I'm Michelle Franzen. In Seattle, new details following Sunday's deadly shooting at a food festival in the heart of downtown. Police Chief Sean Barnes says a second suspect officers were searching for was identified as one of the three people killed. Barnes says a 15-year-old remains in custody, saying the shooting is now linked to gang violence and that a ghost gun was used.
2: A ghost gun is an untraceable weapon that lacks a serial number. They are typically homemade and they are illegal. This was the firearm that was recovered from the 15-year-old suspect who was in court yesterday for assault and weapons violations.
1: Police say other suspects may be involved. Funeral services for the late Senator Lindsey Graham held today at Washington National Cathedral. President Trump delivering the eulogy, calling Graham a giant in the Republican Party. A private service will take place tomorrow in Graham's home state of South Carolina. This is ABC News. A faith leader in Springfield, Ohio, says the Haitian community is terrified now the temporary protected status has expired. It follows a Supreme Court ruling allowing TPS for Haiti and Syria to end. The Trump administration could now potentially deport hundreds of thousands of people who have been living and working in the U.S. legally. Pastor Carl Ruby of Central Christian Church says those affected may want to consider applying for asylum again.
3: We are asking everyone to apply for asylum because if a person has an asylum pending case, it at least slows down the process.
1: The pastor says that the process could be costly and it may not be accessible for everyone. Tonight's Mega Millions is up to $800 million. There hasn't been a winner in weeks, and now there's no winner in last night's Powerball. The jackpot swelling to $663 million. Good luck. Michelle Franzen, ABC News.
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6: 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Good evening. I'm Christine James. Now, here's what's happening. Lindsey Clancy's ex-husband, Patrick Clancy, the first witness to testify in the Lindsey Clancy murder trial this week, is expected to be back on the stand tomorrow for more testimony. On Monday, he said a month before the killings, his wife began to describe suicidal and intrusive thoughts of harming the children, but denied having plans to hurt them or herself. He said that in that January day in 2023 when the children were killed, it started out as a pretty positive day.
7: Yeah.
8: And while you're with the boys and Lindsay's with Cora at the doctor's, are you sending text messages and photos back and forth?
7: Yeah.
8: Why did you send a photo of Dawson to Lindsay that morning?
7: Because he dressed himself completely for the first time.
6: Prosecutors say Clancy strangled her children, Cora 5, Dawson 3, and Callan 8 months after sending her husband out to pick up dinner. She then used multiple methods to try to end her own life. She remains paralyzed from the waist down after jumping from the home's second-story window. Now, a ruling by a judge today will allow a site visit to the family's former Duxbury home. Only authorized people will be allowed, including attorneys, the judge, jury members, Clancy, and any necessary personnel. The Clancy trial resumes tomorrow morning at 9 a.m. And a lawsuit filed by Stoughton Police Chief Donna McNamara against the town and town manager Thomas Coulter. The lawsuit filed in state court alleges that Coulter has been harassing her and waging a smear campaign to force her out of her position because she's a woman. In addition, the lawsuit seeks restoration of the sick time McNamara has had to use. McNamara and her attorneys have argued that only the town select board has the authority to hire or fire the police chief. Now, the Stoughton International Association of of Firefighters, Local 1512, is coming out in support of the police chief. President Derek Stuckey says in part in a press release sent to ATD that Chief McNamara has a respectful, productive, and professional working relationship with the Stoughton firefighters, but also says our members have faced many of the same fear and intimidation tactics at the hands of Town Manager Thomas Coulter. Stoughton Select Board is scheduled to meet tomorrow night to discuss what they're calling two separate personnel-related complaints involving Police Chief Donna McNamara and Town Manager Tom Coulter. They add they will do this in conjunction with Town Council to determine the appropriate process for reviewing the complaints as well as the next steps. And tonight, Plymouth Select Board is meeting. One of the things they're talking about, a community wildfire prevention plan.
5: This is something I've talked a lot about over the past year. Under the leadership of our fire chief, Neil Foley, they started a community wildfire protection plan over a year ago. And it's something that the chief was, you know, is very concerned about. He's talked a lot in the past year about wildfires and the risk that it poses in our community. You know, we have seen historically wildfires on the West Coast, but most recently in the last 2 years, we've seen it even closer, especially to our north in Canada. We've experienced what the wildfires do to a community in Canada and how it's affecting us here in Plymouth. So the chief will be, for the very last time, presenting a draft prevention plan for one last final input. They've done a lot of community engagement activities throughout the past months. They really have sought the community's input throughout this process. And tonight will be the last presentation before it's a final plan.
6: And Town Manager Derek Brindisi says that this will be followed by a request for a Purple Heart sign and a painted crosswalk.
5: The Select Board, a couple months ago, appointed a Plymouth 250th Commemoration Committee, and this committee has been

0: for the event on August 7th. They will be requesting approval by the select board to paint the crosswalk in front of Memorial Hall red, white, and blue, very much like we have done recently over at Town Square. So looking forward to the presentation, looking forward to the select board's approval, and most importantly, looking forward to the event on August 7th.
1: And tonight's select board meeting begins at 6 p.m. as we speak, and that is at Plymouth Town Hall. And just a reminder, too, Marshfield Veterans Agents, they have their monthly coffee at the Council on Aging. It's the last Wednesday of the month, and that begins at 10 a.m. This month, there's a special guest speaker from the Duxbury Bay Maritime School, along with any questions about what a veteran or spouse might be entitled to with their benefits.
2: The requirements of the VA that they put on these veterans and families is very cumbersome, and it's just helpful to go to see someone who's been doing it and understands the process and make sure all those T's are crossed and the I's are dotted, that you put everything in that needs to go in to get those benefits.
1: That's Karen Paulette, the Marshfield Veterans Agent.
2: It's different for everybody. So really, you know, just because someone in your position didn't get it there doesn't mean you're not eligible. So always ask, just what are my benefits? This is what's going on in my life. This was my veteran.
1: And the Marshfield Veterans Coffee at tomorrow morning, 10 a.m. at the Council on Aging on Webster Street. We'll be back. We're going to check traffic with Larry right after this from Brennan Smoke Shop. 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
3: 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I've always been honest with you. We took 17-day suspension the end of February. Luckily, the snowstorm shut everything down. Tough winter. 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Have a good day.
1: 6:09 here on 95.9. Time for another look at traffic. Larry Nelson, what's happening on the roadways?
4: Well, we got a few spots to talk about. We start on Route 3. We're looking at the northbound side from Derby Street to Route 18. Got a little bit of volume there. It's moving slowly. And then on Expressway North, Braintree split up to Freeport Street. A little bit of jammed up through there. And then again, near Mass Pike South Station, O'Neill Tunnel, you're going to slow down there. South of the city, you come out of the tunnel into some stop-and-go traffic down to Freeport Street, and then again, once you get down to Milton, back into seeing the brake lights between Granite Ave and the Braintree split. For 93 South, Braintree split out to 24, slow through there, and on the northbound side of 93, a little bit slow between Logan Express and the Braintree split. Route 24 South from 93 down to the Horse Bridge, a little bit of volume in there, moving slowly, and then again, down towards Rainham on 24 South, 495, Route 140. Route 495 in Rainham near 24 and Route 18. We got a little bit of volume in there moving slowly. Route 3 South, that's a usual spot this time of the afternoon. We're looking at from the Braintree split down to Derby Street right now. Slow. We have a show up in Boston. That'll be at the TD Garden. That's at 7 o'clock, so expect some delays around the garden at that time. Larry Nelson, WATD Traffic.
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1: And taking a look at sports, the Red Sox are in California tonight. They're continuing their series against the Athletics. That's at 9:40. Last night, it was the Boston Red Sox beating the Athletics 4-2. 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
2: Not everybody got wet today across Greater Boston, the Metro South, and the South Shore areas. West of Boston, in between 128 and 495, did pick up on some showers and a couple of thundery downpours as well. But the South Shore in southeastern Massachusetts and most of the Boston metro area was dry. As we head into tonight, we'll be watching a slow-moving, complex area of low pressure to our west, drifting slowly east into our neck of the woods. And that means even though the clouds thin a little bit this evening, they'll increase again later tonight. The low temperature into the mid-60s, that sets the stage for widespread showers and thundery downpours for Wednesday. The high temperature into the low 70s away from our South Shore beaches. For tomorrow night, additional showers and thundery downpours are likely, and the stage is set, I think, for at least an inch of rain across most of eastern Massachusetts, much more to the west. Wednesday night, low temperatures near 60. Thursday brings more showers and thundery downpours. Your top temp near 70. Starts to dry out later Friday. We'll see some partial sun and a shower in the morning, the high in the mid-70s. For WATD, I'm meteorologist Josh Nichols.
0: 79 degrees outside our South Shore studio, 614. That's local news. I'm Christine James. Stay tuned for Wealth and Well-Being, brought to you by Cape Cod 5, right here on 95.9 WATD.
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5: 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My name is Jim Curran. Tonight we're talking about one of life's great blessings and also, I mean, honestly, one of its biggest financial transitions. You have a baby on the way, and whether it's your first child or your fourth, nothing changes your priorities quite like being a parent. Like most parents, you want to do everything you can for your little one. Over the next several months, you're going to spend countless hours researching strollers, cribs, car seats, baby monitors, bottles, bottle warmers, like all of these different things. And you're going to be spending more time rating and checking out reviews and doing consumer reports than you ever did for any other purchase in your life, right? And you'll probably hear more opinions than you ever wanted from family, friends, even complete strangers. Maybe by the time you're done listening tonight, you'll be finished with getting enough advice for a while. But, you know, tonight what we want to talk about is how you prepare financially for becoming a parent. Babies certainly change your budget. I mean, obviously, they change the purpose of your money. Until now, most of your financial decisions have only affected you, or maybe affected you as a couple. And in just a few months, every financial decision that you make will affect someone who's counting on you for absolutely everything. And, you know, while that responsibility can feel overwhelming, I hope that tonight's show leaves you feeling something a little bit different, maybe a little bit more confident. You don't have to be financially perfect before your baby arrives. You just need to be a little bit more intentional with what you're trying to do with your money. I remember when I was in my young 30s and, you know, I was just starting a family. All of my friends were starting their families, and so many of them had done an incredible job preparing the nursery, right? The walls had been painted. I remember a friend of mine had Winnie the Pooh, you know, all up on the walls. The crib was assembled. They already had the mobile with the little animals there hanging, and, you know, the baby was still a couple months away. There was a stroller that had probably more features than my first pickup truck had. Every drawer was organized. Every outfit was washed. Obviously, when it's the first child, it's with dreft. Anyone out there that's a parent knows that first time you get the dreft, and then everything just tends to go in the wash together with the other kids. And, you know, everything looked perfect. And then we started talking about money. And they hadn't looked into how much parental leave they would receive. Not knowing, well, you know, can you take 3 months and then I can take 3 months? Can you take 3 months and then I can take 1 month? Can we switch it off? Can we do a month and then you do a month and then we both sort of work part-time and stretch out those hours? None of that conversation did they have. They weren't sure whose health insurance would be better once the baby arrived. You know, until that point, they each had their own insurance from their work, but they hadn't really looked into, hey, like, we need to reevaluate, and maybe we all go onto one plan. Do we go onto a family plan? You get the picture. They hadn't talked about childcare. Like, they knew that it was something that they were going to have to do, but they were kind of just kicking that can down the road and really just trying to get to the day of the birth, right? They didn't have an emergency fund. I think they had a little bit of money, and it was understandable. I mean, they were spending thousands of dollars getting ready for the baby with all of those things that I just described. And I'm not saying that you don't need those things and they're not fun to get. Nothing had gone wrong. They had simply spent months preparing for the baby without spending too much time preparing financially to become parents. I certainly don't tell that story to criticize. I mean, it's exceedingly common. I mean, frankly, that was me. Like, I mean, that wasn't me, but a lot of those things that I just described absolutely was the case when I was a young parent as well. Which brings me to another couple, and I remember this other guy. I can see them now. We were friends with back then, and they just approached things a little bit differently. We were talking about all of this, and it was at a time where I just didn't know this stuff. Most of my financial wellness expertise has come in the last 8 to 10 years. And so this is a time that I was really quite naive when it came to personal finances and understanding all of the little things that I could have prepared for had I maybe done a little bit more research. But you live and learn, right? We were talking about all of this, and they were just on a different plane. They asked me, you know, could you live on one income for a while if you had to? You know, before you sell that house and move to a bigger house, have you considered keeping that small mortgage so that you can dial back your responsibilities at work? So that, you know, maybe you both dial it back. Maybe one wants to stay home. Maybe there's one that wants to be part-time and stay at home and the other works full-time. That whole conversation. Do we have enough in savings if life throws us a curveball? What happens if the person that does stay working full-time does end up getting laid off or gets a reduction in hours? Anything like that? Can we withstand that? How would we withstand that? I remember being really impressed when they talked to me about how they both had life insurance, you know, in their early 30s, people with life insurance. And I was like, wow, like, these guys are just so far ahead. It never would have occurred to me until they brought that up. But somebody else's life depends on us now as parents, right? We don't have that luxury of, well, you know, my bills will just won't go paid. You know, that's okay. You know, the lender will take the hit. You really, all of a sudden, need to realize that if you pass away tomorrow, unexpectedly, right? Like, now somebody's really in a bind. You know, they don't have the, you know, can they make up for your income for 3, 4, 5 years? You know, while they get things sorted and get things figured out. It never even occurred to me, but these folks both already had life insurance. Have we updated our beneficiaries? This is a big one, right? We talked about this a couple of weeks ago on a different show, but beneficiaries, when you have them listed out at your workplace, as a rule, that supersedes your will. That supersedes anything else that you have written out. And so if you had your beneficiaries at a previous job and you left your 401k there for a while because it was, you know, there was no fees to it and it was just kind of a convenient thing to do and you haven't really gotten around to rolling it over to the new job, but you know that you want to do that. And you started your new job and you put your husband or your wife or partner on there, but you never went back to the old job and changed it. And now it's an old girlfriend, an old boyfriend, you know, it's a sibling. And maybe they do the right thing and hand the money over. Not usually the way that it happens, though, right? So have you looked at those things and made sure that all of the beneficiaries are updated? What would happen? Who's going to raise if both of us pass away, right? Like all of these real questions and conversations, and I honestly remember feeling kind of small in the moment and frankly a little bit embarrassed that not only hadn't I considered these things, but I knew they were what I should have been doing first. I felt behind where I should have been at that point. No one is going to post Instagram photos reviewing insurance policies, right? Or rebuilding a budget when the baby finally does arrive, or starting to get a little bit of money into a retirement account. We've talked about this before, but making sure that you take care of your own retirement savings first, and then you can start to think about 529s and the like. But nobody's posting social media, you know, Instagram on those things, right? So life is going to become exactly what every new parent experiences. It's a combo of wonderful and exciting and chaotic, which makes financial breathing room that much more important. One less thing to worry about as we concentrate on learning how to be parents. And that's what good financial know-how often provides. Not perfection, but just a little bit of breathing room so that as you wiggle and wind your way through life, your money isn't backing you into a corner. You have the flexibility to adjust, and it might only be a month or two of emergency savings, but at least that's enough time to maybe try to go pick up some shifts somewhere, get unemployment started and squared away, maybe see if you can find, get started on a new job, maybe get a contracting job, right? All of those things. Like if you think right now, as a single person or as somebody, you know, that's in a couple but without a child yet, if you think you're going to get stressed out if you got laid off tomorrow, imagine how stressed you're going to be if you got laid off tomorrow and you have a little one sleeping in a crib in the next room over, right? So having a baby doesn't just change your family. It changes your priorities, especially financial, and almost overnight. So all of those things. Can we afford the child care? Should one of us stay home? Do we have the insurance and the savings? How much house do we need? You know, but underneath all of those things is one much bigger question, which is how do we build a financially stable home for this little person that is about to enlarge our family? Social media can make it sound

0: sound like every baby needs a beautifully decorated nursery and every new parent needs the latest gadgets and every milestone has to be celebrated with another purchase. But babies don't know whether that cute outfit that fits for 3 months is from a high-end brand or a secondhand store. I mean, the baby absolutely does not know. So who are you doing that for? You know, and I'm not saying it's not fun, right? It is fun. And I'm not saying I didn't do a lot of those things. And some of it was fun and I don't regret it. But was some of it overkill? And maybe I could have been a little bit more deliberate in terms of securing my finances? Absolutely. What they need is something much more valuable, which is, you know, parents who are financially steady, parents who communicate, who have enough margin that money isn't a constant source of stress. Like I said in the beginning, you don't need to be financially perfect parents. You just want to be financially intentional parents. And that's really what tonight's show is about. So we're going to take a 60-second break. And when we come back, we're going to talk through five of the biggest financial decisions expecting parents face and why most of them have less to do with buying baby gear and more to do with buying financial security. This is Jim Curran. 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
0: 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This evening, we're talking about one of life's big transitions, probably maybe the biggest. It's preparing financially for a baby. So far, we've talked about how becoming a parent changes the purpose of your money. And for the next 10 or 15 minutes, let's talk about five of the biggest financial decisions that expecting parents will face. Decision number one, can we live on less income if we have to? Most couples go into parenthood expecting both parents will eventually return to work. And sometimes that's exactly what happens, but sometimes it isn't. And once you've been home for a few months, bonding with your little one, it can be easy to realize that your priorities have changed and to choose to not head back to work for a while, or maybe go, but only part-time and lowering responsibilities for a while, or changing to a less demanding career. Maybe childcare costs are much higher than expected, and it doesn't make sense mathematically to work only to pay for daycare. Now, I'm not suggesting that everyone needs to be able to live on one income permanently, but it can be a really healthy exercise to ask yourselves, if one of us had to stop working for 6 months or even a year, could we make that work? Would it work if maybe I picked up a couple of shifts and you know, made some money as a server, as a bartender, something like that? But really, I want to concentrate my time on being home. Even if the answer today is probably not, that's okay. In fact, I'm sure for most of you that is the answer. But knowing where you stand is always better than guessing, because you're just going to have so many emotions coursing through you and really getting you to kind of, I don't want to say question your priorities, but the feelings are

so strong that it's almost like you're not thinking rationally, right? So one thing I often recommend is trying a practice run. If you expect to lose $1,000 a month during paternal leave, try living on $1,000 less, or, you know, for a few months beforehand. If you can do it, wonderful. If you can't, you learned something while you still have time to adjust. At the very least, you were able to set aside a couple $1,000s for down the road. And, you know, just to, you know, kind of give a little bit of my history with that, you know, when my son was born and then my daughter was born, in retrospect, we should have stayed in the townhouse that we were in. We had a mortgage that we could afford, but we were both really gung-ho about our careers. We both were really trying to do all of those things. And I think we probably bit off more than we could chew. And so, if I could do it all over again, I probably would have said, not the time to move, not the time for a new mortgage. Let's take advantage of the fact that we've been working on this mortgage for a while, and it's a payment that we can afford with less income, right? You know, so just thinking like that, as eager as you are to get the bigger backyard and to get the cul-de-sac and all of those types of things, and as much as you want to say yes to all of those things as a provider, sometimes, you know, it's a good idea just to really slow down, buy yourself some peace of mind by not saying that we're not going to do that forever, but just, you know, for now, let's get used to being parents. Let's get used to our new work schedules, our new sleep schedules, our new spending habits, and let's revisit the idea if we need to upgrade our home somewhere down the road. But putting things in the right order for your priorities is a good conversation to have with each other. Decision number two is, how much emergency savings is enough? So babies have a funny way of reminding us that life rarely follows a schedule. The washing machine breaks, the car still needs repairs, the medical bills end up not quite getting fully covered. Unexpected expenses always seem to arrive at the same time, right? You know, it's when you need new brakes that is the same time that you need to get the ducts clean, and you need to get the ducts clean because the air conditioner, the coils were starting to freeze over, and now all of a sudden it's like, we just had a baby and now I've got $2,500 in bills as well, right? It always just seems to happen that way. So I think one of the greatest gifts that you can give yourself before your baby arrives is just making sure that you've got a little nest egg set aside. We can't predict every expense. So the goal is just to create enough of a margin that the unexpected doesn't become a crisis. And when you're spending and buying these things for your children, thinking that through, like, yes, it's fun to splurge on your kids. I mean, it's something that we daydream about, right? We can't wait to be parents and kind of have that young family in the house. It's a lot of fun. But making sure that there's a little bit of rationality in there as well, and making sure that, do I need that new toy? Do I need that new set of books that's going to look great in the bookshelf and may or may not ever get read? Or should I take that couple $100 and keep it in the bank or set it aside to make sure that life doesn't really knock us sideways if something comes up? Even a few months of essential expenses can really dramatically reduce the final the financial stress during those first few years. Decision number three, have we protected our income? Before children, life insurance feels, and in many cases is, optional. After children, it becomes a different conversation. Someone now fully depends on your ability to earn a paycheck. Not just your spouse or your partner, but also your child or your children. And for most young families, this means reviewing your life insurance, your disability insurance, your beneficiaries, your health insurance options. And if you're able to take the time to just maybe do one of those a week, and, you know, or, you know, maybe a quieter day at work, you're able to just kind of go into your HR system and look through everything and make sure everything is the way that you want it to be and everything is ready.
it's really going to be

0: You know, none of us wakes up in the mood to talk about her demise, right? But having it in place is going to give you real peace of mind. I know that my wife and I wrote out a will and a trust a few years ago, and it was something that I was kicking that can down the road. I mean, this is my job. And I was like, well, you know, once we have this, we can do it. Once we have that, we can do it. And she really leaned on me. But as soon as we got that done and we got the trust in place, it really did give me a lot of peace of mind, just knowing that things are in place if and when anything happens. One note here specifically to life insurance, it's worth taking some time to fully understand exactly what the policy covers and what would your spouse need, you know, to cover your income until your child has left the nest and is independent. So generally recommend term insurance instead of whole life insurance. I am not an insurance provider, so that's more of an educational thing. As you look into it, you may have a different idea, but can I get enough life insurance that maybe is going to get me through the next 20 years, the next 30 years, until the kids are off and out? Maybe I need to keep it, right? You know, depending on what's going on within my marriage. But really making sure that you know what you're paying for and what you're going to get out of it is worth the extra time. Decision number four, what will child care really cost? You know, the word is out, right? I mean, child care is just so expensive. But there can still be some sticker shock. Like, even though you know, when you finally see it, it's just astounding. I remember realizing that my son and daughter, we were in Northern Virginia at the time, and I was meeting with a financial advisor, and we were, you know, talking about saving for college and saving for retirement. And she, I've told you all this story before, but she told me that keep saving for retirement because college is already in your budget. And I looked at her kind of like cross-eyed. I'm like, huh? And she said, how much are you paying for childcare? And I realized that my kids could live at home and commute to George Mason University and get a bachelor's degree for the same exact money that we were paying to commute to daycare to play with blocks and eat snacks and take naps, right? So really make sure, like, just understanding the level of money that is set aside. Are there grandparents that, you know, that can become an incredible resource, even if it's just a couple of days a week, or helping with pickup and drop off? Do you prefer part-time daycare? It's all individual, but we want you to have that conversation now, rather than daydreaming about exactly what you ideally think that you can pull off. Have a realistic conversation about, okay, this might be fun for a while, or I'm willing to do anything for you, but that gets old, right? And what can we do to make sure that we've chosen a way to make sure that the kids are always safe and always being watched in a way that is going to last for the long haul? Decision number five, and this is probably the biggest one, it would be, are we talking about money together? You know, this is one of those things. Money is the number one cause of stress for couples. It's the number one cause of arguments. And this is why, right? Like, all of a sudden, you didn't really fight about money before because you kind of wanted to do the same thing. You got a townhouse together, and you like to go out to dinner a couple of times a week, and everybody's kind of in agreement. But when a baby shows up, all of a sudden, the feelings are a lot stronger. Becoming parents means making hundreds of new decisions together. Who's getting up at night? Who's taking parental leave and when? Who's staying home when the baby gets sick? When we're exhausted, communication becomes much, much harder. And it can quickly become something we react to instead of plan for. So if we can start the habit now of an expecting couple building in a routine of having a money conversation, whether it's once a week, whether it's once a month, something that works for you as a couple, and making sure that, you know, one person is making assumptive decisions because that's how he was raised, and someone else is making a different set of assumptive decisions because that's how she was raised, all of a sudden, that's where the anger can kick in, because both of you just think that you're doing the right thing because that's how you were raised. And but that's why we want to have those conversations. And what do we as a couple want to make sure that we are concentrating on our priorities? Not mom and dad, not the in-laws, nothing like that. We as a couple, what is it that we want to concentrate on? 20 minutes. Review upcoming expenses. Talk about anything that's causing stress. Celebrate progress. Adjust the budget when necessary, which will happen when you have kids. These conversations may not feel important in the moment, but creating the ritual is important. Making this something that just kind of starts to feel normal as a couple is really what is important here. So one more thing before we take another break. It's easy to think that preparing for a baby means buying things. And to be totally fair, like I said earlier, it is so fun. Like, there's nothing more fun than baby shopping and getting those cute little outfits, the new crib and picturing them sleeping there and the monitors and all of those things. And you have a perfect excuse, right? Which makes it even that much harder, because I think all of us kind of like to spend money. But when you have an easy excuse, like it's easy to maybe go overboard a little bit. But after years of working with families, I think the greatest investment you can make before your child arrives is just that little bit of breathing room, so that you can concentrate on being parents. And you're just not scrambling during those first few years of having that child in your life. Your baby does not care how expensive the nursery is, but they will notice pretty soon if money is a constant source of stress in the house. So we're going to take another 60-second break, and when we come back for the final segment of our show, we'll finish with 5 practical things that you can do before your baby arrives that can strengthen your family's financial future for years to come. I'm Jim Curran. 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
0: 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So far tonight, we've talked about the financial decisions that come with preparing for a new baby. So for the last, 10 or 12 minutes of our show tonight, let's finish with 5 practical things that you can do now or before your little one arrives to put your family on stronger financial footing. Remember, the goal isn't to have everything figured out. It's just to be a little bit more prepared tonight than you were when you woke up this morning. So let's get started. Focus number one, we just talked about this, but it's to build some financial breathing room. Throughout tonight's show, we've talked over and over about creating margin. And now is time to put that into practice. If you don't already have one, begin building an emergency fund. If you already have one, this is a good time to strengthen it. new babies, like we said earlier, they've got that fun little way.

of laughing at the idea that you thought that you had everything planned out, right? In addition to all of the standard things that you were already saving for, there's more that comes with your little one. So the more flexibility you have, the fewer financial decisions that you'll have to make under pressure. Financial breathing room isn't money that is just sitting around doing nothing. It's time and options. So setting aside that money is the opportunity down the road to say, I'm not going to work nights anymore. It's opportunity down the road, I'm not going to work weekends anymore. It's the opportunity to say yes to a sports league in a couple of years. You know, it's the opportunity to maybe take a less demanding job. It's an opportunity for somebody to be able to work part-time. All of those different things. And so when you're doing the fun buying, and I'm not trying to talk anyone out there of not doing the fun buying, I'm just asking you to let this run parallel and make sure that you're also doing some savings, because what you're doing is you're buying that peace of mind and that flexibility that you're going to want, especially for those early first years before your child is going off to school. Focus number two is to protect your family. Before your baby arrives, take a Saturday morning or two to review the basics. Update your beneficiaries. You know, think about old jobs. Make sure you've rolled everything over. Consider whether or not you have enough life insurance. You know, watch some videos on YouTube for a while. Be careful for the clickbait. Always need to say that. But there are some good folks on there that can kind of just give you the basics. You know, maybe take a couple of classes if they offer classes at your local town hall, you know, those types of places. Often they'll do financial wellness courses there. But see what enough life insurance is for you. You want to be able to make sure that somebody can live, that your family can live without your income for several years, without everything just going sideways on them. Review your disability coverage. Especially if you're somebody that works physically. You know, I remember in my restaurant days, thank God it didn't happen, but you know, when I was working seasonally, and you know, what would have happened if I broke an ankle when I was bartending in August, and all of a sudden I've missed out on the last 3 months of the season? And then what's going to happen during the winter? What happens if I'm a landscaper and I've got that same thing, right? So what happens if an illness comes up and you go through FMLA and you go through short-term disability and then you've got long-term disability? Making sure that you have those types of things is really imperative to do it the best that you can. And there's a lot of good businesses out there that are offering it in a lot more jobs than they used to. It used to just kind of be a corporate thing, but now it's in a lot more places. If you do not have at least a simple will, please consider creating one. Think about who would care for your child if something happened to both parents. And I know, like, none of these conversations is particularly enjoyable, but becoming a parent changes the equation. The financial planning isn't just about protecting your income anymore. It's about protecting the people that depend upon it. Focus number three is to automate good decisions. And this is something, I think this is just good financial advice, period. Our instincts, our human instincts, do not always lead to smart financial decisions. Whether it's spending too much or saving too little, if we can automate in that world, it makes it a lot easier for the right thing to happen without human emotions getting in the way. Sleep is going to be in short supply, which means your memory probably will be too. And try to get enough into your checking account so that you can automate your savings. Automate retirement contributions. Pick an amount you're not going to miss and automate it. 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
one of the things that we often say on this show is, you know, like I was just saying, is it's good financial habits don't need to rely on willpower. In fact, they'll fall short if you're only relying on willpower. The more decisions you can automate, the fewer decisions you'll have to make when life is wonderfully hectic. Hectic, but wonderfully hectic. Focus number four, and again, we talked about this, but remember that your retirement comes first. This one, it does still surprise people when I have this conversation, and it's kind of an aha moment like it was for me 25 years ago, 24 years ago when somebody said it to me. Should you start saving for college? Sure, if you can, but not at the expense of your own retirement. You know, we would do anything for our kids. So let me put it this way. The best thing you can do for them is to be secure in your own finances after you retire, rather than being a burden. A 529 plan can be wonderful for education savings. That can even be flipped into a Roth IRA if you don't use all of it. And it's worth considering, but only if everything else is in place. You know, your child may qualify for scholarships. They may choose to go to a less expensive school. They may work in the trades, which more and more every day looks like it might be the way to go. So again, if you've built a strong retirement foundation, then absolutely feel free to begin saving for education expenses and other things that you want to help your kids out with. But until then, the oxygen mask goes on your own face first, then your child. Focus five is talk about the family that you want to build. As we said in the last segment, this may be the most important focus of all, because there are a lot of assumptions that come. I remember just assuming that my kids were going to play Little League. I grew up playing Little League. My brother played Little League. My sister played Little League. My kids ended up going to sleepaway summer camp. But I remember thinking, like, huh? Like, I assumed. And like, there are so many things like that, that, you know, when you picture your family someday, you and your spouse maybe haven't had that conversation yet. You and your partner may not have had that conversation yet. And now all of a sudden, what you were assuming and what he or she was assuming are very different things. So in addition to the paint colors and the accessories, which again, so fun, please keep enjoying that. Talk about your values. What kind of childhood do you hope your child has? What family traditions that you want to create? What does financial success look like for your family? Is it a larger home? Is it more family dinners together? Is it one parent working few hours? Is it traveling? Is it retiring enough, you know, early enough to be active grandparents? When you define these things together, your financial decisions become much easier because you align them with the conversation that you just had. Something that I say quite often is, I should be able to look at your budget and tell you what your priorities are. And this is a good example of that. If you can talk through those things and line those up and then make your money line up accordingly, then you're doing the right thing with your money. You want your money to start supporting your values instead of competing with them. One final thought before we wrap up tonight. You'll probably never feel completely ready to be a parent. That's okay. Every generation before you has probably felt the exact same way. I know that I did. I know that I still do. My kids are in their 20s, but I'm still learning how to be a parent of 20-somethings, right? So please give yourself some grace. Babies don't need perfect parents. Perfect parents don't exist. Please do not judge yourself against whatever you're seeing on Instagram, whatever you're seeing on TikTok, whatever the latest trend is, whatever the latest outfit is. You do you. You and your family do you. And if that child is, they need parents that love them. That's about it, right? Food, shelter, medicine, security, safety, all of those things.
But really, if they've got parents that love them and they know it, the rest of it's going to get figured out. You know, parents who show up and learn as they go, financial planning works pretty much the same way. So, you know, give yourself some grace with the financial planning too. If you're deliberate about it and you create a bit of a ritual and you just try to keep doing the next right thing and, you know, automating those things as you can, you're going to be on the right path and you're going to feel good about what you're doing. You don't need the perfect budget. You don't need the perfect investment account. You don't need the perfect nursery. You just need a plan that's moving in the right direction so that you have the freedom to spend less time worrying about your finances and more time enjoying one of life's great blessings. So remember, personal finance is about mindset and habits as much as anything. It isn't about where you are. It's the trajectory that you're putting yourself on. Take some time over the next few weeks to have those financial conversations. Review your plan. Put a few good habits into place before your little one arrives, and that will put you on the path to financial peace of mind. 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
3: ABC News, I'm Michelle Franzen. The same volatile storms that left a trail of destruction in the Midwest yesterday, including tornadoes in Wisconsin, are taking aim now at the Northeast. ABC senior meteorologist Melissa Griffin has more.
4: Let's zone in right now on places across the tri-state area from Kingston, New York, New York City included, right down through Philadelphia. This is where we have that level 3 of 4. That's the second highest level flood risk. 2 to 3 inch per hour rainfall rates. That means life-threatening flash flooding is possible within some of these heaviest downpours. And that risk lasts through late tonight.
3: In Washington, D.C. today at the National Cathedral, fellow lawmakers and family and friends attending the funeral for the late Senator Lindsey Graham. He'll be buried in his home state of South Carolina tomorrow. Consumer confidence slid this month. The renewed U.S. and Iran hostilities are fueling concerns over gas prices and stubborn inflation. The war is now entering its 6th month. This is ABC News. Apple's latest upgrade strategy for your device is right out of the car dealership playbook.
5: Apple Upgrade is a new program that lets customers lease certain devices for up to 3 years. The company says it will cover iPhones, iPads, Macs, and Apple Watches. Apple is partnering with Klarna on the program, saying lease deals on iPhones will start at $17.99 a month. It comes after Apple announced significant price increases on many of its products, citing an ongoing shortage in computer memory, driven by increased demand from the AI industry. Mike Dubusky, ABC News.
3: Immigration and border laws in the U.S., along with tariffs, are impacting tourism in the U.S. Canadian travel fell 25% last year in the U.S., according to a recent Canadian government report. Canada tourists make up the largest of international visitors to the U.S. Money spent by Canadians visiting the U.S. fell about $13.3 billion in 2025. Michelle Franzen, ABC News.
6: The rain gear will be a must across Greater Boston, the metro south of the South Shore on Wednesday. Look for numerous showers and thundery downpours, especially as we head into the latter part of Wednesday. An easterly breeze will blow, the high temperature near 70. There could be some localized flooding issues across Greater Boston and parts of southeastern Massachusetts, but I think the bulk of the rain will be falling west of 128 and especially out towards 495. Coming up for your Wednesday night, plan on additional scattered showers and thunderstorms. The overnight low temperature near 60 with some patchy areas of fog. Thursday brings additional showers and thunderstorms. It'll be kind of cool for this time of year. The high temperature away from our South Shore beaches near 70. And again, the rain gear will be a must. We'll start to dry out later Friday. A shower can't be ruled out in the morning. The high in the mid-70s. Saturday's mostly sunny. The high near 80. For WATD, I'm meteorologist Josh Nichols.
0: As we age, it can be difficult to stop from slowing down. That's why the Big Day Fitness team has made it their mission to help you move better, get stronger, and live bigger. It's time for the Big Day Fitness Show with all the tips to get you ready to say yes to anything life has to offer. Here are your hosts, Bobby and Maria.
7: All right, welcome back. Today, we are going to go through our 10 favorite, most underrated fitness tips at the gym or in general. What do you think?
8: I think that's great.
7: Okay.
8: Did you come up with a list?
7: I do have a list.
8: A couple of the questions that we get.
7: Yes, you're flying blind, so you don't know what I'm gonna say here. The first tip was inspired by a question I got this morning at the gym, but it's that if you want to make your stretching more effective and actually work, you need to breathe.
8: That's so funny that you say it, because I was coaching someone this morning, and mm-hmm. she was stretching her thigh, and she looked fine, but I could tell that she was just holding her breath. And I said, hey, remember to breathe out. And she laughed because she wasn't breathing, and she said, that makes a big difference, huh? And I said, exactly.
7: Yeah, well, that's something that, you know, I've noticed when newer people come to the gym, a lot of times when they start foam rolling or they start stretching, they look like they have like that puckered expression, like they just bit on a lemon, you know, like they found a tight spot and they're digging into it, and they're really just like holding their breath and kind of like contracting their muscles, because, you know, it's stretching, foam rolling, it hurts so good. And
8: when you don't know what you're expecting, you're just waiting for the pain between in quotes to go away.
7: Right. And a lot of like the tightness we have isn't the muscles themselves are tight. It's that our nervous system controls the muscles. And if our nervous system's tight, our nervous system's wound up, then the nervous system tightens the muscles. So if you jump on the foam roller and you're squeezing and you're holding your breath, you're not telling your nervous system it's okay to relax and to like give you this mobility. So it's really important that you settle down, you breathe in your nose, and then you exhale out through your mouth, and that really will settle you down, and it'll make the stretches, like, it'll make the results permanent.
8: And the stretching more enjoyable. So it's basically like letting go.
7: Yeah.
8: You get in the position, and you just release, you let your body go, so you can actually benefit from the stretch without putting that tense barrier between you and the movement.
7: Right. And so that came from one of the members this morning, who was saying that she's been stressed, she's had some anxiety, and she was asking about, the Nordic training, where you go ice bath, and then you go sauna back and forth. And she was asking what I thought about that for anxiety. And I've never done the contrast training, but I've done cold showers before, for sure. And what I learned is that it's not that there's anything magical about doing the cold shower. It's that when the water hits you and all the stress hormones start flooding your body and your adrenaline's going and it doesn't feel great and you kind of freak out, what you do is you breathe and you relax. And even though it's like very stressful, you're able to calm your nervous system down and regulate it. And that's the thing you get out of it. It's that you learn to be calm even when like your body is under physical stress. So like that's the anxiety portion of, like, that's how it

0: So I think you're right. I think it's the part of training your body how to calm down even when it's at the stress. That's where the benefit comes from, not from the actual temperature of the water.
1: Right. Yeah, that's the stressor. Okay, cool. So, second thing that we had on our list is you should never train through pain.
0: That's a big, big motto at Big Day Fitness. And for those of you that just tune in, we are Big Day Fitness and we have locations in Norwell and Duxbury Center. And we specialize in strength training for adults over 40. So a big, big thing that we always tell our members is never train through pain. We always tell them to work around those pains or aches so we can still get stronger, but without getting more injured or without compromising certain parts of your body that are not feeling great.
1: So that's the thing. I think most people coming in have had injuries that they're so used to feeling like their knees bother them, or they wake up and their back's tight, that there's just a lot of chronic low-level pain that a lot of people are dealing with in their day-to-day, and they just get so used to moving through it and like in functioning because they have to. So when they come into the gym and they do a squat or and their knee hurts, they're like, yeah, like this is just normal for me. This is how it is. Like, I'm just going to go through this. The problem with that, though, is when you leave the gym now and you go home, your knee hurts a little bit more. And it's like, you just went to the gym to get better. But if your knee hurts more afterwards, like, did you really get better? So when you're going to the gym, like, this is the tip, right? It's like when you go to the gym, you want to find exercises that don't hurt your knees. And that's possible, right? There's a lot of different ways that we help our clients all the time exercise and find ways to make things not hurt.
0: And still getting the same movements, the same, like helping your same muscles build up, but
1: Yep.
0: without doing exercises that actually hurt you.
1: So it's just a good thing if you're working out at home, to know, like, if something is bothering you while you're exercising, it's probably not going to feel better after. So if you don't know how to make that exercise not hurt, you should find another one. Or ask somebody who could help you. You could email us and we can help you find a variation of the exercise to help you get stronger, to not hurt yourself more, and to make you more resilient to not feel it in your day-to-day life. Third exercise, kind of along the same lines, is you don't need to leave the gym feeling like you gave it your 100% and you're smoked and super tired afterwards.
0: And the reason behind is because we want you to be able to want to come back the next day, basically. If you leave super tired and burnt out and you came with your energy at 50% and now you leave with your energy at 30%, now how are we gonna tell you to go around and keep going with your life? The purpose is right the opposite, is you come to the gym and you leave the gym feeling way better than when you came. So, 100% agree.
1: That's the thing. It's like all of us are so, like, we're talking about the breathing and our nervous system. We all have so much stress in our lives that the gym shouldn't be, you shouldn't go in and get stressed to the absolute max. Like, there's a point of diminishing returns where it's going to help you de-stress because you're getting that energy out and just putting too much load on yourself, and you leave and now you're tired the rest of the day. And you want to feel like you have something left in the tank by the end of the workout. Like, you should go in, challenge yourself like appropriately, and leave feeling accomplished and like that you can still go out and like have a really good day. It shouldn't be you're laying in a puddle of your own sweat by the end of the workout, and you need to like trudge through the
0: Take a
1: door at the
0: three-hour
1: end.
0: nap
1: Right.
0: to be able to keep up. But we didn't just say this for saying it, like we actually follow this for ourselves.
1: Yeah.
0: And so many afternoons we have been at the gym in the morning and then we are working from home, and by 5 p.m. we are so tired. And of course I don't want to do anything, but you always tell me let's go for a quick workout. And so we get the workout in, and even though I don't want to do it in that moment, I know that 30 minutes, 40 minutes after, I'm gonna feel amazing. So it's about that consistency of always pushing your

0: yourself a little more, but not to the point where you're gassed out, because you want to be able to do the same, to keep up with your life the next day or do the same workout the next day.
1: Yeah. Next tip, also very related, is you only need to do strength training 2 to 3 times a week.
0: If you are doing the right program.
1: If you're doing the right program. And if you're doing the wrong program, you shouldn't be doing it more than 2 to 3 times a week either.
0: So this actually is just reminding me a conversation that I had with someone on the phone 2 days ago. This guy, he was like around his like early 50s, and he was looking for a gym to help him with his training, because currently he's working out 6 or 7 days a week, but he wasn't getting the results that he wanted. So he was looking for a personal trainer or a more structured workout to help him reach his goals. And when I told him that our most successful members come 2 to 3 days a week, he almost didn't even believe me, because for so many years he has been working out 6 to 7 days a week, still not getting results. But he wasn't willing to try out the purposeful program, structured program, just 2 or 3 days a week to see if that was giving him results. And this is something that sometimes we walk into. We just get so used to our own way of doing things,
1: mm-hmm.
0: that it's harder to look outside the box. But we have been proving it with hundreds of adults during the past 6 years, that just coming to the gym 2 or 3 days a week and having another 2 or 3 days of rest where you can go for walks, do yoga, stretching, ride your bike, it gives you the results that you are looking for without burning down your body.
1: Yeah. And next tip is that the right program has the right exercises, and one of those exercises is a core exercise. And the actual tip is that you should always feel core exercises in your core. And that's a tip, because a lot of times when people come to Big Day and they're working with a coach for the first time ever, we have them do a basic plank, and everybody's like, oh yeah, all right, like I've done a plank before, I get it. And that's why we love to do it with them, is because we can show them like how to actually properly do a plank, and the difference is like night and day. Because when they come in, they do the plank and they feel it in their core and they have a little bit of a shake, and it's challenging, and you only have to do it for 15 to 30 seconds to get really good results if you're doing it intentionally. Versus a lot of the people, maybe like the guy you just mentioned, they've gone to a lot of, they've done a lot of planks on their own, and they can hold a plank for like a minute, 2 minutes, 3 minutes. And the reason is because there isn't any intention on it. Like
0: you're just
1: hanging out on your hip flexors. You might feel it in your lower back. You don't know like how to engage your core. I say that because it's not easy to know what that means. What does it mean to engage your core? We hear that everywhere. So to have a coach be like, walk you through the steps of what that means and how you do it, you feel it a lot better. You feel it a lot more intentionally, and you feel it in your abs. And it's a good feeling when you feel your abs, because a lot of people feel, they say to us, I don't feel like I have abs.
0: Wow,
1: like,
0: yeah.
1: Where are these muscles?
0: So how would you, just for the sake of explaining this, how do you explain to someone that has never engaged their core,
1: mm-hmm.
0: quote unquote, teach them how you teach them how to do that?
1: Yeah, I do think it's one of those things where it's hard to verbally understand without bodies being present. But the main gist of it is your ribs and your pelvis, you want to pretend they're like buckets filled with water, right? So you want them stacked on top of each other. If your pelvis tilts forward or backwards, think the water's spilling out of the bucket. If mm-hmm. your ribs tilt forwards or backwards, the water's spilling out of the bucket. So that's the first thing. That's the alignment. And then after that, it's a basic cue that's really easy to understand over the radio is you want to pretend like somebody's going to give you a gut check, like they're going to hit you in the stomach, right? And you always brace, you would brace yourself. You don't want a soft stomach if somebody's going to hit you. So you have your ribs and your hips aligned, and then you keep your stomach nice and tight. Those are some like the basic ways that we might cue somebody how to engage their core. But

0: just those two things alone are going to help you feel it in the right places.
1: Yeah, and if you still cannot feel it with what you just said, you can always take a big, big, big deep breath, and you will feel your ribs expanding, and then you're going to blow the air out, like if you were blowing your birthday candles, mm-hmm. all the way down. And in that moment where your ribs locked in and they come down, that's a good position where you are protecting your back and engaging the core.
0: Mm-hmm. Next tip. Every exercise is a core exercise.
1: That's very true if you do it in the proper way.
0: Yeah, because every exercise requires, you want to have good alignment. You want to have good posture. So having your ribs and your hips stacked over each other is good posture. So there's a saying, you can't shoot a cannon out of a canoe. You heard mm-hmm. that one before?
1: Tell me more.
0: Okay. So if you're in a canoe and you have a cannonball, right? And you shoot the cannonball out of the canoe, what happens to the canoe?
1: Oh, it can flip. It will move. Yeah.
0: Yeah.
1: You are not safe there.
0: Sayonara. That canoe is out of here. But if you put the same canoe on a battleship and you shoot the did I say canoe on the battleship?
1: Yes.
0: Okay, let's try that again. If you put the cannonball on the battleship, what's going to happen?
1: Nothing is going to move. You are very stable. You are structure.
0: Yeah. Yeah, the cannonball is going to fly, and then the battleship, nothing happens to it.
1: Right.
0: So with all of the exercises, you want to think of your body as a battleship. Like it's allowing you to move your arms, to move your legs with more force because it's the base is stable, right? Versus if your ribs and your hips, they aren't aligned, they are not aligned, your core is unstable, and now all of your power kind of gets leaked out, like one way to say it.
1: Yeah.
0: So every exercise you do, you want to have a battleship, not a canoe. In addition to that, that also means every exercise is a posture exercise, right? Because
1: yeah, absolutely. Like you are doing split squats, and you should feel the split squat in your tummy as well, because yep. you are using your core to create force and to help you lift yourself up. It's not just about your legs. It's about using your whole body. You're doing carries. You're not just carrying the groceries bags with your arms and your legs. You're engaging your core so you balance out all that weight between all your muscles in the body. So those are just two examples, but that's one of the reasons why we always at Big Day ask all the time to the members, where do you feel that?
0: Mm-hmm.
1: Do you feel that in your core, or do you feel that somewhere else, like in your lower back? Because when we ask, two things happen. One, we are aware of how you are experiencing the exercise, so we can actually give you a better cue or a better tip so that you improve the exercise and you perform it better. And the second thing that happens is that you are forced to think of where you are feeling the exercise. So that means that you become more aware of your body, more mindful. And when you become more aware, you will start feeling the exercise way more in the right places. So everything becomes more purposeful. And that's the difference between doing exercises just by yourself, and it can look fine, you can get over with it, versus doing an exercise with a coach that is specialized next to you, so they can guide you in the proper way to feel it in the right places and make the most out of each exercise.
0: Well, I mean, that happens with us all the time, right? When you and me are working out together, I don't want to say we're professional exercisers or anything, but like we do it for a living. We coach people. We know all the exercises, the ins and outs, but then you go and do an exercise, or I go and do an exercise, and you're like, hey, move your foot a little bit further back. It's because I can't see myself. I might be, my mind is wandering somewhere. You need somebody to hold you accountable and also to, you know, keep you honest when you're doing things.
1: And that's the thing. I like what you just said, that sometimes your mind is just wandering. Like, you go to train, and yeah, you made it to the gym physically, but your mind might still be somewhere else because there's so much more going on in your life. So by having someone that is paying attention to you, you take the guesswork away. You make sure that you are doing the right things with the proper form so you don't get injured. And we help you bring you back to the earth and keeping your feet on the ground instead of being out there in the ninth cloud.
0: Yeah. And I think that goes back to like the tip of every exercise is a posture exercise. Because most people that come in, one of their goals is better posture. And the beautiful thing about having a coach is even if you know how to do most of the strength exercises, most of us, as we go through, we get a little mentally lazy. Our posture starts to get a little worse. Like we round our upper back, our head looks up forward. We fall into that desk posture that we're in a lot of the day. And the coach comes up. Yeah, tech neck. Coach comes up and they say, hey, I want you to get a little bit longer. Pull your chest forward a little bit. So it just builds that awareness where you have a coach 3 hours a week helping you with your posture. Now when you're at home, when you're working, you're thinking about it a little bit more. And posture isn't just about strengthening the muscles. It's about having that awareness of how to be, how you want your body to be presented, and to be kind of thinking of it manually until a point where it becomes automatic.
1: Yeah, it's the same way that learning a new language, right? You have a teacher for a couple hours a week that are telling you how to pronounce these, how to make these grammatical structures, and then you go and practice. And the more you practice, the more you get that feedback, the better you get in general. And it's just a process that it comes with work and continuous feedback.
0: Next,
1: what is the next one?
0: Next fitness tip is movements, not muscles.
1: Yeah, this one, we say it a lot too.
0: So movements, not muscles. If you think about it, I'm curious, if you were to think about the exercises that you would do if you were to go to the gym or work out on your own, like what would you think of? And I think a lot of people think they do bicep curls or tricep extensions or like the James Fonda Pilates ring, right? So like they're adductors. And those are all great exercises, but if you notice, like they name a single muscle, right? And our bodies don't work one muscle at a time. We have a lot of muscles in our body. So primarily, the way we move in everyday life is movements. We have humans have like five basic movement patterns that they use, and they all use a ton of muscles at once. You do pushes, you do pulls with your upper body, you bend your knees, you bend your hips. You have core exercises. Your core muscles are meant to keep you stable, and then you carry stuff. So six movement patterns that we do, and by doing those, you're working a ton of muscles at once, which is more efficient, right? You're spending way less time in the gym. If you had to work out all of them one at a time, you would be there for
1: 600 plus muscles in our body.
0: Very long time. Also, when you do compound movements, which just means, a movement where you're using a lot of muscles at once, you release a lot more like beneficial hormones in your body. Some hormones that build up your muscles. And then there's the efficiency thing is so big. It's everybody's super busy. They don't have time to go to the gym and do 100 different exercises. You get 45 minute workout where you hit every single muscle in your body through movements. Do that 2 or 3 times a week and you're golden.
1: Yeah, you not only get it stronger and increase your muscle mass, but think about the impact in your bone density as well. When you're doing carries, you're putting all that load over your whole body, and now that extra pressure, that extra stress is making your bones grow more mass than they currently have. You don't get that with a bicep curl. So it's not just the benefit for the muscles, but also for the rest of your body. And especially in adults over 40, we know how important it is to build bone mass, bone density, because then we get into osteopenia, osteoporosis, and the risk of getting more injured or breaking a bone is way higher. So, yeah, if you have only 45 minutes of your day to work out, don't spend them doing bicep curls. Make sure that you are moving your overall body, because now you're following natural patterns of movements that you are doing on your day-to-day, like going upstairs and downstairs,
0: mm-hmm.
1: going up and down the floor, pushing the carry-on over your overhead compartment, all of those things.
0: I'm not sure we made 10 fitness tips, but I have a question for you. If you were to go back 5 years, 10 years, what's the one thing you would tell yourself in this topic, like to help yourself with your fitness? What advice would you give yourself?
1: That's a really good question. I think before I used to have the misconception that more was better,
0: mm-hmm.
1: and that if I didn't sweat or if I wasn't like for an hour just jumping around, I didn't get the benefit from the workouts. And that completely changed probably like 8 or 9 years ago when I started doing like real weightlifting strength training, because I realized that I can get much more from these workouts than I did from the cardio workouts in less time and without beating up my body. Like I could feel after those jumping around cardio classes that I could go with my mom to one of these big gyms where they have like classes and Zumba and this and that. I would feel super tired. The next day, my knees would be burning, like not good. And 8 years ago, I was like in my 20s, early 20s. I shouldn't have felt that way.
0: Yeah.
1: And then when I switched to strength training, that pain started going away. I felt stronger, like everything was easier in my life. And I just saw more benefits without being banged up. How mm-hmm. do you say banged up?
0: Banged up, yep.
1: So I think that's what I would tell myself, that sometimes less is more. What about you?
0: Yeah, mine's very similar. Like I was 10 years ago wrestling in college. So a big part of the culture is grinding and going as hard as you can and doing more and more and more. And that kind of bled into how I saw exercise in general, not just when we were in wrestling practice, but also lifting weights and even when the season was over, when I would go and practice on my own. And I think it definitely took its toll on my body physically, because the more tired you are, the more likely you're to hurt yourself. And I've definitely got some injuries from then. So it would be the same. Like I would tell myself, hey, a lot more of this is about showing up consistently. It's about the technique. You know, your nervous system is like a battery. And it needs time to recover and recharge, and draining it down to zero isn't necessarily every day isn't the best thing. So it's good to feel good outside of your workouts too. And I think that like a lot of people have similar experiences with sports, and then they become adults and they think they need to empty the tank every time they go and work out the same way they did when they were in college or high school. And that's not the case. It's 2 to 3 days a week, 45 minutes. You should feel good after. It should be a long-term sustainable thing. And you should at least try it to see that you can get really good results doing that, because that's probably the misconception, is that you can't get awesome results doing 90 to 120 minutes a week.
1: Yeah, so if you are curious about how a good training program looks like and you don't know where to start, or you're just scared of trying something new, you guys can reach us out at Big Day Fitness. We are in Norwell and Duxbury Center, and you can send us an email at hello@bigdayfit.com. 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
0: mm-hmm.
1: or you can check our Instagram,
0: BigDay_fit. All right. Well, thanks for joining us. We will see you guys next week.
1: Bye.

0: Welcome to Legally We Can Say That, the show that teaches you just enough to sound like a lawyer without legally being able to say so. Step inside for insight on life, law, and a little bit of everything in between. The show is now in session. Here's your hosts.
1: Welcome back to Legally We Can Say That. I am Kayleen Crum, and it is my honor to introduce to everyone this morning the B in BCL Law, Ron Beluso. Ron.
2: Great to be here. Exciting. A little nerve-wracking.
1: It's a little nerve-wracking. Those jitters get out really quickly, Ron, don't you? Or you're natural. Now, Ron, tell us about yourself. The listeners have never met you before.
2: Yeah, you know, you and I worked together and with Bo. I absolutely have been having a blast doing this, and you know, I started practicing law about 20 years ago, doing Social Security and comp, so I'm lucky in the sense because some lawyers, you sort of jump around to different fields, and I had the good fortune, you know, you get out of law school, and you sort of just take the first job that is out there. The first job was workers' comp and Social Security, and 20 years later, I'm still doing it, which is cool.
1: Here you are.
2: Yeah.
1: So, Ron, tell us about a little bit about you personally, because I have to get into at some point why you are our office's Social Security savant. Ooh. As Bo so eloquently put it.
2: Savant. It sounds like I should be reading cards in Vegas or something.
1: Listen, I honestly think we need to put that on your profile on the website. But tell us about you personally. Tell us about your family, your interests.
2: I've got three kids and my wife, Crystal, Lila, Grace, and Owen. They're out there listening somewhere. Hi, guys. Embarrassing them. Have you brushed your teeth today? Seriously. Do that. No, they do. Great family and very supportive. And, I started doing social 20 years ago where, you know, back then you're traveling the country doing cases, and there was no Zoom, there was no telephone hearing. So I spent a lot of time on the road, actually, and it got old, you know, but times have definitely changed. But yeah, I love music. I'm a musician. I play guitar. All my kids are into guitar, piano, drums as well. They yell at me because I make songs and then I convert them into AI music.
1: We have to talk about your songs, Ron. We have to. Ron,
2: I think they're good.
1: Listen, they are fantastic. Ron makes songs randomly throughout the week and will come into Bo and I's office at sporadic points during the day playing these songs. He actually made a BCL Law theme song, which is fantastic. And Ron, I believe you were supposed to help make the theme song for Legally We Can Say That. How's that coming
2: touchy
1: along?
2: Air.
1: I know. I have to bring it up, though. Bo's not here.
2: What episode is this? Are we at 6 or 7? I'm still working
1: on
2: that.
1: You're still working on it.
2: It's coming.
1: You're perfecting it, right?
2: It's hard. It's hard. This AI music, though, the problem with AI, a couple episodes ago, I think you guys were talking about it. It's the heart and soul of something isn't there, you know, and you see that with music. You see it kind of with what's writing. So I think it needs a ways to go for sure.
1: You're tweaking it for perfection.
2: I'm tweaking it. Maybe by episode 12, we'll have something.
1: Okay.
2: There.
1: I'm
2: but the
1: holding
2: theme song
1: that.
2: Here is great. I think it's perfect as is. Like I always say, everything happens for a reason.
1: So. Right. So, Ron, you had just talked about you've been doing Social Security for 20 years. Is that accurate?
2: Yeah.
1: All right. Not obviously to age yourself. 20 years Social Security. Security disability, traveling the world doing, well, not the world, but you know what I mean, traveling around doing it. What fun stories do you have? Because now we don't travel. I mean, everything with Social Security done now is all telephonically, electronically. What stories do you have for us?
2: Yeah, so, you know, Social Security disability, for the listeners out there, it's a program, it's a federal program where people apply who can't work or expected not to work for a year. So being federal, you can do it anywhere. And that's really how I ended up in different states. I'm licensed for workers' comp in Massachusetts, mm-hmm. but Social Security can be done as long as you're an attorney who's licensed in one state, you can do it anywhere.
1: Right.
2: So the first job I had, it was a national practice of Social Security. 1 week I'd be in Texas, 1 week I'd be in Florida, and I'd literally

0: I'd have a suitcase full of files. I would crumple my suit in half, usually. My wife, I'd come back, she'd probably throw the thing out. It was destroyed at that point. But, oh, yeah, there's a few stories that come to mind. But basically, I would land in a state. I would rent a minivan because the minivan was large enough where I could change out of a suit when it was done.
1: Ooh, good strategy.
0: You know, and then crumple it back and get back on the plane. But we usually do 3 to 5 hearings a week in one state. So you're not only flying there, but you're traveling around and seeing the different courts. I really learned a ton by doing that and talking to the judges. But I remember I got to, I think I was in Texas, somewhere very, very south, and I open up my suitcase. I have the suit pants. I have the suit jacket. I have no button-down shirt. I have no white shirt. I had a tie, though. So now I'm running out of time. I'm
1: that
0: sweating.
1: That would have been a good outfit.
0: Yeah, I think I had less than an hour to go. I'm scrambling. I find a Walmart, go in there, and the only shirts literally that they sold had tassels and cowboy ruffles on the side.
1: Oh, that's fantastic.
0: So I didn't care. I bought it. I put it on. I looked probably like Woody from Toy Story, but but I got to court, bundled it up, and it was fine.
1: Where is that shirt now, Ron?
0: Oh my God!
1: Please tell me you still have it. Crystal definitely saved it.
0: Do you still have it? Yeah, she'll let me know later.
1: I'm hoping that that makes a debut in the office next week, especially now that we know about it.
0: Yeah, it's amazing. Another story, I remember when you have court, you know, you land in this state. I think I was in Illinois somewhere, and I look at the court notice of where the Social Security hearing is, and it says 75 Food Court Lane.
1: Okay.
0: I said, all right, that's just probably a interestingly named street. No. Now, again, I'm running a little bit late. I get to the location on my GPS. It's literally it's a mall and 75 Food Court Lane.
1: Oh, my gosh.
0: I'm walking into the front of it. There's the Orange Julius. There's the Aunt Annie's Pretzel. And I'm scrambling. Now I go, this can't be right. I'm asking people. They have no idea what I'm talking about. No idea. I somehow get to a back area. I go upstairs. There's actual offices in there. They had made a makeshift hearing building in the mall. So I'm one of the few attorneys, I think, who has practices an actual federal hearing next to a Radio Shack.
1: Let's see. Did you get the Orange Julius?
0: I did.
1: That would be amazing to have your office right above an Orange Julius.
0: It might have been the best hearing I ever had, actually.
1: Although, was the smell of Auntie Anne's pretzels just wafting up while you were doing your hearing? That would be a little distracting.
0: But yeah, those are a couple stories that come to mind for sure. It was fun. It got old. I certainly like what we have now, which for the listeners out there, if you ever end up at a Social Security hearing, it's now really video and telephone is the primary method. You can still have an in-person, but it's very rare.
1: But it's very rare, right? How often do you see the in-persons? I mean, I can think of since COVID, because I help you with the Social Security hearings occasionally. I can only think of one in-person I've done since then.
0: Yeah, it's up to the client, and I think most, and the judges too, prefer to be home where they're more comfortable, especially on a disability hearing. Getting to a city, parking, driving, if you've got a severe back injury or something like that, it's just not ideal for that type of a case. So being home, I think COVID really kind of sped that up, and Social Security has stuck with it. Which is a good thing.
1: Which I'm sure is fantastic. I mean, it's been fantastic for us, for our clients, I'm sure for the judges as well. Now, for Social Security, I'm going to ask a pretty vague question.
0: Sure.
1: Explain to our clients what Social Security disability is, because I feel like some people, when they think of Social Security, they think of retirement right away. So give us a brief Ron Beluso overview of Social Security disability, and then I think we can dive in a little bit more from there.
0: Definitely. I mean, that's where we should start.
1: That's where we start, right?
0: Social Security disability. It is a federal program. It is a safety net. For those who have paid into work credits, This is called SSDI. A lot of people, out there, you'll see these terms, SSI, SSDI. What is that?
1: Right.
0: Both of them are disability. Both you have to prove that you have a condition where you're expected to be out for a year. There's a common misconception I hear from clients all the time. I heard that you have to have been out for a year and then I can apply. No. You could be diagnosed with something terrible and that is so severe, you could be placed on Social Security rather quickly in certain cases. So what is the difference? So SSI, let's start there, does not require any real work history. It's an asset-based program. A person has to have very, very few resources. Essentially, they can apply for this disability, and what you're getting, that's the question, you're getting a monthly benefit from the federal government plus Medicare insurance.
1: Okay.
0: SSDI is also disability, and it's for those who have paid into work credits and taxes. What social requires is that at the last decade, a person has to work at least 5 out of 10 years in the aggregate paying into benefits. So 20 out of 40 quarters from when you apply. If you have that work history and something has happened where you're stopping because of an illness, a disease, an injury, then you can apply for disability, and that's what we do at BCL. That's what we help people with.
1: So when do you think is a good time for someone to actually consider Social Security disability, for someone to talk to you about it, to talk to someone about whether this is something that is viable for them, a viable option for them?
0: Yeah, great question. I think that social is not good if it's a short-term situation. If you're going to be out for 3 months, 6 months, you know you have a surgery or something, but you just know in your condition that you're going to be able to go back. There's better avenues for you. It might be paid family medical leave, or it could be a short-term disability in Massachusetts. Social Security disability is really good if you truly don't know. If someone is physically, mentally, really at the end of their employment, but they're not yet retirement age, Social Security disability might be a great fit. The common question I get from folks is, does this take away from my retirement money? I hear that question.
1: I think that's a great question.
0: Does it?
1: Let's say someone gets awarded Social Security disability and they're 10 years out from their Social Security retirement. Does that impact their retirement?
0: It actually impacts it in a good way.
1: Okay.
0: So it's the opposite of what a lot of people think. See, when you're working, the longer you work, the more your retirement will be. We all know that. And so the typical full retirement age is now 67. It depends on what year you're born. But if you work to full retirement, you will get 100% of your retirement rate. If you work beyond that, age 67,
1: you had to throw that in.
0: I
1: still don't know what that means.
0: My kids were thinking.
1: My gosh. Well, your kids explain it to me because I still don't get it. Anyways, we digress. Go ahead.
0: So if you work to 67, 68, 69, 70 years old, you can get more than 100% of your benefits. It can go up to, I think, 135%. So going back to your question, if somebody stops working, say, a decade earlier, they're now 55, 56. If you are disabled, cannot work, you're not paying into your retirement any longer. It's going to freeze whatever rate you were at. And the longer time passes, it can start to go down actually per month. With disability, if you are found disabled, they will look at your best years, your 5 best years, and they prorate out what you would have made if you had kept working. So they remove any of the penalty. And so what happens is if somebody at, say, age 55 is found disabled, it is as if they kept working till 67. That's the rate they're going to get. So when a potential client calls me and asks that question, does it hurt my retirement? I actually say, if you're found disabled, it's going to help your retirement.
1: So you talked about, obviously, the credits that people have to take in, or how they have to pay in, 5 years of the past 10 years, and they take the aggregate. Realistically, if someone asks you, Ron, how much am I expected to get monthly on Social Security disability? How do they calculate that?
0: Right. It goes back to the two different types. So if your case is an SSI, in other words, you don't have the work history, the maximum payment per month would be around $970. That's the cap.
1: Okay.
0: So it's a very reduced monthly benefit. For SSDI, which is the work credits disability, the average monthly amount ranges around $2,800 per month in the whole country. Now, again, this is based upon what you've paid in your whole life. The maximum payment is just over $4,000 per month, just over around $4,100 per month. So it can range. That's sort of the average. But the answer is it will be based upon what you've paid in, how much you've earned, how much taxes you've paid. For those who have had years where they're on unemployment, that can have, you know, that can pull that number down. If you've had years out of the workforce, that can pull it down.
1: Makes sense.
0: If in the last decade you've worked maybe 6 out of 10 years, you're still going to be eligible for benefits, but your rate would be on maybe that between $2,000 and $3,000. So the answer is it varies. The nice thing is, for people out there, if you're ever curious about that, you could use Social Security's website, mysSA.gov. Click on there. It probably takes 30 minutes to make a password because there's so many protections.
1: Oh my gosh, I've had to do that.
0: And it should.
1: It has to be like 14 characters, yep. 3 letters, an exclamation point, a bunch of numbers.
0: But it will tell you your your monthly rate, what you've paid in. It's a good resource. When a client calls us and they're concerned that, well, I need to know how much I could live on to make that decision, I instruct them, you know, check that out. Social Security, you can also call.
1: I've had people call before. Yep. I've recommended, you know, because people will ask us, how much are we going to get? And it's impossible for us to know that.
0: Yeah.
1: Because we don't know your work history. We don't know what you've paid in. But I've always recommended, take 5 minutes, look in your local office, call them and say, hey, yeah, this is me. This is my social. How much would I get? And they're able to pull that up within minutes.
0: It's true. And before we go any further, a confession.
1: Oh, my gosh.
0: Bo, I don't know when Bo, our partner Bo, he's listening, I'm sure.
1: I like how you're breaking up the Social Security conversation to make a confession. I have to hear this.
0: This is important.
1: I'm on the edge of my seat.
0: It must have been early this morning, I believe, but a pizza was dropped off in our office fridge, and I was grabbing a few things. This is Project Pizza Project, which I think is out of Boston. Incredible pizza. I had 3 slices before we came here. So, Bo.
1: You had 3 slices of pizza this morning before the show?
0: If, Bo, if you were banking on eating that later, it's gone.
1: The breakfast of champions.
0: Yeah. Yeah, I took, there's 2 more slices that are in my car right now.
1: I guess it's a good thing that he's not here. we can see his face.
0: I appreciated it.
1: Maybe he left it for you on purpose. He is a very, very generous
0: It had that
1: partner.
0: Hot honey drizzle, too.
1: Oh, that's delicious.
0: What do you think about hot honey?
1: I think it depends. I'm more of like, I could do a hot honey with the crust, but on the pizza itself with the cheese and stuff, not my favorite.
0: Not a fan.
1: But I'm like, I'm a good dipper with the hot honey.
0: Here's a question though. Did hot honey exist before like 4 or 5 years ago?
1: I never remember
0: seeing it.
1: I never remember it. See, I remember dip, and maybe this is a West Coast thing because that's where I'm from, but I remember ranch was a huge thing.
0: Right.
1: Dipping the crust in the ranch and the pizza in the ranch. Did you ever do that?
0: Yes.
1: Yes.
0: I like
1: delicious.
0: That.
1: Little Hidden Valley.
0: Oh, Hidden Valley's great.
1: Hidden Valley's great.
0: Yeah, but I was thinking about it the other day. Where did hot honey come from?
1: It's very bougie.
0: Remember. Yeah, it's a newer thing, but you see it everywhere now.
1: Oh, yeah. Yeah.
0: Anyways,
1: so I guess back to Social Security disability.
0: I guess.
1: Now that I'm hungry for pizza.
0: Right.
1: Thank you, Ron. So we obviously do workers' compensation. And in workers' compensation, our clients are getting disability benefits, right? It's a form of disability benefits paid by the workers' comp insurer. If someone does apply for Social Security disability and they get awarded, but they're on workers' comp benefits, what is the impact? I mean, I guess not just workers' comp benefits, but also short-term disability benefits, PFMLA. How does that impact the in-between a Social Security disability award, a workers' comp award, because there are other options for people who need disability benefits?
0: Yeah, it's a great question. We get that a lot. It's, you know, this show has done a good job educating workers' comp in the last 5-6 episodes. So it's a great question, because how does social work with workers' comp in Massachusetts. So the answer is you absolutely can get both at the same time. So workers' comp is a Massachusetts state law, which, as we've educated listeners on the show, pays benefits based upon 60% of your wages. Social Security disability, if you have a situation, we have a lot of clients that start out on workers' comp and they

0: end up really on both comp and social because they don't know when they're going back to work.
1: Right. So it's that like, indefinite period that you were kind of talking
0: exactly.
1: about. Right?
0: So when it's indefinite, that is a good time to really look at applying for the disability. You're out really anyway, and the disability process is so confusing. It's long. There's papers. There's Social Security.
1: There's
0: really
1: a lot of papers.
0: They try to bury the client with a lot of paperwork, so we try to make it easy. But to answer your question, essentially, workers' comp can pay 60% at the most. Social, if you get it at the same time, will get you to about 80% of what your best years were of work. So as they're both running, you're going to be at 80% of your average pay that you used to have. When the workers' comp stops or settles, that disability now will be going up for most cases. That offset, we call it, goes away. So simple answer, you can get both at the same time. There's restrictions. Social Security wants you not to make the same amount that you did or more than when you were working. Right. So it's capped at a combination of really 80%.
1: Right. So Social Security, while you're receiving any other sort of disability benefits, is offset. So you're obviously not getting your entire Social Security disability benefit. You get that little supplement to bring you up to that 80%. And then when the workers' comp case resolves or you're off of the other disability benefit, Social Security would pay you your entire monthly 80%.
0: Yeah, exactly. And plus the Medicare insurance would kick in after a time to give people some more Medicare advice. But yeah.
1: And when you talk about all of the, I mean, because I, yeah, I'm not a savant in Social Security disability, but we talk about all the paperwork that Social Security disability will, the Social Security office will send our clients and send us. How is it that we help with that process? Because it can be very overwhelming. You know, I have clients calling me, and I'm sure you probably have a lot more calling you saying, "What, Ron, what do I do with this? What is this? How do I fill this out?" How do we come into play with that?
0: Yeah, so it would help to give a quick overview of it. So if you have a condition that is severe enough to apply, we would help you decide if what your odds sort of are.
1: If it's the right thing.
0: Yeah, and it's a initial application consists of a string of questions. It can take about an hour and a half that an individual would have to complete on their own. What we do at BCL is we guide you through that in a live setting, or you come into the office or you call, and you're not physically handling the papers or anything, and we're guiding you as to your situation. So that takes a lot of the legwork out of it.
1: And I think, just to interject really quick, and I'm sure you've seen this, but I've had a lot of our newer clients call, and what they'll say is, I started the application, I got through page two, and I decided to call you guys just because of how intense that initial application is.
0: It's tedious. After the application goes in, you're looking at 1, 2, 3, 4, 5, 6 different documents that can come to you.
1: Oh my gosh.
0: This could be 30 or 40 pages of material.
1: Right.
0: So we assist and we guide on that as well to really declutter it. Now it's the waiting game. That first step, that's another common question. How long does this take?
1: Oh, yeah.
0: That initial app in Massachusetts is going to take between 6 and 12 months for an answer, unfortunately. There's no real way to know exactly where it falls in. It kind of depends what town and city you're working in. If that case is approved, great. That's what we want. If it's denied, we're going to assist with an appeal. We call that a reconsideration. Social Security will take another look at it with a different team. It's a similar process. It's a little quicker, probably around 6 months for a decision. If that is approved, great. It's not always.
1: How often would you say at that second level it's approved or denied?
0: If you've been denied, let's start there. The first go around, that happens about 70% of the time.
1: Okay.
0: Unfortunately. You're pretty much, that second level is going to be very similar to that. Now, then that's when we really come in. You're appealing to a hearing, which is in front of a administrative law judge.
1: Telephonically.
0: Telephonic, yes.
1: We don't want the bolo tied
0: or in person
1: to be pulled out again.
0: Yeah. Yeah, seriously. But that hearing will take another 6 to 9 months to come. So the whole process, soup to nuts, could be as quick as 6 months if it's a very fast win for you. It could be as long as a year and a half, mm-hmm. sometimes 2 years, depending. And

0: we assist people the entire time, try to declutter all of the confusion that lies. And really, our job is to push the cases forward at all times. Social Security, they like to send stuff, and I call it, it's almost like a tape recorder. When they send something out, they're pressing pause on the tape. We have to get it back to them, and they press play again to make that decision. And that'll keep the process moving along pretty good.
1: And, you know, it's a long process, and I think, you know, what I always tell my clients is it's not for the faint of heart, but it's worth it. Once you get awarded, that benefit is life-changing to people. Now, final question before we have to wrap up. How is payment for an attorney? How does that work with Social Security disability? So that way people know.
0: Yeah, it's similar to what we discussed with workers' compensation. It's called a contingent fee. What that means is if we are only paid if you are awarded by Social Security and there's back pay benefits. So we just talked about the timeline. The clock is ticking for Social every month. If you're awarded, Social will have to pay you those months at the end of the case. Right. The legal fee for our services would come from a sliver of that first check. So Social Security would look at all the back money that is owed, and then they would assign a piece of that, which covers our legal fees with a cap. So it works great for everybody. What's beautiful about it is a client never has to come up with any money. There's
1: never.
0: No retainer.
1: Yes.
0: There's no hidden bills. There's no request for medical record bills that you pay. It's very easy.
1: Well, Ron, it has been an absolute pleasure.
0: Has it been
1: it's flown by. If anyone has any questions, please, you can reach out to us. Legally, we can say that. You can certainly call the office. But, Ron.
0: This is great.
1: Fantastic.
0: Loved it.
1: See you back again soon.
0: Yeah.
1: Have a good weekend, everyone. More pizza.

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1: 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So tonight, another full show. I have some new music to share with you. Also coming up on the tiny stage tonight, I'll be joined by singer-songwriter Kai Nanfelt. Kai Nanfelt is an amazing musician out of the Newport, Rhode Island area. He's also part of a great nonprofit organization called Tune In and Tune Up, which deals with mental health issues. We'll be catching up with him on his music and that nonprofit all during the Tiny Stage Hour at 9 o'clock this evening. And we get things started here on WATD with music from Co-Pilot. 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I caught up with them on location in Marshfield, and you can see them live on September 12th. They're playing the River Rock Music Festival to benefit Friendship Home here on the South Shore. 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